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Broadcasting live from Denver, Colorado. Hey, you've tuned into the Weekend with Michael Brown. Glad to have you joining the program today. So it is Saturday morning, and the first trillionaire in human history woke up in Texas today. SpaceX closed its first trading day yesterday on Friday at $160.95 a share. That's up about 19% or so from its $135 initial public offering price, putting the company's market cap at somewhere north of $2 trillion and Musk's net worth at a roughly $1.14 trillion. It's the largest IPO in the history of capitalism. And it took less than 24 hours for the people who understand the least about how wealth works in this country, or for that matter, anywhere in the world, to tell you the most about what should be done with his newfound wealth. So this morning, or this afternoon, or wherever you are, let's do something the wealth tax crowd never does. Let's actually think it through, because the entire progressive frame, the entire socialist Marxist frame, rests on one single buried assumption, and one that, once you pull that assumption out into the broad daylight, the whole structure collapses. That's what we're going to do. As long as it takes me this morning, that's what we're going to do. It is the Weekend with Michael Brown. Text line, you know, we got rules of engagement. The text line's open, 33103 on your message app. You can TMA, tell me anything, or AMA, ask me anything. 33103, keyword Mike or Michael. You can go follow me on social media, pretty much all at Michael D. Brown. You can find them anywhere at Michael D. Brown. And then I have a real big favor to ask, and that is, please go subscribe to the Substack. And it's free, doesn't cost you anything. I mean, if you want to make a contribution, you can, but that's totally up to you. It's going to remain free. But there's one story that I want you to pay attention to. It's not the latest story. That's probably more of a local story. Although if you have mass transit in your area, you might want to read it, because I guarantee you the things happening in your city and your state. But if you skip down to the second story about how many days Congress has worked since the first of the year, and how many hours, how many days that Donald Trump has played golf. Yeah, we break that down. And I want you to read through that story, because you hear a lot about Trump golfing. And I've never had a problem with any president. Barack Obama. If Obama wanted to go golfing, I don't care. If Joe Biden, remember Joe would go out to the beach in Rehoboth in Maryland, and he'd get on a chaise lounge. And he'd sit there, the old fart, in his chaise lounge with the umbrella, a book on his chest, half asleep, didn't know where he was or what he was doing. I didn't care, because I know how it works when presidents go on vacation. And when they go on vacation, the office is always with them, and they're always doing something. Now, Biden might have been a little bit of an exception to that, but I promise you that everybody, with the exception of Biden, Obama, Bush, Clinton, Reagan, Nixon, they all took their offices with them. But anyway, I'd like for you to go read that story. The Substack, I'm kind of burying the lead here, the Substack is at heckofajob.com, heckofajob.com. 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And then read through that article, because I think you would really like that article. I think it'll give you some ammo next time.

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So go subscribe to it right now, heckofajob.com, heck of a job. So back to the new trillionaire. Before we get to who deserves it, because that's what the left is telling us, who deserves to have $1 trillion? You have to actually feel the size of that number, because nobody screaming about it since yesterday has any idea what they're looking at. Bloomberg put it about as well as anyone. $1 billion is enough to spend $27,000 a day for a 100-year lifetime. $1 billion. $1 trillion is about $27 million a day every day for an entire century. $27 million a day for 100 years. Now, let's run it the other directions, because when you run it the other direction, every other direction tells you something different. Let's count it in time. 1 million seconds is about 11 and a half days. 1 billion seconds is more than 31 and a half years. That's like a working career, right? But 1 trillion seconds? 1 trillion seconds is 31,700 years. To start a clock ticking off 1 trillion seconds, you'd have to go back past the last ice age, past the cave paintings, before agriculture, before the wheel, before riding. That's the gap between 1 billion and 1 trillion. The difference between your career and the entire span of human civilization several times over. That's counting it in time. Let's count it in distance. If you stack 1 trillion $1 bills and the pile reaches roughly 68,000 miles into the sky, you'd go to the moon and most of the way back. If you laid those $1 bills, 1 trillion of them, end to end, you could wrap the Earth's equator nearly 4,000 times. That's in distance. So we counted it in time, we counted it in distance. Let's count it against a nation. $1 trillion is larger than the entire annual economic output, the entire gross domestic product of all but about 19 countries on this earth. Only 19 countries have GDPs that surpass $1 trillion, ranging from, obviously, the United States to the Netherlands. So Elon Musk's paper net worth this morning rivals the total yearly production of nations like Switzerland or the Netherlands, every factory, every farm, every office, every worker for a full year. For a full year, because obviously GDP is measured in a year, and Musk this morning has $1 trillion, like right now. Well, actually $1.14 trillion. But I want you to hold that scale in your head, because that scale cuts both ways. And those on the left only ever show you one side of that scale. Yeah, it's an almost incomprehensible amount of wealth for one man to hold on paper. But it's also an incomprehensible amount of value to have created. And that's the half that the left never mentions. Because a number this big did not get extracted from the economy. A number this big is what it looks like when somebody adds something the size of a small country's entire economy to the world's economy. So the question isn't, how dare that one person have that? I actually think that the better question is, what did the rest of us get in exchange for that $1 trillion? And the answer is, well, we got reusable rockets. We got global internet. We got an electric car industry that didn't exist before. And are you ready? We got 4,400 brand new millionaires who were standing in the kitchen when it all got baked. Which gets me to the fixed pie fallacy. This is the lie underneath
every tax the rich sermon that every lefty has been squealing since this IPO closed yesterday. It's the Weekend with Michael Brown. Text lines open 33103. Don't forget, go subscribe to the Substack, heckofajob.com. Read that story about how often Congress doesn't work. I'll be right back.

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9: Hey, welcome back to the Weekend with Michael Brown. Glad to have you with me. Text line's always open, 33103, keyword Mike or Michael. So today is, I'm broadcasting live on Saturday, June 13th. So we're getting close to halfway through the year. How many days so far this year have you worked? 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And don't get me wrong. There are times when I'm glad that Congress is not working because that means they don't have their hands in our pocket. 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It's at heckofajob.com, heckofajob.com. Let's talk about the fixed pie fallacy. Here's the assumption. When Pocahontas, when old crazy senator from Massachusetts, Elizabeth Warren, says this, and I quote, "The typical American household would have to work more than 11 million years to make Elon Musk's level of wealth." Or when the genius over on X says, "Instead of having to accumulate to one person," they're both telling you, whether they know it or not, and I don't think they do, they're trying to tell you that the economy is just, you know, your mom's apple pie she baked, a single pie of, you know, a fixed size. And if Musk's slice is enormous, then your slice of the pie must be smaller. And Musk took it. He must have taken it. Where else would that slice that big come from? That is the oldest economic error there is, and it is simply, factually, mathematically wrong. It's a lie. The economy is not a pie. The economy is the kitchen. The total amount of wealth in the world is not fixed. It is baked continuously. When I say the entire amount of wealth in the world is not fixed, have you ever just stopped about the logic in that statement? What is the wealth in the world today compared to 100 years ago? Well, of course it's more. So that means the world's economy, and particularly the United States economy, is a really fancy kitchen. It's not fixed. It's being baked continuously. And the people who bake it are people like you and me, who work and produce something, people who figure out how to combine labor, capital, and ideas into things that other people want. In 1980, for example, the global economy produced about $11 trillion in goods and services. 1980. 2026, it's over $100 trillion in real terms. So where did the extra $89 trillion come from? Nobody took it from anybody. It did not exist. It was created. And Musk's trillion-dollar wealth is the clearest example you will ever see. 24 years ago, SpaceX was, in Elon Musk's own words at the opening bell yesterday, just, quote, "a little company that started in a warehouse in El Segundo." That's in California. There was no $1 trillion sitting in a vault somewhere just waiting to be distributed or handed out to Elon Musk. The launch industry that he disrupted was a government contractor cartel charging $400 million for every single launch. SpaceX drove the cost of putting a kilogram into orbit, drove it down by roughly a factor of 20. Starlink, another one of his companies, that put high-speed internet on a cattle ranch out in the middle of nowhere in Montana. It put internet on a fishing boat out in the middle of the Pacific. It actually put the internet on the front-line trench in Ukraine. Those are places that no cable company could ever run a line. None of that value existed before. Elon Musk didn't move this pie around the table. Elon Musk built a new kitchen, and he went to baking. So when Senator Elizabeth Warren says it would take a household 11 million years to earn that, she thinks she's exposing some sort of crime. You know what she's really doing? She's actually confessing the truth and completely missing it. Elon Musk didn't earn it the way a household earns a salary, because he didn't do what a household does. A typical American household, doing valuable work, it is valuable, captures the value of that work in a paycheck. I capture the value of what I do 6 days a week, part of what I do 6 days a week, in a paycheck. Now, I catch some other money because I'm in the kitchen baking some other things that completely separate and apart from the radio. A household doing valuable work again, captures that value in their paychecks. An entrepreneur who creates something that didn't even exist captures a sliver of the value he creates for everybody else. And the size of that entrepreneur's fortune is a measure of how much value he created for them. So the $1 trillion isn't what he took away from the world that he took from somebody else. It's the tip the world left him for the dinner that he baked in that kitchen. I want you to think about the producer, not the parasite. Who actually creates the jobs? The progressive cartoon cast the billionaire, and I guess now the trillionaire, as a dragon on some sort of hoard of gold. But a dragon's gold is inert. A dragon hoarding gold sits in a cave doing nothing. Musk's wealth does exactly the opposite of sitting in a cave. It is almost entirely deployed, locked into the productive machinery of companies that employ people and make things. Sit for a moment and think about that. Every person that every one of these companies that is employed by Elon Musk's, forget about what they just made on paper. We'll get to that in a minute. But I want you to think about just the salary that all those people that Musk employs, everybody from literally the rocket scientist to the custodian, they get a paycheck in addition to some stock options. But I just want to talk about their paycheck for a second. They get their paycheck, and what do? Well, let's just take the custodian, for example. Maybe he's driving an old beat-up pickup, and he saves up, and he finally gets some money to buy a new pickup, or maybe a new used pickup. New to him, but it's used. That means he paid somebody the value that they agreed upon for that pickup. That grew the economy. That was a transaction that helped the economy grow. The custodian has to eat. He takes his paycheck. He has utilities. He takes his paycheck. He has taxes. He has all sorts of things that he has to pay, and he takes his paycheck and he does that, and that helps the economy grow. Not even getting to what he may have made on paper. Look at what that capital that Musk invested, what it did. Let's talk about that next. I'll be right back. It's the Weekend with Michael Brown.
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6: This is a Fox News alert. I'm Kathleen Maloney. President Trump says the U.S. and Iran have reached an agreement to end the war and open the Strait of Hormuz. Fox's Trey Yingst with more.
7: A major development here as President Trump announces there is a deal with the Islamic Republic of Iran. The Strait of Hormuz is open once again. Those vessels that are trapped in the Persian Gulf will be able to export that crude oil from these Gulf countries. The naval blockade lifted on Iranian ports and these detailed discussions on Iran's nuclear program set to begin. The president making this announcement on his birthday from the White House in Washington. There was another statement released by the Prime Minister of Pakistan, one of the key mediators in the conversations that led to this agreement to end the conflict between the United States and Iran. There will be an official signing ceremony on Friday, June 19th. In Switzerland.
6: Vice President J.D. Vance, in an interview with Fox News Live, says the world is now a safer place.
8: I think we can say with confidence Iran will never have a nuclear weapon. We got a lot of work to do, but a big win tonight.
6: 11 skydivers and one pilot are dead after a plane crash in Butler, Missouri today.
9: The local sheriff says the local plane, not commercial, took off from the Butler Memorial Airport, eventually went down, and they're working to figure out how and why that happened. The sheriff says they are still trying to identify the victims and notify their families, and they brought in extra staff and clergy to be there for them. So the NTSB and FAA are working the investigation into this fatal crash, and the local sheriff says that the Butler Memorial Airport and the nearby highway will be closed for as long as they're investigating.
6: Fox's Madison Scarpino. Kentucky Senator Mitch McConnell was admitted to a hospital earlier this morning. A spokesperson for the 83-year-old says he's receiving excellent care. It is unknown why he is hospitalized. 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
14: Skies are mostly clear this evening and into the overnight hours. Lows this evening will drop to around 50. North-northwest winds at 6 to 15 miles per hour, but those will become west later overnight. Monday, there will be a chance for showers and thunderstorms for parts of our listening area. Clouds will increase throughout the afternoon, and highs are expected to be in the mid to upper 70s. From the Flag Skywatch Weather Center, I am meteorologist Leah Jones.
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Hey, welcome back to The Weekend with Michael Brown. Glad to have you with me. 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You just search for a station in Denver with the call letters KOA. KOA. Hit that as a preset. It's at 850 AM, 94.1 FM, 850 KOA in Denver. And then you can stream me live Monday through Friday from 9 to noon Mountain Time. Yeah, you can do your own time zone calculation. I don't get paid to do that. We're talking about Musk's $1 trillion and how the left is going just bat crap crazy over it because, oh my gosh, that money could be spent for this or this or that. I mean, I've heard everything under the sun that they all want to spend Musk's $1 trillion. Why don't we spend your $1 trillion? Or your $1 million. Why don't we just take all your wealth and just spend it on something? They're the parasites. You and I are the producers. And what we do actually creates jobs. Even if you earn a salary or you have a contract like I do, I create a job. You know how I create a job? Because, well, the fact that I'm sitting here today means that there has to be somebody in Los Angeles that's running the program, producing the program for me. I have to have engineers that make sure that everything works. The company has to have those. People get employed because this is all part of a giant kitchen. And that kitchen is the economy, and we're baking things every single day. But look at what that capital that Elon Musk just accumulated and the capital he's been spending, look at what it actually built. SpaceX employs, I don't know, I think around 22,000 people directly. Tesla employs more than 125,000. And these aren't make-work jobs. They are some of the most sought-after engineering and manufacturing jobs in the entire country. And then there's the part that the dragon hoarding his gold story can never explain. Yesterday, on Friday, that same wealth creation event made other people rich. The initial public offering, the IPO, turned more than 4,400 current and former SpaceX employees into millionaires. Out of a 22,000-person workforce, many of them engineers, because they took below market pay for years, betting that their equity stake in the company would one day be worth something. About 400 of those 4,400 are now worth more than $100 million. Hey, Elizabeth Warren, should we take some of their money? They're not a trillionaire, but they're worth more than $100 million. And it wasn't just the executives. The new millionaires run from literally the engineers to the cafeteria workers to the custodians who all held stock options. I want to put a human face on it because it destroys the fixed pie lie being pushed by the Marxists and the communists and the socialists. Well, I'm sorry. Let me just use a single word. Putting a human face on it destroys the fixed pie lie being pushed by Democrats. Juan Hernandez. You want to meet Juan? Juan had never even heard of SpaceX when he took a welding job. He said, and somebody interviewed him, just another contract job. Just over 10 years later, his roughly 6,500 shares were worth more than $1 million at the close on Friday. A welder. So answer me this, Senator Warren. Answer me this, all you Democrats. Who did Juan take his $1 million from? Whose slice of the pie got smaller so a welder in South Texas could suddenly become a millionaire? The answer? Nobody. Because again, it is not a pie. It's a new kitchen. And Juan was in the kitchen. Musk got richer and Juan got richer in the same event from the same act of creation. This is not a wealth transfer. This is wealth creation.
And it is the single thing that no command and control economy, no communist economy, no wealth tax that Elizabeth Warren and Bernie Sanders keep pushing, no confiscation scheme, no redistribution scheme has ever once managed to produce. You cannot redistribute your way to a welder's $1 million. You can only build your way there. And don't forget this. Elizabeth Warren's actual policy move this week was to beg the Securities and Exchange Commission to delay Musk's initial public offering entirely. She didn't want it to take place. Now strip away all the rhetoric and think about what this dumb butt senator was asking for. She wanted to stop the day that made Juan Hernandez a millionaire. She wanted to do it, she told the SEC, in the name of protecting the little guy. Wait a minute. She tried to slam the door on the little guy's single best payday of his life. That is the entire progressive ideology in one gesture. They are so determined to prevent anybody from getting too rich, whatever the hell that means, that they would rather nobody get rich at all. Producers and parasites. Democrats have turned into parasites. Redistributionists, Marxists, socialists, communists. But I'm not done. Oh, I'm just getting wound up. This thing about the tax con. Oh, you know, you've heard the trope. Come on, say it with me. One, two, three. Well, Michael, they don't pay their fair share. This is the load-bearing wall of the entire leftist house. So let's just take it apart, brick by brick. And let's take it apart with the Internal Revenue Service's own numbers. The newest available, tax year 2023. These were released just a few weeks ago after the shutdown delayed them. Here is who actually pays the federal income tax in this country. Are you ready? Write this down. Get your crayons and Big Chief tablets out and write it down. The top 1% of earners, those with incomes above $675,000, those are the 1%ers. They paid almost 40%, 38.4%, of all federal income taxes. The top 1% are paying 38.4% of all federal income taxes. The top 10% paid roughly 72% of all federal income taxes while earning about half the income. 49.4% of total income, 72% of the tax. The top 50% of all taxpayers paid 97% of all federal income taxes. The bottom 50%, oh, they paid a whopping 3%. Mark that on the podcast. Mark that in your notes. Mark that somewhere. And think about it one more time. Half the country pays 97 cents of every income tax dollar. The other half pays 3 pennies. And the people collecting 3 pennies on the dollar are the ones standing on stage screaming that the people paying the other 97 cents are not paying their fair share. I have asked for decades on air. Tell me what the fair share is. If it's 97% or is it 3%? Nobody can ever answer the question. What is the fair share? Now, it actually gets worse for the Democrats' argument. This country has the most progressive tax system in the developed world, and it has become more progressive over time, not less progressive. Since 2001, for the past quarter of a century, the share of income taxes paid by the top 5% rose from 52% to 61%. The top 1% share has more than doubled since the 1980s. And every time they cut the top marginal rates, the rich end up paying a larger share of the total, not a smaller one, because lower rates unlock
more economic activity, more realized gains, more taxable income. The data has been pointing the exact same freaking direction for 40 years, and they have never once let it interrupt the sermon they keep preaching you. And there's one more part of the sermon that I want to address, and it's the con that Warren Buffett started all the way back, almost 20 years ago, 19 years ago, Warren Buffett started this con, and I want to rip it apart. It's the Weekend with Michael Brown. Text lines open, 33103, keyword Michael. 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That'll really make your blood boil. It's at heckofajob.com. Heckofajob.com. I'll be right back.

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Back to the weekend with Michael Brown. 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The Situation with Michael Brown. Once you find that, hit that subscribe button and then leave a 5-star review. Not because we're a 5-star program. Hell's bells, we're a negative 5-star program. But leave a 5-star review because that helps us with the algorithm that determines where you are in the rankings, which means we can spread the podcast even further. So subscribe to the podcast, The Situation with Michael Brown. Once you hit that subscribe button, that will download all 5 days of the weekday program and the weekend program. So go get that done right now. So let's go to the Buffett Con. This has been around since 2007. I bet I bitch and moan about this at least once or twice, well, maybe more than that, probably 4 or 5 times a year. It's the granddaddy of all the tropes. It's the one that Warren Buffett launched, and the left has been milking this since 2007. Buffett famously claimed one time that he paid a total tax rate of 17.7%, while the average rate for the people in his office in Omaha was 32.9%, and that his secretary therefore paid a higher rate than he did. Well, Bernie Sanders and Elizabeth Warren, two presidents and 10,000 cable pundits, have run with that ever since. Here's the part they never explain, because explaining it kills the argument. Warren Buffett pays a low rate for one simple reason. When he was CEO of Berkshire Hathaway, he paid himself a modest $100,000 salary. The bulk of his income came from dividends, long-term capital gains, which are taxed at a much lower rate than ordinary income. Now, wait a minute. Why are capital gains taxed at a lower rate? Not as a favor to the rich, oh, trust me, for 3 very real reasons. Now, I still hate capital gains, and I still think we should quit punishing people for investing, taking a risk, or saving money. But the 3 reasons they're taxed at a lower rate, I want you to understand. 1, it's already been taxed once. Corporate profits are taxed at the company level, 21% federal, before even a single dime reaches a shareholder as a dividend or the appreciation of a piece of paper they hold as a stock share. The capital gains rate is the second bite. Buffett's 17.7% is layered on top of the corporate tax Berkshire already paid. You stack them, and his real rate on that income is far north of what his secretary pays. The lower rate is an accounting illusion that counts the second tax and then forgets about the first one. There's another reason. Capital gains are not taxed or not adjusted for inflation. If you buy a stock for $100 and sell it 10 years later for $150, you're taxed on the $50 gain, even if $30 of that $50 gain is just inflation eating the dollar. You're taxed on phantom income. The lower rate is a very crude way of partially compensating for taxing gains that are not fully real. God, I hate the tax code. And I hate Congress for never trying to fix it. And the third, it's voluntary and it's at risk. You know, your wage income is certain. Capital gains are a bet. You put already taxed money into something that, frankly, could fail. And if you want lower rates, you have to hold it for years. You have to lock up the capital that builds factories and funds payrolls. The lower rate is the price the country pays to get you to take that risk instead of stuffing your cash in a mattress. Although maybe starting to stuff your cash in a mattress, or do like I do. I don't do all of it, but I do put a certain percentage in precious metals. And right now is probably a good time to invest in precious metals because gold has gone from almost $5,000 an ounce back down to about $4,100 an ounce. I think it's going to go even higher. But here's the detail. I digressed. I'm sorry. Here's the detail that detonates Warren Buffett's secretary claim entirely. When conservatives actually did the math, Buffett's secretary was reportedly earning around $60,000, paying a tax rate that high, which is only possible by comparing a wage earner's marginal rate heavy bill against an investor's capital gains bill.
There, it's apples and oranges comparison, dressed up as some sort of injustice. The secretary pays a higher rate on a far smaller number and ends up paying in actual dollars a microscopic fraction of what Buffett writes to the Treasury. Buffett's annual tax bill would cover the lifetime tax bill of hundreds of his secretaries. Rate, the word rate, is the shell that they hide the P under. And I get really, really tired of it. But now let's take all of that and let's apply it to Elon Musk. Because it's the same con, and it got repeated yesterday. Bernie Sanders, the self-avowed socialist. You know, there's just too many of them in Congress. We got too many of these people who are just blatantly, they're out there actually claiming to be socialists and Marxists. Bernie Sanders, he ran the exact same play as Warren Buffett did yesterday. He posted this. Today, Elon Musk, a trillionaire, pays the same amount into Social Security as somebody making $184,500. If we end that absurdity and lift the cap on taxable income, meaning subject to Social Security taxes, we can make Social Security solvent. Well, true and completely meaningless. For the same reason the Buffett trope is meaningless. Musk pays the same Social Security tax as a $184,500 wage earner because Social Security has a contribution cap that applies to everyone. And because Musk, like Buffett, doesn't take a giant salary. Musk's wealth is in equity, not wages. But notice what Bernie Sanders very carefully leaves out. On whatever salary Musk does draw, he pays the full payroll withholding like every other employee. Social Security up to the cap, and Medicare with no cap at all, plus the additional 0.9% that high earner is a Medicare surtax on top of that. And on his actual income, where he exercises options and realizes gains, Musk pays ordinary income tax and capital gains taxes that run into the billions. How much into the billions? Let's kind of dive into that next, right? It's the Weekend with Michael Brown. Don't forget to subscribe to the Substack, heckofajob.com. Go look at how many days Congress worked versus how many days you worked. I'll be right back.

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7: This is a Fox News alert. A stunning development. I'm Carmen Roberts. President Trump says that the U.S. and Iran have reached a deal. That agreement will end the war, and it has rocked the region for nearly 4 months. Vice President J.D. Vance tells Fox News.
8: This is the immediate opening of the Straits of Hormuz and, of course, the lifting of the naval blockade that we've had on Iran along with it.
7: And President Trump posting on Truth Social in his words, congratulations to all ships of the world. Start your engines. Let the oil flow. Fox's Trey Yingst has more from Tel Aviv.
9: He says on a post, this great deal will bring peace and security to the whole region. Many presidents have tried to make peace with Iran and all have failed before me. The leaders of the region have for the first time found a president who can help them achieve real peace. With the opening of the strait upon the signing of the deal on Friday, for purposes of mine removal, oil will flow on both ends again for the region and the world. Iran's deputy foreign minister says one of Iran's conditions for retaliating in response to Israel's attacks on Beirut's southern suburbs is Israel's withdrawal from southern Lebanon.
7: Key mediator Pakistan said the signing will be Friday in Switzerland. A plane crashed this morning at the airport in Butler, Missouri, killing the pilot and the 12 people on board. Bates County Sheriff Chad Anderson says the plane was carrying skydivers.
10: We're still trying to identify family and make notifications, and so we're going to be respectful of that.
7: No word on what caused the crash. The FAA and NTSB will investigate. Butler's about 65 miles south of Kansas City. And in Brazil, two helicopters collided over Rio de Janeiro, killing all six people, possibly including American singer and comedian Oliver Tree of California. 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
7: Repeating our top story, after weeks of chaos, President Trump says the U.S. and Iran have reached a deal to end the war. He says that deal will reopen the Strait of Hormuz and lift the U.S. naval blockade. Writing on social media, let the oil flow. And U.S. crude oil responding immediately, plunging nearly 5%, now less than $81 a barrel. A hiring freeze hits the job market, and that is affecting teenagers searching for work for the summer. Fox Business's Jerry Willis explains.
18: From scooping ice cream and babysitting to lifeguarding and bagging groceries, teen summer jobs are on a downward spiral. This year, around 790,000 teens between 16 and 19 will have a job during May, June, and July, according to Challenger Gray and Christmas. Indeed says lifeguard positions have surged 78% over the past year. Hiring for retail salespeople is down 30% year over year. Restaurant hiring has dropped 5%, according to data from LinkedIn. The Challenger report advises teens to fill out applications ASAP. They should also be networking with people in their community and polishing their resumes with AI. In New York, Jerry Willis, Fox Business.
7: The UFC Freedom 200 was set to begin at 8 p.m. Eastern, but Mother Nature had other plans. Thunderstorms expected to move through Washington, D.C., and the UFC and the White House pushed back the start of that highly publicized fight. Live coverage on Paramount Plus still beginning, but the first fight expected to start around 9 p.m. Eastern. The UFC says the official start time remains flexible, one person telling Uncrowded the schedule is still fluid. President Trump is going to be there, cage side, and if conditions worsen, it may be changed. I'm Carmen Roberts. This is Fox News.
19: Skies are mostly clear this evening into the overnight hours. Lows this evening will drop to around 50. North-northwest winds at 6 to 15 miles per hour, but those will become west later overnight. Monday, there will be a chance for showers and thunderstorms for parts of our listening area. Clouds will increase throughout the afternoon, and highs are expected to be in the mid to upper 70s. From the

0: 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What you might not know is our oil and gas industry also works to build roads, provide school funding, and even protect us from flooding by creating nearly 50,000 jobs statewide and generating billions of tax dollars annually to support our infrastructure, our great outdoors, and our schools. North Dakota Petroleum Foundation, advancing the possibilities.
1: 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We're talking about these tropes that everybody's using to attack Elon Musk, and what they don't realize, at the same time they're attacking Elon Musk, they're also attacking the other 4,400 millionaires or plus that Musk made when he took these companies public on Friday. So you're going to attack the guy that was the welder, the guy that was the custodian, the woman that worked in the cafeteria? Good grief, these people are crazy. And yes, I know I'm spending an inordinate amount of time on this today because I want to drill it into everybody's heads that this kind of wealth envy and this kind of march that we're on towards socialism or Marxism, wealth redistribution, somebody pointed out on the text line, quit saying redistribution because it wasn't distributed to begin with. Well, in a way, it kind of, you know, we can play semantics all day. It was distributed. I exchanged some labor, and they distributed some money back to me. We made an exchange. But it is wealth redistribution. They truly believe that any money that anybody makes belongs to them. Why don't we just all turn in everything we make? This is the definition of equity. Just, excuse me, turn in everything that we make, give it to those yahoos inside the Beltway, and then let them decide what each of us should make. How about that? That's what they're asking for. That's what they're arguing for. It's what Bernie Sanders wants to do. That's what Elizabeth Warren's trying to do. That's what AOC, Ilhan Omar, that's what they're all trying to do. And quite frankly, even those who have not gone as far off the deep end as they have, that's what Democrats, and I would argue that even some Republicans, actually believe. We'd just be better off if we just let them make all the decisions for us. Drives me crazy. But back to Bernie Sanders. We were talking how Bernie talks about today, Elon Musk, a trillionaire, pays the same amount into Social Security as somebody making $184,500. If we end that absurdity and lift the cap on taxable income, we can make Social Security solvent. As I said earlier, that's true and completely meaningless. Here's the structural point that Bernie Sanders desperately wants you to ignore or to miss. Social Security was sold to the American people as an earned benefit insurance program, not a welfare transfer program. Capped contributions, capped benefits. That was the original deal, the thing that made it politically survivable for almost 90 years. You don't get to keep the "it's an earned benefit you paid into, hands-off" framing when you're defending the program and then flip to it's a soak-the-rich revenue tap when you need to plug the hole. Pick one or the other. If you lift the cap on contributions, but then you keep the cap on benefits, you have quietly converted Social Security from some sort of retirement or whatever kind of insurance you want to call it into a wealth tax. And you have admitted the program you swore was solvent and earned isn't frank. Frankly, is neither one. But there's a question that ends all of this argument entirely. Strip it all down. Every leftist trope about the wealthy getting away with murder depends on one of two tricks. The first is that fixed pie lie. He has more, so you have less. If that's true, that applies to everyone. I imagine, in fact, I don't even have to imagine, I know there are people in this audience who make less than I do. I must be taking some away

from you. So therefore, I must owe you some of what I earn every year. But wait a minute. Checks over my other shoulder. Oh, there are people in this audience that make more than I do. So, hey, I'm not getting my fair share. You're taking from me because you're making more than I am, so you need to pay me some. Gets pretty absurd when you put it that way, doesn't it? We all earn what our labor or our investments or whatever we do to earn capital or income or however you want to phrase, we all make an exchange for that. And go back to my kitchen analogy. The economy is the kitchen. And what we want to do is we don't want to make one pie and say that's the economy. We want to be the bakery that makes pies all the time. And we want to keep growing and expanding and making more pies. Every leftist trope about the wealthy getting away with murder depends on one of those two tricks. The fixed pie lie, he has more, so you have less. Or the rate shell game. Look at his rate, never his dollars, and never the corporate tax that's underneath that rate. You pull out either trick and the whole thing falls apart. The pie isn't fixed. Remember Juan the welder I told you about last hour? He proves that. The rate isn't the dollars. The top 1% paying 38.4% of all income taxes proves that. And the $1 trillion that they want to seize, it was created on Friday in real time in front of the entire world. And when it did, it dragged 4,400 working people into millionaire status on its way up. We should be celebrating this, not trying to figure out ways to steal it. Which is what they really literally want to do. They want to steal it, to take it away from them. Here's the question I'd put to Senator Warren or Senator Sanders or Alexandria Ocasio-Cortez or to every one of them. I'd put this question to every no one should be a trillionaire crusader. And by the way, what happened to the millionaires and billionaires, Bernie? You always used to bitch and moan about the millionaires and billionaires. Are you now just bitching about the billionaires and the trillionaires? So for those of us who, because of the value of our home or real estate or something, might be a millionaire on paper, are you coming after us too? Or are we now safe? Are we safe from your greasy little grubby hands? But the question that I want to put to every single one of them, and I'd make them answer it, name me a country that taxed and confiscated its way to prosperity. Name me the country where the government decided who got too rich, seized it first, and then the working class came out ahead. You cannot, because it doesn't exist. The Soviets tried it. Venezuela tried it. Every one of them produced equality of misery, with the commissars exempt. They always make themselves exempt. What produces a welder with $1 million is not a wealth tax. It's a warehouse in El Segundo, a man crazy enough to bet on it, and a country that got out of his way long enough to let him build. Oh, the senators, the envious, they're all furious this morning. Not because a working man got rich, but because they couldn't stop it. And deep down they know that every welder who makes $1 million on his own is probably one less voter who needs a Bernie Sanders or an Elizabeth Warren or an Alexandria Ocasio-Cortez, or because they live in California or Texas, they don't need one more Democrat. And they're exactly right. It's the Weekend with Michael Brown. 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I'll be right back.

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14: 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It's all pretty much, whether it's X, Facebook or Instagram, it's all at Michael D. Brown. You can find it pretty easily. So I spent a significant portion of today's program talking about the SpaceX IPO yesterday and how it turned more than 4,000 people into millionaires, turned Elon Musk into a trillionaire, and how the left has gone apoplectic about it because they can't stand the fact that somebody is becoming wealthy. They see that pot of gold and they want to confiscate it. They want to steal it. They want to rob it. They want to use it for their own pet projects. And they come up with these stupid, completely hollow, illogical, irrational tropes to convince people that somehow, oh, yeah, nobody should be a trillionaire. In fact, yeah, the more money he made yesterday, well, nah, that's why I can't get a raise this week. It's all bullcrap. But I want us to understand why they think they can get by with that kind of bullcrap. So I want to start with a number that sounds like good news, but I don't want you accusing me of stacking the deck. Because what I'm going to do is I'm going to tie this into why I think it is that the Bernie Sanders, the Elizabeth Warrens, and all of the Marxist, socialist, communist Democrats, but I repeat myself, all of them now believe that they can get by with this. This past September, the Annenberg Public Policy Center, it's at the University of Pennsylvania, ran its annual Constitution Day survey. Now, the headline number is up. 70% of American adults could name all three branches of government, the executive, the legislative, and the judicial. You may be thinking to yourself, because you're in this audience, wait a minute, Michael, that's the number that you're proud of? 70%? That means 30% couldn't? Yes, I am saying we ought to stand up and applaud that number, because that's the best showing in years, up from 65% the year before. So if you came here expecting me to tell you Americans have never been dumber, well, I'm going to disappoint you in the first 60 seconds. Good. Now, I hope you understand, I'm not selling you something. But here's the thing. Here's the thing, as Biden would say. When you read the survey, that same survey, if you read it one line down, in its best year in recent memory, 3 out of 10 adults in this country still cannot name all three branches of the government that we live under. Ask them what the First Amendment protects, and yeah, 79% get freedom of speech. Do they get freedom of religion? No, only 48% get freedom of religion. The single freedom this country was largely founded to protect, and less than half of the people in this country can name it. Press, freedom of the press, freedom to peaceably assemble, freedom to petition your government, those numbers are driving off a cliff like Wile E. Coyote and just stopping there and looking and just boom. Crashing down. Uh-oh. Better be truthful with you. Those are the grown-ups. Those are the people who have already left school. They vote. They sit on juries. They're casting ballots, like in Colorado, and I'm probably in your state, they're casting ballots right now. They're casting ballots on tax measures. They don't have a freaking clue. They don't understand any of it. And in a good year, that's where we are. But let me show you the part of the picture that actually moves over time. Because adults wobbling a few points on a phone survey is kind of noise. The real signal is the kids currently in the system, the pipeline. And what do I mean the pipeline? The pipeline that those kids that eventually become, well, you hope, maybe I'm dreaming here, you hope they become legitimate, good employees. You know, the kind that show up on time, do what you ask them to do. They do it competently. They do it well. They don't disrupt. They don't diss your customers. They don't embarrass you. Well, let's just go back to the main one. They just show up. That would be an accomplishment right there. But those same kids that are in the pipeline eventually become 18. And when they become 18, in some states, they just automatically get registered to vote because they get a driver's license. Yeah. Or maybe they're not even from this country, but they get a driver's license and they get registered to vote. And then, because of the numbers I'm about to tell you, they hear the Elizabeth Warrens, they hear the Bernie Sanders, or they see that youngster like Alexandria Ocasio-Cortez, and they go, yeah, I'm tired of the man. I don't like this job. I'm not getting paid enough, or I got my first job. I'm only in college, or I barely made it through high school. And the only people that hire me is the McDonald's, and they're not paying me a living wage. Well, I thought when I got out of school, I'd be able to make a living wage, and I'd be able to, buy a new car, get myself a nice condo and, pay for those, whatever they call, I have no clue. My Diet Coke is like $1.39. So the $8.39 or whatever it is, latte that they buy. So what I want to do next is I want to dig into the nation's report card, the federal NAEP assessment. That's the gold standard, the one that nobody can accuse of being partisan spin. They tested eighth graders in both civics and U.S. history. And you will understand, I think, as we get into these numbers, why I think this actually might be the heart of the problem. Why it is that, one, the people that do get elected, because first you have to, we got some Yahoo running here in Colorado. Manny Rootnail's his name. He puts on a really slick ad. He grew up in a trailer park and his mother was a single mom working and, they were only able to get by because of Medicaid and, food stamps and everything else. And now he wants to do what? He wants to go to Congress. And he wants to take all of those things that were supposed to be a social safety net, and he wants to expand those to everybody else. And so what's he doing? Now, don't get me wrong. This kid made it. I think he either went to Yale, or I think it was Yale. He's a graduate of Yale. But he's back selling the same bullcrap that Elizabeth Warren and AOC and everybody else is selling. Why? Because he is the exception. They got to educate. Now, whether he really believes the crap he's selling or not, I don't know. Let's get to this report card next. It's The Weekend with Michael Brown. Hang tight. I'll be right back.
3: Keep it right here. You've got The Weekend with Michael Brown.

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4: This is a Fox News alert, a stunning development. I'm Carmen Roberts. President Trump says that the U.S. and Iran have reached a deal. That agreement will end the war, and it has rocked the region for nearly 4 months. Vice President J.D. Vance tells Fox News.
5: This is the immediate opening of the Straits of Hormuz and, of course, the lifting of the naval blockade that we've had on Iran along with it.
4: And President Trump posting on Truth Social in his words, congratulations to all ships of the world. Start your engines. Let the oil flow. Fox's Trey Yingst has more from Tel Aviv.
6: He says on a post, this great deal will bring peace and security to the whole region. Many presidents have tried to make peace with Iran and all have failed before me. The leaders of the region have for the first time found a president who can help them achieve real peace. With the opening of the strait upon the signing of the deal on Friday, for purposes of mine removal, oil will flow on both ends again for the region and the world. Iran's deputy foreign minister says one of Iran's conditions for retaliating in response to Israel's attacks on Beirut's southern suburbs is Israel's withdrawal from southern Lebanon.
4: Key mediator Pakistan said the signing will be Friday in Switzerland. A plane crashed this morning at the airport in Butler, Missouri, killing the pilot and the 12 people on board. Bates County Sheriff Chad Anderson says the plane was carrying skydivers.
7: We're still trying to identify family and make notifications, and so we're going to be respectful of that.
4: No word on what caused the crash. The FAA and NTSB will investigate. Butler's about 65 miles south of Kansas City. And in Brazil, two helicopters collided over Rio de Janeiro, killing all six people, possibly including American singer and comedian Oliver Tree of California. 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
20: Skies are mostly clear this evening into the overnight hours. Lows this evening will drop to around 50. North-northwest winds at 6 to 15 miles per hour, but those will become west later overnight. Monday, there will be a chance for showers and thunderstorms for parts of our listening area. Clouds will increase throughout the afternoon, and highs are expected to be in the mid to upper 70s. From the Flag Skywatch Weather Center, I am meteorologist Leah Jones.
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Hey, welcome back to the Weekend with Michael Brown. Glad to have you with me. Appreciate you tuning in. We're talking about the nation's report card, the federal NAEP assessment. And I think there's a causal relationship, a causal link between this report card and what we talked about in the first hour and a half about this wealth envy that we have going on in the country. Text line's always open, 33103, keyword Mike or Michael. Subscribe to the Substack, heck of a job. Because here, I describe it this way. The radio program that I do 6 days a week is kind of the opening argument. The brief, the details, are at heckofajob.com. Heckofajob.com. And it's free. Yeah. You can contribute if you want to, but you don't have to. It's free. Back to the test. The civics score dropped for the first time since they started measuring it in 1998. First decline ever. And U.S. history, lowest score ever recorded. Continuing a slide that started back in 2014, and I want you to circle that year, because 2014 is 6 years before anybody ever heard the words SARS-CoV-2 or COVID-19. 40% of eighth graders scored below basic in U.S. history. Now, what does that mean? Below basic means they likely can't identify one simple historical idea in a document put in front of them. Only 13% hit proficient. Now, put those two facts together. The editorial board of the Wall Street Journal this week walked through the latest math and reading scores. 13-year-olds are stagnant, still below where they were before the lockdowns. And they're now down 15 points in math since 2012. The lockdowns made it worse, of course. But the decline was already underway. COVID didn't start the fire. COVID just poured gas on a house that was already smoking. And here's what I want to make my case here. And I want to be careful because the lazy version of this argument is wrong. And I want to give you the real version of the argument. The lazy version says, well, the schools are deliberately manufacturing socialists. I'm not convinced that they all are. Some schools may be, but not all are. There's no committee in the basement somewhere, someplace that's drawing up the plan. Actually, the truth is less dramatic, but it's more dangerous. It's not necessarily a conspiracy. I think it's a vacuum. Think about what it actually takes to resist a really bad economic idea. Somebody's got to stand in front of a crowd and say, healthcare should be free. College should be free. Housing is a right. Doesn't that feel wonderful? Now, I know maybe not to you, because to you and me, that's like, oh, wait a minute. What the hell are you doing there? But for someone who's not well-educated and somebody stands up in front of that crowd and yells, healthcare should be free, college should be free, housing is a right, healthcare is a right, to them it feels wonderful. It feels very generous. It feels kind. It feels moral. Now, what's the only thing standing between a citizen and that kind of bullcrap pitch? One question. Okay, free, but paid for by whom? And what does not get built instead? Because you have opportunity cost, you have scarcity, you have incentives, you have trade-offs. The idea that a dollar spent here is a dollar not spent there, and that there is no such thing as free, only hidden costs. That question that I just described, one question, free, paid for by whom? And what doesn't get built instead? Opportunity costs, scarcity issues, incentives, trade-offs. The simple idea that a dollar spent here is a dollar not spent there, and that there is no such thing as free, only hidden costs. That question is a learned skill. I'm not convinced that anybody is born knowing that.
I think it's something that has to be installed in a classroom by a teacher through repetition, the same way you learn that 7 times 8 is, 56. Remember learning that? Am I the only old fart in the congregation here? Didn't we all learn multiplication tables? Well, we have now spent a decade and a half producing an entire generation that, by the government's own scorecard, was never given that toolkit. You cannot price check a promise that you were never taught to price. You can't spot the catch in an argument when no one ever taught you that arguments have catches. Or nobody ever teaches you question the premise. Or nobody ever teaches you, there is a premise. Or there is an assumption. Or there is a difference between a fact and an opinion. The problem is that when socialism comes knocking, and trust me, history shows us, socialism, Marxism, communism, not only do they always come knocking in every generation, but they're always on the move. Why? Because the emotional pitch never changes. It doesn't win because it's the better argument. It'll win by default. It wins in an empty room where the counter-argument was supposed to be standing, where the counter-argument was supposed to be taught. Someone else should pay for your problems. That's the easiest sentence in the world to say yes to. And it stays easy right up until you understand that someone else, turns out to be you. Or who is that someone else? But understanding that requires exactly the reasoning that I think we've stopped teaching in public schools. A free people, the Wall Street Journal's own masthead reminds us, traces back to 1776, to Jefferson, to Adam Smith in the same breath, the Declaration and the Wealth of Nations, the same year. That's not an accident. The founders understood that liberty, economic literacy, are the same muscle. And James Madison put it pretty plainly. A people who mean to be their own governors must arm themselves with the power that knowledge gives. Instead, we're sending a generation out to govern themselves unarmed. Not because anybody hates them. Because we stop measuring. So we stop noticing. And you cannot fix a problem that you've trained yourself not to see, not to recognize, not even to look for. Now, there is one bright spot. The Education Department just decided to start publishing state-by-state 12th grade results that used to be hidden inside a broad national average. So we're going to get more transparency. Now, with more transparency, you would think there will become more accountability. I'm skeptical. Because here's the thing in a sentence. A republic that doesn't know its failings can't fix it. And the first act of self-government is being willing to look at the scoreboard and tell the truth about what it says. I'm not sure we're willing to do that right now. I'm not sure that we're willing to even recognize that there is a scoreboard. I know everybody's busy doing other things. Everybody's busy, chasing this, chasing that. And everybody's struggling. Well, not everybody, but most people. A lot of people are struggling. What I want everyone to recognize is that if I took both hands right now, I can point out things that, yes, over here, we're starting to turn the corner. We're starting to change things. We're waking up to the problem. But I look over here at the other hand, and I'm like, holy cow. But do we have the reinforcements behind us? Do we have the students? Do we have the rugrats? Do we have the educational system? Do we have the teaching of economics and government? Do we have the teaching of political science? Do we have the teaching of math and chemistry and everything? I'm not sure we do.
The scorecards may give us the opportunity for accountability. The question becomes whether or not we're going to start demanding that accountability. It's the Weekend with Michael Brown. Text line's always open, 331-03. Subscribe to heckofajob.com. I'll be right back.

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11: Hey, welcome back to Weekend with Michael Brown. Glad to have you with me. I appreciate you tuning in. As always, I want to tell you how much I appreciate everybody tuning in. 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As I said, the radio program is the radio program, and that's the brief that follows up with all the details. One story that broke yesterday that really, I guess it surprised me in this sense. But before I tell you the story, let's go back to, say, COVID. Let's go back to 2020 or so. The claim that the United States operated secret biolabs for weapons development was very widely across social media, the cabal, the Wall Street Journal, Washington Post, New York Times. They all dismissed those claims as conspiracy theory and that they were disinformation campaigns and that the disinformation campaigns were originating from, you know, Russia and Chinese officials, particularly during the 2022 invasion of Ukraine by Russia. Well, turns out that the claim of U.S.-funded biolabs developing bioweapons, wonder what happened to that theory. The director of national intelligence, Tulsi Gabbard, I think a lot of critics of her expected her to leave the director of national intelligence office quietly, maybe fly back to Hawaii with, you know, figuratively with her tail between her legs. But they are apparently wrong about that. Now, you may recall that Tulsi Gabbard quit as the DNI because her husband, I forget what kind of cancer it is, but it's like stage four and it's virtually inoperable. And so she's asked for prayers and she told the president that she really needs to devote her time to the last, you know, months or whatever year he might have in his life. And then the conspiracy theory started flying. Well, she quit because she was going to, you know, she was going to get fired. I'm not convinced of that. And for those who thought that she was going to quietly go away, yesterday, Friday, she released a video, which you're going to hear, detailing something that we've always known, but that the government refused to admit, and that the cabal kept telling all of us was a conspiracy theory. And that is that the United States has been funding gain-of-function biolabs all over the world, including an array of such dangerous labs in Ukraine. A lot of people got suspended over at X, formerly Twitter, or Facebook, particularly during the 2021 period, during COVID, for even asking about the subject, which we knew intuitively was undoubtedly true.
12: After months of searching through intelligence community holdings and files, today I'm releasing new evidence of longstanding U.S. government funding of more than 120 biolabs in over 30 countries. Now, these biolabs include labs in places like Ukraine, which could be at risk of compromise due to the ongoing Russia-Ukraine war. In fact, the intelligence community had previously warned that a U.S.-funded biolab in Ukraine likely housed dangerous pathogens and remained vulnerable to longstanding threats of Russian attack, seizure, or damage. Now, until now, evidence regarding the full existence and funding of these laboratories had been knowingly withheld from you, the American people. Many of these U.S. government-funded biolabs are currently or have previously engaged in research using hazardous and highly contagious pathogens, and in some cases included dangerous gain-of-function research with very little visibility or oversight. Now, President Trump clearly understands the serious threat dangerous gain-of-function research poses to the American people. And this is why he took decisive action over a year ago. On May 25th, 2025, he signed an executive order to end federal funding of gain-of-function research around the world. Here at ODNI, I issued new guidance to the intelligence community directing increased collection on these laboratories and facilities overseas. And we're already seeing the results of this increased collection. We're learning new details, for example, on clinical trials that are underway at these facilities and that are raising significant ethical, financial, and security concerns regarding the supposed public health initiatives and U.S. national security. Now, despite the obvious potential for catastrophic global impact that research on dangerous pathogens in biolabs can have, politicians and so-called health professionals like Dr. Fauci, as well as entities within the Biden administration's national security team, lied repeatedly to the American people about the existence of U.S.-funded and supported biolabs. Not only did they lie, they threatened those who attempted to expose the truth. So this release today breaks new ground, as the information surrounding the existence, history, locations, and funding of these U.S.-funded biolabs has been intentionally covered up by very powerful people who falsely claimed that these biolabs didn't exist. Now, they accuse anyone who says otherwise to be foreign assets and traitors to America. Now, Odie and I will continue working closely with partners across the U.S. government to identify exactly where these labs are and what pathogens they contain to end dangerous gain-of-function research that threatens the health and well-being of the American people and people around the world.
11: Wow. Now, that's great, and that's what we call in the business a good start. That's a bombshell that's getting very little attention. So what's the next step? Well, there are at least two paths that I think need to be pursued. One is a legal path. Another is a political path. The legal path is that, one, we need to find out the who, what, where, when, and why, all the five W's of who was involved in these labs, whether or not there indeed was any breach of national security, whether they violated any U.S. statutes, and whether any particular individuals. I find it, I was going to use the word incredible. I don't think that's right. I find it a wow moment that she mentioned Dr. Fauci. Now, I know he has been pardoned. He's been pardoned by President Biden for any crimes that he may have committed. It's a very broad, overreaching pardon. Nonetheless, they should still haul his butt before Congress or maybe a grand jury. And I'm going to step out on a limb and say, and if there is evidence of criminal wrongdoing, at least file the charges. And if they want to bring up the defense of the pardon, then let them do that. But let's at least see what the charges would look like, even if he can defeat those with a presidential pardon. Now, some lawyers will argue, well, wait a minute, that's double jeopardy. I'm not sure that kind of procedural move has ever been tested. But then, on the other hand, we need the political. We need to hold, and the president does, and don't laugh, but so do members of Congress. They need to hold the administrative state accountable for lying all those years about those labs. Put that in your pipe and smoke. It's the Weekend with Michael Brown. Thanks for tuning in. Everybody have a great weekend. I'll talk to you later.
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18: 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The Flag. It's 9 o'clock.
19: This is a Fox News alert. I'm Kathleen Maloney. President Trump says the U.S. and Iran have reached an agreement to end the war and open the Strait of Hormuz. Fox's Trey Yingst reports.
20: A major development here as President Trump announces there is a deal with the Islamic Republic of Iran. The Strait of Hormuz is open once again. Those vessels that are trapped in the Persian Gulf will be able to export that crude oil from these Gulf countries. The naval blockade lifted on Iranian ports and these detailed discussions on Iran's nuclear program set to begin. The president making this announcement on his birthday from the White House in Washington. There was another statement released by the Prime Minister of Pakistan, one of the key mediators in the conversations that led to this agreement to end the conflict between the United States and Iran. There will be an official signing ceremony on Friday, June 19th. In Switzerland.
19: Vice President J.D. Vance, in an interview with Fox News, says the world is now a safer place.
21: I think we can say with confidence Iran will never have a nuclear weapon. We got a lot of work to do, but a big win tonight.
19: 11 skydivers and one pilot are dead after a plane crash in Butler, Missouri today.
22: The local sheriff says the local plane, not commercial, took off from the Butler Memorial Airport, eventually went down, and they're working to figure out how and why that happened. The sheriff says they are still trying to identify the victims and notify their families, and they brought in extra staff and clergy to be there for them. So the NTSB and FAA are working the investigation into this fatal crash, and the local sheriff says that the Butler Memorial Airport and the nearby highway will be closed for as long as they're investigating.
19: Fox's Madison Scarpino. Kentucky Senator Mitch McConnell was admitted to a hospital earlier this morning. A spokesperson for the 84-year-old says he is receiving excellent care. It's unknown why he is hospitalized. 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
19: Preparations are underway in Switzerland and France for the G7 summit, which starts tomorrow. This coming as the U.S. and Iran prepare to sign a peace deal.
22: The president plans to meet with leaders to address a variety of things, economic growth among them, illegal immigration, artificial intelligence. On the sidelines, though, he is planning to meet one-on-one with the leaders of Egypt, Qatar, and the UAE. Ukraine's president, Vladimir Zelensky, is also going to be here at the G7, though not meeting directly with Trump. He writes this on X, "We must end this war in a dignified way and with guaranteed security. And it is through strength, the unity of partners and pressure on Russia that this can be achieved in a lasting way. I thank everyone who is helping us."
19: Fox's Aisha Hosni. The fighting, though, continues between Russia and Ukraine. Authorities say 5 were killed and at least 5 injured in a Russian attack on Kharkiv. Meanwhile, Russia claims 3 deaths and 3 injuries in the city of Tula in a drone attack. While thousands celebrated the Knicks NBA championship last night, it wasn't all fun and games in the Big Apple.
26: The NYPD says 5 school buses being used to transport people from a World Cup match in New Jersey were later set on fire. Investigators say 5 police cars were also damaged, and a 17-year-old was shot in the foot. Thankfully, he is expected to recover. As officers moved in to make arrests, people were caught hanging from streetlights and lampposts. There was utter panic. pandemonium in some parts of the Big Apple. And a total of 63 people were taken into custody, and several of them now face charges.
19: Fox's CB Cotton. And the Ebola outbreak in the Democratic Republic of Congo continues to spread. The country's Ministry of Health now reporting 676 confirmed cases, 136 confirmed deaths. I'm Kathleen Maloney. This is Fox News.
2: Skies are mostly clear this evening into the overnight hours. Lows this evening will drop to around 50. North-northwest winds at 6 to 15 miles per hour, but those will become west later overnight. Monday, there will be a chance for showers and thunderstorms for parts of our listening area. Clouds will increase throughout the afternoon, and highs are expected to be in the mid to upper 70s. From the Flag Skywatch Weather Center, I am meteorologist Leah Jones.
4: 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Nothing says I love you like a new pair of shoes.
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1: 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Just hit the link, hit the subscribe button, and I would be, well, I'd be very appreciative if you would do that. I want to start this hour out with a confession. No, not that kind of confession. But a few months ago, if you told me that I would be sitting here defending data centers, I might have laughed you out of my studio. These giant windowless boxes humming away on the edge of some county that, you know, used to grow corn. And now they're gulping electricity. And we're told you're drinking water along with the electricity. What's to love about that? And the people fighting these data centers sound right. They sound like us. They show up at the county commission meeting. They talk about their water table, their property values, their electric bill. They talk about the farmland that their grandfather worked. Now, that's not a straw man. I think those are very real concerns raised by very real neighbors, and I'm not going to insult anybody's intelligence by pretending otherwise. When somebody stands up and says, I don't want my power bill subsidizing a $1 trillion tech company, I think that is a legitimate argument. But hold on to that argument, because we're going to come back to that in a minute. But here's what I learned when I started pulling on that little thread about data centers. And I want to be careful here, because there's a version of this story, it's floating around all over the interwebs right now, that is really juiced up with numbers that nobody can source. I've tried to source them. The claim kind of goes like this. Claims that foreign agents are cutting checks to the tune of $7,000 all the way up to $20,000 to pay influencers to write individual hit pieces. So I went looking for the evidence behind those specific figures. I couldn't find it. I used LexisNexis. I went on to an artificial intelligence platform, used a data center itself, trying to verify the number. I'm not going to read it to you as gospel. That's the deal that we've got, right? So let me tell you what I can verify, because the real story doesn't need the embellishment. On June 10th, earlier this week, OpenAI, the company that makes ChatGPT, they published a threat report. And in that threat report, they described banning a cluster of accounts that they had traced with, I would say, fairly reasonable confidence to a private Chinese tech firm working under contract for provincial government clients in China. And the operation had a name internally, and it was called the Data Center Bandwagon. Now, its job was to generate American-sounding social media content, posts on X, comments on Facebook, even cartoons, all of which were claiming that AI data centers were jacking up electric bills for ordinary American families. They prompted the artificial intelligence in simplified Chinese, told it to produce the output in English, and then it pushed it out on X and YouTube, wearing the mask of, say, a concerned Iowa mom or a worried Virginia retiree. Now, here's where I got to be the honest broker, because really that's the only kind worth listening to. OpenAI's own investigator, it's a guy by the name of Ben Nimmo, N-I-M-M-O, said something that I want you to hear. I want you to hear it clearly. He said this was not a case of influence operation creating a debate. The debate, he says, already exists. There was an operation, this was an operation, that was trying to climb onto that debate that was already rolling. It was a band.

bandwagon, hence the name, and they wanted to steer the debate. And by every account, including OpenAI's own account, it mostly failed. It got almost no real engagement on any of the social media platforms. So let me steel man the other side one more time, because I think I should. A skeptic listening right now is entitled to say, "All right, Brownie, you just told me that the foreign op flopped. You told me the scary dollar figures can't be sourced. You told me the local concerns are legitimate. So what exactly are you selling me today?" I think that's fair. Let me give you an answer. I'm not selling you a panic. I want to sell you a sense of proportion. Because here's the thing that saboteurs are counting on. And it doesn't matter whether they're in Shanghai or they're just in our own heads. They're counting on us mistaking a very real, manageable, local problem for reason to surrender a generational advantage. So let's deal in some real numbers, the kind of numbers that I think I can actually stand behind. The International Energy Agency projects that electricity demand from these artificial intelligence data centers will more than quadruple by 2030. And that in the United States, data centers could account for nearly half of all the growth in electricity demand between now and 2030. I don't think that's propaganda. That's the International Energy Agency, the IEA. A single artificial intelligence query uses roughly 10 times the electricity of, say, an old-fashioned Google search. Not 1,000 times, like some folks are claiming on social media, but 10. And 10 is enough. When you think about 10 times across billions of queries a day, is how you get a grid that, frankly, was not built for this moment. So the demand is real. But let's go back to that statement about not built for this moment. When Henry Ford created the horseless carriage, the Model T, the first, car, was the moment built for that? No, it wasn't. We had dirt roads. We didn't have interstate highways. We didn't even have paved roads. We just had roads, just two ruts maybe from, the Conestoga wagons going across the great Trans-Mississippi West. We weren't built for any time there's a significant change in the way our society or our economy operates. We're never built for the moment. We always have to adapt to the moment. So as I said, the demand is real. The strain on the grid is real. Your neighbor's worry about his power bill is real. My worry about my electric bill in Colorado, it's very real. At the very same time, China is building this exact infrastructure as fast as it can pour the concrete under a national strategy subsidized by the state with essentially no town hall meetings and no recall elections to slow it down. They've decided that whoever owns the most computing power owns the 21st century. They might be right. I'll explain why. It's the Weekend with Michael Brown. Hang tight. I'll be right back.

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2: Adam is back from Cheyenne Gardens. Okay, Adam, someone's looking for a tree or two to put in their yard. How do you help them decide what kind of tree to put in at the house or at the lake?
3: So I normally ask a couple different questions. One, I ask, are we going into the house or the lake? What's the soil conditions? You know, that's the soil is the key. Is it a spot in the backyard that stays a little lower and a little wetter? Is it a spot closer to the house? Is it the boulevard? I mean, there's some interesting soil on the boulevard. So you look at the spot, we kind of look at the spot in that. So then I ask the question, how tall do we want to get? Do we want a tree that's going to get us 40, 50 feet, 30 feet, 25 feet? What do we want to hide? Do we have a backyard neighbor we don't want to see their shed? Or do we have a trampoline? Or what do we have in the, what don't we want to see? Or is there someone our windows line up? So we look at that. And then I look at width. Sometimes we don't have a lot of room, so then we might have to pick a tree that stays a little skinny, 15 feet wide and 30 feet tall, or 6 feet wide and 50 feet tall. I mean, there's some options in that. I ask how long they plan to be in the house. Because if we're moving quick, the tree's supposed to help increase the value of our home. And if we're going to be only in the house a couple years because the last one's graduating from high school and we're moving on, you might want to pick a past tree. So those are some of the questions I pick. And then I ask what trees you have in the yard. Diversity is key.
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welcome back to The Weekend with Michael Brown. Glad to have you with me. 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The Situation with Michael Brown. Now, when you find that, be sure and hit that subscribe button and leave a 5-star review. Now, I'm not asking you to leave a 5-star review because I think I'm a 5-star radio host, but because that helps us grow the podcast. Because the algorithms look at the reviews and they look at whether it's 5 stars, 4 stars. And if you leave 5 stars, that helps us distribute the podcast out even further. So leave a 5-star review if you're so inclined, even a comment if you want to. And then what that will do is that will automatically download all 5 days of the weekday program plus the weekend program. And so you can listen to the programs that I do 6 days a week with fewer commercials than you get normally. So there's a good reason to subscribe to the podcast. So let's go back. Let's kind of catch up to where we were. I don't want to sell you a panic about data centers. I have to tell you that I use LexisNexis. I've been using LexisNexis since I was a law student, and I still use it to this day primarily because it is a very good search platform, and they even have their own artificial intelligence platform built within LexisNexis now. And if you've even done a Google search, if you go do a Google search right now, just, you know, at google.com, and you query anything, you now see two kinds of results. You see the AI answer, where they actually answer your question, and then you'll see the stereotypical standard Google search that doesn't answer your question necessarily, but instead it gives you dozens of sources. And of course, as we know, most people are lazy and they only look at the first page. They never go to the second, third, fourth, or certainly never go to the fifth or the tenth page. So artificial intelligence, adopted by Google, adopted by even LexisNexis, now tries to answer questions by taking those sources that Google would normally do, and they try to synthesize all of that. So I don't find artificial intelligence necessarily to be a bad thing, but the data centers is what's driving the controversy. And again, I want to tell you that I really do want to be an honest broker about this, because that's the kind of radio that I think you want to listen to. So I told you that these local concerns about water, electricity, number of employment, the construction that goes on. I even read a story this past week about the noise from a data center. All of those are legitimate concerns. That's fair. Here's the answer that I started with. I don't want to sell you a panic. What I want to sell you is a sense of proportion. That's why I told you that the International Energy Agency says that AI data centers and the electricity demand from those will quadruple by 2030. But if you take a state like Colorado that's already trying to implement electrification of everything, data centers is just one more factor in that increased demand for electricity that we're seeing anyway. So the demand for electricity is real. The strain on the grid is real. If you worry about your power bill, that's real. And as I said, at the very same time that we worry about power, China is building this exact infrastructure as fast as they can pour concrete. They have a national strategy. It's subsidized because they're communists. It's subsidized by the state. They don't have town hall meetings. They don't have recall elections to slow it down. They have decided, the Chinese Communist Party has, they've decided that whoever owns the most computing power will own the 21st century. And I quite frankly think they might be right. So let's put those two facts next to each other. I think we have a serious domestic problem. The strain on the grid, cost allocation, water, siting, where do the data centers go? And we have a real strategic race that quite frankly, I don't think we can afford to lose. So the question is not,
data centers, yes or no? Because that's simply the dumb version of the question. And it's the version our adversaries would love for us to argue about. Because while we're voting on moratoriums, they're pouring foundations. They're building data centers. I think there's a smart version of the question, the adult version of the question. And it goes like this. How do we build data centers? How do we build artificial intelligence the right way? How do we make the tech companies pay their own freight on the power grid instead of dumping it on the ratepayers? I think that's a fight worth having. How do we pair these facilities with their own dedicated power, say small modular reactors, on-site generation, microgrids, so that they actually end up strengthening the electrical grid instead of bleeding our grid? That's an engineering problem with engineering answers. And every engineer that I know will tell you, hey, you give us a problem, we can solve it. That's the mantra of engineers. We can solve anything. So how do we make sure that a county that hosts one of these actually captures the tax revenue instead of just the noise? Well, guess what? That's simply a contract negotiation. And what we ought to be doing is driving a hard bargain. Well, those are the conservative answers. Those are the market answers. Make the company internalize the cost. Don't socialize the burden and privatize the profit. Negotiate from strength. Let's build. Here's my closing argument. I want you to go think about it. There's an old line. I've attributed it to a lot of people, so I won't swear to who said it first. It goes like this. There's a principle which is a bar against all information, proof against all argument, and it cannot fail to keep a man in everlasting ignorance. And that principle is contempt prior to investigation. The foreign operators caught red-handed this week, they weren't trying to invent your objections. They were trying to weaponize your contempt to take a legitimate, solvable, local problem, inflate it into a reflexive, nationwide no. Why? Because a reflexive no is the cheapest weapon they have. It costs them a few dozen fake accounts. It would cost us the future. So instead, I want you to think about this. What we ought to do is investigate. What we ought to do is show up at the county meeting, ask the hard questions about the water, ask the questions about the power bill, ask the questions about the tax abatement, and ask them louder. That's your job as a citizen, and I would never tell you to stand down. But when you're asking the questions, know who else is in the room. Know that some of the loudest voices in your feed aren't your neighbors at all. They're a script written in simplified Chinese, translated into the accent of your hometown, and aimed squarely at the one thing standing between us and a century of American advantage. And that is our willingness to build hard things. We've always built hard things. The space shuttle, the moon landing, the interstate highway system, the internet itself. This is simply a tool for using the internet. So don't give in. Investigate first and then build. Don't reflexively just say no. It's the Weekend with Michael Brown. Text line's always open. 33103, keyword Mike or Michael. Hang tight. I'll be right back.

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7: This is a Fox News alert. I'm Kathleen Maloney. President Trump says the U.S. and Iran have reached an agreement to end the war and open the Strait of Hormuz. Fox's Trey Yingst reports.
8: A major development here as President Trump announces there is a deal with the Islamic Republic of Iran. The Strait of Hormuz is open once again. Those vessels that are trapped in the Persian Gulf will be able to export that crude oil from these Gulf countries. The naval blockade lifted on Iranian ports, and these detailed discussions on Iran's nuclear program set to begin. The president making this announcement on his birthday from the White House in Washington. There was another statement released by the Prime Minister of Pakistan, one of the key mediators in the conversations that led to this agreement to end the conflict between the United States and Iran. There will be an official signing ceremony on Friday, June 19th. In Switzerland.
7: Vice President J.D. Vance, in an interview with Fox News, says the world is now a safer place.
9: I think we can say with confidence Iran will never have a nuclear weapon. We got a lot of work to do, but a big win tonight.
7: 11 skydivers and one pilot are dead after a plane crash in Butler, Missouri today.
10: The local sheriff says the local plane, not commercial, took off from the Butler Memorial Airport, eventually went down, and they're working to figure out how and why that happened. The sheriff says they are still trying to identify the victims and notify their families, and they brought in extra staff and clergy to be there for them. So the NTSB and FAA are working the investigation into this fatal crash, and the local sheriff says that the Butler Memorial Airport and the nearby highway will be closed for as long as they're investigating.
7: Fox's Madison Scarpino. Kentucky Senator Mitch McConnell was admitted to a hospital earlier this morning. A spokesperson for the 84-year-old says he is receiving excellent care. It's unknown why he is hospitalized. 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
14: Skies are mostly clear this evening into the overnight hours. Lows this evening will drop to around 50. North-northwest winds at 6 to 15 miles per hour, but those will become west later overnight. Monday, there will be a chance for showers and thunderstorms for parts of our listening area. Clouds will increase throughout the afternoon, and highs are expected to be in the mid to upper 70s. From the Flag Skywatch Weather Center, I am meteorologist Leah Jones.
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KOA, it's at 850 AM, 94.1 FM. You hit that as a preset. And then Monday through Friday from 9 to noon Mountain Time, you've got to do the time zone calculation yourself. I'm too lazy. At 9 to noon Mountain Time, you can stream The Situation with Michael Brown. And you get 3 hours Monday through Friday of what we do on the weekend. So be sure and on your iHeart app, be sure and hit that preset for KOA News Radio in Denver, 850 AM, 94.1 FM. And then again, I would ask you, kind of groveling, to be sure and subscribe to my Substack. 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And then two or three times a week, I post things that I didn't get to on the radio, or I go into more depth of things I did talk about on the radio. So let's get going. I want to tell you about a hearing that happened this past week on Capitol Hill. And I want to tell you about it carefully, because the cheap version of this hearing kind of writes itself. And the cheap version is, well, it's kind of beneath us. The cheap version goes like this. Democrat fundraising boss hauled before Congress, pleads the Fifth Amendment 22 times. She won't even confirm her own name. What a clown show. And look, all of that is true. Regina Wallace Jones, she is the chief executive officer of Act Blue. That's the fundraising arm of the Democrat Party. She sat in front of the House Administration Committee and invoked her Fifth Amendment right against self-incrimination 22 times. When Congressman Barry Loudermilk of Georgia, and I'm not making this up, asked her, very politely, whether he should address her as Ms. Jones or Ms. Wallace Jones, she declined to answer on advice of counsel. Loudermilk's reaction on tape, okay, wow, I didn't expect that one. So yes, the clip of this hearing is delicious. You should search for the House, look for the House Committee, House Administration Committee. It'll be on their website. You can watch the hearing. It's hilarious. But here's where I want to put on the other hat. The one that I wore in a courtroom for a lot of years, and tell you something that complicates the dunk. Pleading the Fifth Amendment to your own name is not, by itself, evidence of anything. It's actually what a competent defense lawyer will tell you to do. The doctrine is called waiver. If you answer the easy questions, like your name, where you work, what'd you have for breakfast today, you risk a federal district judge, in this case a federal judge, later ruling that you virtually opened the door, that you selectively waived the privilege, and now you have to answer not just the easy questions, but the hard ones too. So lawyers will advise the client to button up on everything. Now, yes, it looks absurd on television. It is also, frankly, very good lawyering. I want you to be able to say that to your brother-in-law at dinner, because if you can't, he'll use it to wave the whole thing away. Now, having helped you understand her lawyers, now let me rip it apart. Because the Fifth Amendment is a shield against the government compelling you to be a witness against yourself in a criminal matter. Now, that tells you something. You don't reach for that shield, that constitutional shield, over a parking ticket. You reach for that shield when you and your lawyers have concluded that truthful answers could expose you to criminal liability. That is the entire point of the privilege. That is the entire point of the Fifth Amendment privilege. So when every current and former Act Blue employee sat for a deposition, and five of them did, and they invoked the Fifth Amendment
a combined 146 times, and then the CEO shows up and does it 22 times again, the invocation of the shield isn't the scandal. The invocation is actually, oh, there's smoke in the room. The question everybody should be asking, if there's this much smoke, is there a fire? And if there is a fire, what is the fire? Well, guess what? I blew out the smoke. Here's the fire. And here's where I want you locked in, because this is the part that the clip crowd is going to skip. Let's go back to October 2023. The same House Administration Committee opened an inquiry. Act Blue, the fundraising arm of the Democrat Party, responded with a letter signed by Wallace Jones, that same CEO, that assured the United States Congress, and I'm quoting the letter, that, quote, only donations with passport information are processed, close quote. Let that sink in. She told Congress in a written letter that only donations to Act Blue, the Democrat arm, fundraising arm, they only process donations with passport information that is included. That is a representation to Congress about how the platform Act Blue screens for illegal foreign money. You may remember, if not, let me remind you, it is illegal for foreigners to donate to a U.S. political campaign, president, Congress, and even in most states. So the committee says that letter made material misrepresentations. And here's the kicker. The kicker is the New York Times, not Fox News, the New York Times. They reported back in April this. Act Blue's own lawyers warned Wallace Jones that the statement that she made in that letter could be viewed as false or as deliberately concealing. Wow. Sit with that a minute. The allegation isn't that some Republican thinks she lied. The allegation is that her own lawyer flagged it. And this past week, when Chairman Brian Steele, the Republican from Wisconsin, held that letter up and asked her directly, quote, when you signed this letter to me, did you believe this letter was false and misleading? Close quote. That's when she pled the fifth to a question about whether she knew she was lying to Congress. Oh, there's more, and it's worse. The congressional staff report from just this past April found that every single member of Act Blue's legal and compliance team, every single one of them, had resigned, been fired, or gone on some sort of extended leave. The whole department that exists to keep the illegal fundraising money out, gone. An earlier report alleged that an internal Act Blue training guide told employees to, quote, look for reasons to accept contributions. Let me tell you that again. An Act Blue training guide told employees, quote, to look for reasons to accept contributions, not screen them, not vet them, look for reasons to take the money. Look for reasons to take the money. Now, let me tell you what the board said. That's coming up next. It's the Weekend with Michael Brown. Text the word Michael, Michael, 33103. 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I'll be right back.

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10: 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Here's the new superintendent of Fargo, Corey Steiner, who's a great superintendent. 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Yep. You're done.
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0: Hey, welcome back to The Weekend with Michael Brown. Glad to have you with me. I really appreciate you tuning in. I always make sure that everybody knows when I do the last segment of this program on the weekends how much I appreciate everyone that tunes in. Because I know there's a lot of things that can distract people and you go do other things. And I appreciate the affiliates, whether they carry the program live or they delay broadcast, you know, even later in the day, or sometimes some stations do it. I even have a station here in Denver that plays this program on a Sunday evening. So I appreciate all the affiliates and the ability for everybody to hear what I do on the weekend. And then maybe if you like it enough, you come and stream me and listen to me on the weekday. So just a hearty thank you to everyone that tunes into the program. Of course, the text line is always open. It's open 24 hours a day, seven days a week, 33103, keyword Mike or Michael. So anytime you're listening to me, podcast or streaming or whatever, always feel free to text me. I don't reply to all of them, but I read every single text that comes through. So we're talking about Act Blue. Act Blue is the fundraising arm of the Democrat Party. And I will just tell you, as a conservative Republican, they are incredibly good. Every Democrat that I know all across the country uses Act Blue. And they must have a fundraising list to die for because they raise money like crazy. So as I told you, there's more. And it's worse. Because a congressional staff report from last April found that, as I was telling you, every single member of their legal and compliance team, everyone had either resigned or been fired, or they'd gone on leave of some part. So the entire department that was there to keep the illegal money out, gone, just completely gone. And they were being told, the people that were left, look for reasons to take the money. Look, you know, turn a blind eye to anything else. The board's own chairman acknowledged something on the order of 38 million contributions in the year 2024 had signs of foreign origin. If all of those 38 million contributions were from foreign individuals or foreign entities, those are 38 million illegal contributions to the Democrat Party's fundraising arm. So let me give the defense a closing argument, because you deserve to hear it before I rip it apart. Wallace Jones, the CEO of Act Blue, published an op-ed in the Washington Post the morning of her hearing this past week. Her position: hey, everything this hearing's doing, it's a partisan attack. It's a Republican fishing expedition. And her words, quote, "Silence in response to bad faith action is not retreat. It is a bedrock American right." And the House Democrats on the committee hearing her this week, they did not ask her one single question. Their counter move was to point at Win Red. It's Win Red. That's the Republican fundraising platform, and demand the same scrutiny. Which, by the way, I'm fine. Scrutinize Win Red. I'm a free market guy. I'm a rule of law guy. If Win Red is laundering foreign money, drag their butts in there too. Clean elections are not a partisan good. Clean elections are the entire ballgame for us. But here's my problem with the partisan attack defense. And it's the same problem a jury would have. A partisan attack, you answer that. A partisan attack where you've not done anything wrong, you sit there and you lean back and you say, ask me whatever you want to. I've got nothing to hide. Here are my documents. Here's my compliance team. Oh, wait a minute. That's right. They don't have a compliance team. They all left. And the documents? Act Blue withheld them after the committee sent a subpoena in 2025. In July of 2025, this same committee sent a subpoena to the Act Blue organization requesting documents. Act Blue withheld every document. You don't plead the Fifth Amendment to a fishing expedition if the pond is empty. you plead the Fifth Amendment when you're worried about what they might catch. So where does that leave us? It leaves us with this. $19 billion has moved through that platform since 2004. $19 billion, not million, $19 billion. And the people responsible for guaranteeing that the money was legal, American, and clean, those people either quit, they got fired, or yesterday, earlier in the week, they sat in front of the United States Congress. And 22 times they took the Fifth Amendment and declined to say a single word. That silence is not exoneration. Let's just take it out of a hearing room for a moment. In a courtroom, if this had taken place in a courtroom, a criminal courtroom, the judge would instruct the jury that they cannot hold the use of the Fifth Amendment against that witness. And that's right. That's the law. I would defend that. But you and I are not in a jury in a criminal trial. We're ordinary citizens. And we are allowed to notice that when you build a multi-billion-dollar machine for moving political money, and somebody finally asks you under oath whether the machine is clean, the answer was the sound of one woman and her lawyer deciding that the truth was too dangerous to say out loud. Pardon me. And instead, they invoked the Fifth Amendment right against self-incrimination. They have a right to do that, but I'm not in a criminal court. I'm in the court of public opinion. And she was in front of a congressional committee. She was not in front of a criminal committee. She was not in a criminal courtroom. So I have every right to question what Act Blue is hiding. Now, I want to tie that to the recent election in California. I'm not going to sit here and tell you by any means that I think that there was, or I believe, or I can prove that there was fraud in the California election. That's never been my contention. My contention has been this. And by the way, you can read about this on my Substack, heckofajob.com. Shameless plug there. My contention has always been that California, and quite frankly, Colorado too, they're destroying the legitimacy of our elections. They're creating a vacuum in which people have every right and every reason to question the authenticity of those elections. I'll tell you very briefly. In Colorado, we have all mail-in ballots like California. I got a text message a few days ago, said my ballot was in the mail. And the next day, my ballot showed up in the mail. I haven't marked it yet. I'll probably mark it this weekend sometime. I won't mail it back. I'll take it to a drop box. But imagine an apartment complex, I don't care, in Los Angeles or in Denver. An apartment complex, say, close to a university, or an apartment complex that has a high turnover. Ballots sent to people that no longer live there are sitting in the mailroom for anybody to pick up, for anybody to forge. And then the counting that takes weeks and weeks, that raises suspicions. It's not proof of fraud. It's proof of suspicion. And until we fix the mail ballot problem, the legitimacy of our elections will continue to be questioned. And as long as Act Blue won't answer questions in a committee, then that tells me you must be hiding something. Thanks for tuning in for The Weekend with Michael Brown. Everybody have a great weekend. I'll see you next Saturday.
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9: The president says we have a deal. This is a Fox News alert. I'm Ted Lindner. President Trump and Iran say it's a done deal, that they've reached an agreement to end the war that has rocked the region. Vice President J.D. Vance telling Fox on Sunday,
10: this is the immediate opening of the Straits of Hormuz and, of course, the lifting of the naval blockade that we've had on Iran along with it.
9: President Trump posting on Truth Social, in his words, congratulations to all. Ships of the world, start your engines. Let the oil flow. Fox's Trey Yingst has more from Tel Aviv.
11: He says on a post, this great deal will bring peace and security to the whole region. Many presidents have tried to make peace with Iran and all have failed before me. The leaders of the region have, for the first time, found a president who can help them achieve real peace. With the opening of the strait upon the signing of the deal on Friday, for purposes of mine removal, oil will flow on both ends again for the region and the world. Iran's deputy foreign minister says one of Iran's conditions for retaliating in response to Israel's attacks on Beirut's southern suburbs is Israel's withdrawal from southern Lebanon.
9: Key mediator Pakistan said the signing will be Friday in Switzerland. A plane crashed Sunday morning at the airport in Butler, Missouri, killing the pilot and the 11 people on board. Bates County Sheriff Chad Anderson saying the plane was carrying skydivers.
12: We're still trying to identify family and make notifications, and so we're going to be respectful of that.
9: No word on what caused the crash. The FAA and NTSB will work to determine that. Butler, about 65 miles south of Kansas City. And two helicopters colliding over Rio de Janeiro, Brazil, and crashed in the city, killing all six people aboard, possibly including an American singer and comedian, Oliver Tree of Santa Cruz, California. Police say Oliver Tree was on the list of passengers handed aviation authorities, but have not been able to identify the bodies of those killed in the crash. 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
9: The FBI continuing security operations ahead of the U.S.-Iran match at the World Cup. We get more details on that from Fox's Sarah Allegre, who is in Los Angeles with the details.
18: They're saying just about a dozen drones so far, expecting more as the games continue. They have counter-drone surveillance teams really spread out throughout the area and say they're going to be on full force. So as you can imagine, over at Los Angeles Stadium, security definitely on lockdown. The FAA's got temporary flight restrictions in place around several host cities across the country, and say they're working very closely with the DHS and other partners to keep the airspace secure.
9: A hiring freeze has hit the job market that's affecting teenagers searching for work this summer.
20: From scooping ice cream and babysitting to lifeguarding and bagging groceries, teen summer jobs are on a downward spiral. This year, around 790,000 teens between 16 and 19 will have a job during May, June, and July, according to Challenger Gray and Christmas. Indeed says lifeguard positions have surged 78% over the past year. Hiring for retail salespeople is down 30% year over year. Restaurant hiring has dropped 5%, according to data from LinkedIn. The Challenger report advises teens to fill out applications ASAP. They should also be networking with people in their community and polishing their resumes with AI. In New York, Jerry Willis, Fox Business.
9: And Kentucky Senator Mitch McConnell admitted to a hospital earlier on Sunday morning. A spokesperson for the 84-year-old McConnell saying, quote, he is receiving excellent care. It was unknown on Sunday why the senator was hospitalized. I'm Ted Lindner, and this is Fox News.
21: Skies are mostly clear this evening into the overnight hours. Lows this evening will drop to around 50. North-northwest winds at 6 to 15 miles per hour, but those will become west later overnight. Monday, there will be a chance for showers and thunderstorms for parts of our listening area. Clouds will increase throughout the afternoon, and highs are expected to be in the mid to upper 70s. From the Flag Skywatch Weather Center, I am meteorologist Leah Jones.
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9: You know the voice. 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
11: This courthouse is designed when you will come here and you look like us to slaughter you. That's what they were.
12: Well, you know, Danny Boy Gleason, my executive producer, said to me this Thelma Anderson character coined herself as a former prosecutor. She committed several acts of defamation against the Metcalf family.
11: Those twins are domestic racist terrorists.
12: Now, I don't know if she has assets remaining after having been pled guilty to serious felonies, and she's, shall we say, out on bond herself. But nonetheless, I'm told the Austin Metcalf family will either want to continue this fight against the idiots on the left who claim racism had something to do with it, the facts don't matter, or to go after her for financial compensation, or others who've said similar things, like that professor from Howard University who said similar things about the Metcalf family. It'd be interesting in a Texas court how much money that Texas court would charge Howard University and that damn professor who called the Metcalf family white supremacist and traffickers and lies and defamation. I would assume Howard University Council ought to be talking to that professor about know your role and shut your mouth. But we'll see what happens. The Metcalf family right now is broken, and they're disgusted by the things happening to them. And normal people ought to stand up and support. Even Stephen A. Smith said yesterday or the day before that racism does not apply here, that the facts indicated that Carmelo Anthony made terrible decisions and murdered an innocent boy in cold blood. That's Stephen A. Smith. I can imagine what a Texas jury would do with defamation charges against Howard University or others who speak lies about Austin Metcalf's family.
11: Those twins are domestic racist terrorists.
12: There it is. That's defamation per se, pursuant to New York Times versus Sullivan. Let's continue with more. Take some calls on the other side. Line becomes available, 866-647-7337. Later on, we have Jeff Cruer will be here from New Orleans about his column about the Metcalf-Anthony families and also what's happening in California, which is a complete joke. Bill Cunningham, the great American, with you. And all great Americans, happy Flag Day. Happy birthday, Mr. President, with you every Sunday night.

0: The president says we have a deal. This is a Fox News alert. I'm Ted Lindner. President Trump and Iran say it's a done deal, that they've reached an agreement to end the war that has rocked the region. Vice President J.D. Vance telling Fox on Sunday.
1: This is the immediate opening of the Straits of Hormuz and, of course, the lifting of the naval blockade that we've had on Iran along with it.
0: President Trump posting on Truth Social, in his words, congratulations to all. Ships of the world, start your engines, let the oil flow. Fox's Trey Yingst has more from Tel Aviv.
2: He says on a post, this great deal will bring peace and security to the whole region. Many presidents have tried to make peace with Iran and all have failed before me. The leaders of the region have, for the first time, found a president who can help them achieve real peace. With the opening of the strait upon the signing of the deal on Friday, for purposes of mine removal, oil will flow on both ends again for the region and the world. Iran's deputy foreign minister says one of Iran's conditions for retaliating in response to Israel's attacks on Beirut's southern suburbs is Israel's withdrawal from southern Lebanon.
0: Key mediator Pakistan said the signing will be Friday in Switzerland. A plane crashed Sunday morning at the airport in Butler, Missouri, killing the pilot and the 11 people on board. Bates County Sheriff Chad Anderson saying the plane was carrying skydivers.
3: We're still trying to identify family and make notifications, and so we're going to be respectful of that.
0: No word on what caused the crash. The FAA and NTSB will work to determine that. Butler, about 65 miles south of Kansas City. And two helicopters colliding over Rio de Janeiro, Brazil, and crashed in the city, killing all six people aboard, possibly including an American singer and comedian, Oliver Tree of Santa Cruz, California. Police say Oliver Tree was on the list of passengers handed aviation authorities, but have not been able to identify the bodies of those killed in the crash. 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
17: Skies are mostly clear this evening into the overnight hours. Lows this evening will drop to around 50. North-northwest winds at 6 to 15 miles per hour, but those will become west later overnight. Monday, there will be a chance for showers and thunderstorms for parts of our listening area. Clouds will increase throughout the afternoon, and highs are expected to be in the mid to upper 70s. From the Flag Skywatch Weather Center, I am meteorologist Leah Jones.
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18: You know, when Wemby, the star player for the San Antonio Spurs, reflects clearly anti-American ideations by folding his arms for the Star Spangled Banner, or not coming out at all, or blowing off the media, because I guess his tender years, he's 22 years old, is going to be the face of the NBA, they think, for years to come. In the NBA, Adam Silver doesn't want him talking much, because when he opens his mouth as a Muslim, growing up in France is probably not good for this country. It's not good for marketing. As MJ said, Michael Jordan often said that he sells sneakers to Republicans too. And so if Wemby wishes our country ill, I'm especially happy the Knicks won. And secondly, the behavior of the Knicks fans after those victories is despicable. The loot stores, injured police, set ablaze school buses, beat people up who wear a Spurs jersey. And then Mamdani responds to some of it using Arabic as a language. Are you kidding me? If somebody had told you or me after 9/11 that within a generation, New Yorkers would select a socialist Muslim born in Africa, a citizen for 7 years, with friendly ties to Hamas, Hezbollah, and radical leftists, would be elected mayor of New York City? Would you believe that? Impossible. It's not possible, but it's real. Our major cities are controlled by individuals like Karen Bass, you can drop the B, or Brandon Johnson, who I guess will be reelected next year in Chicago, or Mamdani, who did not attend Israeli events and is virulently anti-Jew, and that's about 20% of the population in New York City. New York City is the biggest Jewish population outside of Israel. And to have that person with those viewpoints elected as the mayor of America's largest and some say greatest city is despicable, absolutely despicable. So one last thought before I take, with your permission, Danny boy, we got full lines, of course, got to get to them. But many, many years ago, Johnny Cash, the man in black, put together about a 2-minute little bit of a comment or poem about Flag Day, about the American flag, which, by the way, the WNBA does not want to display the American flag at the All-Star Game in July, America's 250th anniversary. The WNBA, who brutalizes Caitlin Clark, does not want to wear the stars and bars, does not want to wear the stars and stripes, doesn't want to red, white, and blue. The WNBA, a leftist organization, who, by the way, plays lousy basketball, doesn't want to wear the American flag. Danny boy, play this for the president. Today's June 14th. Then we'll go to the calls. Hit it, Danny.
7: County Courthouse Square, and on a park bench an old man was sitting there. I said, "Your old courthouse is kind of run down." He said, "No, it'll do for our little town." I said, "Your old flagpole's kind of leaned a little bit, and that's a ragged old flag you got hanging on it." He said, "Have a seat," and I sat down. "Is this the first time you've come to our little town?" I said, "I think it is." He said, "I don't like to brag, but we're kind of proud of that ragged old flag. You see, we got a little hole in that flag there when Washington took it across the Delaware. And it got powder burned the night Francis Scott Key set up watching it writing, 'Say, can you see?' Got a little rip in New Orleans with Pakenham and Jackson tugging at its seams. It almost fell at the Alamo beside the Texas flag, but she waved on though. It got cut with a sword at Chancellorsville, got cut again at Shiloh Hill. There was Robert E. Lee, Beauregard, and Bragg, and the south wind blew hard on that ragged old flag. In Flanders Field in World War I, she took a bad hit from a Bertha gun. She turned blood red in World War II. She hung limp and low by the time that one was through. She was in Korea, Vietnam. She went where she was sent by her Uncle Sam. The Native Americans, the blacks, brown, yellow, white, all shed red blood for the stars and stripes. And in her own good land here, she's been abused. She's been burned, dishonored, denied, refused, and the very government for which she stands has been scandalized throughout the land. And she's getting threadbare, and she's wearing kind of thin, but she's in good shape for the shape she's in, because she's been through the fire before, and she can take a whole lot more. So we raise her up every morning, we bring her down slowly every night, we don't let her touch the ground, and we fold her upright. On second thought, I guess I do like to brag, because I'm mighty proud of that ragged old flag.
18: Happy Flag Day, Mr. President, your 80th birthday. I could not imagine a another person in their now 80s, more alive, more vibrant, giving up so much to take this mantle of power and to lead us. Can you only imagine if Kamala Harris was in office with Tim Walz, what the country would look like tonight? I think a little bit different. Would you agree? Trump RX would not exist. 800 prescriptions at a lower price. That the $1,000 per year contribution to IRAs for babies born in America would not exist. The southern border would be wide open. We'd have 15 to 20 million more in our tempestuous major cities and elsewhere, using welfare systems and destroying the country from within. We would have more Chinese bio labs and more Chinese grow sites. We would not have anything close to what's happening in Iran right now. I would imagine Kamala Harris, manipulated by the most far-left elements of her party, would at this point simply watch Iran develop a nuclear weapon and use it first against Israel, then against us. They had missile technology to send missiles 1,000 miles away to an island in the Indian Ocean called Diego Garcia. Surely they had the technology to drop an EMP over Iowa. But none of that's happening now. In fact, Danny Boy, I sent you that cut from Bridget Gabriel. Do you have that yet? Play that just for a moment. Bridget Gabriel's a frequent guest of mine. And she was asked, what do you think about Donald Trump being in the White House? On his birthday, I think he would enjoy this. Danny Boy, hit it.
8: He is somebody, he is a billionaire who left a life of luxury to serve the American people. He is somebody who is not doing it for power. He already had power. He's not doing it for fame. He already had fame. He's not doing it for the money. He already had money. He doesn't care. He wakes up every morning to all the insults and the hate and images of beheading by Kathy Griffith that his son can watch and be mortified that somebody actually really killed my dad. And then he remembers, I'm not doing this to please the media. I'm doing it because I'm fighting for the American people. They hate him because he is serving the American people. He is putting America first, and they do not know how to handle him. And that's why Donald Trump is resonating with a lot of people in this country, from CEOs of companies to janitors working for $10 an hour. Because from the janitor to the CEO, they know, and everybody in between, President Donald Trump is working for me. And it's a breath of fresh air, because for decades now, we have had many presidents on the right and the left. Not many people could say, Barack Obama is working for me, or George Bush is working for me, or Clinton is working for me. But with Donald Trump, the janitor knows President Donald Trump is working for me.
18: Think about that. On his birthday, and the UFC's now conducting this big bout in the grounds of the White House, when the Biden administration has transgender type individuals showing us their boobies. And the media couldn't have cared less about that event because it reflected their values. We finally have a president that, in a sense, is not a Republican or a Democrat. Damn it, he's an American. And today is Flag Day. And I hope the president has a good evening. He'll be up nice and early, if he sleeps at all, and be heading off to France Monday, Tuesday, and Wednesday. And then, of course, Bibi wants to see him Wednesday. Everybody's going to want to be around Donald Trump because he's the man. Do you think the nation's enemies feared Barack Hussein Obama? Do you think they fear Joe Biden? Do they fear Tim Walz or Kamala Harris? Do they really fear what Kamala Harris might do? Are you kidding me? We live in a dangerous world. And we have a president for the first time in my lifetime, better than Ronald Reagan, that recognizes the use of American power for the benefit of the American people. It's happening right now. Let's take some calls, and we'll go from there. Happy birthday, Mr. President. Let's go to Chris in New York, and then calls from Kentucky, Tennessee, Oregon, Michigan, and California. Chris in New York, welcome to the Bill Cunningham Show. Chris, how are you?
9: I'm all right. You know, I've been a fan of your program for a number of years, and I myself, I guess I am considered a conservative Democrat. I'm a fiscal conservative, moderate Democrat. I used to be in elected office on a local level, and I was a guy that came in and flipped a slightly Republican district over a dozen years ago, and the area has been overtaken by a bunch of militant progressives and socialists that have taken over the Democratic Party locally from a lot of transplants from the New York City area and parts south. I am a big, huge fan of former U.S. Senator Sherrod Brown, and I'm really, hoping that he gets in office. But, you know, for someone like you living in the state of Ohio, it's a win-win situation for you. I know you'd be voting for
18: John
9: Senator
18: Houston.
9: Husted,
18: no question.
9: But, Sherrod Brown, we need hundreds of more Democrats like him in the party and in politics in general, where we need more policy wonks. He is a pure policy wonk. I'm a policy wonk.
18: Chris, let me ask you this. Are you kind of a John... Hold on, Chris.
9: Elected officials.
18: Chris, are you kind of a John Fetterman Democrat? You know what I mean? The Democratic Party has gone completely left off the cliff with socialists and others. Are you kind of, would you vote for John Fetterman when he runs for, if you could, in Pennsylvania? Are you a Fetterman Democrat?
9: Yeah, I think I'm not a huge fan of Trump, and I don't think Fetterman's a huge fan of Trump. However, if I hear a point that is made, if I don't necessarily agree 100% with the point or agree with the point at all, I like to hear the logic in the presentation of why the other party thinks differently than I do. And you're very good at that. Michael Savage was very good at that. But, the things that Trump has done well, if you're a Democrat, you're not allowed to say that, maybe some of the things that turned out better, I don't agree with the message, like with the heavy-handed tactics of ICE, but we do have to keep a secure border. I don't agree with this Iran war at all. There's a lot of other things that I don't agree that Trump does, but, he did do a good thing with prescription drugs, and, healthcare is so complicated, I don't think Trump or anybody else in politicians understand it or have the time to put in to mitigate the problems of our healthcare system that's ranked, 49th in the world.
18: Well, we spend the most and get the least, and part of it has to do with 20 to 40 million illegals here using the system, public education and healthcare. That's a big problem. We have a profit motive in medicine that other countries don't have. You can buy stock in pharmaceuticals and hospitals, et cetera. And that's not true around the world. And therefore, you get the kind of service you get at DMV. All the new inventions, all the new processes, all the new treatments come out of America because there's a profit motive. And Donald Trump's taking the top off that because of Trump RX. You can buy many prescriptive drugs here now, the same prices in England and Germany, and they have little or no research happening on any medical appliances or medical research. We're doing it all, and you and I as Americans are carrying that burden. I got to run because of time constraints, but that's a more or less a fairly reasonable Democrat. I think Sherrod Brown had, 24 to 30 years in Washington to do whatever he wanted to do. Anyone endorsed by Bernie Sanders is not a person I can endorse. Bernie Sanders complains about wealth. Has he explained yet why he's worth $20 million? Senator Elizabeth Warren, Pocahontas, always goes after billionaires. Well, how did she become a millionaire? How'd that happen? Ilhan Omar, at one point she said she was worth $30 million. How did Nancy Pelosi, who decries wealth in politics, how come she's worth $300 million? Can somebody explain that one to me? At least with Elon Musk, damn it, he earned it. In fact, he made Friday 5,000 millionaires because his SpaceX stock and went crazy. And so I know where Elon Musk got his money from. He's from South Africa, came here penniless. He's now maybe worth $1 trillion. I know how he did it. How did Nancy Pelosi do it? Anybody know? How about Bernie Sanders flying private worth tens of millions? How'd that happen, Bernie? Let's continue with more. Bill Cunningham, the Great American, with you every Sunday night.

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13: You know, we have many issues and so little time. I respect my listener there in New York. And when you have several things, I'm completely at odds with the modern Democratic Party. When it comes to life issues, the womb becomes a tomb. There's 400,000 black babies killed every year because of the policies of the Democrat Party. And I want all 400,000 to be born alive and well and not killed in the womb, who becomes a tomb. And the Democratic Party wants those babies to be killed through an abortion. In fact, Planned Parenthood puts most of their facilities in urban areas, which is the mission of the founder of Planned Parenthood. Secondly, on the southern border, a wide-open southern border, how's that benefiting us at all for the years that went on? And it began with Biden, because Barack Hussein Obama was the deporter-in-chief. At some point, some reporter said to J.D. Vance, it might have been one other administration officials, about this is new, where the ICE is under such public scrutiny. And he said, well, during the 8 years that Obama was in the White House, the media rode along with ICE and filmed what they did and recorded. But right now you're attacking ICE for political reasons. The Democratic Party's gone completely over the rainbow when it comes to issues of immigration. Also voting. Well, 8 states have all mail-in balloting. That is ripe with fraud. They're rigged elections like in Los Angeles. It's awful. The modern Democratic Party built up Iran to become the great terrorist state they were until the Donald had enough on February the 28th. They were this close to getting a nuclear weapon to use immediately against Israel, and they would have used it. Just as in Nazi Germany in 1945, if they would have kept von Braun and other scientists and developed a nuclear weapon, they would have dropped it on London in a heartbeat, right? And Tehran would have dropped that nuclear weapon on Tel Aviv and, if possible, an EMP attack over Iowa in a heartbeat. And President Trump stood against all that. Plus, talk about the big, beautiful bill with tax cuts for the middle class. By the way, the number one taxpayer in America is Elon Musk. Keep going, Elon. Get another $1 trillion. Make more millionaires of common people and pay taxes. That's the way it works in this great country. Now, let's continue with more coming up. Coming up first. Next will be Jeff Cruer, political columnist from New Orleans. Got a great column about zombie balloting in Los Angeles. Also, what's happening to the Carmelo Anthony killing, the killing of an innocent man, and more. Bill Cunningham, the Great American, with you every Sunday night.
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18: This is a Fox News alert. I'm Deborah Valentine. President Trump says the U.S. and Iran have reached an agreement in their conflict. Fox's Jessica Rosenthal has details.
19: Pakistan's prime minister has announced an agreement reached between the U.S. and Iran, writing that, quote, both sides have declared the immediate and permanent termination of military operations on all fronts, including in Lebanon. An official signing ceremony is scheduled for this Friday in Switzerland. The president wrote on Truth Social he authorizes the toll-free opening of the Strait of Hormuz and authorizes the immediate removal of the United States naval blockade. Ships of the world, start your engines, he wrote. Let the oil flow. Iranian state TV reported that Iran has forced the U.S. to accept the peace deal. Jessica Rosenthal, Fox News.
18: President Trump says the Strait of Hormuz will reopen once the agreement is signed. President Trump is expected to head to France on Monday for the 52nd annual G7 summit hosted by France. A host of geopolitical issues are on the table ahead of Friday's signing of a peace deal with Iran in Geneva, Switzerland. Fox's Aisha Hosni reports from Geneva.
20: He will have to face these G7 leaders, these European leaders, in the middle of this very tense time with the Iran conflict still underway. We are told that he will address during the summit economic growth, illegal immigration, artificial intelligence. He plans on meeting one-on-one, having bilateral meetings with the leaders of Egypt and Qatar and the UAE on the sidelines of this summit.
18: Among the issues G7 leaders are expected to address are peace and security for Ukraine and Europe, the Middle East, and artificial intelligence. Canada, France, Germany, Italy, Japan, the UK, and the US are among the countries expected to be in attendance at the G7 summit. 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
18: A deadly plane crash in Missouri Sunday morning leaves all aboard dead.
33: 11 skydivers and a pilot were killed when a private plane went down near Butler Memorial Airport Sunday. Cause of the crash under investigation.
34: Nothing criminal that we can see, nothing terrorism related or anything like that. Those are some of the first questions that we would have with the World Cup being in town.
33: Bays County Sheriff Chad Anderson says the plane crashed into a field near the airport and burst into flames. The FAA says the plane was a Pacific Aerospace 750 and it had gotten up to about 13,000 feet before it descended. It was operated by Skydive Kansas City. Kathleen Maloney, Fox News.
18: Republican Senator Mitch McConnell of Kentucky has been hospitalized.
35: A spokesman for Senator McConnell would only say he's receiving excellent medical care, but that's about all. McConnell has had plenty of health issues in recent years. A few months ago, he was hospitalized for 8 days after experiencing flu-like symptoms. He fell and sprained his wrist while walking out of a luncheon in 2024. He was hospitalized with a concussion in 2023 after falling in a hotel. After he returned, he twice froze up during news conferences. The 84-year-old former majority leader announced last February he's retiring when his current term ends in January 2027. Jill Nato, Fox News.
18: Homeland Security Secretary Mark Wayne Mullen on Fox News Sunday. He says security risks are heightened due to the World Cup matches.
0: It's the highest it's ever been. I mean, we have, especially after what we went through with the last 4 years of administration by allowing these individuals to come in the country who we don't know who they are. When I say we arrest terrorists every single week.
18: The U.S., Canada, and Mexico hosting 104 World Cup matches. The final FIFA World Cup is on Sunday, July 19th. I'm Deborah Valentine. This is Fox News.
1: Skies are mostly clear this evening into the overnight hours. Lows this evening will drop to around 50. North-northwest winds at 6 to 15 miles per hour, but those will become west later overnight. Monday, there will be a chance for showers and thunderstorms for parts of our listening area. Clouds will increase throughout the afternoon, and highs are expected to be in the mid to upper 70s. From the Flag Skywatch Weather Center, I am meteorologist Leah Jones.
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1: Billy Cunningham, the Great American. Of course, a lot of current events going today. Allegedly, on Friday, there's going to be a big signing somewhere in Switzerland. And there's about 10 to 12 nations supposedly are going to be there to sign the deal. Having watched MS Now the last day or two and last few hours and CNN, it's a terrible decision. It's awful. It's never going to work. There's going to be breaches.

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13: Billy Cunningham, the great American. We continue to follow what's going to happen on Friday. I know the liberal media is going crazy with the fact that Iran is better off now than they were on February the 27th, which is a bunch of BS. It's called bovine scatology. They're a lot worse off. In fact, they've united the world against them. And at this point, we hope on Friday the deal is signed. We hope on Friday, somewhere in Geneva, Switzerland, all the parties come together, shake hands, and away we go. But until Hezbollah puts down their rockets and quit using them to cause havoc and murder and death in northern Israel, not much is going to transpire. Let's continue with more. We'll follow that. Joshua Phillip is with Epic TV. Epic TV, Joshua Phillip, about the mortal threat to America called the Communist Red Chinese and more. Later on also is Steve Malloy, an expert on energy and more. Bill Cunningham, the great American, with you and all great Americans every Sunday night.

0: 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Now, here's the man who's been recognized as radio's best. The recipient of not one, but two prestigious Marconi Awards for his broadcast excellence. The one and only, Bill Cunningham.
1: Bill Cunningham, the great American, of course, gun and violent deaths and things of that character are ubiquitous. Sometimes a knife is used, such as in Texas against that boy, Carmelo Anthony, has been given 35 years in jail. Some say it's not enough, but Cardi B says it should be a lot less than that. She concerns herself more with race than reality. But mainly in America, that gun violence is the ubiquitous topic the media goes to. And almost every few days, there's an example of guns being used to commit violence. I have a little bit of objection to the term gun violence. For example, there's about 35,000 Americans die every year in an automobile, and we never call it car violence. We call it DUIs or bad driving, something of that character, but the media is pounding into our head the idea that, that guns commit violent acts. So it's gun violence, as if the perpetrator had nothing to do with it. And I think the top national expert on the issue of gun violence is the great John Lott, who spent many years in the Trump administration.

0: a deal, according to the president. I'm Ted Lindner, Fox News. President Trump and Iran say it's a done deal. They've reached an agreement to end the war that has rocked the region, Vice President J.D. Vance telling Fox Sunday evening.
1: This is the immediate opening of the Straits of Hormuz and, of course, the lifting of the naval blockade that we've had on Iran along with it.
0: President Trump posting on Truth Social in his words, congratulations to all ships of the world. Start your engines. Let the oil flow. Fox's Trey Yinks with more.
2: He says on a post, this great deal will bring peace and security to the whole region. Many presidents have tried to make peace with Iran and all have failed before me. The leaders of the region have, for the first time, found a president who can help them achieve real peace. With the opening of the strait upon the signing of the deal on Friday, for purposes of mine removal, oil will flow on both ends again for the region and the world. Iran's deputy foreign minister says one of Iran's conditions for retaliating in response to Israel's attacks on Beirut's southern suburbs is Israel's withdrawal from southern Lebanon.
0: And key mediator Pakistan said the signing will be Friday in Switzerland. A plane crashing Sunday morning at the airport in Butler, Missouri, killing the pilot and the 11 people on board. Bates County Sheriff Chad Anderson saying the plane was carrying skydivers.
3: We're still trying to identify family and make notifications, and so we're going to be respectful of that.
0: No word on what caused that crash. The FAA and NTSB will work to determine that. Butler, about 65 miles south of Kansas City. A 14-year-old suspect under arrest accused of an armed robbery, a holdup at a kid's lemonade stand in South Boston last week. Two masked suspects reportedly fled the scene with a pink box stuffed with money, about $50. The lemonade stand was being run by an 11-year-old girl and her 12-year-old brother. Police said the teen suspect was arrested Friday after police released surveillance video and photos of the two armed robbers. And the Carolina Hurricanes are the Stanley Cup champions, defeating the Vegas Golden Knights 3-0. 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
11: Skies are mostly clear this evening into the overnight hours. Lows this evening will drop to around 50. North northwest winds at 6 to 15 miles per hour, but those will become west later overnight. Monday, there will be a chance for showers and thunderstorms for parts of our listening area. Clouds will increase throughout the afternoon, and highs are expected to be in the mid to upper 70s. From the Flag Skywatch Weather Center, I am meteorologist Leah Jones.
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13: Bill Cunningham, the great American. So much going on when it comes to oil. When everyone drives through anywhere in their hometown, you'll see the price of gasoline. Right here in Cincinnati, for example, it's about $3.95 a gallon. Other parts of the country, much more expensive. And media considers it to be almost like a report card on the Trump administration. So much is happening now in the Middle East. We'll see how things develop. But Steve Malloy is the Senior Energy and Environmental Legal Institute Fellow. He's an expert on all things when it comes to energy. And once again, Steve Malloy, welcome to the Bill Cunningham Show. And first of all, one of the hot issues in energy today are these data centers that are popping up all over the place. And first of all, tell the American people, what is the purpose of these? And secondly, why do so many, especially politicians, oppose it? Give me a full report.
14: Well, Bill, thanks for having me back. So data centers are really vital to our economy right now. You know, everybody likes to use their devices, and it takes a lot of computing power. And, you know, the data centers provide that power. And, of course, we need to power the data centers. We need to give them the electricity they need. It's a huge energy user. It's really the future. AI is an incredible technology. I mean, you know, they're like souped up Google searches. You know, instead of wasting your time on Google trying to find what you're looking for, you can use an AI system to find exactly what you want. And so they're going to be a great benefit to everyone. But, you know, there is some pushback against data centers. You know, we've developed this sort of NIMBY, not in my backyard, mentality over the past 30 years. And, you know, I urge people to remember that, you know, America didn't become great with NIMBY in mind. You know, we do need the data centers. They got to go someplace. We do need we need to reindustrialize America. Those manufacturing facilities are going to need to go someplace. They're going to require energy. They're going to require water. In the case of data centers with big tech, you know, big tech, I think they like to do things on the cheap. They're going to have to make some compromises. Communities are going to have to make some compromises. We're going to have to work out deals. We're going to have to get these things built because we can't be the world's lone global superpower without AI or, you know, industrial facilities.
13: And I would think these data centers are the future. I watched Mark Zuckerberg do an interview recently and said he reminds me of livery stables and the whole industry about horses. And that when the Model T and the Model A came down the street, people thought, oh, my God, that's going to destroy the industry of horses and grain and black and those who shoe horses and all the rest. And he said, no, it created the automobile industry, which people at the time thought, who's going to buy a car? Who's going to do that? I got a great horse. And he said, well, he said, all of a sudden, there's more jobs in the automobile industry than ever was in the livery system and the horse industry. And he said the same thing with AI. In fact, Mark Zuckerberg said, you know, what's going to happen? There'll be more jobs because of AI. There's a fear. I don't know if you've seen some of these commencement addresses a couple of weeks ago in which the speaker was talking about AI centers, the graduates, these are college kids who probably can't compute anyway, but they were booing commencement speakers saying, AI, that's terrible. It's going to destroy the economy. Is that true?
14: Yeah, no. I mean, well, ultimately, no one knows what the future is, but the history of technology is that it has provided more jobs and more wealth and improved our standard of living. You know, I like Zuckerberg's attitude more than I do Musk's. Musk says, "Oh, AI is going to, you know, help us reduce the number of hours we work every week." Well, I don't know if you want that. Idle hands are the devil's play. But I'm confident that AI just enhances the ability to do so much more. It's going to change jobs around, just like the internet has changed jobs around. And, you know, we don't need, I live in Washington, D.C. We used to have these annoying bike messengers carting documents back and forth. It was very dangerous. Now we just, you know, make a PDF and you can email it, right? And it makes you more productive because you can do more things. I wouldn't fear the job loss. I don't think that's it. But, you know, people just generally have to realize that technology is moving us forward, whether we like it or not. And we got to learn to make the best of it. And, you know, for the most part, technology has been great. You can't stop it.
13: No.
14: Other people are adopting it. We've got to learn to compete. I mean, I know people feel unsettled by it, but this is what life is all about.
13: Well, I mean, the livery system and the Model T. As far as water, for some reason, Tony Bender tells me that water is necessary for AI data centers, which is why Ohio, for example, we have more water flying by Cincinnati every minute, trillions of gallons of water that simply goes into the Mississippi River and out to the Gulf. And so Ohio is kind of the epicenter along the Mississippi-Ohio River. There's more water here we can ever use. I often said, let's build pipelines and take all this water out west. But that's a different issue. And so Ohio is having county townships are fighting like crazy, and people fear this. In fact, one community has a data center already, and there's a constant hum that you can be a mile away and you hear a hum, and there's a fear you're going to get leukemia, lymphoma, all that kind of stuff. So what can you tell me about, first of all, is that a legitimate fear that there's a hum that you can constantly hear? Could you put them 5 miles away from anybody and the 10,000 jobs created, 5,000 permanent jobs? We have more water coming down the Ohio River we could ever use in anyone's lifetime. And so why do these centers need so much water? And secondly, why not put them 5 miles away from any human being?
14: Okay. Well, so look, I think big tech is doing an absolutely lousy job at siting and negotiating with communities and building these data centers. And I mean, they're doing such a ham-fisted job that people will just will complain about anything, and then they're caught flat-footed, and it's just it's bad for everybody. Big tech has got to do a much better job, providing water. They got plenty of big tech has so much money.
13: Yeah.
14: They can provide their own water. They can provide their own power. These things can be done. If they have to burden the community, then they ought to contribute to the community, cut a deal. As to the hum, who knows?
13: Well, I don't.
14: I don't have a data center near me, so I couldn't tell you. People complain about the hum from windmills, and leftists who are behind all these, what's behind the anti-data center crowd, and of course, communist Chinese are funding them as well. They're perfectly okay with the hum from windmills.
13: Yeah. They're fine with killing tens of millions of birds every year with the windmills. Yeah. I mean, that tens of millions of species are being eliminated. I thought they cared about Mother Nature. On a different issue, I want to get on to the Middle East and the Straits of Hormuz, because Steve Malloy, you're the expert on energy. But first of all, it just appears to me like the communist red Chinese are funding so much nefarious activities in this country, including the marijuana grow sites, including 100,000 Chinese students, including the fact that you have to partnership with Chinese companies to do business in China. Also, there's no legal system in China. There's no sense of suing somebody. There's no sense of discrimination. The vicious treatment of women and girls in China. You can imagine what happens to a 14-year-old girl in China when there's no sexual harassment stuff going on. So China is funding the opposition. Now, there's useful idiots everywhere who will pick up the cause. When one cause evaporates or goes away, you got to find some other cause, and the cause is data centers. And so who's funding? And I'm sure many people involved in the movement here in America are well-intended. They're probably 60, 70 years old, multicolored hair. They have metal in their nose, and they have all the answers. But, as far as who's funding the opposition, showing up at trustee meetings, explain that to the American people.
14: Well, Kevin O'Leary, who, on Shark Tank, he's trying to build a data center. I think it's in California. He claims to have evidence that Communist China is behind it. And I don't doubt that. Communist China is behind a lot of nefarious activities in our country, as you pointed out. I know Communist China has been funding green groups to wreck our economy. And no doubt they're behind the marijuana industry. I've read articles about it. And, their idea is just to there's no other word for it than wreck our society, degrade it. They cause controversy. They cause political division. They contribute to it because they benefit from it. I'm kind of disappointed in the Trump administration because we know this is happening.
13: Yes.
14: Chinese national in America is really a spy.
13: Right.
14: They don't let you come to America without holding your family hostage and expecting you to do your duty to the Communist Party of China.
13: Absolutely.
14: So what's the Trump administration doing on this? Well, Donald Trump wants to bring more Chinese students. What?
13: I don't get it. Don't understand it. But it's for the colleges. Yeah. They pay full freight. But these are mini spies, and you have to do with it. There's Chinese police stations in America that police the Chinese nationals here to make sure they toe the company line. We have little time remaining. Steve Malloy, talk to me about the Middle East right now. The bombing, the missiles are flying. The Straits of Hormuz maybe are not shut down. The Trumpster said there's 250,000 barrels of oil that come through at nighttime with the lights off, and we got missiles going back and forth. We have Venezuela almost online right now. We can sell oil, gasoline all over the world through America and Venezuela. We get less than 5% of our oil from the Middle East. No big deal to us. It's more than made up for because of what Trump did in Venezuela. China's got to be hurting. Just give me an overview. Assuming the Straits of Hormuz are shut for the next few weeks, what happens to the economy in the world?
14: Well, look, the shutdown of the Strait of Hormuz has taken offline about 20% of global oil production. And however you slice it, we cannot make that up that fast. That's why oil prices are so high. So I'm all for President Trump, what he's doing with Iran. He just needs to do it faster because the politics of this are not good. No. And they're not going to improve no matter how much you and I talk about it. So he's got to finish it off fast. Now, of course, the Iranians, they want to get into the World Cup. They think Trump, you know, is not going to bomb them during the World Cup. And then, of course, we'll be into election season. And, I mean, this is a really hot issue in America. Prices are high. People don't like it. I think people should stop whinging about it, because we can't let these, you know, fanatics have a nuclear weapon. But on the other hand, Trump has to finish it off. And I realize they're fanatics and you can't deal with them. Stop talking about a deal. There's no deal to be cut. These people just need to be killed. And, you know, I'm sorry. That's just the reality.
13: And Steve Malloy, I would say this, that they're suicidal, homicidal, and genocidal. And the RG over there is not going to say, you know what, let's strike a deal. We want to live in peace. Give us back our $100 billion that's held all over the world. We want to live normal lives. That is not the Revolutionary Guard. They are true believers who want to kill Jews, kill Christians, kill Americans, kill Europeans, because the 12th Imam is about to arise from some cave in Om. And when he does that, Armageddon has arrived. And they want to be at the forefront of killing everybody in some nuclear catastrophe so they all meet God Almighty. Now, if that's their version of religion, so be it. But I don't think you can negotiate. It's like saying Adolf Hitler has left Germany. Let's put someone else in charge of the Nazis. It's going to be okay. That's not the way it works. And so assuming this thing continues for a while, I think the world economy is in trouble. I think America is going to have difficulties. But somehow this thing's got to be brought to a conclusion by the 4th of July. I mean, the World Cup is underway. And at this point, we have a crisis everywhere. But, well, we got to run. But one last thought about these suitcase nukes. I see Zuckerberg and others talking about having nuclear technology of such a character, much like those on U.S. submarines, that's 100 times stronger. Is that also the future, to have these suitcase nukes funding projects all over America?
14: Well, I mean, you talk about small modular reactors. Yeah, I mean, we've had these very small modular reactors on naval ships for 60 years. They work great, never an accident. We should be using them more to generate electricity, but of course you can't, because environmentalists hate radiation, the thought of a nuclear power. And although the Trump administration is for the nuclear industry, there's two problems. The Trump administration has not yet redone the fraudulent radiation protection standards we have. They're way too stringent. And of course, the nuclear industry, instead of de-scarifying nuclear power, has been promoting nuclear power through global warming. So,
13: really,
14: they need to listen more to me and you.
13: Yeah, the best form of energy is nuclear. But because of Three Mile Island and the meltdown with Jane Fonda in that movie with Jack Lemmon, all of a sudden people say we can't have that. And so now, and we can't have coal. We can't have gasoline and oil. That's carbon. We can't do that. We love windmills that kill birds. That's wonderful. A few solar panels made in China. That's great stuff right there. In fact, I think the environmental movement like us all to go back to the dark ages and live different lives. But lastly, Steve Malloy, the fact of the matter is we need data centers in such a way that's got to double and triple American electrical output. And without that, we're going to go backwards in time, and we can't do that. Well, Steve Malloy, we got to run. Thanks for coming on.
14: All right, Bill. And, thank you very much.
13: You're a fountain of great information. Now, let's continue with more. Thank you. Let's continue with more. So all I can say is that I get it, that when you hear a hum constantly in your neighborhood, that's a bad thing. But somehow we have to move forward. And I trust those who are the capitalists involved in this thing to make sure that it has great products for the average American.
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28: 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Each day I'll give you the big stories making headlines that really matter. Food, inflation, schools, investments. I'll tell you the best thing I heard all day, an audio clip that made me sit up and take notice. I'll have the key three of the most consequential stories in the news cycle as well. We'll keep an eye on the markets, farm news, some sports, and those big developing stories from City Hall all the way to the White House. And we'll have a few laughs along the way as well. Talk to you then.
12: Community focused, conservative minded. This is The Flag.
15: I'm Billy Cunningham, the Great American. Thanks for listening tonight. Quite consequential. I don't know if parts of New York City are still burning after those wonderful Knicks fans.
0: burned down school buses, looted businesses, turned over police cars, and injured a couple dozen cops. Hope they get their druthers. Mamdani, in response, put out some press release in Arabic. Don't get it. Don't understand it. By the way, the great majority of Knicks fans are not responsible for the criminals within their midst. Just as I often say, I think you would agree, the face of America crime is a black young male face. But the great majority of young black males have nothing to do with crime. And so somehow, whether the Knicks organization has decried the violence outside of Madison Square Garden, I guess earlier this morning, about 1-2 o'clock in the morning, and they should. So as we started tonight, the president announced about 5 or 6 hours ago that we have a deal. He's on his way tomorrow morning to France in order to meet with the G7 and kind of get things done. It was announced by Prime Minister of Pakistan, Shahbaz Sharif, that a former signing ceremony will take place Friday in Switzerland, we think Geneva, and that there'll be numerous world powers will be there. As I think the Revolutionary Guard, who's ever in charge of that murderous regime, the Nazis of our time, the real Nazis, ought to be in Switzerland to sign the deal. So whoever they happen to send can't say, well, that they didn't represent us. There was a press release today from the Iran Supreme National Security Council confirming they had a deal, an MOU, a Memorandum of Understanding. That becomes, during the next 60 days, more real. And I'll believe it when I see it. You got to give the president on his birthday, June 14th, he's turned 80 today, great props for going the extra mile to try to have peace instead of war. And he always gets great credit in my mind. We'll see what happens on Friday. Bibi, Benjamin Netanyahu, wants to meet with the president after the G7 sometime Wednesday or Thursday, because Israel is sick and tired of getting, since April 15th, 2,400 rockets and drones have been sent by Iranian proxies, Hezbollah, out of Lebanon into northern Israel, and that cannot continue. And so if that happened in America, you can imagine our response. So Benjamin Netanyahu is a little bit at odds right now with Donald Trump. We'll see what happens down the road. But I stand with Israel, and I certainly stand with the United States of America. And all I can say for the Donald is happy birthday tonight. Especially also want to thank Jeff Cruer for coming on to give us perspective on the Austin Metcalf family facing threats and financial strain as Carmelo Anthony fundraising continues. The fundraising for his defense team was grifting by the family who used the money for illicit purposes. And I'm told in Texas and the IRS are looking into all the money spent by the Anthony family instead of on his defense. Thanks for listening. Bill Cunningham, The Great American, live with you every Sunday night.
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6: A deal's on the table. I'm Deborah Valentine, Fox News. The U.S. and Iran reach a tentative deal to end the war and reopen the Strait of Hormuz, with signing planned on Friday in Switzerland. Fox's Ashley Strohmeyer has more.
7: The peace agreement between Washington and Tehran is expected to kick off a 60-day negotiation period aimed at officially ending the war. A major condition of the agreement is that the Strait of Hormuz will be reopened once the deal is signed. Brent crude oil prices fell upon the peace deal announcement to $84 a barrel, while U.S. crude dropped to $81. The agreement is expected to dramatically increase oil ship traffic, as nearly 25% of the world's oil passes through that strait. Earlier today, Israel struck Beirut, threatening to jeopardize the agreement. President Trump harshly condemned the attacks, as Lebanon is key in negotiations.
6: Vice President J.D. Vance told Fox the deal permanently bans Iran from obtaining a nuclear weapon. Iran's National Security Council says all military action must end, including Israel's attacks on Lebanon. President Trump attends the G7 summit in France on Monday.
8: Iran and Ukraine are expected to dominate discussion at this meeting of seven wealthy democracies. France has invited Saudi Arabia, the United Arab Emirates and Qatar, all directly harmed by the Middle East conflict. Diplomats have told Reuters that one focus will be crisis management. President Trump has been frustrated by what he sees as a lack of European help with Iran. The president left last year's G7 in Canada early. Some officials from host country France suggest one sign of success would be the American delegation staying until the end. In London, Jonathan Savage, Fox News.
6: The Carolina Hurricanes have won the 2026 Stanley Cup, defeating the Vegas Golden Knights in six games. 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
6: A deadly plane crash in Missouri. It happened Sunday morning, leaving all aboard dead.
11: 11 skydivers and a pilot were killed when a private plane went down near Butler Memorial Airport Sunday. Cause of the crash under investigation.
14: Nothing criminal that we can see, nothing terrorism related or anything like that. Those are some of the first questions that we would have with the World Cup being in town.
11: Bass County Sheriff Chad Anderson says the plane crashed into a field near the airport and burst into flames. The FAA says the plane was a Pacific Aerospace 750 and it had gotten up to about 13,000 feet before it descended. It was operated by Skydive Kansas City. Kathleen Maloney, Fox News.
6: Republican Senator Mitch McConnell of Kentucky has been hospitalized.
23: A spokesman for Senator McConnell would only say he's receiving excellent medical care, but that's about all. McConnell has had plenty of health issues in recent years. A few months ago, he was hospitalized for 8 days after experiencing flu-like symptoms. He fell and sprained his wrist while walking out of a luncheon in 2024. He was hospitalized with a concussion in 2023 after falling in a hotel. After he returned, he twice rose up during news conferences. The 84-year-old former majority leader announced last February he's retiring when his current term ends in January 2027. Jill Nato, Fox News.
11: An unprecedented historic event on the White House grounds on Sunday as President Trump hosted Ultimate Fighting Championship bouts. UFC 250 being held on the president's 80th birthday on the transformed White House grounds. The crowd chanting. Attendees also sang happy birthday to the president. The event was delayed for about an hour due to weather-related conditions. I'm Deborah Valentine. This is Fox News.
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17: Skies are mostly clear this evening into the overnight hours. Lows this evening will drop to around 50. North northwest winds at 6 to 15 miles per hour, but those will become west later overnight. Monday, there will be a chance for showers and thunderstorms for parts of our listening area. Clouds will increase throughout the afternoon, and highs are expected to be in the mid to upper 70s. From the Flag Skywatch Weather Center, I am meteorologist Leah Jones.
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24: Welcome back to the Lars Larson Show. I love First Amendment Fridays because my favorite day of the week is the day we open up the phone lines and every single subject out there is fair game. And let's start with a poll on X. Is it appropriate for a sitting president to host a UFC fight at the White House? That's going to happen on Sunday, and Donald Trump will preside over it. It happens to coincide with his 80th birthday, although it's being billed as a celebration of America's 250th anniversary. But consider this as well. I'm not the first person to point out that during Joe Biden, we actually saw spectacles like the drag queen events on the South White House lawn. In other words, drag queens and people baring their breasts on the South White House lawn. And then you say, oh, but a UFC fight put on by Donald Trump, that's just not classy enough for the White House. Try running that argument past your favorite Democrats. When Democrats say, perhaps this weekend, oh, I can't believe that Donald Trump is holding that UFC fight on Sunday at the White House. And if you say to your friends, if you've got the guts to do it, and they may end up being your former friends, oh, would you rather that he host a drag queen event the way Joe Biden did, so that a bunch of transgender types could bare their breasts on the South White House lawn because that's classier than having a UFC event? Here's the way I defend it. Number one, we've had two American presidents, not Trump, but we've had Warren G. Harding and we've had Teddy Roosevelt, who both sponsored boxing matches at the White House. Is the UFC just a modern equivalent of boxing matches at the White House? And if it was okay for Warren G. Harding, and if it was okay for Teddy Roosevelt, what makes it not okay for Donald Trump? And that comes before we make

Midland this morning after a shooting that killed one person and left 11 victims. Nine of the victims taken to Midland Memorial Hospital. Four were in surgery. Five were stable. We'll get more details on that tonight. And what's coming up this hour? California has been refusing to hand over its voter rolls to the Department of Justice for more than a year now. What exactly is Gavin Newsom, potential presidential candidate, what is he afraid that the DOJ is going to find? 500 hospitals just got a federal warning about secret pricing. Do you actually know what they charge you when you go to the hospital and you have some kind of procedure done? Almost 3,000 government partnerships were caught funding DEI and helping illegal aliens to dodge ICE. How long has Washington been running this operation on your dime? And take just a moment to cast a vote in my X poll. You'll find the question at Lars Larson Show and at LarsLarson.com. Is it appropriate for a sitting president to host a UFC fight at the White House? My answer to that is yes. You can answer it any way you like. You'll find the question at Lars Larson Show and brought to you by AMAC, the Association of Mature American Citizens. AMAC has the conservative values I believe in. I joined the group a long time ago, about a decade ago, and you should too. Just go to amac.us or call 888-262-2006. AMAC is better, better for you and better for America. Couple of updates on this as well. The U.S. men's national soccer team has played or plays its first World Cup match tonight on American soil for the first time in 32 years. U.S. Park Police are investigating what's being called vandalism after the numbers 8647 were found burned into the grass on the National Mall in Washington, D.C. That's not too far away from where President Trump's UFC Freedom 250 event is happening this weekend. The phrase became the basis of James Comey's indictment for threatening President Trump. A court recently ruled that the National Park Service cannot take action against an organization that has displayed an 8647 flag. And a judge has denied President Trump's request to pause a ruling that orders his name removed from the Kennedy Center. The request was a last-minute bid to avoid removing Trump's name from the building and accompanying signage as ordered in late May. The deadline for compliance today in Washington, D.C., and Judge Christopher Cooper says the Kennedy Center failed to show that it was irreparably injured absent a stay, nor did it demonstrate that its appeal was likely to succeed on the merits. And then you've got this question, and this is a serious one. Why did the Democrats kill the terror-fighting spy program right before the World Cup? You know what I'm talking about? It's a key U.S. surveillance program. It's on the brink of expiring. House Democrats and a group of conservatives sank a temporary extension amid a standoff over President Donald Trump's intelligence chief pick. The lawmaker vote 198 to 218. That came yesterday to extend Section 702 of FISA, the Foreign Intelligence Surveillance Act. It fell well short of the two-thirds majority needed for passage. House Minority Leader Hakeem Jeffries warned that he would withhold support until Donald Trump reversed his decision to name Bill Pulte as acting director of national intelligence. So that fight then leaves us with an influx of foreigners coming into the United States, the World Cup underway, and the war with Iran that is still going on, despite what the president had to say yesterday about reaching a peace deal. Oh, and then let me update this. Federal prosecutors now say that a man by the name of Jonathan Rinconek, driven by desire for revenge, used a lighter to intentionally set what may become the most expensive and destructive wildfire in Los Angeles history. We're talking about the Palisades Fire. It killed 12 people. It destroyed more than 6,000 structures across the Palisades and Malibu. It cost billions of dollars in damage and insurance claims. And what do they find? Investigators seized a Bic barbecue lighter from this guy's car, Rinderconnect's car, with his DNA on it. They also found an AI-generated image of a burning city on his iPhone. Asked by an investigator why somebody would set the fire, he said it would be out of resentment of the rich enjoying their money. Yeah,

0: There's some crazy people out there. Absolutely crazy Looney Tunes people out there. Glad to have you with me on a First Amendment Friday. Your calls are welcome at 866-HEY-LARS. 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
0: Welcome back to the program on a First Amendment Friday. Always glad to get to your phone calls and your emails at 866-HEY-LARS. 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Well, the Trump administration has issued a warning to more than 500 hospitals in America, and it concerns secret pricing. And to talk about this knowledgeably, I thought we'd invite in Andrew Bremberg, who served as Director of Domestic Policy Council under President Donald Trump. Andrew, welcome back to the program. How are you?
17: Great. Thanks for having me.
0: So tell me about this warning that we're giving to hospitals saying you can't have secret pricing. What are we concerned about?
17: Yeah, this is a great announcement this week by the Trump administration. If you go back to the end of President Trump's first term, he did a really important new regulation requiring that hospitals post their prices and actually, put out what are their actual prices, what are their cash prices, what are their negotiated rates for all their services. This was a rule done at the very end of the first Trump term, and it didn't go into effect until the very beginning of the Biden administration. And for years, people have complained that hospitals have not complied with this rule, where they've put out these files that are full of garbage with no real data to help patients understand the real cost of their care. And finally, just this week, we saw the Trump announcement announced that they'd issued warnings. They're going to fine up to now 500 hospitals for not complying with this rule. And I'd add, last year, in the first year of the Trump administration, they came in and strengthened and improved that rule already, and gave hospitals warnings, said, you need to take this seriously. They said you had till April 1 of this year to get your files, prices in order. They gave them time, and now they've announced going after 500 hospitals. I mean, that's a lot of hospitals around the country that have been hiding their prices, and it's great that there's finally accountability to make them, comply with this.
0: Okay, Andrew, allow me to ask a couple of stupid questions, because I like to ask stupid questions, but Is it that difficult to cite what the prices are? If you went into almost any retailer in America and said, what does this product cost? Unless they're sort of playing games with the pricing, meaning, well, we charge more to some of our customers for this than others, they'd be able to tell you, this is what the product costs, this is what we pay for it, and this is what we charge the customer. Unless they're playing games, saying, well, for certain insurance coverage, we'll charge full price. For these guys, we'll charge less. And for these folks over here, we'll charge a third price. Is that why the hospitals are having such a tough time complying with this?
17: Absolutely. Absolutely. Healthcare right now is completely dysfunctional. You're raising the exact issue that all throughout our economy, anytime anyone goes to buy a good or a service anywhere, you know the price, you can negotiate the price, You can shop around for different prices. No, it's basic capitalism, basic markets 101, which does not happen in the healthcare sector today because there are no prices. And that's just something President Trump, you know, instinctively understood in his first term, that in order to have, you know, negotiating power, you know, the great negotiator, you have to know what prices are. So that's why he put forward the requirement, but it hasn't been, you know, enforced. It hasn't happened yet. So now I think we're going to see hospitals take this seriously, post their prices, and really empower both individuals as patients, but also employers. And this is something most people don't understand. You know, most Americans get their health insurance coverage from their employers, and their employers are dependent upon big insurance companies to help provide that benefit to their workers. And they don't realize sometimes that they're getting hosed, frankly.
13: Yeah.
17: And that they could be paying way less for the same service if they just directly contracted with the hospital on behalf of the workers. So
0: in
17: this
0: fact,
17: is why making these prices public is so important.
0: Sorry about that, Andrew. You know, because one of the things, I don't know if you've seen it, but some of the reporting on stores that are beginning to use sort of flexible pricing or literally digital pricing that can change during the day and that sort of thing. And I've had the most visceral reaction from people to that whole idea, because nobody wants to think, if I walk in and I pick that off the shelf, it's $5. But if somebody else walks in to get it, it's $3. And then there's somebody else who will pay $10. That's what the hospitals are doing. They're selectively pricing. And if any private company actually tried to do that, and if they said, if the guy walking in or the gal walking in is wearing a nice-looking watch and a nice pair of shoes, make sure you mark the price up 10 or 15%. But for the guy who looks like he can't afford it, we still want the sale, so knock the price down a little bit. That would be illegal in regular retail, wouldn't it?
17: You would think so. And, you know, the irony is I actually don't even think the hospitals are that kind of, you know, conniving about it. In effect, I think what they do is they just try to overbill everyone who walks in the door, right? To say, oh, they came in, let's upcharge, let's upcode as much as possible, and let's see what they or their insurer will pay. Oh, they pay it? Great. Oh, they're pushing back? Well, maybe we'll have to knock something off and do this and just kind of keep pulling down from that. And that really hurts people in two ways. One, I mean, the most obvious way is that it hurts patients to get hit with these huge or surprise bills,
0: yep.
17: And, you know, get potentially brought into medical debt, go into bankruptcy, and a huge problem there. But I think one thing that most people don't, and that's deeply sympathetic, but one thing most people don't understand how this hurts everyone literally every day is when the hospitals do the same thing, but the person's insured through an employer plan, and the employer plan pays the ridiculous rate. And what that does is that suppresses wages for workers across the entire country.
0: Yep.
17: And we have to stop this. I mean, we don't want socialism. We need markets. And markets work. They work at lowering prices, improving quality, improving options. But we do not have markets when it comes to the purchase of healthcare services, driven by both hospitals and insurance companies. And one thing I wanted to add, too, I mean, this was a big week for price for healthcare in the Trump administration. They announced this fantastic enforcement effort after 500 hospitals. And then the White House's fraud task force just yesterday, I think, announced that they're going after the health insurance carriers that work for the federal employee health program that covers insurance for all the federal employee workers, our tax dollars at work. They're going after the health insurance carriers that provide that benefit because they know there's fraud there. So that was a great announcement we saw there, that the administration is now kind of finally taking action to deliver on the president's plan, his great health care plan he announced earlier this year, to deliver, you know, maximum price transparency, and then to hold, you know, hospitals and big insurance companies accountable.
0: You know, I like that you gave me that perspective. Overbill everybody, and if some of them complain about it, then knock the bill down a little bit. But basically, let's overbill everybody. And what is Donald Trump's response? You remember when he told Boeing, hey, we're not building a new Air Force One for $4 billion. Give me a better price. And all of a sudden, all they had to do was ask for a better price. And all of a sudden, the aviation company said, sure, we could deliver it for $500 million less. Yes, Mr. President, we can get that done. That's Andrew Bremberg, who was director of policy for Domestic Policy Council under President Donald Trump. Andrew, thanks so much for the time. Hey, do you really want another summer like last summer? You know, the kind of summer where you barely slept because you're too hot all night long. Well, a lot of people blame the summertime heat for bad sleep, but the real problem might be that their mattress traps the heat. And if you're already a hot sleeper, summer only makes that worse. 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
1: A deal's on the table. I'm Deborah Valentine, Fox News. The U.S. and Iran reach a tentative deal to end the war and reopen the Strait of Hormuz, with signing planned on Friday in Switzerland. Fox's Ashley Strohmeyer has more.
2: The peace agreement between Washington and Tehran is expected to kick off a 60-day negotiation period aimed at officially ending the war. A major condition of the agreement is that the Strait of Hormuz will be reopened once the deal is signed. Brent crude oil prices fell upon the peace deal announcement to $84 a barrel, while U.S. crude dropped to $81. The agreement is expected to dramatically increase oil ship traffic, as nearly 25% of the world's oil passes through that strait. Earlier today, Israel struck Beirut, threatening to jeopardize the agreement. President Trump harshly condemned the attacks, as Lebanon is key in negotiations.
1: Vice President J.D. Vance told Fox the deal permanently bans Iran from obtaining a nuclear weapon. Iran's National Security Council says all military action must end, including Israel's attacks on Lebanon. President Trump attends the G7 summit in France on Monday.
3: Iran and Ukraine are expected to dominate discussion at this meeting of seven wealthy democracies. France has invited Saudi Arabia, the United Arab Emirates and Qatar, all directly harmed by the Middle East conflict. Diplomats have told Reuters that one focus will be crisis management. President Trump has been frustrated by what he sees as a lack of European help with Iran. The president left last year's G7 in Canada early. Some officials from host country France suggest one sign of success would be the American delegation staying until the end. In London, Jonathan Savage, Fox News.
1: The Carolina Hurricanes have won the 2026 Stanley Cup, defeating the Vegas Golden Knights in six games. 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
10: Skies are mostly clear this evening into the overnight hours. Lows this evening will drop to around 50. North-northwest winds at 6 to 15 miles per hour, but those will become west later overnight. Monday, there will be a chance for showers and thunderstorms for parts of our listening area. Clouds will increase throughout the afternoon, and highs are expected to be in the mid to upper 70s. From the Flag Skywatch Weather Center, I am meteorologist Leah Jones.
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13: Hey, welcome back to The Lars Larson Show. First Amendment Friday is my favorite day of the week. Every subject is fair game. Every call is welcome. And, of course, naysayers go to the head of the line at 866-HEY-LARS. That's 866-439-5277. Send your emails to talk@LarsLarson.com. And our poll on X: is it appropriate for a sitting president to host a UFC fight at the White House? That's going to happen on Sunday. Now, I know that a lot of the folks at CNN and the other liberal news outlets, they love soccer. I'm not a big fan of soccer. I don't really think much of the sport. Frankly, I've always thought of it as kind of a third world sport. But there you go. Now, UFC, that seems like an American sport. And Donald Trump is going to preside over a slate of UFC fights on Sunday at a giant octagon that has been built on the South Lawn of the White House. And, of course, it's the same day as Donald Trump's 80th birthday, and there will be a little bit of celebration there. A shout-out to our friends in Pensacola, Florida, who catch Great Talk Radio all day on WNRP. That's AM 1620, and you can find my show there Monday through Friday. I do have this story has been nagging at me for the last couple of days, so I thought I'd mention it to you today. Consider this. A former pilot flew commercial airlines for nearly 17 years, but he didn't have a license. Ontario police arrested him, so the final denouement for this was in Canada. A complex fraud and forgery investigation uncovered a commercial airline pilot who had spent the entirety of his career, all the way from 1998 to 2025, 27 years in the air, flying planes for Air Canada. He had a forged license that was required of him when he was promoted to captain in 2009. Officials say the man flew Boeing 767, 777, and 787 passenger jets for more than 900 domestic and international flights. He was carrying tens of thousands of passengers. He didn't have the license. They said, finally, anomalies were detected in the license that he presented during a routine evaluation. That led to an investigation by Air Canada, and they finally figured out he didn't have a license to fly the planes. He's been charged with 7 counts, including fraud, uttering forged documents, and public mischief. So we'll see what happens to him. He may be flying into a prison cell very soon. 866-HEY-LARS. And if you're a naysayer, we'll put you right to the head of the line at 866-439-5277. Send your emails to talk@LarsLarson.com. The Trump administration has just discovered 3,000 government so-called partnerships that are tied to DEI programs and helping illegal aliens to dodge the folks at Immigration and Customs Enforcement. How long has your tax money been paying for all of this? The Department of the Interior is cutting 43 partnerships with outside groups that it says no longer align with the Trump administration. That would eliminate about $4 million in planned funding for those groups. They are tied to DEI, environmental justice, and support for illegal aliens. What they did was a department-wide review of the Department of the Interior. They found 3,000 active agreements with about 2,000 outside groups. These were mostly NGOs and nonprofit organizations. Among the groups targeted were the Hispanic Access Foundation, which offered scholarships for illegal alien Latino students, and Latino Outdoors, which the department said provided instructions on avoiding detention by ICE. We actually had your taxpayer dollars that were helping to tell illegal aliens how to avoid getting caught by the folks from ICE. Other groups the DOJ is cutting ties with include the National Wildlife Federation, the National Geographic Society, Conservation International, and advocates for a total phase-out of fossil fuels. Why in the world would we be paying for any of that nonsense? Let's go to Andrew, who's a naysayer. Hey, Andrew, we love naysayers on this program, so what is it that you and I disagree about today?
14: I don't know that you and I disagree directly, but the ATP license that Canadian pilot is missing,
13: yeah,
14: that's a paperwork thing. It's not really I have an ATP license. I'm a dispatcher, or I was a dispatcher. It's simply a test. All the dispatchers have one. All the commercial pilots have one. It's just a test. This seems blown out of proportion to me.
13: Well, but then tell me this. If it's a simple thing to get, why would he forge a license instead of just getting the real deal?
14: I don't know how you would forge that. It's an additional license that's issued. It's not even a license. It's a certificate. I mean,
13: I understand the point you're making.
14: This procedure, blah blah blah.
13: Well, but wouldn't that be true of just about any license you have? I mean, for example, if somebody has a commercial driver's license to drive a vehicle, and then you say, but it has a hazardous materials endorsement, it means the person has taken a test and shown some additional qualifications to be capable of driving a truck loaded with hazardous materials as opposed to just a truck. So I get the point, and I think that would be comparable. If you say, okay, all this is an additional endorsement that was required when he was promoted to captain in 2009. So he spends the next almost 20 years flying an airplane without something that you're telling me he could have easily got. Why would he go to the trouble of forging the license instead of just going, you know, jumping through the minor hoop to get one?
14: Well, I don't know what he did to forge it. If he said he had one and he didn't have one, I mean, that's false, yes. But
13: well,
14: it's not
13: he apparently had the license because there was apparently a routine evaluation of pilots. He presented the license. They looked at it and said, no, there's anomalies in this. And I don't know, they didn't spell out exactly what the anomalies were. But, I mean, imagine if you had, say, a driver's license. And then when they looked at if a police officer looked at the license and said, I know what licenses are supposed to look like. This one is missing something. Or it has an additional detail that's not supposed to be there. And the officer says, I think this is forged. Why would the guy go to the extra trouble to forge a license if it was easily available to him? Or was he not capable of passing the test required to fly passenger planes?
14: I guess I don't know the answer to that, Lars, but I can tell you that there are a lot of non-pilots who have the same qualifications. So it's not a matter of can he fly the aircraft. It's a separate thing.
13: Then what does it show if a non-pilot, somebody who doesn't fly airplanes, has this? What does it show you are capable of or not capable of?
14: Flight planning, reading weather. There's a plethora of things that the dispatchers of the aircraft who never fly also have the ATP license. So it's just a...
13: Well, wouldn't it be important to do proper flight planning and to know how to read the weather report so that you know what you might be flying into?
14: Absolutely. And the dispatcher and the pilot are jointly responsible for the operation of the aircraft. Yes, that is true.
13: Well, I'll tell you what, I'm gonna do some more research.
14: Passengers were in danger over this, I guess, my point.
13: Then if they weren't, then why would we require the license of anybody? Why not just wipe out the requirement altogether? Andrew, it's a very interesting question. Coming up in a moment, the DOJ has been demanding California open its voter rolls for over a year. Talk about that next.

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12: for
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12: That California open up its voter rolls, and California keeps saying no. What is Gavin Newsom trying to hide? I thought we'd talk about that with Jenny Ray LaRue, who's executive director of Cal Doge and a Republican congressional candidate in California's 47th congressional district. Jenny Ray, welcome to the program.
13: Hi, thanks so much for having me. So excited to chat today.
12: I'm glad to do it. Is it immediately our conclusion this must be Gavin Newsom trying to hide something? Because I have no problem drawing that conclusion. Otherwise, why wouldn't he just turn over the record?
13: Look, this is the same playbook that we found. We've been running CalDoge for 4 months, and immediately we figured out what the financial playbook was, that they run finances through financial intermediaries that take 17%. Those are the friends of the elite. And then they run it through networks of nonprofits to build the largest taxpayer-funded get-out-the-vote and registration system for Democrats. This is totally legalized in California, but they often will violate federal law when they're actually going through everything at the same time. And what they did in response to that was that they said, hey, we're going to write the Stop Nick Shirley Act, an assembly bill to make it illegal to look into the finances and do investigative journalism for immigration nonprofits, right? So obviously, automatically, we drew the exact conclusion that you're drawing with the elections, which is if they have to make a law ensuring that there is no transparency, they absolutely have something to hide. And so what have we been doing ever since that law was announced? We've begun looking into immigration services nonprofits. And this exact same issue with, we actually know a lot of what's going on with the elections. We have access to the voter rolls.
12: Sure.
13: A lot of why the DOJ is actually going through this process is to establish an appropriate chain of command for the legal system to acknowledge it. Because just saying we have found these issues when they didn't get the voter rolls directly from California is not sufficient from a legal proof standpoint. But we can absolutely identify, and we did in my own district, right? We found a home that had 18 residents that were all registered to vote at the single four-bedroom home.
12: Wow.
13: So I went and I knocked on the door and I just said, hey, what's going on here? It actually seems like it may have been legitimate. We have a little bit more work to do with that. But dorms, this university registration scam, and especially everything with the homeless, these provisional ballots that can be marked with an X where people are signing different signatures. The entire voter registration system requires no proof of affirmation. You can just sign a signature and then a second signature on a ballot has to match that. But that doesn't mean that anybody is actually eligible to vote. So there are huge gaps in the system, and Gavin Newsom is absolutely trying to hide something.
12: I'm talking to Jenny Ray LaRue. And by the way, I understand you've got your own race to run, but you're one of the key people in Steve Hilton's campaign, aren't you?
13: Absolutely. So Steve and I worked on setting up this CalDoge effort. He called me actually originally to be on the advisory board, and I said, I'm not interested in advisory boards. I want to run it, and I want to make it real, and I want to see people go to jail, because California is the fraud capital of the world. That was actually before I was running for Congress, and as a part of that, I found this amazing district. The district that I live in 47 did not have a candidate. And it just so happens that the guy that I'm running against, Dave Min, is the author of the anti-voter ID bill that was passed to make sure that you are not allowed to present a voter ID when actually going into the polling places. I just posted a video on it last week that got a ton of reactions from people saying they were treated like criminals trying to pull out an ID in a California polling station. So my question to him is just a very simple question. Who do you want to vote? What are you trying to hide? And I think that's the very reasonable question to ask here. In all of our fraud investigations, we have detailed proof. We have detailed information, often actually disclosed by the organizations themselves through their federal form 990s. We have complete documentation of each of the investigations that we're doing. And we're running the same process when we think about these election issues. And this is exactly why I had to run against this guy, because we need congressional oversight for funding, and we need to make sure that we've passed voter ID in November. And going to the source of the people who have just been passing these laws to try to protect a broken process, it's got to stop.
12: I'm talking to Jenny Ray LaRue, who is obviously working with Steve Hilton. I hope he becomes the next governor of California, although I'm not a California voter, so I don't get a vote in it. Jenny Ray is executive director of CalDoge and a Republican congressional candidate in California's 47th congressional district. Let me ask you about a side issue. There are a couple of things that I've been curious about that I haven't seen any of the reporting out of California address. Number one, at some point this month, in the month of June, we're going to see the Supreme Court come down with a decision. I believe it's a Mississippi case that essentially says, can you count ballots that came in after Election Day? And I think the Supreme Court, based on what the questions were that they asked back in March, is going to say, you can't. If they do that, does that have any bearing on how the L.A. mayor's race came out? Because as I understand it, they were counting ballots after Election Day. So
13: It won't likely have bearing on any of the elections that have already happened,
12: okay,
13: but it will absolutely have bearing on the elections that happened in the general. And I know that that race, by the way, was obviously a huge disappointment to many because Spencer Pratt really represented a very clear, common sense, honestly, transcendent of party lines approach to problem solving for the city of LA. And I did myself a one block, 1 hour walk through a homeless encampment that is not in Skid Row. One of the things that he said that is so true is that all of Los Angeles is Skid Row. And there was a fire, a woman who took a bath and a fire hydrant, a business whose door was blocked, illegal drug use. I mean, we saw everything in this 1 hour period. And so I think a lot of people would love to see, you know, the Supreme Court intervene. I don't think that's what would happen here, but actually that would impact potentially California's laws in two ways. One, certainly the ballot dropping that can happen where you put something in the mail on Election Day and then receive it afterwards. And I don't know if you know this, but you can actually hand mark ballots in California if you don't get them postmarked. So you can write a date on them and they accept the ballots now up to 7 days after. Those ballots always break very heavily for Dems. And because they've had 30 days to assess, not necessarily who voted, I really don't think that that level of cheating is happening that people have accused them of. I'm not in that camp.
12: Hey, generate
13: what we can see.
12: I know we're going to run out of time, so let me ask you second question very quickly. Is there any way that Spencer Pratt can run as a write-in? Because I figure if the two lefties split the rest of the vote, he might just dark horse it in. But is that even possible under California's jungle primary?
13: Usually not, because the only write-in candidates are usually in the primary process.
12: Oh,
13: I don't know specifically. But the key, I think, overall is that there are loopholes. The Supreme Court would absolutely help to begin to tighten up that law. And this is bringing visibility to what California is truly a jungle. It is a banana republic. And there is an opportunity to see real reform here, both financially through the work that we're doing at Doge and also in our election process.
12: Well, keep up the good work. That's Jenny Ray LaRue, who is executive director of CalDoge and a Republican congressional candidate in California's 47th congressional district. And she might be one of the people who not only secures a spot in the U.S. Congress on behalf of California, but helps get Steve Hilton elected as the new governor.
14: The Lars Larson Show.
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21: 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The flag. It's 2 o'clock.
22: It's a deal, according to the president. I'm Ted Lindner, Fox News. President Trump and Iran say it's a done deal, that they've reached an agreement to end the war that has rocked the region. Vice President J.D. Vance telling Fox.
23: This is the immediate opening of the Straits of Hormuz and, of course, the lifting of the naval blockade that we've had on Iran along with it.
22: President Trump posting on Truth Social. Congrats to all. Ships of the world, start your engines. Let the oil flow. Fox's Trey Yingst with more.
24: He says on a post, this great deal will bring peace and security to the whole region. Many presidents have tried to make peace with Iran and all have failed before me. The leaders of the region have, for the first time, found a president who can help them achieve real peace. With the opening of the strait upon the signing of the deal on Friday, for purposes of mine removal, oil will flow on both ends again for the region and the world. Iran's deputy foreign minister says one of Iran's conditions for retaliating in response to Israel's attacks on Beirut's southern suburbs is Israel's withdrawal from southern Lebanon.
22: Key mediator Pakistan said the signing will be Friday in Switzerland. A plane crashed Sunday morning at the airport in Butler, Missouri, killing the pilot and the 11 people on board. Bates County Sheriff Chan Anderson saying the plane was carrying skydivers.
25: We're still trying to identify family and make notifications, and so we're going to be respectful of that.
22: No word on what caused the crash. The FAA and NTSB working to determine that. 14-year-old suspect under arrest accused of an armed robbery. A holdup at a kid's lemonade stand in South Boston last week. Two masked suspects reportedly fled the scene with a pink box stuffed with money. The lemonade stand was being run by an 11-year-old girl and her 12-year-old brother. Police say the teen suspect was arrested Friday after police released surveillance video. The second suspect remains on the loose. And the Carolina Hurricanes capturing the Stanley Cup for the 2026 season, defeating the Vegas Golden Knights in Vegas 3-0. They win the series 4-2. 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
22: The FBI continues security operations ahead of the U.S.-Iran match at the World Cup. Fox's Sarah Allegre in L.A. with more.
27: They're saying just about a dozen drones so far, expecting more as the games continue. They have counter-drone surveillance teams really spread out throughout the area and say they're going to be on full force. So as you can imagine, over at Los Angeles Stadium, security definitely on lockdown. The FAA's got temporary flight restrictions in place around several host cities across the country and say they're working very closely with the DHS and other partners to keep the airspace secure.
22: FBI Director Kash Patel telling Fox the agency will monitor social media fearing lone wolf attacks. Meanwhile, the Iranian team will have to return to Mexico after every game. because they are banned from staying in the United States. A hiring freeze has hit the job market, and it's affecting teenagers who are searching for work this summer. Fox Business's Jerry Willis has more.
0: From scooping ice cream and babysitting to lifeguarding and bagging groceries, teen summer jobs are on a downward spiral. This year, around 790,000 teens between 16 and 19 will have a job during May, June, and July, according to Challenger, Gray, and Christmas. Indeed says lifeguard positions have surged 78% over the past year. Hiring for retail salespeople is down 30% year over year. Restaurant hiring has dropped 5%, according to data from LinkedIn. The Challenger report advises teens to fill out applications ASAP. They should also be networking with people in their community and polishing their resumes with AI. In New York, Jerry Willis, Fox Business.
22: And Kentucky Senator Mitch McConnell admitted to the hospital on Sunday morning. A spokesperson for the 84-year-old McConnell saying, quote, he was receiving excellent care. Wasn't known why he was hospitalized as of Sunday evening. I'm Ted Lindner. This is Fox News.
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2: Skies are mostly clear this evening into the overnight hours. Lows this evening will drop to around 50. North-northwest winds at 6 to 15 miles per hour, but those will become west later overnight. Monday, there will be a chance for showers and thunderstorms for parts of our listening area. Clouds will increase throughout the afternoon, and highs are expected to be in the mid to upper 70s. From the Flag Skywatch Weather Center, I am meteorologist Leah Jones.
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12: 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And if you happen to be a naysayer, we always put naysayers right to the head of the line, 866-439-5277. 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Is it appropriate for a sitting president to host a UFC fight at the White House? Now, I know that some of you would say, well, Lars, you're just going to decide this based on your loyalty to Donald Trump. Nope, not at all. In fact, I came to it a bit ambivalent. I told one of my producers, Mackenzie Prunty, I said, Mackenzie, I don't know if it's the right kind of thing or not. And then I looked into the history of it. Turns out the White House has hosted boxing matches under two different presidents. And then Eisenhower used the South Lawn as kind of his putting green, although no formal competition's going on there. But is there anything wrong with having what Donald Trump will preside over on Sunday, which is a slate of UFC fights in an 87-foot octagon that was set up on the South Lawn? And yes, it coincides with his 80th birthday. Also billed as a celebration of America's 250th anniversary, I'd say yes, it is appropriate to do that. You can vote in the X poll any way you like. You'll find the question at Lars Larson Show and at LarsLarson.com. 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

0: But Mike, the central question is this: in the 90s, all the environmentalists said we've got to save the spotted owl because it deserves to succeed. So they said we have to end all this logging, which I don't think helped the spotted owl that much. And now they're saying to save one kind of owl, they're going to have the federal government under Federal Fish and Wildlife go out and slaughter 500,000 of a different kind of owl that happens to, you know, basically beat the daylights out of the spotted owl. Since when do we get to decide, okay, we're going to wipe out one species of owl because otherwise it provides too much competition for the other one? Does that sound right to you?
1: I'd wipe them out, in my opinion.
0: You would.
1: The reason that the spotted owl was the target of the conspiracy is I can't tell you the president, but he sent
0: Clinton.
1: No, we're talking early 1900s when they started clear cutting the Western Washington. And
0: well, what would that have to do with a fight that happened in the 1990s?
1: Because the president sent out the Department Secretary of the Agriculture to assess the farming of timber, and when the answer came back to D.C., that was like, you know, we can cut, but we got to regrow for 80 years to recut again.
0: Yeah, but all you have to do is plant as fast as you cut, and you never run out of trees. Mike, thanks very much. I appreciate the call. Let's go to Tom in Nevada, listening on KKFT. Hey, Tom, welcome to the program. What's on your mind?
2: I've wondered why a person can be elected to Congress as an independent, but then when they get there, even though the people of their state elected them as a independent, they can then say, well, now I'm going to meet up with the Democrats, so the Democrats have one more seat in Congress.
0: It's where they say they're going to caucus with the Democrats. Why is that allowed? Because a person who's elected to Congress...
2: Can we stop it?
0: Yeah, at the next election.
2: We should. How does that go about?
0: How do you stop them at the next election? You run somebody against them.
2: No, I mean, how do you, do we need to have the 60-vote majority to
0: What happens is, if you're unhappy with a member of Congress, at the next election, run somebody against them, run somebody who will run against them for that seat, and get more votes. That's how you get rid of a bad member of Congress. Does that answer your question?
2: I'm not being clear. The person was elected by their constituents as an independent.
0: Right.
2: Why can they then say, I'm not an independent, I'm a Democrat or I'm a Republican? They should have to stay independent.
0: Well, but hold on. If you run as an independent, and most of these people who say, I'm running as an independent, but I'm going to caucus with the Democrats or I'm going to caucus with the Republicans, they're allowed to do that because any member of Congress is allowed to vote whichever way they want. We don't have any rules, nor should we have rules, that say if you're a Republican, you always have to vote with the other Republicans whatever way they vote. We don't have a system like that. All 435 members of Congress get to vote for whatever issue they think best represents their, you know, their constituents back at home. And I wouldn't want to have a rule that said you must always hang with your party, whether Democrat or Republican. I think that would be a terrible way to run the United States government, because then you're not really being represented by an individual. You're being represented by somebody who only votes the way his party tells him to vote. I appreciate the call. Hey, by the way, let me tell you this. If I'm taking a supplement every day, and I am, I don't want to be just better numbers on a lab test once a year. I want to actually feel the difference. And that's why I stopped wasting my money on regular fish oil. I kept hearing that omega-3s were good for me, but I never noticed more energy, less stiffness, or real relief. So I dug a lot deeper, and I found Native Path Antarctic Krill Oil. That stuff is on another level, and I take it every day. Krill oil is up to 50% more absorbable than regular fish oil. That means your body can actually put it to use.

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1: Welcome back to the Lars Larson Show. I think there are times where it's worth going back and remembering one of the key lessons from 9/11. And that lesson was they didn't use a horribly complicated plot to attack America on 9/11. They used airline tickets and box cutter knives. And I was reminded of that when I saw this story that I'm going to ask Wayne Barnes to talk about. Wayne is a former FBI counterintelligence agent with 29 years of experience and the author most recently of A Traitor in the FBI. Wayne, welcome back to the program. Here's what I want to set forth to you and my audience, and then you feel free to correct me if you think I'm way off base. The Chinese have apparently decided to go on and find people in America who have top-level security clearance, except instead of using some really complicated, fancy James Bond approach, they just built some fake companies online, posted fake job postings, and put up faked identities and asked for the information. Is that the way they did it?
2: Well, first, thank you. I was last on your show in April, and I enjoyed it. And I'm sure I'll be enjoying
1: it. And we enjoyed you, too.
2: Yes, it was very good. Yeah, this is creepy, and it's really a shame. But this is really a broad shotgun approach. When John Douglas is a dear friend, he invented profiling in the criminal field, Mindhunter. I did a lot of it in counterintelligence, where you profile someone in the embassy, what's their personality like, and then you make a plan around it. What the Chinese have done here is they've set up employment options for people to come and sign in on it. They have no idea who the people are, what they really know and what they're doing. So they'll take almost anybody about anything. And if these individuals were with companies or the government where they had some kind of security program, someone from the FBI would come out to speak to them about not, you know, lock your safes and close your drawers and don't give secrets away, you know, loose lips sink ships and all that. No one like that would have ever gone into one of these opportunities, if you will, to try to get a new job. And in the interim, have to give up classified documents or things which were considered sensitive. And it's not just the federal government, but it's all the defense contractors as well. You work on the new B-2 bomber wing, and you're about to get fired. You still need a job. You don't have to give away top secrets, but anything they get. What they have is classified is virtually everything. Your dental records are classified. You have people that will go to Army-Navy stores, or Russian embassy officials, and they'll get the most recently declassified document about a tank, and they'll tear off the top that says declassified, and they'll send it back, and everybody thinks it's classified. So they're just doing a broad spectrum shot to try to get whatever they possibly can. And the problem is that anybody who actually goes for that shouldn't have had their clearance in the first place.
1: No, and in fact, I want your general commentary on why the United States government seems to grant top security clearances to so many people, and then even after they've left the government, these people are allowed to hang on to their security clearance. Is there any good reason for that? I mean, if I compare having a top security clearance to, say, having a key card that gives me access to the radio studio where I work, the day that I leave the home of that radio station, they say, and you will return the key card now, or we're turning it off. We don't let you have that kind of access anymore. Why is the U.S. government so willing to let people who've been gone from the government for years still have those security clearances?
2: I think the only ones who really keep the clearances with the president's approval are the former senior officials of the CIA and the various agencies.
1: You mean like Clapper and Brennan?
2: Yeah, sadly.
1: Yeah.
2: So, you know, well, they signed the 51 intelligence professionals who said the laptop was Russian disinformation. I did an analysis of that signature at the time, of Hunter Biden's signature. I'm a signature expert, and it clearly was his signature. And then a week or so later, they came out and said it was all Russian disinformation, which was wrong. Anyway, getting back to the point, only the senior people really keep their clearances because they are brought back at various times to discuss with the current individuals, with the next administration, what took place before, how it meshes with what's taking place now, if they want to do that. But people who are at the special agent level or people at defense contractor levels, they usually don't keep the clearances unless there's a special reason for it. But that said, who gets the clearance is very important. And you don't get it easily. Federal judges have the hardest clearance because they have them until they, unless they commit a wild felony while they're in the robes, they have their clearances forever. For everyone else, there's a 5-year background update. And that was brought to you by Aldrich Ames, who was a senior CIA official who was giving secrets to the Russians, was arrested, I think, in 1994. And from that point, they went on five-year background updates. It was an overdue program, but it took thousands of man hours to pull it off. But it helped us. So the people here, let's say someone who's 28, has worked for one defense contractor, and now he wants to get another job, he would be the kind of person who might give up information. And it isn't just because it was in a report that he wrote. He may still have part of that report on his computer, or it's all in his head for sure.
1: Yeah.
2: But, when they talk about it, spying and espionage, they use the mnemonic mice, money, ideology, coercion, and ego. And in this category, they're just looking for money. So that's the one that the Chinese are going for.
1: And, Wayne, am I wrong in assuming if you're working, as a lower-level person within any private sector or a government agency, and you lose your job for whatever reason, say you lose it not because of any fault of your own, but they let you go, you're going to be looking for another job. When you see these postings of potential jobs, you're going to seek them out. And when they say, well, can you convince us that you really do have the kind of, information that we might want, you might be willing to give some of that up in order to get that new gig, right?
2: That's very likely a possibility. It shivers my timbers to think that people would do that. But they may. But if they ever had it, well, when you leave a secure organization, whether it's a government agency or whether it's a defense contractor, you have to sign a form that signs pretty much your life away and your first child, that you will never give up anything you know, you have, you learned, you saw. It's
1: right.
2: All very classified. I mean, for my book, A Traitor in the FBI, it took 7 years to get it through the FBI pre-publication review unit because it was all still classified. Other books about your big drug case in Detroit, have at it. But that was classified, the most sensitive case in the Bureau. So there is a reason for the classifications. They just held that one too long. But for the people who are younger and they need a job and they're stuck, and a lot of reorganization went on in the federal government the last few years, some of them are very hard up for it. But you can't have that happen. And the ones who tried to get jobs and they found that their questions were hinky, and they didn't like it, they reported to somebody. And if the FBI was doing their job, which I'm almost certain they did because they've made the announcements recently, they would what we call turn someone around. So someone who had applied for a job, young person, talked to a former employer or whatever, and they said, well, let's run with it. We'll give you this. We'll make sure this is apparently classified secret or was secret, or you can declassify something for it. You send that to them, and it's really bait to see what they do with it, where they go. You can even possibly track the document or put a Trojan in it.
1: Exactly. That is Wayne Barnes. He's the author most recently of A Traitor in the FBI. 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
1: It's a deal, according to the president. I'm Ted Lindner, Fox News. President Trump and Iran say it's a done deal that they've reached an agreement to end the war that has rocked the region. Vice President J.D. Vance telling Fox.
2: This is the immediate opening of the Straits of Hormuz and, of course, the lifting of the naval blockade that we've had on Iran along with it.
1: President Trump posting on Truth Social. Congrats to all ships of the world. Start your engines. Let the oil flow. Fox's Trey Yingst with more.
3: He says on a post, this great deal will bring peace and security to the whole region. Many presidents have tried to make peace with Iran and all have failed before me. The leaders of the region have, for the first time, found a president who can help them achieve real peace. With the opening of the strait upon the signing of the deal on Friday, for purposes of mine removal, oil will flow on both ends again for the region and the world. Iran's deputy foreign minister says one of Iran's conditions for retaliating in response to Israel's attacks on Beirut's southern suburbs is Israel's withdrawal from southern Lebanon.
1: Key mediator Pakistan said the signing will be Friday in Switzerland. A plane crashed Sunday morning at the airport in Butler, Missouri, killing the pilot and the 11 people on board. Bates County Sheriff Chan Anderson saying the plane was carrying skydivers.
4: We're still trying to identify family and make notifications, and so we're going to be respectful of that.
1: No word on what caused the crash. The FAA and NTSB working to determine that. 14-year-old suspect under arrest accused of an armed robbery. A holdup at a kid's lemonade stand in South Boston last week. Two masked suspects reportedly fled the scene with a pink box stuffed with money. The lemonade stand was being run by an 11-year-old girl and her 12-year-old brother. Police say the teen suspect was arrested Friday after police released surveillance video. The second suspect remains on the loose. And the Carolina Hurricanes capturing the Stanley Cup for the 2026 season, defeating the Vegas Golden Knights in Vegas 3-0. They win the series 4-2. 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
11: Skies are mostly clear this evening and into the overnight hours. Lows this evening will drop to around 50. North-northwest winds at 6 to 15 miles per hour, but those will become west later overnight. Monday, there will be a chance for showers and thunderstorms for parts of our listening area. Clouds will increase throughout the afternoon, and highs are expected to be in the mid to upper 70s. From the Flag Skywatch Weather Center, I am meteorologist Leah Jones.
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13: Lars Larson wants to hear from you, even if you disagree. Naysayers get to cut the line at 866-HEY-LARS. Now, here's Lars Larson.
14: Welcome back to the Lars Larson Show. It's a pleasure to be with you, and I'm glad to get to your phone calls and emails at 866-HEY-LARS. That's 866-439-5277. Cindy Gerke joins me now. Cindy, you heard us talking about gentle parenting the other day, and I wanted to know what you think of that whole discussion, because you've got a point of view on it based on what you do for a living.
15: Yes. Well, right now I actually work for a nonprofit, but my initial career back in my younger days was an early childhood special education teacher. And of course, in that job, I dealt with a lot of emotionally unregulated kids. And I think that's where the early parenting thing has really gone off the rails. It started out as, you know, play as a way of learning, and then somehow through social media and this whole gentle parenting craze turned into a way to let children lead in parenting. And it's created a bunch of young people that are, it's not their fault. They're just, they have no guidance. They have no self-regulation because they have no guardrails.
14: Well, and they could have been given guardrails by parents who said, I'm going to direct your activities when you're younger, and you'll learn how to direct your own activities as you absorb all that. But if the parents sit back and say, hey, and I understand, I think, the point you're making about play, that if you say not everything has to be structured, you don't have to tell the kids, we're always playing a structured game with rules and all the rest of that. You can have just, you know, free play and go out and do the things that entertain you. But that's play. But if you turn that to the rest of life, and you say to kids, when you decide that you're unhappy about something, pitch a fit, you know, scream and yell. And your mom will not correct you, or dad will not correct you, but you'll be allowed to just pitch a fit until you've driven everybody around you crazy, as opposed to having your behavior corrected. Did I get close to the mark on that?
15: Well, children do learn wonderfully through play. The play isn't the issue. It's the reactions. And that's why parents set boundaries. And parents set boundaries all the time. Parents don't seem to have a problem setting them when it's a safety issue. You know, we put up the baby gates and we put in the outlet covers. But what we're not doing is setting the emotional boundaries that they need. And kids don't feel safe when they don't feel regulated. Your child isn't enjoying that fit. He doesn't feel safe when he's that emotionally unregulated. He needs some clarity and some guidance. And if you don't take advantage of that early learning period when they are more malleable because their brains are developing so quickly, you know, the terrible twos is a misnomer. Teens aren't more malleable than two-year-olds. They actually get more opinionated as they grow up.
14: No kidding.
15: And so, exactly. So they need to practice when they're young, because that's when experimentation is safe. But experimentation is only safe within boundaries. And we know that. We know that as adults.
14: I'm talking to Cindy Gerke, who's a planning and development specialist of Community Action Partnership of San Luis Obispo County. So tell me this, Cindy. Why are parents finding this gentle parenting kind of model for raising their kids so attractive that they're willing to do it instead of actually doing the hard work of setting boundaries for their kids?
15: Well, I think it's a backlash of some of the overly strict parenting that people feel they may have had, you know, the back in the days of school paddling and flashcards and authoritarianism. I think there was some pushback to that, you know, when kids maybe were a little too stifled. And so, but as a society, what do we always do? We always let the pendulum swing too far. And of course, that's exactly what it's done.
14: Let me throw something at you, because, look, was there paddling when I was a kid? Yes. Did it happen at home and at the school? Yes. Was it really, really rare? I mean, when you heard about it, you'd say, okay, this doesn't happen very often, but it is one of the alternatives that both your parents and the school have if you get out of line. I don't know of anybody who grew up with that who didn't think, and it turned out to be a very good way to approach that. So who was it that was objecting to raising kids that way?
15: I think a lot of things have grown softer. I mean, I've raised four kids, and they were very far apart in age. So I've seen kind of this transition, and I know that, you know, when my oldest went to school, you know, on test day, it was everybody sit down, you're taking a test. Now my youngest is going through school, and it's never, there's all these accommodations. Oh, well, it's test day. Do you have anxiety? Well, maybe we can put you,
14: are you
15: in a room by yourself, or maybe we can have, you can have a test buddy. Or, you know, we can put you with a friend, or you can have a half an hour extra time to take the test. I mean, everybody thinks their child is the exception and they need more accommodations. And I think that you see that play out in society every single day, that everybody thinks they need an accommodation. But the problem with that is if you don't parent your child, somebody else will. And on a small scale, you know, I heard your lady gal caller in yesterday that, you know, she was upset that the child was chasing the ducks. Well,
14: Yeah. You
15: know, that's a simple, small correction, right?
14: Yeah, right.
15: But if as your child grows older and you're not there to correct, the correction could be much more detrimental. I mean, the correction could come from a police officer.
14: Yep.
15: Or the correction could come from a violent person in a situation that you're not there to control. You know, you don't want that correction to come from someone who's not their parent and someone who does not care about them the way you do. So
14: no,
15: loving correction.
14: But on the other end, when I'm directing my granddaughter and she's walking in a store aisle, if there's somebody walking our direction, I said, you need to step out of the way. And you know, I guess I heard another caller who said, No, it's the adult who has to step out of the way for the child. I said, that's not the way my parents taught me. And if I was waiting for an elevator, it was stand back from the elevator, let everybody off, and then you get on. And I think there are adults who don't even seem to understand that rule today. Cindy, it is a pleasure to have you on the program. Thanks so very much. We'll look forward to talking to you again. That's Cindy Gerke, who is a planning and development specialist. Hey, I can tell you this. If I'm taking a supplement every day, I don't want to just have better numbers on a lab test once a year. 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
14: 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Plan
15: that's now being signed off by the federal government, in which they plan to go out and shoot and kill about 500,000 birds in name of protecting the environment. Let me get into the details of that in a moment. First, your calls are welcome on a First Amendment Friday. Let's start with Steve. Hey, Steve, welcome to First Amendment Friday. What's on your mind?
16: The so-called conflict in the Middle East. I don't really consider it a war, but I think it's time to either poo or get off the pot. The Iranians are just dragging this out. What are we going to do, just back them into a corner until they forcefully sign a, well, it's not a confession, but a...
15: Well, hold on. Isn't that what most wars consist of, Steve? That if you say, well, what's this war about? Are we just trying to back one side into a corner until they agree to behave in a certain way? I mean, isn't that effectively what we did with Japan in World War II, what we effectively did with Germany in World War II? Isn't that what you do in any war, is that two sides, usually two countries or groups of countries, do battle, and then when one side says, okay, we'll go along with what the other side wants, then the war ends. Isn't that the truth about every war?
16: Well, they do not have a navy. They do not have an army.
15: They don't anymore.
16: They have no defense. Huh?
15: They don't anymore, but what you know what they still do have? They have a considerable number of drones. They have a considerable number of missiles. They have lost most of their Air Force. They've lost most of their Navy. But they still have drones and missiles. So they've been fighting the last few weeks. And within the last couple of days, President Trump said he believes that he has a peace deal with Iran and that he's going to get them to sign on to it and that they've agreed to give up their nuclear weapons program. Now, do I trust the Iranians? 50 years of dealing or watching these people gives me good reason not to trust Iran about anything, but trust but verify? Sure, we can do that.
16: Right. The trust is a big thing, but forcing them, I mean, we're supposed to be the most powerful military in the world.
15: We are.
16: Why are we letting them get away? Why are we dragging this out?
15: I don't think Donald Trump's dragging it out. I think what's happened is Trump has made it clear to Iran you can't have a nuclear weapons program. Iran has been trying to drag it out because they want to keep their nuclear weapons program. Does that seem pretty clear?
16: Yeah, it seems pretty clear, but it seems like that we have the resources to make sure that that happens. And a piece of paper, I don't believe, is going to do that.
15: Well, but hold on, Steve. I've heard that from so many people. If it's not a piece of paper, what would you like the Iranians to give up that would show you that they're serious in their promise not to have a nuclear weapons program?
16: Give up their nasty regime.
15: Well, yeah, and that's what Trump is demanding that they do. Now, if they want to continue to have their religious beliefs, go ahead. But if they're going to be part of a death cult and try to get nuclear weapons and threaten on a regular basis that death to America, death to Israel, nonsense they've been doing for the last 47 years, as far as I'm concerned, that stuff has to stop. And Donald Trump has said, we're not going to let them have nuclear weapons. And by the way, do you notice the Democrats are not objecting too much to that? They don't like the fact that Donald Trump got into a war or a conflict or whatever you want to call it, but they're not objecting much because even the great Barack Hussein Obama had said Iran cannot be allowed to get nuclear weapons. Only Obama was never actually willing to do the hard work of making sure that Iran was not getting nuclear weapons. He got a piece of paper, a JCPOA. It did exactly nothing. It didn't stop the Iranians from pursuing nuclear weapons. And as a result, they kept on working in that direction. Donald Trump's the first American president who's been willing to actually go to them and say, you're not going to get these weapons. Now, let me get back to what I promised you, and that is, I think this is crazy. The federal government has a plan that over the next 30 years, it will shoot and kill 450,000 owls. They are called barred owls. And why are they going to shoot all these barred owls? Well, you almost have to go back to the 1990s. And in the 1990s, in the Pacific Northwest, all these hundreds of millions of acres of federal forest land the logging in that region was largely shut down. It destroyed hundreds of thousands of jobs. It destroyed billions of dollars of productive activity that could have happened. And why? All of it was done to protect something called the spotted owl. The problem is the spotted owl turns out to be kind of a weak version of the owl. It doesn't compete very well with the barred owl. Now, I've had people say, well, the barred owl is an invasive species. The barred owl is native to North America, but it's usually found in the eastern part of North America, not on the western part of North America. So now that the barred owl has moved out into the western part of North America, they say it's an invasive species to this part of North America. And it turns out that barred owls are very good at killing spotted owls. So what's the federal government's answer? Instead of saying, well, let nature take its course. If one owl is better suited to survive in the wild and it ends up killing the animals that are not as well suited, you know, I'm tempted to make comparisons to things like mule deer and white-tailed deer, because there are all kinds of animals that compete with each other, even some of the animals that are part of the same species. So if you have two kinds of owls and one kind of owl kills the other kind of owl, is it now the environmentalist plan to say mankind can come in and say, if one owl is really good at killing the other owl, you know, the barred owl is very good at killing the spotted owl, then we should go in and slaughter the barred owl by the tens of thousands for the next one-third of a century, because that is the plan. Anybody who thinks that's a sensible plan, to kill 500,000 barred owls over the next 30 years at taxpayer expense. They're not even going to sell hunting tags for these things, and they could probably do it for almost nothing. Instead, we're going to hire government employees to go out and kill lots and lots of owls to protect the other kind of owl. And if you think that makes sense, I'd invite your phone call. By the way, I've got a question for you. What would happen if you got sick while you're traveling this summer? Whether you're flying around America, taking a road trip, or just heading out with the family locally, the last thing you want to do is be away from home without the medications that you rely on. And that's why it makes sense to be prepared before you travel. 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
22: The G7 Summit. I'm Deborah Valentine, Fox News. President Trump is expected to arrive in France today for the three-day 52nd annual G7 summit.
23: Iran and Ukraine are expected to dominate discussion at this meeting of seven wealthy democracies. France has invited Saudi Arabia, the United Arab Emirates and Qatar, all directly harmed by the Middle East conflict. Diplomats have told Reuters that one focus will be crisis management. President Trump has been frustrated by what he sees as a lack of European help with Iran. The president left last year's G7 in Canada early. Some officials from host country France suggest one sign of success would be the American delegation staying until the end. In London, Jonathan Savage, Fox News.
22: President Trump's attendance at the G7 summit comes a day after he announced that the U.S. and Iran have reached an agreement to end their months-long conflict. Fox's Jessica Rosenthal has more.
24: Pakistan's prime minister announced the U.S. and Iran reached a deal and that a signing ceremony would be held in Switzerland Friday. President Trump wrote on Truth Social he authorized the toll-free opening of the Strait of Hormuz and a removal of the U.S. naval blockade, adding ships, start your engines, let the oil flow. Iran's deputy foreign minister confirmed the deal as well, though said negotiations for a final deal will be held over the next 60 days and that they will take measures if they witness any breaches. Hours before a deal was announced, several Iranian officials were warning Israel of a response to their strikes on a Hezbollah target in Beirut, following Hezbollah's drone and rocket attacks on northern Israel. Jessica Rosenthal, Fox News.
22: 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Vance on Fox's The Big Weekend Show.
25: This is the immediate opening of the Straits of Hormuz and, of course, the lifting of the naval blockade that we've had on Iran along with it.
22: Stock futures in the green following the announcement of a peace deal between the U.S. and Iran to be signed Friday. 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
22: A deadly plane crash in Missouri on Sunday morning.
38: 11 skydivers and a pilot were killed when a private plane went down near Butler Memorial Airport Sunday. Cause of the crash under investigation.
39: Nothing criminal that we can see, nothing terrorism related or anything like that. Those are some of the first questions that we would have with the World Cup being in town.
38: Bass County Sheriff Chad Anderson says the plane crashed into a field near the airport and burst into flames. The FAA says the plane was a Pacific Aerospace 750 and it had gotten up to about 13,000 feet before it descended. It was operated by Skydive Kansas City. Kathleen Maloney, Fox News.
22: The FBI continuing heightened security operations prior to tonight's New Zealand-Iran match at the World Cup. Fox's Sarah Allegre has details from Los Angeles.
0: They're saying just about a dozen drones so far, expecting more as the games continue. They have counter-drone surveillance teams really spread out throughout the area and say they're going to be on full force. So as you can imagine, over at Los Angeles Stadium, security definitely on lockdown. The FAA's got temporary flight restrictions in place around several host cities across the country and say they're working very closely with the DHS and other partners to keep the airspace secure.
22: The two teams play today at 9 p.m. Eastern, 6 p.m. Pacific time at SoFi Stadium in Inglewood, California. An unprecedented historic event at the White House grounds on Sunday as President Trump hosted Ultimate Fighting Championship bouts. UFC 250 held on the president's 80th birthday on the transformed White House grounds. The crowd chanting. Attendees also singing happy birthday to the president. The event was delayed for about an hour due to weather-related concerns, with UFC 250 running past midnight. I'm Deborah Valentine. This is Fox News.
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2: Skies are mostly clear this evening into the overnight hours. Lows this evening will drop to around 50. North-northwest winds at 6 to 15 miles per hour, but those will become west later overnight. Monday, there will be a chance for showers and thunderstorms for parts of our listening area. Clouds will increase throughout the afternoon, and highs are expected to be in the mid to upper 70s. From the Flag Skywatch Weather Center, I am meteorologist Leah Jones.
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15: Hi, welcome back to the Lars Larson Show on First Amendment Friday. In a moment, I want to tell you about how the Democrats have spent years trying to kill both oil and natural gas, and now they're trying to quietly walk it all back ahead of the midterm elections. Was the green agenda always about politics and not ever about the planet? We'll get to that in just a moment. But it's First Amendment Friday. Glad to get to your calls. If you want to join the best conversation in talk journalism, it's here every day at 866-HEY-LARS. 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And as always, naysayers go to the head of the line. Let me go first to Neary. Hey, Neary, welcome to the program. What's on your mind?
5: Well, I got, I guess, two statements to say.
15: Okay.
5: Trump was saying, like, no new wars, and he is standing on behind no new wars.
15: Yeah.
5: The war in Iran started 47 years ago.
15: That's true.
5: He's ending a war. So, I mean, the fact that they did nothing about it did not nullify the fact that it was a war.
15: Nope.
5: So that's one. The second thing, if you go to war, you have to do what it takes to do. I mean, like, you're either going to go and win it.
15: Yep.
5: Whatever it takes, or you just going to fold and don't start a war.
15: Yep.
5: So Mr. Trump needs to make that decision, because the people in Iran standing on the rooftop and telling him, we can take it, please do what it takes. Please decimate them.
15: By the way, Neary, my recollection is your family has history in Iran. Am I right?
5: Huh? No, not in Iran, but elsewhere. But I understand that mentality. There is no winning until it's come to their own body, not even their kids, not their wife, their own body.
15: Yeah.
5: So, well, it's not winning until then.
15: I've always thought that that was what Trump was trying to achieve. And I think he thought it could get done a lot quicker, which is why at the beginning he said, this is going to be 2 to 4 weeks, and now it's been, 2 to 4 months. But it may be that if he's right about the deal that the Iranians are finally going to be willing to put pen to paper on, and I understand the warning from people saying, well, you can't believe a written agreement they make. I agree with you. But if you understand that the United States has its, it's basically its thumb on top of Iran, and it's saying, we're going to let you sell oil, we're not going to let you engage in commerce, you're not going to be having shipments of things into your country, or oil leaving your country, or currency going into your country, you're not getting any of that until you agree to give up your nuclear weapons program. And part of that, in the details, has

0: pull the weapon as you're going in, and I'm sorry, we're going to have to go on foot and give the people the weapon so they can come over and finish the job. You cannot do anything. You don't know the mentality. They will not succumb to anything but their own life out. That's the concept of shahada. That's the concept of shaheed. That's the concept of martyr.
1: A martyr, yeah.
0: That's what it is, martyr in Islam. My body, my soul has to leave this earth to become shaheed.
1: You know,
0: that's the concept.
1: I think, Neri, that it's sad, but it's really a tough concept for people to wrap their heads around. Do you know when I first ran into that full face was I was on one of the five trips I've taken in the Middle East, and where we were doing the radio show at night and traveling around the country during the day. And one day we were visiting a hospital in Beersheba, which is not too far away from Gaza. It's not right up next to the Gaza border, but I was talking to an emergency room doctor, and I said, what's it like saving the lives of people who may come back and kill you later on? And he said, let me tell you a story. So here's an emergency room doctor in an Israeli city telling what happened, because when children would be hurt, you know, not because of war or anything else, but just suffer the kind of accidents where they would send an American child to a hospital. He described having a young boy brought into the emergency room. And this was a young doctor. This is not an old guy. And he said when they had fixed the problem and saved the child's life, he went out to talk to the family. And he was talking to the grandmother. So this was a woman from Gaza. She was a Muslim, and he was of Jew, because he was a doctor at this hospital in Beersheba. And he said, well, we've saved your child's life. And he used the phrase that she used. And I said, what did that mean? He said, oh, thanks to Allah, because my 5-year-old grandson will grow up to be a martyr. Grow up to be Shaheed.
0: Yeah, remember, what's his name? Yahya Sinwar?
1: Yeah.
0: Was saved. I mean, brain surgery, right? Was saved. What was his payback to the hospital that saved him?
1: Probably blow it up.
0: October 7th.
1: Yep. October 7th. The slaughter.
0: That was his payback. That was how he said thank you to the people that saved him.
1: Well, let's hope that Donald Trump can put enough pressure on Iran that they understand that this is an existential question for Iran. You will be allowed to exist without a nuclear weapons program. You will be allowed to exist without sponsoring terrorism as you have for the last 47 years. And if those conditions are not met, then you are not going to be allowed to exist. And I think Donald Trump has been carefully holding back, because we all understand the United States could have by now turned Iran into a giant parking lot if we wanted to. Donald Trump doesn't want to do that. He wants that country to cooperate, but if they will cooperate, then they exist. If they won't, then they go away. By the way, think about this. You're at work, your phone rings. It has your kid's number, and it's your kid's voice, panicked, saying he's been in an accident, he needs money, and he needs it wired right now. You move heaven and earth. 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
15: Hey, what's up, y'all? 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
1: Welcome back to the Lars Larsen Show. It's a pleasure to be with you. I'm glad to get to your phone calls and emails. I mean, in some ways, I kind of am reluctant to talk about pot. I think if you listen to this show, you know my point of view on it. People would say, well, have you ever tried it? Yeah, twice in high school, twice in college. Thought it was stupid both times. Do you have used it since? No, haven't done that at all. So why do you care about it? I care about it because legalized pot is becoming very, very popular in America. And if you say, well, why do you care about that? Let me say it very simply so you understand my objection to it. It makes more crazy people in our society. Now, I know there are some of you who say, well, Lars, you're just repeating that stuff from reefer madness from, what was it, the early 20s or the 30s of the last century. Well, the problem is, it seems that reefer madness may have got something just a bit right. And I've been citing some of the studies that have been done overseas, mostly in Western Europe, in which they found that unlike the pot of the 1970s, the pot that is being sold legally in America is hugely more powerful than the pot that was being sold, you know, the Mexican ditch weed of the 1970s. The best studies out there suggest that if you're using the regular high THC cannabis that is becoming very, very common where it's sold legally. Now, the illegal stuff, who knows? But even if you assume we're only talking about the stuff that is being sold legally, produced legally in the states where it is legal to buy it for either medical use or to buy it for recreational use, let me cite a story, and I'll give credit to Amanda Watford. Amanda Watford is a reporter at the Washington State Standard. So, a growing body of research suggests that frequent use of high THC cannabis increases the risk of cannabis use disorder, that's already a medical condition, psychosis, that's the one I've always focused on, and other mental health problems for users, in particular, adolescents and young adults. Now, I know somebody's going to call the show and say, Lars, you're talking about adolescents. Why, if you're under the age of 21, in the states where they've legalized pot for recreational use or medical use, you can't use it anyway. You're not an adult. Cannabis use disorder is when a person's marijuana use becomes difficult to control and begins interfering with daily life. And at this point, I feel compelled to mention to you something that I mention on a regular basis. When I talk to people who are in the field of addiction treatment, the folks who run treatment centers where people go and they seek to get off of whatever it is that's got them by the throat. It may be alcohol. It may be hard drugs like cocaine or fentanyl or heroin or methamphetamine. But marijuana is one of them. And you say to those treatment folks, try this if you ever run into somebody who is one of those people who works in addiction treatment. Ask them, what is the number one or number two drug in America that is actually the biggest cause of what they call self-referral for addiction? Now, by self-referral, what I mean is somebody isn't sent to the treatment center by a judge, is not sent to the treatment center because of a lawsuit or some legal process. They walk in on their own, and they say to the treatment center, I'm addicted to this stuff. It's controlling my daily life. I cannot control my use of pot, and I need to get off this stuff, and I need to get off of it right now. Well, guess what's happening? The number one or number two drug, usually alcohol, is number one. People themselves to treatment walk in and say, I got to get off the booze. But the number two generally tends to be pot. They say that cannabis flower once commonly contained THC levels in single digits, 3 to 5% THC. Do you know what they're selling now? The stuff that's being sold legally today is 15 to 20% THC, which means it's anywhere from 3 times as powerful to as much as 5 times as powerful. And then when it comes to things like the waxes and the oils and what is called shatter, those are the concentrates, it can exceed 80% strength. So guess what's happened? There are lawmakers who've been trying for years to get at least some guardrails on what they call the high-potency cannabis products. This is all detailed in Amanda Watford's story, and it's a great story. She did a great job of researching this one. They want to have either limits and say you can only have THC levels up to this level. Now, why is that? Think about how we treat almost any other drug that you deal with. If you say, I'm going to go down, I've got a prescription from my doctor. The doctor says, you need to take these pills. They have 20 milligrams of the active substance in them, or they have 40 milligrams. Almost everything is dosed out that way. And when it comes to alcohol, you have beer and wine that typically don't go beyond double digits, barely double digits, 12% alcohol, 15% alcohol in wines. For the most part, fortified wines may go as high as 15 to 18%, but not above that. Then you get into distilled spirits, and those are controlled differently because it makes sense. Should we have different controls on stuff that is 50% alcohol versus something that is 3% beer? Yes, of course you would. So what happened? When all these lawmakers, there's one in particular, a Democrat lawmaker by the name of Lauren Davis. I'd love to talk to Ms. Davis, but typically Democrats avoid this program. They have tried to do this, and every time they try to get some kind of limit, what happens is the industry, the cannabis industry, which I think a lot of people always expected would end up under the control of the giant pharmaceutical companies. So far, it has not. But the folks who are in the business make a lot of money on pot. So every time there's an effort to try to put some kinds of limits on it. In Connecticut, lawmakers this year reinstated a 35% THC cap on what they call flower just weeks after voting to eliminate it. Lawmakers on both sides of the aisle said they were concerned about public health effects, more psychosis, more crazy people. Lawmakers removed a 70% THC cap on concentrates. So imagine this. Proposals to cap THC potency have surfaced in state houses all across the country. There are lawmakers in California, Georgia, Mississippi, Oklahoma, Oregon, South Dakota. They're all trying to cap it. And you know who fights those caps? The folks who make the money on it. So if you want to be suspicious of pharmaceutical companies, I'd suggest that maybe you should be concerned about the marijuana industry as well. They're in the pharma business, too. By the way, a lot of you probably think that waking up in the middle of the night is just part of regular life. But doctors now say those nighttime wake-ups in the middle of the night, they could be affecting your long-term health. 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
1: The G7 Summit. I'm Deborah Valentine, Fox News. President Trump is expected to arrive in France today for the three-day 52nd annual G7 summit.
2: Iran and Ukraine are expected to dominate discussion at this meeting of seven wealthy democracies. France has invited Saudi Arabia, the United Arab Emirates and Qatar, all directly harmed by the Middle East conflict. Diplomats have told Reuters that one focus will be crisis management. President Trump has been frustrated by what he sees as a lack of European help with Iran. The president left last year's G7 in Canada early. Some officials from host country France suggest one sign of success would be the American delegation staying until the end. In London, Jonathan Savage, Fox News.
1: President Trump's attendance at the G7 summit comes a day after he announced that the U.S. and Iran have reached an agreement to end their months-long conflict. Fox's Jessica Rosenthal has more.
3: Pakistan's prime minister announced the U.S. and Iran reached a deal and that a signing ceremony would be held in Switzerland Friday. President Trump wrote on Truth Social he authorized the toll-free opening of the Strait of Hormuz and a removal of the U.S. naval blockade, adding ships, start your engines, let the oil flow. Iran's deputy foreign minister confirmed the deal as well, though said negotiations for a final deal will be held over the next 60 days and that they will take measures if they witness any breaches. Hours before a deal was announced, several Iranian officials were warning Israel of a response to their strikes on a Hezbollah target in Beirut, following Hezbollah's drone and rocket attacks on northern Israel. Jessica Rosenthal, Fox News.
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1: Stock futures in the green following the announcement of a peace deal between the U.S. and Iran to be signed Friday. 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
9: Skies are mostly clear this evening and into the overnight hours. Lows this evening will drop to around 50. North-northwest winds at 6 to 15 miles per hour, but those will become west later overnight. Monday, there will be a chance for showers and thunderstorms for parts of our listening area. Clouds will increase throughout the afternoon, and highs are expected to be in the mid to upper 70s. From the Flag Skywatch Weather Center, I am meteorologist Leah Jones.
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13: Welcome back to the Lars Larson Show. It's a pleasure to be with you, and I'm glad to get to your phone calls and emails. I know this is going to sound nonsensical, but imagine this. The United States federal government is now spending about $15 billion a year on so-called affordable housing that nobody can afford, and it's not much cheaper than the stuff the private sector does without subsidy. Now, as I said, I warned you that it was going to sound kind of crazy, but who's actually getting rich on this, and what changes should we make? I thought we'd bring on Kirk McClure, who's an emeritus professor of urban planning at the University of Kansas and a leading critic of the tax credit that is used to put $15 billion in tax credits into development of housing in America and supposedly to bring about affordable housing, which ends up being not much more affordable than what the private sector does. Professor, welcome to the program.
15: Thank you, Lars. It's good to be here.
13: If I've overstated any of that, please correct this so that my audience doesn't get the wrong impression. $15 billion in tax credits, and it really doesn't seem to make much difference at all?
15: I'm afraid that's exactly it. We spend an awful lot of our scarce resources that should be used for affordable housing, and it produces housing that the market is pretty good at producing by itself without subsidy.
13: So where does the money go? It has to go somewhere, doesn't it?
15: Oh, it does go. What happens is usually the investors are banks. They have federal tax liability. So they purchase these credits that makes them part owners of these properties. They receive tax credits each year for a period of 10 years, and that, of course, reduces their taxes. By granting the tax credits to the developer, that gives them the tax credits they can sell into the bank. That means they have less equity they have to raise from investors and less debt they have to take on from a bank. So the developers do pretty well in the deal. They, their job is made easier, and they get to generally around a 10% of the development cost goes to them in straight profit.
13: So why is it that what they end up with, what they end up either renting in many cases, perhaps selling in others, but renting most of the time, is not that much less expensive than what the private sector is already producing on its own?
15: Well, the reason is it's called a shallow subsidy, which is to say the as generous as the program is, ultimately, the developers have to charge a rent that covers their operating expenses and the remaining debt that they have on the property. The program says, well, we have to set a ceiling, and that ceiling is generally, not always, but generally a rent that is affordable to a household that's at 60% of the area median family income.
13: Yep.
15: And unfortunately, the way that all pencils out, we're talking rents that are only marginally below what goes on in the marketplace.
13: So, Professor, what would happen if they simply erased the tax credit altogether, but then said to developers, go ahead, you want to develop housing, go ahead and develop it at market rates? Would rents go up much at all?
15: I seriously doubt it. What we've got is a process of displacement. Some of the original thinking of the tax credit program was that this would cause units to be built that would not otherwise be built. And that has not proven to be the case. The estimates are anywhere from 85 to 100% displacement, which is to say for every 100 tax credit units built, it displaces anywhere from 85 to 100 market rate units. So if, in fact, the tax credit program went away, I'm very confident that the same amount of units would be built in the marketplace, because simply the demand is there. We are helping renters with these units, but in fact not causing them to be low enough to serve the truly poor households, the ones who are suffering from the greatest housing affordability problems.
13: I'm talking to Professor Kirk McClure, who's an emeritus professor of urban planning at the University of Kansas, a leading critic of the tax credit that does this. $15 billion in tax credits every year nationally across the United States to help developers build so-called affordable apartments. But when the people who advocate for these things actually see what they're actually producing, do they not say, well, if it's not producing the result we want, then let's stop and do something else?
15: Well, I have been an advocate for reform of the program for quite some time. The housing advocates make the argument, and with some validity, that it is the only game in town. As a practical matter, it's the only production program the federal government pursues. My preference would be that we make the program more effective. We have it instead of making developments that are 100% occupied by moderate income households. We ought to have truly mixed income, some for low, some for moderate, some market rate. And I feel we could do that at probably the same cost to the taxpayer and do a much better job in helping our communities provide affordable housing.
13: Well, and is there any way to go to people individually and say, okay, you're below, you know, your income is not enough to afford an apartment that your family would need. So we'll give you some help with that. But then as your income comes up, that help would begin to go away. Is there any way effectively to make that happen?
15: Well, we already do that. It's originally was referred to as the Section 8 certificate program. It's now called the Housing Choice Voucher Program. And it works exactly that way. It takes a household and says, you make a contribution toward your housing costs of 30% of your income. You lease an apartment that rents for below a ceiling. And when that unit is inspected and found to be meeting code, the program will pay the difference between the household's 30% contribution and the rent on that unit. It's a very effective program. It is a good deal more efficient than the low-income housing tax credit program. But sadly, we only fund it at a level to provide the assistance to about 1 in 4 of the eligible poor.
13: See, I would wish that people would be given some help, but then at some point you find a way to get them to work their way to freedom, to be able to get out from under government subsidy altogether. Professor, thanks very much. That is Professor Kirk McClure, who's an emeritus professor of urban planning at the University of Kansas. He's been a leading critic of the tax credit on which American taxpayers fund $15 billion in tax credits every year to produce what's called affordable housing. And then you find out the housing they're producing costs just about as much as the housing that's already available in the private marketplace. Hey, I can tell you this. If I'm taking a supplement every day, I don't want to just have better numbers on a lab test once a year. I want to feel that difference. 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
9: 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Each day, I'll give you the big stories making headlines that really matter. Food, inflation, schools, investments. I'll tell you the best thing I heard all day, an audio clip that made me sit up and take notice. I'll have the key three of the most consequential stories in the news cycle as well. We'll keep an eye on the markets, farm news, some sports, and those big developing stories from City Hall all the way to the White House. And we'll have a few laughs along the way as well. Talk to you then.
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10: I really enjoy having my choice of the kind of car that I want to drive, that I'm not forced to buy an electric car or an electric pickup truck. I think having the government force you to do anything, like forcing you to buy the health insurance that was required by Obamacare, we all saw how that worked out. But now, California wants to go even further. California has proposed that they want to ban most aftermarket tires in the name of saving the planet. And what do I mean by that? I'll get into the details in just a moment. First, welcome to the Lars Larson Show. It's a pleasure to be with you. Hey, Matt, welcome to the program. Since you're a naysayer, what is it we disagree about that makes you one?
11: Hey, Lars, thanks for taking my call and appreciate your show. Hey, I think this Bardell thing, I don't know all of it, of course, but sometimes I believe we've got to be the ones that step up and take care of one of these population numbers. I mean, let's talk about sea lions, pike minnows, even the screw fly or whatever that we're after. I mean, is that
10: the New World screw worm? Boy, that's a, in fact, they aren't even calling it that as much. They call it the NWS because I guess the New World screw worm sounds too bizarre. Sounds like something out of a science fiction movie. But,
11: yes.
10: But when you have this situation and you have, you have environmentalists, so-called, who say we can't cut trees down and turn them into lumber and replant them because we have to save the spotted owl. And then it turns out the spotted owl itself is being wiped out by another kind of owl. And then the Federal Fish and Wildlife Service says, well, ordinarily you can't shoot these owls at all, but in this case, we're going to go out and shoot 500,000 of these owls, the barred owls, because they're eating up the spotted owls and killing them because they're more competitive. Where do we, if you're going to tell me that human beings have to stop doing things that adversely affect a kind of owl, but another kind of owl you can go out and slaughter by the tens of thousands, because it's eating some other owl. Help me make sense of that, because it makes no sense to me.
11: And I agree. If that is really the issue of just the spotted owl and that's it, I mean, I do agree with that premise, but I can't believe it would be that crazy that that's the only reason that we have to take their numbers back. I mean, the sea lion thing, the pike minnow thing, that's a pretty easy one, and I applaud what we do for those, but we don't do enough, do we?
10: No, we don't. But when you deal with that owl problem, they're saying, and here's where we get down to saying, well, what's native to North America? Do you know what's not native to North America? Horses are not native to North America. As I understand it, oranges are not native to North America. Dungeness crab is not native to the Pacific coast of North America. So should we say, well, those things aren't allowed either because horses were not born? I know if you go back far enough, you find something, I think it's called an equihippus or something like that. But horses as we know them today are not native to North America. They were brought here largely by, true, you know, Cortez and the Spaniards. And
11: they're
10: else.
11: Overpopulated as well. They're overpopulated, yeah. And they're a real issue as well. You're right. So, where do we draw the line?
10: Yeah, and where do you draw the line, and where do you say, here's the place where it's okay for human beings to step in and say, we're going to, you know, encourage this population by slaughtering that population. But in this other case, if we're merely cutting trees down and turning them into lumber so we can build houses and everything else we need to have, that it's not okay because somehow it adversely affects a different kind of owl. Who gets to decide which ones we pick and choose?
11: I agree. It's a tough decision, and we somehow have got to come to some sort of a balance. But
10: I would like the environmentalists. Thank you for the call, by the way, Matt. I would like the environmentalists to actually be straight with us and say, listen, here's what we will agree to define as environmentalism. To me, good forest management, where you actually cut trees down on a regular basis by the billions of board feet, and then you replant those trees as we've been requiring for almost 100 years in North America, that's the way to get it done. And otherwise, I think that environmentalists view human beings as being antithetical to any kind of natural environment. But let me get back to tires and California. So what is it that they want to do? And how much of an effect is this going to have on the rest of the United States? Because remember, when California decides to set a rule, whether it's about engines, whether it's about exhaust, whether it's about diesel versus gasoline, the minute they do it, California by itself is such a huge part of the U.S. automobile market that it begins to have an effect on every other part of the marketplace elsewhere. So, for example, when California decided you can only bring a truck into California to pick up from some of the many ports there, and the truck must meet California standards, all of a sudden every truck driver on the West Coast or even in the Western United States had to make a choice. Do I come up to California standards, even if most of my driving is in other states? Because if I ever want to go to the Port of Long Beach or San Pedro or Port of Los Angeles or the Port of Oakland, if I want to drive my truck to there, I have to comply with California, which allows California to begin to dictate to the rest of the country how things are going to be. So what are they doing on tires now? A proposed California rule. It hasn't gone into effect yet, but this is what they're proposing. It's called the Replacement Tire Efficiency Program. Would you be willing to buy a tire that has greater efficiency when it comes to fuel? The expected lifetime of the tire, instead of being around 60,000 miles, it's going to be 30,000 miles. If they require that all aftermarket tires be at least as efficient as the tires that are already on the new cars, Car and Driver magazine has the best reporting on this. The California system says it would save $1 billion in fuel every year and reduce CO2 emissions by about 2 million metric tons per year. But how do the tires work? When you have greater fuel efficiency, when you have lower carbon output, but the tire wears out twice as fast, would you be willing to make that kind of trade-off? I would not. So you're going to have twice the expense for tires, but you'll have a lower expense for fuel. Maybe that pencils out. Maybe it does not. The bottom line, though, is it shouldn't be the government's decision. It should be the decision of the people who buy the cars and the people who make the cars. By the way, think about this. You're at work. Your phone rings. It has your kid's number, and it's your kid's voice, panicked, saying he's been in an accident, he needs money, and he needs it wired right now. You move heaven and earth. That's what you do. 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
14: It's time for the Richeson Report, your ag weather focus on the field with North Dakota State climatologist Daryl Richeson.
15: Many of the area crops were catching up because of the warm temperatures in late May into early June. But of course, the cool air that came in late last week has slowed down crop development quite a bit. The below average temperatures should last this week, but there are good signs of warmer temperatures next week. Having temperatures either well above or below normal is completely, if I can say the word again, normal. Yet the warm loving corn in particular would prefer not to have such a stretch of weather this time of year. On a positive note, the areas that are dry, there has been less evaporation because of the cooler weather, and hopefully more rain will come before the warm-up.
14: That's the Richeson Report, your focus on the field with North Dakota State climatologist Daryl Richeson.
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19: Hoping to sign a deal Friday. I'm Ted Lindner, Fox News. The U.S. and Iran reaching a tentative deal to end the conflict and reopen the Strait of Hormuz. It'll be signed Friday in Switzerland. Fox's Ashley Strohmeyer with more.
20: The peace agreement between Washington and Tehran is expected to kick off a 60-day negotiation period aimed at officially ending the war. A major condition of the agreement is that the Strait of Hormuz will be reopened once the deal is signed. Brent crude oil prices fell upon the peace deal announcement to $84 a barrel, while U.S. crude dropped to $81. The agreement is expected to dramatically increase oil ship traffic as nearly 25% of the world's oil passes through that strait. Israel struck Beirut, threatening to jeopardize the agreement. President Trump harshly condemned the attacks as Lebanon is key in negotiations.
19: Vice President Vance telling Fox the deal permanently bans Iran from obtaining a nuclear weapon. Iran's National Security Council says all military action must end, including against Lebanon, and the U.S. must release billions in frozen funds. A plane crash Sunday morning at the airport in Butler, Missouri, killing the pilot and the 11 people on board. Bates County Sheriff Chad Anderson said the plane was carrying skydivers.
21: We're still trying to identify family and make notifications, and so we're going to be respectful of that.
19: No word on what caused the crash. The FAA and NTSB working to determine it. Butler, about 65 miles south of Kansas City. And a 14-year-old suspect under arrest accused of an armed robbery, a holdup at a kid's lemonade stand in South Boston last week. Two masked suspects reportedly fled the scene with a pink box stuck with $50. The lemonade stand was being run by an 11-year-old girl and her 12-year-old brother. Police say the teen suspect was arrested Friday after police released surveillance video and photos of the two armed robbers. And the Carolina Hurricanes capturing the Stanley Cup for 25-26 as they defeated the Vegas Golden Knights in Vegas 3-0. They win the series 4-2. It's the team's second Stanley Cup championship. 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
18: 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Just click listen, then swipe right and hear the latest news updates on your time. 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
19: President Trump attending the G7 summit in France today.
24: Iran and Ukraine are expected to dominate discussion at this meeting of seven wealthy democracies. France has invited Saudi Arabia, the United Arab Emirates and Qatar, all directly harmed by the Middle East conflict. Diplomats have told Reuters that one focus will be crisis management. President Trump has been frustrated by what he sees as a lack of European help with Iran. The president left last year's G7 in Canada early. Some officials from host country France suggest one sign of success would be the American delegation staying until the end. In London, Jonathan Savage, Fox News.
19: Kentucky Republican Senator Mitch McConnell hospitalized.
1: A spokesman for Senator McConnell would only say he's receiving excellent medical care, but that's about all. McConnell has had plenty of health issues in recent years. A few months ago, he was hospitalized for 8 days after experiencing flu-like symptoms. He fell and sprained his wrist while walking out of a luncheon in 2024. He was hospitalized with a concussion in 2023 after falling in a hotel. After he returned, he twice rose up during news conferences. The 84-year-old former majority leader announced last February he's retiring when his current term ends in January 2027. Jill Nato, Fox News.
19: President Trump hosting the UFC Freedom 250 event at the White House Sunday night. The main event featured Justin Gaethje and going up against Ilia Topuria. And that was a fight that they talked about following it.
2: All glory to God. I prayed so much for this opportunity to do something legendary. And I know that was absolutely legendary because I cannot even believe it.
19: Gaethje won by technical knockout in the fourth round. The sound courtesy of Paramount and the UFC. I'm Ted Lindner. This is Fox News.
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25: Skies are mostly clear this evening into the overnight hours. Lows this evening will drop to around 50. North-northwest winds at 6 to 15 miles per hour, but those will become west later overnight. Monday, there will be a chance for showers and thunderstorms for parts of our listening area. Clouds will increase throughout the afternoon, and highs are expected to be in the mid to upper 70s. From the Flag Skywatch Weather Center, I am meteorologist Leah Jones.
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29: Monday, June 15th, 2026. I'm Jessica Rosenthal. President Trump and Iranian officials say they've reached a deal to end the fighting. But is the U.S. less safe right now after lawmakers failed to extend an important spy tool for our intelligence agencies during these tense negotiations with Iran?
30: Two-thirds of the president's daily briefing comes from FISA. It's the very reason why we haven't had another 9/11.
31: I'm Lisa Brady. The Pentagon is gradually unsealing and releasing UFO files. But what if the public is ready for more?
32: Is it too much to ask at this point for them to just show the alien? That's all. I don't think I'm asking too much here. And I would only be shocked if the alien were, in fact, humanoid.
31: We speak with astrophysicist Neil deGrasse Tyson.
19: And I'm Jason Chaffetz. I've got the final word on the Fox News Rundown.
29: Sunday evening, Pakistan's prime minister announced a peace deal between the U.S. and Iran had been reached, that both sides declared an immediate end of military operations, including in Lebanon. An official signing ceremony was scheduled for Friday in Switzerland. President Trump wrote on Truth Social that he authorized the immediate reopening of the Strait of Hormuz and an end to the U.S. naval blockade. Iran's deputy foreign minister said final negotiations would happen over a 60-day period and that they would take measures if they witnessed breaches from the other side. As the Trump administration dealt with Iran, the World Cup kicked off and America 250 celebrations were being planned, the U.S. House left town for a district work period lasting through this week after voting against an extension of FISA Section 702. This allows our intelligence agencies to gather data on foreign targets abroad without a warrant. Homeland Security Secretary Mark Wayne Mullen told Fox News Sunday it's complicated things.
0: There's ways that we can get to what we need to do, but it makes it significantly more difficult. It's not impossible. It just, instead of something that we could get done in maybe hours, this may take days.
29: Virginia Democratic Senator Mark Warner told CBS Face the Nation he understands the lapse shouldn't impact existing investigations, but it could hurt new ones.
6: We are now, and I've not gotten a report yet, whether the telcos and the Googles are going to continue to adhere, or whether because they don't have the indemnification, they'll stop participating.
29: While negotiations to FISA reforms were ongoing, Democrats rejected even a temporary extension after President Trump announced Housing Finance Authority Director Bill Pulte as his pick to be the new Director of National Intelligence. The president has since nominated Manhattan U.S. Attorney Jay Clayton for the role. However, some have concerns about Clayton as well. Rhode Island Senator Jack Reed told Fox News Sunday,
7: "We're looking really for someone who can step in, as they have done in the past, and have a immediate sense of the situation overseas, understanding the different cultures of these intelligence agencies, and that's not the case here."
29: But Senator Warner said they will likely look to hold a confirmation hearing on Clayton this week and then work on getting the FISA rule through.
8: This is a matter of national security.
29: Michigan Congresswoman Lisa McClain is the chairwoman of the House Republican Conference, and we spoke midday Sunday.
8: We should not be playing, Democrats should not be playing political games because they don't like the substitute teacher with national security. It's unbelievable. I mean, this was a bipartisan bill that Democrats signed, but because they didn't

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19: Good morning. It's Monday, June 15th, 2026. I'm Ted Lindner. This is the Fox News Rundown. President Trump attending the G7 summit in France today. Fox's Jonathan Savage with a preview.
20: Iran and Ukraine are expected to dominate discussion at this meeting of seven wealthy democracies. France has invited Saudi Arabia, the United Arab Emirates and Qatar, all directly harmed by the Middle East conflict. Diplomats have told Reuters that one focus will be crisis management. President Trump has been frustrated by what he sees as a lack of European help with Iran. The president left last year's G7 in Canada early. Some officials from host country France suggest one sign of success would be the American delegation staying until the end. In London, Jonathan Savage, Fox News.
19: Meantime, the U.S. and Iran reaching a tentative deal to end the conflict and reopen the Strait of Hormuz. It'll be signed on Friday in Switzerland. Fox's Ashley Strohmeyer has more details for us this morning.
21: The peace agreement between Washington and Tehran is expected to kick off a 60-day negotiation period aimed at officially ending the war. A major condition of the agreement is that the Strait of Hormuz will be reopened once the deal is signed. Brent crude oil prices fell upon the peace deal announcement to $84 a barrel, while U.S. crude dropped to $81. Israel struck Beirut, threatening to jeopardize the agreement. President Trump harshly condemned the attacks as Lebanon is key in negotiations.
19: Vice President J.D. Vance telling Fox the deal permanently bans Iran from obtaining a nuclear weapon. Iran's National Security Council says all military action must end. That includes Lebanon. Iranian state media says the U.S. must first release billions in frozen funds before final negotiations take place. And with the upcoming wildfire season for the state of California, it's leading to the community to fear for another disaster. Environmental Protection Agency Administrator Lee Zeldin on Fox's One Nation with Brian Kilmeade discussing the rebuilding efforts.
22: The president gets sworn in. He instantly signs an executive order saying EPA has 30 days to complete our hazardous material removal so the Army Corps can come in and complete their debris removal. So we had that phase one. We did it in less than 30 days. We completed it in 28.
19: And there you go on this Monday morning. I'm Ted Lindner, and this is the Fox News Rundown.
18: This is the Fox News Rundown.

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3: Hoping to sign a deal Friday. I'm Ted Lindner, Fox News. The U.S. and Iran reaching a tentative deal to end the conflict and reopen the Strait of Hormuz. It'll be signed Friday in Switzerland. Fox's Ashley Strohmeyer with more.
4: The peace agreement between Washington and Tehran is expected to kick off a 60-day negotiation period aimed at officially ending the war. A major condition of the agreement is that the Strait of Hormuz will be reopened once the deal is signed. Brent crude oil prices fell upon the peace deal announcement to $84 a barrel, while U.S. crude dropped to $81. The agreement is expected to dramatically increase oil ship traffic as nearly 25% of the world's oil passes through that strait. Israel struck Beirut, threatening to jeopardize the agreement. President Trump harshly condemned the attacks as Lebanon is key in negotiations.
3: Vice President Vance telling Fox the deal permanently bans Iran from obtaining a nuclear weapon. Iran's National Security Council says all military action must end, including against Lebanon, and the U.S. must release billions in frozen funds. A plane crash Sunday morning at the airport in Butler, Missouri, killing the pilot and the 11 people on board. Bates County Sheriff Chad Anderson said the plane was carrying skydivers.
5: We're still trying to identify family and make notifications, and so we're going to be respectful of that.
3: No word on what caused the crash. The FAA and NTSB working to determine it. Butler, about 65 miles south of Kansas City. And a 14-year-old suspect under arrest accused of an armed robbery, a holdup at a kid's lemonade stand in South Boston last week. Two masked suspects reportedly fled the scene with a pink box stuck with $50. The lemonade stand was being run by an 11-year-old girl and her 12-year-old brother. Police say the teen suspect was arrested Friday after police released surveillance video and photos of the two armed robbers. And the Carolina Hurricanes capturing the Stanley Cup for 25-26 as they defeated the Vegas Golden Knights in Vegas 3-0. They win the series 4-2. It's the team's second Stanley Cup championship. 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
10: Skies are mostly clear this evening into the overnight hours. Lows this evening will drop to around 50. North northwest winds at 6 to 15 miles per hour, but those will become west later overnight. Monday, there will be a chance for showers and thunderstorms for parts of our listening area. Clouds will increase throughout the afternoon, and highs are expected to be in the mid to upper 70s. From the Flag Skywatch Weather Center, I am meteorologist Leah Jones.
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12: I'm Maria Bartiromo, and this is the Fox Business Report.
13: The major averages finishing higher last week on Iran deal optimism and SpaceX's historic debut on Wall Street. Elon Musk's rocket maker storming past $2 trillion in valuation on Friday. Its shares jumping 19% from its initial public offering price of $135 a share. As a result, its leader, Elon Musk, has become the first ever trillionaire. Tomorrow, the Fed kicks off its two-day policy meeting with a decision on interest rates on Wednesday afternoon. Economist John Lansky expects new Fed Chair Kevin Warsh to start with a message.
14: Warsh is going to do his utmost to make it clear that the Fed will insert its independence. A Fed policy will not be dictated by what the executive branch of government might like.
13: That's your Fox Business Report. I'm Hillary Barsky, invested in you.

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13: News. I'm Deborah Valentine. President Trump has departed the White House and is on his way to France for the three-day G7 summit.
14: Diplomats have told Reuters that one focus will be crisis management. President Trump has been frustrated by what he sees as a lack of European help with Iran.
13: Fox's Jonathan Savage reporting the summit ahead of Friday's planned signing of a peace agreement between the U.S. and Iran in Geneva, Switzerland. Kentucky Senator Mitch McConnell was hospitalized Sunday. However, very little information is being revealed about it.
15: A spokesman for Senator McConnell would only say he's receiving excellent medical care, but that's about all. McConnell has had plenty of health issues in recent years. A few months ago, he was hospitalized for 8 days after experiencing flu-like symptoms.
13: Fox's Jill Nato reporting from Washington. 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

0: That's where we are. That's what we've achieved. We haven't gone back to square one. We've gone back to square, let's call it 2.5. What are the details of this agreement? We don't know yet. This is what we've been told the details of the agreement are. Jack Keane, general, 4-star, retired. He'll join us in our second hour, 7:35 Eastern, to talk about it. But no, we're not right back where we were before we started bombing. And now we'll see what happens next. This is O'Connor and Cohen.
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7: A chance for showers and thunderstorms for parts of our listening area. Otherwise, skies are going to be partly sunny with a high temperature near 78. Winds southwest 11 to 17, becoming west-northwest in the afternoon. The rain chance continues into the evening and overnight hours. Lows this evening are expected to be in the mid to upper 40s. And Tuesday, mostly sunny skies and highs in the mid-70s. From the Flag Skywatch Weather Center, I am meteorologist Leah Jones.
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0: 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Salem News Channel. You can see all our colleagues up and down the dial in studio and see what we look like and say, oh, yeah, that guy does have a face for radio. Coming up in the next hour, Hans von Spakovsky for our weekly visit about all things legal. Supreme Court decisions coming out. Can't wait for that. Also, we'll speak with General Jack Keane, four-star retired general of the Army, talk about what he thinks of this memorandum of understanding, supposedly, that the president has now said Iran has agreed to. What are the next steps? We'll get into all of that. And in mere moments, you'll hear yet again J.D. Vance answering the same questions he's asked all the time about whether he's going to run for president in 2028. I hate it when reporters do this. But, yeah, thanks for asking me, Bob. I was going to make a big announcement and have a rally and put out a TV ad and do a big coordinated announcement that I'm running for president. But since you asked me, yeah, I'll just tell you here on Face the Nation. Why do people do this? We'll show you what J.D. Vance had to say about the prospects of him running for president. We'll do that in like a minute. First, though, we've begun a new week. And I don't want you to forget that we're coming up on Father's Day weekend. But for a second, I want you to imagine how emotionally painful Father's Day is for a boy or a girl whose father is in prison. Please remember my Angel Tree Camp Drive at LarryOShow.com. I'm asking for your help to bless a child without a dad. I send more prisoners' kids for a week of fun, fresh air, and Christ-centered activities that can literally transform their lives forever. Every year, Angel Tree Camp gets these kids out of bad neighborhoods, away from gangs and drugs, and whisks them out into the fresh air and Christian fellowship that they so desperately need. The transformation week is heartwarming. Think about it. Think about when you first heard the gospel. Think about when you were reborn, when you recognized the truth of Scripture and your Savior. It doesn't take that long for it to impact you, for the Holy Spirit to move you. If you're wondering how much impact your donation might have, listen to the words of Angie. This is a mom whose children have been blessed by Angel Tree.
1: 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Angel Tree definitely plays a huge factor in bridging that gap, blessing families, blessing the people who are caring for those children, giving hope, showing love and kindness. Angel Tree is such a good program. I just think that it's really important to acknowledge just how much they do for our children and loved ones.
0: 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Click on the Angel Tree banner. You'll spot right at the top of the page. And thank you for making this upcoming Father's Day weekend so special by sending a deserving child to Angel Tree Camp. By the way, one other thing I forget to mention about Angel Tree Camp. When these little children, when they get their opportunity to go to camp, they're told that it's because of their dad. Their dad got them their gift. So whatever they think about their dad not being there and being in prison and all of the things that might be going on in that child's psyche, the one thing that they will remember is that their dad was able to get them to this weekend summer camp. It's just so powerful. And by the way, we're up to 211 kids now. Your donations kept coming over the weekend. Our goal was 162. We've blown past that right now. So, of course, I have a new goal. I want to hit 250. We're at 211 now. Thank you for that. I appreciate it. All right, here's J.D. Vance. Asked the question that he keeps getting asked, are you running for president? Here's the answer today.
2: But a lot of people don't know you as well as all the Washington insiders.
3: Okay.
2: So, genuinely, people are curious about your answer to this question.
3: Sure.
2: After the midterm elections, we know you're focused on the midterm elections now, will you and your family make a decision about whether you will seek the Republican nomination?
3: Well, we certainly have to make a decision about something because I have this job and I'm blessed to have this job, honored to have this job until January 20th of 2029. And Oosh and I will absolutely sit down and talk about what comes next for our family. But, you know, I think people sort of assume that we, you know, I'm sitting around figuring out, whether I'm going to run for president, whether I'm not going to run for president. I really, the way that I make decisions is I try not to make them until I absolutely must. And right now, I'm doing a really good job, I think, for the American people. I'm trying to do a great job for the American people, and that's what I'm focused on. And I really don't ever want my thought about a future job, whether it's president or anything else, to make me a worse vice president. And the way to do that is to keep my attention on the job that I have right now.
2: And just final thing, what's your gut at this point, knowing it's early? Do you lean toward running or not? I guess it's too early. You haven't made the decision.
3: Bob, here's why I take this perspective. Let me just say this again. The reason I take this perspective is because when I make a decision, what am I thinking about? Am I thinking about what's good for my political future 3 years down the road?
4: Answer, Bob. Or am I thinking about- That's the whole point. He's not going to answer that. The reason that J.D. Vance is laughing every time Bob Costic comes up with another way to ask it is because it's so ridiculous, this game. Well, let me ask you this way. Are you leaning toward it? Let me ask you this way. Are you going to make it? Of course he's going to make a decision. It's a stupid question. But that's all anyone in D.C. wants to care about. Here's why. Why do they want to know if the nominee is Rubio or J.D. Vance? Because they want to know who to destroy. That's why they're asking. O'Connor and Company.
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7: 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The Flag. It's 6 o'clock.
8: Let the oil flow. I'm Dave Anthony, Fox News. That's what President Trump posted on Truth Social after working on a deal with Iran that'll reopen shipping through the Strait of Hormuz, dropping oil prices down more than 5% this morning. Vice President Vance tells Fox,
9: "We are now at a place here where we can say with confidence they're not going to get a nuclear weapon."
8: The vice president plans to be in Geneva Friday to sign the agreement with Iran, but Fox's Trey Inks reports from Tel Aviv it's not the final deal.
10: "This is just the beginning. There is going to be a 60-day window. I spoke with a diplomat familiar with the situation, who indicated this week in Doha, Qatar, both sides are going to have representatives and work out some of the technical details toward the signing and then ultimately these other negotiations to hammer out the final agreement on the nuclear issue."
8: Getting Israel to stop attacking Hezbollah in Lebanon was a major part of the agreement for Iran, but former President Obama, who had worked out a deal with Iran in 2015 that President Trump canceled later, tells ABC News,
11: "It is doubtful that any agreement that arises is going to be significantly different."
8: President Trump's now flying to France to meet with world leaders at a summit of G7 countries who did not support or help the U.S. in the fight against Iran.
12: In the meantime, though, the European leaders have two other issues on top of mind outside of reopening the Strait of Hormuz.
8: Fox's Aisha Hosni in Geneva, where the president will briefly stop first.
12: But the Russia war against Ukraine and the Gaza rebuilding is on top of mind for these G7 leaders.
8: Before he left, President Trump was up late celebrating his 80th birthday watching UFC fights in an octagon built on the White House lawn. Champions were also crowned on ice.
13: Carolina Hurricanes have won the Stanley Cup for the second time.
8: The final call on ABC after the Hurricanes shut out the Golden Knights 3-0 in Vegas in Game 6 of the NHL Stanley Cup Final. 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
8: While President Trump was midair flying to that G7 summit, he posted on Truth Social a few hours ago another call for Congress to pass the Save America Act, which would make voters prove citizenship and show IDs and outlaw most mail-in ballots and ban transgender athletes from playing in women's sports. The president is demanding the Republicans attach that to any extension of a key provision of the Foreign Intelligence Surveillance Act, which expired Friday.
17: A program that allows the U.S. to spy on foreign targets abroad without a warrant.
18: We have literally notified the entire world we're no longer watching. That is incredibly irresponsible.
17: Oklahoma Republican Senator James Lankford told NBC's Meet the Press Democrats picked a fight over President Trump's initial pick to be the Director of National Intelligence. But Rhode Island Democratic Senator Jack Reed told Fox News Sunday the president's latest pick, Manhattan U.S. Attorney Jay Clayton, may not have the qualifications.
19: We're looking really for someone who can step in and have an immediate sense of the situation overseas.
17: Virginia Democratic Senator Mark Warner says they hope they can get Clayton confirmed this week. Jessica Rosenthal, Fox News.
8: Federal investigators will be in Missouri trying to figure out what went wrong when a skydiving plane went down in flames.
20: Shortly after taking off yesterday morning at Butler Memorial Airport, which is about an hour south of Kansas City. So the FAA says the plane landed in a field, killing everyone on board. Crews are still working to identify the 12 victims and then find out what exactly led to that crash. The flight was carrying passengers preparing for a tandem skydive, with some of the family members at the airport witnessing that fiery crash. Absolutely horrible.
8: Fox's Ashley Strohmeyer. Two helicopters collided in midair over Rio de Janeiro in Brazil, killing all six people on board, both, including American singer Oliver Tree, who was on tour. On Wall Street, stocks may surge at the opening bell. Dow futures up more than 400 points as oil prices fall with the U.S.-Iran deal. I'm Dave Anthony. This is Fox News.
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22: A once prominent Fargo activist sentenced to prison for stealing grant money through her nonprofit, Faith Dixon, was convicted for money meant for her daycare, then distributing it to businesses owned by family members. She got 4 years in prison. The amount of funding for the free school meals measure has been decided by state legislative committee. North Dakota voters will decide if they approve a range of $124 to $134 million to be allocated to free school meals program for students. The ballot measure was proposed by the group Together for School Meals. It allows the legislature to determine how to fund the program, but would guarantee free breakfast and lunch to all students. If the legislature is unable to come up with a funding mechanism, the money will come out of the state's legacy fund. It is valued at just under $14.3 billion. A semi-truck struck by a freight train at a rural railroad crossing near Hamburg last Thursday. According to the patrol, troopers responded at a westbound freight train hitting the semi as it attempted to cross the tracks. The good news, there were no injuries. The investigation continues. Two longtime Salvation Army leaders in Fargo-Moorhead, retiring after nearly four decades of ministry and social service work across the Midwest, Majors Abe and Rhonda Tamayo will step down June 18 after 37 years as Salvation Army officers, including serving in Fargo since 2021. From the Flag Family Newsroom, I'm Jim Miller.
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3: On a park bench, an old man was sitting there. I said, your old courthouse is kind of run down. He said, no, it'll do for our little town. I said, your old flagpole has leaned a little bit, and that's a ragged old flag you got hanging on it. He said, have a seat, and I sat down. Is this the first time you've been to our little town? I said, I think it is. He said, I don't like to brag, but we're kind of proud of that ragged old flag. You see, we got a little hole in that flag there when Washington took it across the Delaware. And it got powder burned the night that Francis Scott Key sat watching it write and say, can you see? And it got a bad rip in New Orleans with Pakenham and Jackson tugging at its seams. And it almost fell at the Alamo beside the Texas flag, but she waved on, though. She got cut with a sword at Chancellorsville.

About quit waiting back here at home. 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She's been burned, dishonored, denied, and refused. And the government for which she stands is scandalized throughout the land. And she's getting threadbare and she's wearing thin, but she's in good shape for the shape she's in. 'Cause she's been through the fire before. And I believe she can take a whole lot more. So we raise her up every morning. We take her down every night. We don't let her touch the ground, and we fold her upright. On second thought, I do like to brag, 'cause I'm mighty proud of that ragged old

0: Monday morning, you sure look fine.
1: There you go. Friday,
2: I got call. Good call. Like it.
1: Oh, little cash. Little Monday morning cash for you.
2: You can't go wrong with that.
1: Little Monday morning cash. Singing about that ragged old flag. Happy Flag Day. Yeah, Monday. If you had anything that wasn't strapped down this weekend, I'm sure you had to go to the neighbor's yard to get it. Oof. There was a wind chill. I don't care what you say. I had to put long pants on and long sleeves on to work outside. Even a hat, like my winter hat.
2: It was a little chilly on Saturday. We were out at the zoo, and it's fairly protected.
1: Yesterday was better a little.
2: Yesterday was pretty nice.
1: Hey, thanks for the post, by the way, and the pictures of Tal and stuff.
2: Cool. He was so fun. Oh, my gosh.
1: What was the deal with him sticking his lip through the cage or
2: isn't
1: something?
2: Isn't that cool? Kathy got him to do that.
1: Oh, my gosh.
2: That he does. He sounds like a Harley, though, getting revved up. He's got that low growl. You can just see the personality in his eyes. We had a great time at the zoo. Thank you, Kathy, for showing us around, giving us a one-on-one. We got to feed the lemurs. They were really nice. They were like cats. They were just soft, and you'd give them these little craisins, and they'd be all over you. They'd try to grab the cup from you.
1: Mufasa!
2: Oh, it was so fun. We fed the kangaroos.
1: Oh, that's fun. Yep. So
2: it was a good day to be at the zoo on Saturday. And then Jay filmed for rides, too.
1: I saw that for the carousel.
2: He filmed the carousel, which is a ride, right?
1: Yep.
2: So that'll be on the upcoming season. So, yeah, we had a good time. We made
1: That's
2: the best of the
1: cooler
2: weather.
1: That's what I love about the rides thing. It isn't just about cars. Anything you can, lawnmowers, souped up anything. Yeah, he covers it
2: all. He's done airplanes before, too. Yeah, anything.
1: Dino's on hiatus today, and so is Big Game James. Because it's Monday, taking a long weekend. No worries. Dino's got the info for us. So
2: just
1: in and out kind of slight for a couple, 3 days here, I guess.
2: Yeah, we're at 51 right now, 74 today. We do have a 30% chance of rain, but I believe that into the evening hours more for that. Tomorrow, 30% chance of rain, 73. Wednesday looks like a 40% chance of rain. So far, Thursday, Friday, Saturday, Sunday, weekend's looking dry. Thursday, 75. Friday, Dean's got us slated for 81. That's going to be a warm one. Thursday, by the way, is the first cruise night going on out in West Fargo. Friday, 81. Saturday, 75. Sunday, 69. So could get a little rain the next few days. We honestly could use it the way it looks here. My yard's kind of dry anyway.
1: I don't know. I think we're okay. I mean, after the dumping we had last week.
2: Yeah, we didn't get much in town.
1: We got plenty of lakes country.
2: Depends on where you're at, right?
1: It's Monday. Bridget Riedel will slide on here in about an hour, see what happened in her weekend. The farm, the ag update. And just after 8 o'clock, Mariah's in this morning, as she is every Monday. Is she? Yeah, I never know this time of year. She's here? Okay, good.
2: She is here.
1: And then we'll talk anything you want to talk about. Flag Day is here, and we got a big party at the parking lot party. 11 o'clock. Come on over if you're law enforcement, military, veteran. Scott and I were talking about the word veteran. I said, to me, a veteran is a formerly served person. It says a person that already served. They're out of the service. They're not active military. He said, well, no, I think...

0: veteran is a veteran. If you're in, it's the same as if you're not in.
1: Mm-hmm.
0: How do you look at that? Like, is a veteran, can an active military person, is that a veteran?
1: I would think so.
0: Or is that a soldier? To me, that's a soldier. But I don't know. I was
1: potato,
0: just,
1: potato.
0: Yeah, what do you think? That's a question for, I got for you. Because it wasn't any, it was just, he's like, well, because we say all veterans. I'm like, well, what about active? What about the soldier? Well, oh, that's the same thing. I'm like, no, I don't know. Not for me, it wouldn't be. But just so you know, active military, veterans, boom. Law enforcement and first responders, you're eating on us today. Well, I should say you're eating on the flag.
1: Yeah, so, very nice.
0: Very nice. And we got some good food. I saw that the ice cream truck's coming, too. Jace is bringing over the ice cream.
1: Oh, yeah.
0: So that's happening at 11 o'clock, and Hennon will be live in the parking lot as well. What's on TiVo today?
1: Well, I lost my thing, but I do have my email, so let me open that up.
0: You lost your marbles?
1: No, my little thing. Yeah. I keep it in, went away. I'm trying to find it, but okay, here's what we have going on. We have from the Big Weekend Show, there was a No Kings protest in front of the White House
0: for Trump's
1: birthday bash and the UFC fight.
0: Yeah,
1: and,
0: so awful.
1: Yeah, so a bunch of TDS sufferers were out there, so they're talking about that and the funding of it, which no surprise who's funding all this and how much they're actually spending on this is just absolutely shocking for their hatred.
0: Oh, the protesting and stuff?
1: Yeah.
0: Oh, yeah, it's unbelievable.
1: Yeah.
0: They think we don't know. They think we're not onto it.
1: They think it's an that we buy it's an organic thing.
0: Yeah.
1: And all these people are just hating Trump.
0: I forget his name. Young Nick Sorter, another young online YouTuber and journalist, and you know, goes into these things. And this guy came up and got into his face a bit, and then this Nick went after this guy and found out who he was.
1: There's Nick
0: and
1: then, Shirley too.
0: Nick Shirley, but it's this I, it wasn't Nick Sorter. It was somebody else.
1: There's Nick Sorter, Shirley.
0: It was somebody else. Okay. It was another one. But this guy in glasses came up and said this stuff, and the journalists remembered him. It's like, I've seen him before. So when he went looking, this guy is at all of these different protests. He's the agitator, all these different things. He's caught on video and all these different. The guy went and looked a bunch of videos, and he's always in the middle of it.
1: Hmm. Think
0: with different
1: he's
0: looks,
1: paid?
0: Different. Oh yeah.
1: Yeah.
0: Oh yeah.
1: No
0: it's
1: kidding.
0: A gig.
1: We have a couple of cuts from Kayleigh McNamee's weekend show.
0: McNamee?
1: She's calling out the Trump administration and how they're trying to find the missing and exploited women and children. There was a thing on that last week that came out. And then she's also has a little segment on birth tourism and the Trump administration's crackdown on that. And we have a cut from John Thune talking to Maria Bartiromo about the SAVE Act and why that faces hurdles.
0: Just get it done, dude.
1: Lots of stuff on TiVo. We have a quick one here this morning, too, from, Trump supposedly has this deal with Iran. He was touting that.
0: Okay.
1: So there, are we ready?
0: No.
1: Okay. So he says he has a deal with Iran, and the thing's going to be signed on Friday. And we have a cut here from Dan Hoffman, whenever you're ready, who is an ex-CIA chief. I don't know. I don't know.
0: Depends. Well, yeah, I don't know either. But
1: yeah.
0: One of the things of which Iran are you dealing with?
1: They lie.
0: Who's in charge? Who's, who's really speaking for everybody? You know, who? I don't think anybody really knows, but I don't know. Trump seems pretty confident. All right, we're ready. Go ahead.
2: Yeah, it is a big deal, and we're still waiting for some of the details to emerge, but it looks like on Friday when the deal is actually signed, and again, between now and then, that's an eternity in the Middle East. So
3: yeah.
2: I could just tell you maybe I'm a little bit pessimistic because I happen to serve there and have traveled in the Middle East and worked there a lot, but things don't always turn out the way we would hope. But 4 or 5 days, that's an eternity. A lot could go wrong. But the Strait of Hormuz would be opened, the blockade would be lifted, and we would proceed with a period of negotiations on Iran's nuclear program for roughly 60 days. I think we've pointed out that there are elements in this hardline Iranian regime, the IRGC, General Vahidi, who is by all accounts really leading the regime right now, that don't want to make concessions on the nuclear program. And what I think we have to be careful about is reducing or eliminating altogether some of the leverage we have. The leverage we have, it's the sanctions and frozen funds, the blockade, and the threat of renewed military strikes. And so what we don't want is for Iran to take their money, which which they will use to rearm and reconstitute their weapons of mass destruction and support their proxy terrorists, but not deal on the things that matter to us. And President Trump will be judged on whether, after the treasure and the blood that we've spilled, just like other conflicts that albeit were of a much longer duration, whether we get something better than the JCPOA from which the Trump administration withdrew.
1: I don't know. I don't trust the Iranians. I don't think there's going to be a deal. I think something's going to happen in the meantime. And I don't think we should be celebrating this thing until it actually happens. I just don't trust him.
0: I stayed up way too late watching the Freedom 250.
1: Did you watch that?
0: I watched the whole thing. It was great. And the whole time, I'm my scenario in my head is playing, okay, which one is going to be Iran in this bout? Like, which one's going to tap out or get knocked out? And there was some knockouts. There was some tap outs. It was a great night. Amazing weekend. And that's what's on my mind. If, you know, and by the way, number to reach us, 701-271-1100, call or text, email studio at flagfamily.com. Dan shot in an email. Or you can leave a voicemail, 855-200-1776. Dan said, hello from Bulgaria.
1: Oh.
0: Yeah, if you all aren't paying attention, Kemi Badenoch is proposing the UK immediately slash non-gradually reduce their bloated welfare system to invest in defense. I wish we, the U.S., had anyone with her chutzpah and guts. Dan's a listener, buddy. So there you go. So this weekend was just a lesson in TDSAT. And I know you probably didn't pay much attention to the stuff going on in D.C. with the big event out there. Not only did they have the UFC fight last night, they had the weigh-ins on Saturday.
1: Mm-hmm.
0: Massive crowd out, and they had the weigh-ins at the Lincoln Memorial. How awesome was that? And huge crowd, massive crowd. And then they had Travis Pastrana and the guys from Nitro Circus jumping their bikes right in front of the White House before the event, or after the weigh-in on Saturday.
1: Uh-huh.
0: Flips, you know, those guys are like seven. Metcalf was there, all the great Ryan Carmichael, all the great motocross guys. And like that was the all-star team of motocross riders, and they're going off these jumps, flipping and flying, and right in front of the White House. Again, huge. Last night, huge crowd, mostly service members. Oh, oh, oh, oh, going crazy. And the comments on the go to UFC's page on Facebook and look at some of the stuff people are saying. It's like a pedo party. It's a big pedo party.
1: On.
0: Oh, you wouldn't believe it. You got to see it. And I wonder, it's like, which ones are these are bots? Which one of them are trolls or whatever? And who actually believes what they're saying in some of those comments? It's like, oh, the Epstein circus. I can't even, some of it. And then some of them describe things that's beyond, like, in what world is it that a big deal? You know, why is it like UFC? Nothing celebrates gay pride month like a bunch of men, sweaty men rolling around in something. I'm like, are you serious?
1: What?
0: Oh, yeah. On full display. You got to see it. Go to the UFC page and look at some of the stuff. Yeah, I was like, what?
1: Where really? Were you watching this at? Was it all on Paramount Plus?
0: Paramount Plus, yeah.
1: Okay.
0: Yeah, we paid for the deal and a couple of buddies, and good night. Fun night. Just a couple of really great fights, and the Prez was there, and he got a great thank you from one of the fighters early. Came out of the ring and, you know, big handshake and kind of hugging him and thanking him, and Melania was looking fantastic.
1: Oh, when doesn't she?
0: Melania could be a ring girl. I'm sorry, no disrespect, ma'am.
1: She's a little
0: classy. No disrespect,
1: classy.
0: Man. She was just beautiful.
1: Yeah,
0: sitting ringside. Rogan, everybody. It was just huge. And when you look at the following and the appeal and how huge the UFC is and MMA is, there's other... UFC is just one part. You know, UFC has the Octagon. That's their thing. But there's Bellator. There's other MMA promoters and circuits and, you know, champions that are other... Mm-hmm. That happen to be a UFC. They're the biggest. And Dana White's friends with Trump. But it was like, how do you, my bottom line was, how do you look at that and go, awful, terrible, worst thing ever? So what a circus. Complete, it's his ego for his birthday party or something. Like, wait a minute.
1: Wow.
0: Anyway, 6:27, we'll get a business report in here. We'll get a quick check of weather. James is not here. I'll just give you a 30-second update on the weekend for sports. We have a new Stanley Cup champion. The Carolina Hurricanes did not let the Cup go to Vegas. Yes, just saying. But again, got rain, 30, 30, 40 is the chances through Wednesday. I guess is about it.
1: Yeah.
0: So there's that.
1: Yeah, we'll see what happens with the weather. It doesn't look bad this week at all. It looks pretty good, just slight chances. And it sounds like most of the rain chances are later in the day towards evening. So
0: there you go. Twins got a nice comeback win over the Cards yesterday, 5-4. So they, see here, they're taking on Texas. The Rangers tonight. First pitch set for 7:05. Twins TV has it. Red Hawks fell to Winnipeg 13-10 in 10 yesterday. Hoo-yah! They'll wrap up this series tonight, Newman Outdoor. First pitch is at 7:02 for that one. Let's see here. The Hurricanes, as I mentioned, won the first Stanley Cup championship in 20 years. Matt Cullen was on the last team that the Hurricanes won the Cup with. So their defense, and it was funny, someone says, are you watching the NHL final or the game or the UFC? I was like, both. I have the split screen thing going. So I had the split screen going. The stinking Knicks. Stinking Knicks, they come back. They did it again. They're champions. NBA, 94-90, game five. That was it. Wrap that up. So 3-0, by the way. The game six shutout for the Canes too over the Golden Knights, which was a thing of beauty, and what a great story. Bud Cauley is this guy that won the RBC Canadian Open for the PGA, and I didn't hear the whole story, but survived a car accident.
1: Oh,
0: and just a huge kind of a comeback story. You know, his wife was there, and he was in tears, and It's like he had never put that kind of a game together. It's pretty cool. So there you go. That's a quick check of your sports page. Let's get a business report in here. We'll get some headlines. And then first round of TiVo. What are we doing?
1: We're going with the No Kings protest on the White House lawn. Yeah,
0: coming up.
1: We'll go there.
3: I'm Maria Bartiromo, and this is the Fox Business Report.
4: Stock futures are pointing to a rally on Wall Street after President Trump announced the U.S. and Iran agreed to a peace deal to end the conflict and reopen the Strait of Hormuz. It's expected to be signed in Switzerland on Friday. Crude oil prices are coming down. Brent crude is down to $82 a barrel, West Texas Intermediate at $80. Bitcoin has recovered some ground to nearly $66,000, the highest level in nearly 2 weeks. SpaceX shares are up another 6%. Following its successful stock launch Friday. Luxury brands are dealing with a new problem. Sales of luxury handbags are down almost 10% from 3 years ago. The Wall Street Journal says shoppers don't want to pay the higher prices and they perceive the vintage quality to be better. That's your Fox Business Report. I'm Jenny Coselda, invested in you.
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7: 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It comes after the new world screwworm discovered in Texas cattle earlier this month. So far, the invasive parasite hasn't been found in North Dakota or neighboring states. The screwworm isn't actually a worm, but a parasitic fly whose larvae can affect all warm-blooded animals, including cattle, sheep, goats, horses, dogs, cats, and birds, and deer and elk. Since the first discovery, there have been more cases found in Texas and a case of a dog in New Mexico. A 46-year-old crazy woman died Sunday morning after a single vehicle rollover on County Highway 60 east of County Highway 36. Otter Tail County Sheriff's Office says the crash just before 7:30 a.m. Women's westbound Ford Edge left the roadway, struck a driveway entrance, then rolled several times before coming to rest near a tree line. She was trapped inside the car, later died at Perham Health. From the Flag Family Newsroom, I'm Jim Miller.
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0: All right. Happy Monday, huh? Man, we're halfway through June today.
1: Oh, don't say that.
0: I know. 4th of July is 2 weeks from Saturday.
1: Is it really?
0: Yeah. So buckle down. Let's get some warmer weather. I'm okay with warmer weather. Don't mind the rain in the week on the weekdays.
1: During the weekdays, yeah.
0: Yeah, which looks like was what we've got here.
1: Yeah, we're at 51 now, 74 today. 30% chance of rain, I believe, later in the afternoon tonight. Tomorrow, same thing, 30% chance of rain, 73. Wednesday, that's going to increase to a 40% chance of rain, 73. Weekend is looking dry, Thursday through Sunday, So far, anyway. Thursday, we're going to be at 75, which will be good for cruise night. Friday, 81, pick day of the weekend. Saturday, 75, and Sunday, cooling down to 69. So that's what the next week is looking like as of right now. But as we all know, it changes. Yeah,
0: Dino's got the day off. Kevin and Alex, Need to Know Morning Show. 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I like the word decades when I'm dealing with somebody. That,
1: yeah.
0: Like, okay.
1: That'll put your mind at ease.
0: Yeah. That's not a new floater. See here. Oh, I forgot. This is how we open it here. I'm just checking text here. 701-271-1100. Oh, we are off and running, kids. Okay. Let's see. Hell of a way to start the morning show. Thank you, God bless. Oh, yeah. The ragged old fly.
1: That
0: ragged
1: was
0: old,
1: awesome.
0: Ragged old fly.
1: Good call.
0: Your favorite sailor checking in. Hey, Tobiah, active duty is not a veteran. Only those that have served and discharged are veterans. Active duty are soldiers, sailors, and airmen. That's what I thought.
1: Okay.
0: I'll tell Hennon that. Because he's it's like, no, because on our flyer for the picnic today, it said all veterans. I thought, well, what about the 119th? If one of some of the, you know,
1: yeah,
0: the local
1: that should be,
0: guard guys want to come.
1: That's probably understood.
0: I guess,
1: you're
0: but
1: with,
0: you never know. You know, it eliminates another question. That's what I was
1: right.
0: it says 81 million votes. Sure. And it's a picture of Jill. And I think it's got to be AI. If only there were signs. And Joe is like nibbling on her finger or something at some event. That looks like an AI picture, but, you know, yeah. Can we just let him and Obama, can they just go away? Obama
1: was
0: on.
1: That would be
0: great. Obama was on over the weekend. You might have heard it earlier with O'Connor. I think O'Connor played it. The his deal, this new deal, it's pretty much the same deal. It's his deal. Except our deal doesn't involve pallets of cash and allowing them to enrich uranium. Brock. So that was pretty humorous. 701-271-1100. There you go. 20 away from 7 and from the big... You had me at Tommy Lahren, by the way.
1: I know. I always do. She's... can't go wrong with little Tommy, right?
0: Yep.
1: She's doing really well lately.
0: I love her deal on Outkick, too.
1: Yeah. Well, there was a No Kings protest that just broke out in front of the White House on Trump's birthday. And Jane Fonda led a bunch of star-studded TDS sufferers as well.
0: Oh, fabulous.
1: And by the way, the group funding this were linked to George Soros and others whose names we've talked about before. And this is featured on The Big Weekend Show.
12: Left activists are holding more No Kings protests today, this time to counter-program President Trump's birthday celebration.
1: Of course.
18: The White House is the people's house.
19: The White House is the people's house.
18: Whose streets?
0: Hold on. The Trump fascist regime must go now is the banner that's being walked.
18: Whose streets?
19: Our streets.
18: Whose streets?
19: Our streets.
0: Oh my gosh, these people.
1: Our street.
18: Whose streets?
0: They're carrying cages with people in them.
1: Yeah.
0: And clearly it's your street because you're marching down it. Okay, yeah, nobody's, you can.
12: Yeah, it looks about right. These No Kings protests have been popular on the left for months, and tonight the protest moves from the streets to the stage. Hot young star Jane Fonda is headlining a star-studded Rise Up Sing Out concert in New York City. The lineup includes hot young star Bette Midler, Patti Smith, Joy Reid, and other prominent Trump haters. Joining us now for tonight's big close-up is Fox News Digital Senior Editor of Investigations. We love her, Azra Nomani.
0: There's this picture of Jane Fonda standing at some thing somewhere, and there's like eight people with pride flags behind her.
1: Yeah, she's in New York.
12: It's great to see you. I'm sorry you have to be in the middle of that. You know, we always ask you, Azra, when we do these segments, who's funding it, and is it the same people who seem to fund everything?
20: Yeah, so right behind me, you can see the White House, and then behind that is the beautiful Washington Monument. Well, now in the foreground is an organization called Refuse Fascism. It is one of 400 groups that are protesting today with collective annual revenues of $3 billion. And this group in particular is the fiscally sponsored project of an organization called Alliance for Global Justice. It sounds great, right, Tommy? But the Treasury Department, House and Ways means they're investigating this group for anti-Semitism and possible allegations of violations of tax law. So it's an alphabet soup of organizations, but the funders are many of the same names that we have heard through the last decade almost. George Soros, Neville Roy Singham, the Tides Foundation, and so many others that are part of the far left machine that puts people out on the streets like stormtroopers.
1: Stormtroopers. Bought and paid for, though. None of this is organic. None of this would happen if it wasn't for these people being paid. I mean, who's going to waste their time and do this otherwise?
0: Well, and if you guys could just be specific about what you're resisting. What is it? Talk about all the, what do you, I mean, and be specific, please. Be exact on your... On your, what is Trump, what is the evil fascist stuff that he's doing? What is, I mean, that this goes back to women are going to lose their rights and won't be able to do this or that. Where can't you get an abortion? I mean, it's a state thing
1: now.
0: I know. But where can't you, I mean, you want to defund the police? Well, look what's happening there. That isn't going to work. I mean, what's Trump doing that you hate so much? The fact that you don't have to pay tax on your Social Security, all these people look like old hippies, by the way.
1: Oh, yeah.
0: No tips, no well, overtime. I mean,
1: in the words of John Kennedy, these people are crazy.
0: Come on. What?
1: Well, the budget funding for this group is $8.8 million.
21: How many people are there? Does it feel like a massive crowd? Does it feel like a bunch of nerds that just showed up with their signs? Like, what is the kind of feeling
0: the count?
20: Yeah, so today is really interesting, Joey. So the No Kings folks, like you mentioned, have decided to organize around Jane Fonda and her little sing-out thing at a theater in New York City. Yeah, with Bette Midler. But what's really important, Joey, is those are about 50 to 100 people.
0: Yeah.
20: It's small. But it's really important that people don't overlook this, because you know this, Joey. On insurgencies, for example, which you know very well, what you do is embed in the streets, right?
21: Yeah.
20: And Joey, this organization that sponsors the Refuse Fascism, they have a budget of $8.8 million, Joey. So this is a machine, and that's what I hope everybody will really understand when they see the pockets of, you know, vignettes all across the country. It's a coordinated, orchestrated campaign that is has one agenda, and that is to undermine the United States of America on its birthday.
0: Good luck with that.
22: So, Azra, you've been mentioning this concert with Jane Fonda and that lineup of stars that Tommy, I think, described
0: stars.
22: In the open.
1: Yeah.
22: Are they aware that Jane Fonda, for example, famously went to a foreign country during a war and fraternized with the actual enemy during that war in Vietnam?
0: The old hippies are.
22: With the Viet Cong soldiers who were actively killing our young men. Is that something that they're aware of? Is that a feature, not a bug to them? Seems like an interesting choice for a front person.
2: filing law?
20: Yeah, it's a great question that you're asking and a very poignant one, because after we published my article today saying that Jane Fonda was going to headline this concert, I got so many emails from Vietnam War vets who were so hurt and still angry, about Jane Fonda's alleged betrayal and traitorism, they call it. Well, that cast of characters who are with her are very well familiar with Jane Fonda's history, and that's what I think is so important for people to recognize, is this is not just some concert, you know, that you have in the middle of Central Park. This is an ideological war. And Jane Fonda, the name of her organization, this Protect the First Amendment, it harkens back to the 1940s when an identically named organization was fighting the allegations of communism in Hollywood. Well, a lot of those members, I read some of their letters then this morning, they said that they were used by this far left groups, you know, in order to just basically normalize the communism in America. And there may be well-intentioned people there, but enough people should know the politics that we are transparent, you know, about the ideology behind this, which ultimately is pro-communism. Like, there's no other way to put it. Jane Fonda has supported the Communist Party of Cuba. You know, all of these things have happened. We're live, so you get to see Washington in motion. Right in front of me, and Jane, you lost me at Jane Fonda.
1: Well, this whole thing is just fueled by hate.
0: Jane Fonda is only famous because her father was Henry Fonda, and she was an okay actress.
1: She wasn't that great.
0: She had a couple of good movies. I've just never been that.
1: I disagree.
0: No.
1: She was a little hottie when she was young. I've seen her in a lot of things. Barefoot in the Grass.
0: Saw all of that. Yep.
1: And then her latest.
0: Barefoot in the Park.
1: Yeah. And her latest thing, her TV thing that she did with the gal from Laugh-In, that was absolutely hilarious. I mean, I put my bias away.
0: She's a good actress. She's okay.
1: She's a good actress. But again, she's an actress.
0: Yeah.
1: Why are people following her like she's something? I mean, like Bruce Springsteen and all these people.
0: Yeah, De Niro and Clooney.
1: Keep your yap shut. Do your job and stay out of politics.
0: You know, and like, it's like, they've got Bette Midler and Jane Fonda and Joy Reid, and the president has Zac Brown Band and the UFC and 8,000 people on the mall for the weigh-in.
1: But seriously, can't we just celebrate America be done with this?
0: Yeah,
1: I mean, don't we all love our country? I guess not.
0: Yep,
1: you know,
0: I don't know.
1: Nonprofits, though, are funding these hate groups.
3: Ozra, you mentioned that these groups collectively have an annual revenue stream of $3 billion. Where's the majority of the money going? I mean, is it going into these little vignettes across the nation that you mentioned? Or, you know, where is this money going?
20: Well, you're really you're anticipating a story I want to do next, and that is about the kings and queens of this no kings industry, because it's an alphabet soup of organizations that add up to this $3 billion in revenue. People familiar with nonprofits will know it. AFT, NEA, ACLU, SEIU. Now, you know, it goes on and on. A lot of the money goes to more than six-figure salaries, you know, for the executives. I mean, right now I'm standing in front of the White House, but right in front of me is Trade Union Row, and the AFL-CIO fills these buildings around me. And so many of those organizations are in here, and this adding up to this list, and their executives get a lot of salaries. But ultimately, what is this kind of activity? It's called direct action, and this is how they prove that they are supposedly furthering the mission of their nonprofit charity organizations. But House Ways and Means and lawmakers are questioning whether they are actually violating nonprofit laws.
4: Very interesting, Ozra Nomani. You do the best investigations, even when you have to embed yourself in the chaos. Please stay safe out there.
20: I am, and you know, I want to let everybody know, just understand what's going on in the streets where you live, because follow the money and you will understand everything that we're talking about. And thank you always for having this important issue in front of America. Happy birthday, everyone.
1: Yeah, follow the money is the thing. If you find out who's funding things, just follow the money. And I'm glad this thing is being investigated, but will they do anything with it or not? Who knows?
0: Well, always who knows.
1: Does the left have any support for these rallies, or is it all performance.
4: Hope everyone will check that out. We don't have much time, Anita, but you know, you brought up the funding here, and Osra's been so great at reporting on all of these various protests, some by other names. But it feels like, although we're seeing the left really passionate right now, if you strip away the people that are maybe, if not personally being funded, but they're being funded by a larger organization, if you strip all that away, you have to wonder if there is a lot of organic support for the left, or if it really is a performance.
3: That's a really good question. But, you know, $3 billion is a lot of money, right? And that goes to fund a lot of these what appear to be organic protest groups. But that's a great question. You know, who knows?
4: Maybe if you don't have natural support, you got to concoct it from somewhere,
1: That's
4: Joey.
1: About right.
4: The No Kings, I think we've been doing this for, what, a year now? And we still don't have a king, so I guess it's working.
21: You know, who was it? Springsteen did that concert back in Minneapolis. That was funded by the same people. Indivisible becomes like this, the higher umbrella. They get their money from Open Society Foundation, which is George Soros' organization. So he, that group, that family, the Soros family, keeps themselves one or two proxies away, but they're always funneling the money in. I will say this, if they don't riot and burn things down, I mean, at least that's a step up from Antifa and Black Lives Matter.
1: Come on.
4: Well, speaking of just maybe an assault in our ears, you brought up Jane Fonda. She's going to be, I guess, gracing us in New York City with a performance to sing out fascism and the like. It's going to be a hot ticket.
22: Yeah, go for it. Enjoy that. And to pick up on Joey's point, this whole No Kings idea suggests that these are just, you know, patriotic dissidents who are very upset about what's happening to their country. If you had an actual tyrannical king running the country, they would be in jail or worse. Instead, they brought, it looks like, their own fake cages that they're putting themselves in. Did you see that in the footage behind us?
0: They did.
22: It's like they're not going to actual jail. They're making them for themselves, for this symbolism that doesn't actually apply.
1: To lock yourself up.
21: Kids, man. That's just what they do.
22: Yeah, definitely like theater kid stuff on steroids.
0: Yeah.
22: And then one of the other things that I noticed on a placard walking past Osra was the sign that spelled America with three Ks.
1: Yeah,
22: and I'm just not sure, how does that appeal to the average American? Obviously, communists who hate America view us as this terrible, racist, KKK country. They also support the guy with the Nazi tattoo, which is interesting. But I don't think that's messaging that really is alluring to very many other Americans. So they're speaking to a very small crowd of angry people who hate the country, and they're not really hiding it.
4: Yeah. Oh, what a lovely crowd, though.
1: The ultimate sarcasm.
0: A couple of people were dressed up like lice. What is that all about?
1: Lice. I didn't catch that.
0: Like hair lice. Like,
1: really?
0: Yeah, head lice. Yeah, they were in lice costumes.
1: Oh, man.
0: Guy Benson made the best point there. If this was actually a tyrannical king, fascist, Nazi dictator, those people would all be dead or in some gulag somewhere. They'd be in the D.C. gulag in the basement cells rotting away.
1: You couldn't do this.
0: They'd build a huge... They'd actually build the concentration camps they have manifested that are actually... They'd put people there. That's what tyrants do. But they had to make their own cages and bring their own jail with them.
1: Sure, because Trump's really not a tyrant.
0: This is hilarious. All right, quick break. Need to know morning show. Be right back. Happy Monday.
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0: Need to know morning show on the flag. Just got a minute to give you the lovely forecast here.
1: Yeah, a 74 for the high today. 30% chance of rain today and tomorrow. 73 tomorrow. Wednesday, 73. 40% chance of rain. Weekend's looking dry. Thursday, 75. Friday, 81. Saturday, 75. Sunday, 69. So, yeah.
0: Yeah.
1: It is what it is. Could be worse. Could be better.
0: Halfway point of June, though, man. It is cool. It is cool for halfway through June.
1: Yeah, it
0: just
1: is.
0: Just saying. Remember, text 701-271-1100 says, and remember, Joe Biden gave George Soros the Presidential Medal of Freedom Award.
1: Oh, that's right.
0: What does that tell you? The man funding our demise.
1: Yeah.
0: Yeah, it's we should almost put this link up because the link of you got to if you haven't seen the video of that story, it's worth seeing these folks.
1: And Hillary Clinton's right-hand woman, Huma, married his son Alex Soros.
0: Oh boy. Yeah, there's so,
8: 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The flag. It's 7 o'clock.
23: Prices are coming down even more.
24: I'm Dave Anthony, Fox News. Falling more than 5% as President Trump says a deal is in place with Iran to let the oil flow and prevent Iran from building a nuclear weapon. And while it extends the ceasefire 60 days, Fox's Trey Yinks reports from Tel Aviv.
25: They're not going to get sanctions relief unless they adhere to their end of the deal. And that means keeping the Strait of Hormuz open for the free flow of international shipping and also entering into these detailed discussions that will ultimately dilute or destroy the highly enriched uranium that is buried deep underground inside of Iranian territory.
24: Vice President Vance tells Fox he'll be in Geneva Friday to sign this agreement with Iran, and the president may join him.
26: This is just a great thing for the American people. I know that they've suffered from high gas prices. The president has certainly been very concerned about that fact. But what we're going to be able to do is drive down the cost of energy, not just now, but for the long term.
24: Now, the price of the gas pump is down a half dollar from last month's peak, but at $4.06 per gallon, AAA's national average for regular, still more than a dollar higher than before the Iran conflict started. The president is on Air Force One now, flying to the G7 Summit of World Leaders.
27: There is a lot on the table as soon as he arrives in Evian-Labane in France. We are told that he will address economic growth, illegal immigration, and artificial intelligence, among other things.
24: Fox's Aisha Hosni in Geneva, where the president will briefly simply stop first. While flying overseas, President Trump hosted the UFC fight night was incredible. Writing the White House has never looked more beautiful in the octagon set up on the lawn, and it went past midnight as the president watched, celebrating his 80th birthday. In another Truth post he wrote on July 4th, there will be the most spectacular Trump rally of them all, a tribute to America on our 250th birthday. There was a big celebration in the Carolinas last night. Cheering at a big watch party as the Hurricanes hoisted hockey's Stanley Cup. Carolina won it, shutting out the Golden Knights in Vegas 3-0 in Game 6 of the NHL Stanley Cup Final. 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
24: Well, that G7 summit of world leaders in France will also include discussions about trying to end the war in Ukraine after another Russian bombardment last night.
13: Kyiv-Pechersk Lavra in Ukraine's capital is a monastery with origins in the 11th century. It was on fire overnight, just one location hit in a massive Russian bombardment. Ukraine's Air Force reports 70 missiles and more than 600 drones were launched by Russia. In Kharkiv, authorities say 5 rescue workers were killed in a drone attack on the site of an earlier strike. Multiple civilian locations, including apartment blocks, suffered damage as projectiles landed across the country. Ukrainian Prime Minister Yulia Sivridenko called it a brutal assault on our people and our heritage. Jonathan Savage, Fox News.
24: Investigators in Brazil are trying to figure out why 2 helicopters collided in midair over Rio de Janeiro, sending crash debris raining down. All 6 people on board both were killed, including American singer Oliver Tree. And there was also a disaster in the sky over Missouri.
15: 11 skydivers and a pilot were killed when a private plane went down near Butler Memorial Airport Sunday. Cause of the crash under investigation.
16: Nothing criminal that we can see, nothing terrorism related or anything like that. Those are some of the first questions that we would have with the World Cup being in town.
15: Bass County Sheriff Chad Anderson says the plane crashed into a field near the airport and burst into flames. The FAA says the plane was a Pacific Aerospace 750 and it had gotten up to about 13,000 feet before it descended. It was operated by Skydive Kansas City. Kathleen Maloney, Fox News.
24: On Wall Street, stock futures are surging on news of the Iran-U.S. deal, up nearly 500 points for the Dow. And Fox is making a big deal this morning, buying Roku for $22 billion, adding the streaming platform to the Fox Corporation. I'm Dave Anthony, and this is Fox News.
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17: 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Senator John Hoeven secured Senate passage of his bipartisan measure Thursday to maintain wild horses at Theodore Roosevelt National Park. Legislation introduced with Virginia Senator Tim Kaine comes as part of Hoeven's efforts to ensure the National Park Service maintains a herd of free-roaming horses at the park permanently. The bill now goes to the U.S. House, but before it wins final approval, Interior Secretary Doug Burgum would need to maintain a genetically diverse herd of 150 horses in the park's south unit. Three people arrested Saturday after a car pursuit and foot chase in West Fargo near the 300 block of Secoot Street for traffic violation. When the driver fled, spike strips were deployed as the car continued eastbound, eventually becoming disabled near 45th Street South and 17th Avenue South. The driver and two passengers ran, but caught after a short chase. The driver, 20-year-old Samuel David Cecedo of Venezuela, faces felony fleeing, reckless endangerment, and fleeing on foot. From the Flag Family Newsroom, I'm Jim Miller.
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0: There you go. Let's kick Monday right where it needs to get kicked to get moving. It's a good-looking morning. I know we got a little rain here and there, but hey.
1: Yeah.
0: It's Alex and Kev. Need to Know Morning Show is on the Flag. 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Got a streaming check-in from the great state of Nevada.
1: Oh.
0: Hello from Las Vegas.
1: Very good.
0: That's a wild town, Vegas, now.
1: Yeah, been there a couple
0: times.
1: It's
0: a massive amusement park is what it is.
1: Lots of adult entertainment.
0: Yeah. Hope you had a good weekend.
1: Well, we got
0: yesterday was nice.
1: We got lots of sunshine going on now, which I appreciate that in the morning. But we do have a 30% chance of rain. No big deal. Later in the day, 74 for the high today, 73 tomorrow. Again, 30% chance of rain tomorrow. Not a washout by any means at all. Wednesday, 40% chance of rain, 73. So that's kind of where we're hovering until Friday. Thursday, 75. Friday going all the way up to 81, but that's just one day there. Saturday, 75. And Sunday back down to 69. So
0: there it is.
1: What can I say? Well, I hope summer's not over.
0: Just speak the truth.
1: It kind of felt like fall, though, Saturday. With that little wind chill and the cold in the air.
0: The wind was no let up yesterday, although it was a little warmer.
1: It was pretty good in the backyard. We were hanging out back there eating and stuff. So
0: looked like you guys had a good time at the Chahinkapa Zoo.
1: So much fun. If you ever want a quick little road trip, that is the place to go.
0: It's fun.
1: Good place to bring the family. Yep. Or just even for a couple, just go and enjoy it.
0: I saw the rhino.
1: The rhino. We got to pet him.
0: Yeah,
1: too.
0: When he comes, it's like that's like a dinosaur walking by you.
1: He was like
0: that's what it reminds
1: big
0: me.
1: Puppy. He liked to be scratched.
0: Yes.
1: And belly rubs and
0: the whole thing. I couldn't believe it.
1: Yeah.
0: And we were like, hey, I'm thinking, are you serious? I mean, it looked like a dinosaur walking over to you. Like, oh my gosh. Yeah. Well, that looked like fun. At least they're cooperating.
1: It was a lot of fun. Yeah, we had a good day for that.
0: Check out the weather brought to you by the team at Luther Family Buick GMC.com.

0: 3.9 money. There's some 1.9 money, depending on what you're looking for. And it's well-qualified buyers, of course. Also want to remind you about the community picnic to put on your calendar for the 25th. Hebron's doing this with All Sauger Meats, and a lot of fun. Boy, a lot of... I love the awareness and the efforts being put forward lately for the Honor Flight. I don't know what it is. It seems like it seems everybody and everywhere there seems to be something good going for the Honor Flight. It's exciting. So a week from Thursday, they're going to gather out at Hebron, and then along with All Sauger's. You had me when you said All Sauger's is bringing the old fashioned hot dogs.
1: Those are so good.
0: The snap when you bite in them, especially if they're you don't let them burst on the grill. So good. So that's the plan. Going to gather over there a week from Thursday and cook up some food and have some fun. They're bringing pulled pork as well.
1: Oh, can't go wrong with that.
0: Some big brats, yep. And then Brutus Brickhouse is bringing over the beer wagon. And again, Honor Flight benefiting from the free will donations. And, of course, helping send veterans. The waiting list is, I think, over 180 veterans right now to get on an Honor Flight. And we were talking about that, too, about with Janae. I was talking to her about the size of the buses and, you know, how many people go and the whole deal. And boy, it's no easy task. It's unbelievable. So it's a lot of fun. Electric golf cart, Henry rifle, a bunch of stuff on the raffle. So Thursday the 25th, it'll be 3 to 7 at Hebron. Stop out if you can. Second annual they're putting this on. Josh and his team at All Sauger's. If you haven't been to All Sauger Meats, need some fillets, you need some ribeyes. If you're going to... That's the thing. If you're going to go, it's like if you're going to take that trip of a life, you're going to, at this point, if you're going to have a steak, go get it from Josh. Go have him cut you an inch and a half ribeye. I mean, a big tomahawk. Go have him cut you, you know, not the pre-cut vacuum pack stuff in this. Go have him rip you off about four big inch and a half tomahawks and do it right. That's flying first class,
1: those
0: baby.
1: Those tomahawks are good, by the
0: way. Oh, my gosh. You do them right. That's all I'm saying. They're big supporters of a lot of stuff for the veterans and all we do for Honor Flight.
1: A lot of community things, yes.
0: Amen, buddy. Let's get in with Bridget Real, see what's going on the farm and the ranch. How was your weekend?
2: Dandy, but wanting to mark the calendar as we look ahead to July. Our ag updates here are brought to us by Bell Bank because of the Bell Bank Ag News Live that's coming up on Monday, July 20th. That will be starting at 8 a.m. over by 11 with lunch included. And then the road show moves on to Mankato on July 21st and Wisconsin Dells on July 22nd. When it comes time to attend the Ag Views Live seminar, it's because there are expert insights with the real world strategies to navigate the uncertainty. You'll be able to sit in the audience and listen to a retired professor emeritus from Virginia Tech, Dr. David Cole, and also longtime banker here in the ag industry, Lynn Paulson from Bell Bank. This will be the fourth year I attend. Well worth your time. 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I'll make sure you get the link. And it's certainly worth your time to attend if you have any interest. And not just in ag, but in global trade, particularly based off of the grains, oils, etc. So worth your time to go be there. Now, if you're looking for something sort of fun, how about sending that letter via Pony Express?
1: What?
2: So there is a two towns in Wyoming, their Joint Lions Club, Ten Sleep and Hyattville. They are organizing a Pony Express reenactment on July 4th. So if you want to send a piece of mail, you can contact this guy by email. The cost to send this is special delivery, $5. And that's if it's a regular size letter. If it's a little higher, it may cost you more, a little extra postage. But they're going to pick up the mail in Hyattville, Pony Express ride it to Ten Sleep later that morning on July 4th. And then the following day, the U.S. Postal Service will continue with mail delivery. So you want a special stamp with the Pony Express? You can.
0: That's cool.
1: That is cool.
2: That's very cool. I've known several towns have done that for their centennials, their 125th. I remember doing it for my hometowns. We had several family members who rode in that ride from Bismarck to Pony Express, the declaration for, or the proclamation, I should say, for the town back in their celebrations. So it's pretty neat. And lastly, if you're looking for farm help, there's a new way to do it. Farmhand on Demand is a new website and an app that you can use.
0: Well, there you go.

0: There's a young lady in Nebraska. She's an agronomist, but she also farms. And she could not find labor. So she created Farmhand On Demand. I was looking at it just this morning. The service is free for workers. 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And that would include online scheduling for interviews as well as background checks, etc. So go check that out. If you're thinking about harvest help already, don't wait till the last moment. And this is not just for those in traditional jobs, but if you can offer services or you're looking for services like accounting, help with social media, farm transition planning lawyers, this is a great site for you. 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Go check it out.
1: Farmhand On, that's brilliant.
2: Yeah, it is. Yeah.
0: So it's kind of like Match.com for farm employees.
1: Hey. Like mm-hmm. or like Indeed or any job service thing, but
0: yep, but specializing in this area. Idea. So, all right, if you got questions, you can't remember those links, you're like, what did she say? Well, email me ag@flagfamily.com, and I will see you at Bell Bank Live Views on July 20th in Fargo.
1: All right, hey, I have a question for you. I saw a video of a gardener over the weekend, and I said Bridget will know this. She said when you're getting tomato plants and your tomato plants are starting to come up, as soon as you have a blossom, it's okay to cut all of the branches below the lowest blossom that first comes up, because that will feed
0: the full. It doesn't feed the foliage, then it feeds the actual fruit and the blossoms above
1: that again.
0: So if you cut off the extra foliage below that, that gives the chance of the tomato plant to create bigger tomatoes.
1: Yep.
2: Okay, start over. What now? Let me hear this slower.
0: So where the blossom is on the plant, cut the leaves below that, right at the main stem. Cut those little branches off, trim them up. So it's like pruning a tree. Mm-hmm. So it gets taller, and then you have less bushy foliage at the bottom, and it puts more of the plant's energy towards the tomato and the blossoms at the top.
1: Yeah, that's why they make those wire funnel things. So you get the tomatoes that grow higher. You want them to grow higher and tie them off.
2: I thought it was just to hold them up.
1: No,
2: the branches don't break off.
1: I did two searches for garden stuff, and all of a sudden all these master gardeners are popping up, these people in my feed.
0: Yep.
1: All right.
0: Great way to do it.
1: There you go. All right, kid. Have a good day.
0: Have a great day yourselves.
1: There you go. Bridget Riedel. Yeah, the garden is going. But they were like, the missus, are you sure? I said, sure. And then I showed her the video. So I think she did it. But yeah, one of the tips. It's like trees, too. Like Don talks about below the.
2: I need to get some trellises for some of my stuff to hold it up.
1: You want to feed it up. 7:21, need to know morning show. Dino's out. James is out. Alex and I and Jim Miller covering the news, weather, sports here. We've got lots going on. We have the NBA done and the NHL is done. I'll give you those details. And UFC was epic last night. The Freedom 250. I was up way too late.
2: How late did that thing go?
1: It went well. I went to bed at 10:30. I couldn't. I left in the after the second round of the O'Malley fight. But I knew. I saw. I want to really see. Derek Lewis was the guy that the fight. That was the guy that Trump wanted on the ticket. And there was a heavyweight knockdown drag out. But it was fun watching all the comments on it.
2: Well, I heard some guy called Michelle Obama dude.
1: And
2: Some other guy got ushered out with a beer.
1: Yep. Oh, yeah.
2: He wanted to fight and he wasn't on the ticket.
1: Oh, yeah. That could have been. It's it's fight night.
2: Yeah.
1: There's a lot. Clearly, you go to an event like that, and I've been to two of them, and to Mexico City and Cleveland. And there is a lot of testosterone in the room.
2: Oh yeah.
1: And then you put a lot of alcohol in the room.
2: Count on all of that.
1: And that can be fun. But that they are a UFC event. If you haven't been to one, they are like nothing I've ever seen. And I've been to WWF thing one time, saw the theater of that. But then just the way they handle the UFC, it's pretty awesome. I thought it was cool. Then Trump, what does he got to get on a plane to go to the G7 this morning?
2: Yeah, that guy, he took off already. Yeah.
1: Like he was up. Everybody was, and some of the negative comments were, watch, he'll be asleep by the second fight. You know.
2: He doesn't sleep much.
1: Didn't happen. Okay. Let me just check a couple of texts here. 701-271-1100. Trump's actions completely define him as a dictator. You know, when he stuffed the ballot box with 20 million votes that were just for him in 2020 so he could stay in power?
2: Sure.
1: Where did that happen?

0: Where did that happen?
1: I think this is sarcasm.
2: Oh, it is.
1: Yeah.
2: Yes, it is. It's a long text. Goes on and on and on. It says, that is what a dictator does. Oh, wait, all of that was the other party. Mm-hmm. And it goes through Russia and kangaroo courts. And yeah, yep, yep. Who is the dictator here? Who are the real fascists here?
1: You remember the word police and the thought police on Facebook and stuff? You couldn't post whatever you wanted. Yeah. You'd be censored or cut off.
2: Have none of these people seen 1984 or read Orwell? The Ministry of Truth?
1: It's probably not required anymore.
2: The four ministries of the, I mean, read it. Listen to it. Watch the movie at least. That there, Jane Fonda, I think she was up here in Minnesota to help protest the pipeline. Oh,
1: she
2: yeah.
1: She was. Yeah, a couple of times she's been in Minnesota.
2: You got to wonder if she gets paid a little something, something. At least they cover her travel in the hotel and her limo.
1: Probably.
2: You know, and her per diem.
1: Or she gets her name in the news, too. I'm sure she likes that.
2: Yeah. Follow the money. Does that only count for Democrats? Talk about the felon in the White House. When will the grift end? What grift specifically are you talking about?
1: Yeah, we follow anybody's money. We are anti-fraud, and that goes for Republicans, too. So,
2: And let me know when any of those felonies are upheld on appeal, okay? Because none of them are really done yet. So, yeah, you got the felon thing. As far as the Marchand court and the Alvin Bragg DA court in New York goes, but we'll see if it survives any other higher court. I would bet it doesn't. And if these idiots actually looked into the kids in cages, they would learn that happened during the Obama administration. Well, and Biden, too.
1: Oh, yeah.
2: How many millions did they? Well, that was the third Obama term, in my humble opinion. That last 4 years of that nightmare. Boy, it's just. Still just hangs in my brain the clip you had last week about the hundreds of thousands of children. Hundreds of thousands of children.
1: Yeah, pretty sad.
2: Some sponsors, 400 or 500 kids that just took the kids?
1: Yeah.
2: Where are they?
1: They didn't check any of them, their IDs to see
2: if you can imagine where they are.
1: DNA tests or anything. We do have some cuts coming of that up here, too, in a little bit from Kaylee.
2: Let's see here. Now that the U.S.-Iran deal will be signed Friday, let's see how long it takes for gas prices to drop. Be willing to bet they stay high for at least the next 2 months. The oil companies will drain citizens of every red cent. I think they're gonna drop. Is my bet. I don't know how much they're gonna drop.
1: They already have.
2: Yeah,
1: dropped.
2: They have dropped.
1: Yeah.
2: I was down to 3.59. I saw. Didn't Dean a month ago or two ago when he was talking about predictions for the summer weather? Say that it was supposed to be a hotter than normal summer, yeah?
1: Mm-hmm.
2: Meteorologically, that's the 22nd here coming up shortly.
1: We had 2 weeks.
2: We did. Yeah, that was it. We had 2 weeks.
1: So far.
2: Well, let's get into it. We got the 3 days of maybe rain.
1: Yeah, well, not that big a deal, really. We've just got a 30 and 40% chance Monday, Tuesday, Wednesday.
2: Yeah,
1: so, and then it looks like, to me, it's going to be late afternoon, evening sort of thing. So, and it's not... Not a washout. You know, it's just the showers. 74 today for the high. We're at 52 now. Tuesday, 73. Wednesday, 73 again. Thursday, we're dry. Things are dry then from Thursday on. 75 there for cruise night. Friday, 81. Saturday, 75. Sunday, going down to 69. So I don't see any 90s or upper 80s anytime soon, but we'll see.
2: Yeah, well... We live in the we'll see weather area.
1: Because you never know. 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
2: 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Sorry, Tobiah. Our favorite Sailor's a huge Cards fan. Which they took 2 out of 3 of the series. So the Twins taking on the Rangers in Texas tonight. First pitch at 7:05. Red Hawks fell to Winnipeg 13-10 in 10. They scored 4 runs in the bottom of the ninth to tie it at 10. And then the Goldeyes took 4 in the and that was it. We're both 5.5 games out of first place. But yeah. And that's a score, 13-10. They'll wrap up the series.

0: Series tonight, Newman Outdoor, first pitch at 7:02. Hurricanes won their first Stanley Cup in 20 years. Matt Cullen was on the last team in North Carolina that won that cup. Their defense was just staunch in Game 6. They shut down Vegas. Shut them out, 3-0. Three straight games they win. Jackson Blake, by the way, Jason Blake's son from Eden Prairie High School and UND, came up with a goal and assist. Nice job, Jackson! And the Knicks did it. They are now the NBA champions. First time in 53 years. Jalen Brunson, 45. And it was all over for the Spurs, so they can win 4-1. And Bud Cauley took the lead with a birdie chip-in on number 12 and won the RBC Canadian. It was cool because he was a car accident survivor. I didn't hear the whole story, but he was in tears. His wife was there, and it was just, good story. And, here's a guy that's probably struggling, been trying to make a living at golf. You win like that, they write you a 7-figure check. Life changer. So that was pretty cool to watch. I just saw the end of it, didn't see much of it. A lot of the names, the big names, like Scheffler and Rory McIlroy, I'm not seeing a lot of these minor tournaments. They win enough money, I guess, they don't play them all.
1: Well, there's that, right? Yeah. You don't need to.
0: So let's get a business report on here. We'll get some headlines from Jim Miller. TiVo, doing that?
1: Yeah, we're going to talk about the missing and exploited women and children coming up.
0: Oh, boy. All right. Okay. Yeah.
1: Yeah.
0: Say a prayer thinking about that. Need to Know Morning Show? We'll do it next.
2: I'm Stuart Varney, and this is the Fox Business Report.
3: Crude oil futures are retreating. President Trump says U.S. and Iranian officials have reached an agreement to end their war and reopen the Strait of Hormuz. U.S. oil, West Texas Intermediate, slipped below $80 for the first time since March. Brent crude is at $83, and stock futures are rallying. A tech and energy giant are teaming up to develop artificial intelligence centers. Francis Schneider Electric and Foxconn, best known for assembling iPhones, say they'll help customers build and operate AI infrastructure with greater speed and efficiency. Fewer people will be heading out this summer in a new RV. Reuters says the recreational vehicle business is in a slump because of high fuel prices. RV makers shipped about 13% fewer units at the start of this year compared with a year ago. That's your Fox Business Report. I'm Jenny Coselda. Invested in you.
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6: A once prominent Fargo activist sentenced to prison for stealing grant money through her nonprofit, Faith Dixon, was convicted for money meant for her daycare, then distributing it to businesses owned by family members. She got 4 years in prison. The amount of funding for the free school meals measure has been decided by state legislative committee. North Dakota voters will decide if they approve a range of $124 to $134 million to be allocated to free school meals program for students. The ballot measure was proposed by the group Together for School Meals. It allows the legislature to determine how to fund the program, but would guarantee free breakfast and lunch to all students. If the legislature is unable to come up with a funding mechanism, the money will come out of the state's legacy fund. It is valued at just under $14.3 billion. A semi-truck struck by a freight train at a rural railroad crossing near Hamburg last Thursday. According to the patrol, troopers responded at a westbound freight train hitting the semi as it attempted to cross the tracks. The good news, there were no injuries. The investigation continues. Two longtime Salvation Army leaders in Fargo-Moorhead, retiring after nearly four decades of ministry and social service work across the Midwest, Majors Abe and Rhonda Tamayo will step down June 18 after 37 years as Salvation Army officers, including serving in Fargo since 2021. From the Flagg Family Newsroom, I'm Joe Miller.
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0: This is the Need to Know Morning Show on the flag. Honored to be here, Kevin and Alex. Glad you're here. Happy Monday. Hard to believe. I know. We're halfway through June. It is what it is.
1: Don't stop.
0: But
1: maybe this means
0: this cool weather. Maybe it means we'll get a little late summer.
1: I'm not writing it off yet, okay?
0: I'm happy about that.
1: Not writing it off yet, but we've got a beautiful morning going. Lots of sunshine out there. 56 right now. We do have a 30% chance of rain. No big deal. Just some showers going on later in the day possible. 74 for the high. 73 tomorrow. Same deal. Slight chance of rain there. Wednesday, 40% chance of rain. 73. And starting Thursday looks dry through the rest that I can see through the weekend. 75 on Thursday. Friday, 81. That's going to be the warmest day of the weekend. Saturday, 75. And on Sunday, down to 69. But that's, as of right now, as we all know, wait a minute, it changes pretty quickly around here.
0: Yeah. Remember, we got the picnic today. Flag Day. Happy Flag Day. It is the flags. I don't know how many years now we've been doing the picnic, but
1: I think 7 or 8. Yeah. I showed up on my Facebook memories.
0: Yep. Today from 11 to 1, right in our parking lot. All active military, veterans, law enforcement, first responders, eating free today. Lunch on us, on the flag. The Fargo Memorial Honor Guard. We're going to raise the flag at 11 with Jim, the U.S. flagpole guy. Oh, I love that guy. Semper Fi, baby. Mm-hmm. Marine. Who's here? Top Dog's here. The Bomb Dogs are here. The Chicago Dogs are here. He is awesome. Detroit Deli, they kind of do their specialty as the Reubens, the pastrami's.
1: Oh, yum. Those are awesome, too.
0: If you're down. Penny's Eatery, burgers and euros. And then Jason, the Breadsmith ice cream truck's coming over. Cones and sundaes and root beer floats and stuff. So
1: got to finish it off with a little ice cream.
0: There you go. Going to get her going at 11 again. Prizes every 15 minutes for anybody that registers. The first 100 of our guests from veterans, military, law enforcement, first responders get a gift card from Star Fireworks and a free amusement pass from Thunder Road.
1: There's going to be a lot fireworks this year, so you might as well get a gift card to help you out.
0: Hey.
1: Everybody's going to be celebrating. Hey.
0: 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Thunder Road, thank you. The FMWF Chamber, Military Affairs, and, of course, the flag, 11 o'clock today. And then 2 weeks from, just a reminder again, the Hebron All-Sauger Picnic is going to be 2 weeks from Thursday from 3 to 7 out at Hebron Brick.
1: It is the picnic time of year.
0: Let's do it. So we got that going on. TiVo's teed up. Let me just make sure we're all caught up on all of that stuff. Text Y701-271-1100. And excuse me while I got to tell you one thing. We're brought to you by Beverage Wholesalers. Beverage Wholesalers has a new beer out. It's from Shiner.
1: Okay.
0: Tried it over the weekend. And Birdman and I split a 12-pack. I said, you take six, I'll take six. I think Bonnie had a couple, too. It's this Shiner Raspberry Lemonade Shandy.
1: That sounds good.
0: Best. I'm taking it. I'm not going, but Shiner has two of my top three boat beers now. The Sea Salt and Lime and this Raspberry Lemonade Shandy. Very, very kind of tart, but oh my gosh, total pontoon vibe, total beer, total boat beer. This time of year, and it's a seasonal thing. All of these, like summer shandy, they're all seasonal.
1: Yeah, those are fun, right.
0: Liney's, the new orange shandy from Liney's is great too. Of course, Beverage Wholesalers puts all that on the shelves. But they say, remember, when we're making a toast, like we will today, at our Veterans Day, our Flag Day gathering with our veterans and our military and our law enforcement, our first responders, the big four are here today that are always included in our toasts.
1: That's true.
0: Thank you, Beverage Wholesalers, for the reminder, because we're not making that toast without those folks. It's just that simple. I did someone was talking about this this gentleman who won, Bud Colley, who won the RBC Canadian PGA yesterday. 2018, horrific car accident, broke six ribs, collapsed lung, fractured his left leg in a concussion, and came back. He came, was one of the stars of the University of Alabama, and that's his first PGA win. So a pretty cool story. Game changer. Get that kind of check on a Sunday. Okay, we are all caught up with the text. Let me just make sure to do. Gas prices in Fargo, $3.57 this morning. There you go. They are coming down.
1: Yeah, that's what I
0: was
1: heard.
0: Over five with JB. If you can believe anything that Dean forecasts, I've got some oceanfront property in Arizona to tell. Oh, come on.
1: He's not here to defend himself.
0: He's been pretty much right on with that. And, you know, I timed him.
1: It's just that I don't like his forecast a lot of times.
0: That's just it, really. I wonder if the liberal keyboard warrior's fingers hurt from typing so much because of the UFC fights at the White House. I thought seeing UFC was surreal and cool. I thought it was great. Why not?
1: It's America.
0: Why not? Why not do that? I certainly like that better than the Rose Garden drag show or whatever Jill had or whatever that was.
1: No kidding.
0: This was a lot better. I was more into this, and I think a lot more people were. Maybe that's what ticks them off so much. They had 50 people on the other side of the White House screaming no kings, and they got 10,000 on the other side screaming for the UFC.
1: Trump appeals to men, and all they have is the nipple Nazi for their merry man. I mean, that's the only walls?
0: Yeah.
1: Come on, Gav, how tight can he cross his legs? I mean, they have no men in their camp. No.
0: Yeah, that's it. All right, let's roll some TiVo. What do you got?
1: All right, the Trump administration's mission is to find missing and exploited women and children. Wow. Here's Kaylee McEnany.
0: How about that?
2: Breaking news, President Trump says U.S. forces have conducted a lethal kinetic strike that took out the leader of the brutal street gang Tren de Aragua.
1: Yay.
2: Now, the gang originally started in Venezuela, but its footprint has spread throughout our country like a virus in recent years. And they are vicious. They murder American citizens. They kidnap young women. They rob and maim people. They smuggle guns across state lines. They import deadly drugs into our communities. And they sexually traffic young women after they smuggle them into America. Well, President Trump finally getting justice for the carnage that this gang has unleashed on this country, writing on Truth Social, quote, "During my campaign, I pledged to expel these monsters from our country and bring justice to the families of those they slaughtered, including the precious 12-year-old Jocelyn Nungari, 22-year-old Lakin Riley, and countless other beautiful souls." 12-year-old Jocelyn Nungari, you'll remember her, was sexually assaulted and then brutally murdered, allegedly at the hands of two Venezuelan nationals who the federal government suspects are members of Tren de Aragua. She fought so hard that prosecutors said she left bite and scratch marks on her attackers. And then who can forget 22-year-old Lakin Riley? She was kidnapped and brutally murdered after a likely TDA gang member who the feds say had TDA tattoos and wore TDA clothing tried to rape her. She fought as hard as she could to stop that monster. And now those families have justice today. And Deputy White House Press Secretary Abigail Jackson joins me now. Abigail, this was big news. I was going to bed and I look at the president's Truth Social and I see this strike, the leader of TDA. And I love that he framed this as justice for young women.
3: Absolutely huge news. It is a promise made and a promise kept by this president. He promised justice for these women and for every single American family who has lost a loved one at the hands of these terrorists. The president has sent a clear message that any terrorist anywhere in the world who seeks to do harm to United States citizens will not be safe. And I think it is very clear after last night that he keeps his promises.
1: Yeah, remember the State of the Union addresses too. I mean, these Democrats wouldn't stand for any of this stuff. They would sit on their hands. It's a disgrace. They're always on the wrong side of right every time.
0: Well, and again, I know we're in the Red River Valley and I think we're immune to that stuff. We're not.
1: And
0: if teach your sons and daughters how to defend themselves. And I don't mean how to just defend themselves and go through the motions. And teach them how to be lethal.
1: Well, and say something.
0: Teach them, yeah, and teach them understand lethality and the situations. God forbid your daughter or your niece or any of our. I mean, I'm all over my great nieces who are very attractive and very. They get very naive and they look at their phone and they're in California and they're here and they're like, you guys need to get your head up and get your eyes open, and learn.
1: Pay attention.
0: Yeah, learn how to repel, you know, an attacker. With lethality. You know, I love that word. It's like there's, you know, you have to get away from that. And by hear those names like Lake and Riley, and I just can't imagine the horror they went through.
1: Oh, I know.
0: Oh, awful.
1: It's unspeakable what's happening to these children.
2: Yeah, and we've seen this, and it's easy for some of these things to get lost, but you have Maduro in handcuffs, you have an Ayatollah who is now gone, you have the head of TDA gone, hostages freed out of Israel. It is quite something what this president has done on the foreign policy stage.
1: Yep.
2: But I want to stick now with illegal immigration, because something kind of went undercover this week. It got a little bit of coverage, but first I want to play this. This is Javier Becerra, and here's what he says was not happening in the country. He said missing children was just a figment of your imagination.
0: Oh, man. This guy.
4: During your time as HHS secretary, a New York Times investigation found the health department couldn't find some 85,000 children it had released.
5: That's not accurate. What you just read is not accurate. First, that's what I'll say, because it was never the case that we could not find kids. You're essentially... I don't know if you got those talking points from Donald Trump.
4: It's from a New York Times article.
5: That's not what the New York Times article said.
0: Yeah,
2: so fact check, false. There were hundreds of thousands of missing children. And this week, Secretary Mullen had this to say about what your administration is doing. And I warn viewers, this is kind of hard to watch.
6: More than 475,000 unaccompanied children entered the United States during the Biden administration. 475,000. Over 300,000 cannot be accounted for at the end of 2024.
7: Because of President Trump, we finally funded them for 3 years. We're able to push and go find these kids. We found 146,000 kids so far. 146,000 kids.
1: Wow.
7: We still have nearly 300,000 missing. We're investigating reports to where some of these kids claim that they were raped 600 to 700 times.
2: How could the Biden administration deny that this was a problem?
3: I think it's absolutely ridiculous that anyone would try and deny reality. And this press conference, this announcement of an indictment against these super sponsors this week just highlighted that we are still feeling the impacts of Biden's border crisis every day.
0: Yep.
1: It is.
0: Super sponsors.
1: Right. And they just ignored this. They denied it was happening.
0: What was a super sponsor?
1: Those were the sponsors that had, like, how many kids?
0: Hundreds.
1: Over hundreds.
0: Over 500, 400 or 500 kids.
1: And it didn't set off any red flags with the Biden administrations. I mean, they had whistleblowers, but nothing was done about it. They were told to be quiet.
0: How could you not think that's happening? How could you deny? While it was happening, we knew it was happening. The Sound of Freedom came out.
1: Yeah.
0: I mean, they just opened the border and it just turned
1: propaganda.
0: The spigots on.
1: Yeah.
0: How many kids died raped in the jungle? How many women
1: died getting here?
0: Raped
1: too.
0: In the jungle, just left for dead in the jungle. Tigers lead them. Sick. Just
1: very
0: beyond
1: heartless.
0: Thanks, Joe. Thanks, Brock. Thanks, guys.
1: Yeah.
0: Thanks, Alejandro.
1: All of it.
0: Yeah, rock stars, you guys. Yeah.
1: These people need to be brought up on charges, too. Oh,
3: it's easy to look at the quiet border, thanks to President Trump's great work securing it, and say, okay, that problem is solved. But that's not the case. We're still dealing with the consequences and finding these missing children. And the reason these kids went unaccounted for is because the Biden administration had no vetting procedures in place. They just released these children to sponsors. They didn't do DNA checks when people claimed they were members of the same family. They didn't physically verify addresses. In many cases, they didn't even meet the sponsors in person, which is crazy. This administration has totally reversed that. And that's something that you would think is the bare minimum to make sure that when someone says they're a family member, they're actually related to these children that are being released. But that's not the case. And in this press conference, they also also announced the sentencing for an illegal alien who smuggled a young girl into the United States. He claimed this girl was his sister, a 14-year-old girl. Yeah. She was not. The Biden administration wasn't doing DNA checks, so how were they to know? And this girl was sexually assaulted by this illegal alien. And so we are not only reversing the policies that made this so easy, but like Secretary Mullen said, like Acting Attorney General Todd Blanche said, we are going after the individuals who were let go for so long. We have, I think it's over 15,000 potential super sponsor cases that we've identified. So this administration, we're fixing the problems of the Biden administration, but we're also trying to right the wrongs of the past.
1: You know, the Biden administration didn't want to know. I mean, they knew, but they didn't want it out there. They didn't keep records. They didn't want to know. They didn't want this to come out to the public.
0: Or were they somehow, was that part of their plan? Was that just collateral damage for getting the voters in here?
1: Were they in on it?
0: Getting a generational change in the demographic of the country? When you think really, you know, the kids and the children, that'll be collateral damage. We'll get the voters in here, and then we'll let them vote with a voucher. We'll let them vote with no ID. We'll let them vote wherever they live, however they can mail in a ballot.
1: We'll give them all kinds of free stuff.
0: They can live we'll give them all kinds of free stuff. 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
0: What happened there? 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Sometimes this computer has a mind of its own.
1: And it is Monday.
0: It is Monday.
1: That's what happens.
0: about 4 away from 8 o'clock. Happy Monday. 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
1: Guaranteed.
0: Boom. Wow. What did Dino tell us today?
1: 74 is what he's all got right. going for us today. We do have a 30% chance of rain today and tomorrow. No biggie. You know that. And it sounds like when it does hit, if it does hit, it'll be later in the day, evening sort of thing. 73 for us tomorrow. 40% chance of rain again on Wednesday. 73. And the rest of the week is looking dry here. Thursday for cruise night will be around 75. That'll be nice for that. And you can bring the cars out. No sign of rain. Friday, 81, going to be the warmest day of the weekend. Saturday, 75. And Sunday, 69. So that's what she's looking like for the next few. Not too bad.
0: Yeah, I'll take it. All good.
1: It's a little cooler, but could be worse, right?
0: By the way, Monday, happy Sneak a Kiss Day today.
1: Ah.
0: And so, you know, I mean, from your sweetie, Sneak a Kiss Day today. And it's Nature Photography Day today. And I saw that. Have you seen The Americas? Tom Hanks is narrating it. The photography in that thing, the nature photography in that thing. It's like, it's got to be AI because it's so unreal.
1: Oh, really?
0: What they get. Oh, my gosh. The different oceans and the deserts and the little animals and different stories. Oh, it's amazing. If you haven't seen it, The Americas. Anyway, what else is going on in Weirdville?
1: Well, you might remember a TV series called Gomer Pyle.
0: Oh, Shazam!
1: And Good Morning World. Actor Ronnie Schell, best known for those shows, died last week, 94. So
0: yeah, he was the lieutenant, I think. Sergeant Pyle, and he was
1: the guy in charge of Gomer?
0: Yeah, I think
1: with
0: so.
1: With the flat top?
0: No, that was Sergeant Pyle, I believe.
1: No, Gomer was Gomer
0: Pyle. No, Sergeant Carter.
1: Carter!
0: Was Sergeant Carter.
1: He was Sergeant Carter
0: No? No, he wasn't. Okay. I'll look him.
1: Okay, I'm going to have to look it up here, too. Gene Shalit also died. He was the legendary film critic. He was the guy with the walrus mustache. And he lived to be 100. So that's a good run as well. Rod Stewart canceled a concert in California a few hours before it was due to start for health reasons. Not sure what those reasons are yet. And Serena Williams returned to the HSBC Championship last week, her first professional tournament since 2022.
0: Really?
1: But called it after her doubles partner withdrew to a knee injury, so she was not able to play that. Too bad.
0: Oh, sure.
1: And those are my headlines, entertaining or not, you decide.
0: Yeah, I was trying to look for the...
1: I'm looking him up right
0: now.
1: Yeah,
0: I recognize a picture of him right there. I can't remember which character he played on Gomer Pyle, but love that show. All right, gotta get a news break in here. Stand by.
1: Oh, he was the buddy.
14: 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The flag. It's 8 o'clock.
15: The U.S. Iran deal will be signed Friday in Geneva. I'm Dave Anthony, Fox News. Vice President Vance will be there, and he tells Fox,
16: people are very good over there at fighting each other. They haven't quite learned how to make peace, but I think under the president's leadership, we've turned over a new leaf. We're going to keep on working at it.
15: It's called a memorandum of understanding, extending the ceasefire while nuclear negotiations continue and allowing shipping flowing again through the Strait of Hormuz. And oil prices are falling as a result, down more than 5%. Gas is a half dollar cheaper than the peak of the Iran price surge last month. Analyst Tripp Lundberg tells Fox,
17: it may end up to be the peak for the whole year, depending on whether the agreement to end the Iran war and the full opening of the Strait of Hormuz is actually imminent.
15: Iran had demanded Israel stop its attacks in Lebanon as part of the deal, and Fox's Trey Yinks reports from Tel Aviv.
18: Israeli ground forces remain in the south of Lebanon. There are reports of an Israeli strike in southern Lebanon this morning, and the Israelis certainly will be looking to the north, where Iran-backed Hezbollah remains in Lebanese territory. And so Israeli officials certainly are not happy with this agreement, but the bottom line here, President Trump didn't want an endless war in the the Middle East. He wanted a situation that would address his key priority, and that was ensuring that Iran never had a path to a nuclear weapon. And those are exactly the detailed discussions that are going to take place over the next 60 days.
15: President Trump's on his way to France for a G7 summit of world leaders to talk about Iran and also the war in Ukraine. Federal investigators will be in Missouri the day after a plane crashed and burned after takeoff from Butler, killing all 12 people on board.
19: Now, that flight was carrying a group of passengers preparing for a tandem skydive with some of their family members left behind at the airport where they tragically witnessed this fiery crash.
15: Fox's Todd Pyro. Two helicopters collided in midair in Rio de Janeiro, Brazil, killing 6 people inside both, including American singer Oliver Tree. 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
15: Not only are oil prices falling on the U.S.-Iran deal, stocks may surge at the opening bell on Wall Street this hour. Dow futures up more than 500 points. Before leaving for France, President Trump inserted himself in a Senate race in Georgia over the weekend, endorsing Congressman Mike Collins ahead of tomorrow's Republican primary runoff election. Collins is facing former football coach Derek Dooley. The winner will try to unseat Democratic Senator John Ossoff in November. A Republican senator not running for re-election in Kentucky, Mitch McConnell, is in a hospital bed.
23: A spokesman for Senator McConnell would only say he's receiving excellent medical care, but that's about all. McConnell has had plenty of health issues in recent years. A few months ago, he was hospitalized for 8 days after experiencing flu-like symptoms. He fell and sprained his wrist while walking out of a luncheon in 2024. He was hospitalized with a concussion in 2023 after falling in a hotel. After he returned, he twice froze up during news conferences. The 84-year-old former majority leader announced last February he's retiring when his current term ends in January 2027. Jill Nato, Fox News.
15: There is a new champion on ice.
24: When Carolina trailed Las Vegas 4-0 in Game 3 of the Stanley Cup Finals, Coach Rod Brind'Amour changed goalies. And while they lost that game in overtime, the series was never the same. Courtesy ESPN, Carolina down Las Vegas 3-0 on Sunday in Game 6 to win it. That backup goalie, Brandon Bussey, stopped all 22 shots he faced. 37-year-old Jordan Staal, the longest-tenured Canes player, is the oldest winner of the Conn Smythe Award as playoff MVP. Tim McMaster, Fox News.
15: At Soccer's World Cup, Australia shut Turkey out 2-0. Those are the other two teams in the U.S. group. The Americans play Australia Friday after beating Paraguay in the opener. I'm Dave Anthony. This is Fox News.

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1: 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It comes after the new world screwworm discovered in Texas cattle earlier this month. So far, the invasive parasite hasn't been found in North Dakota or neighboring states. The screwworm isn't actually a worm, but a parasitic fly whose larvae can affect all warm-blooded animals, including cattle, sheep, goats, horses, dogs, cats, and birds, and deer and elk. Since the first discovery, there have been more cases found in Texas and a case of a dog in New Mexico. A 46-year-old crazy woman died Sunday morning after a single vehicle rollover on County Highway 60 east of County Highway 36. Otter Tail County Sheriff's Office says the crash just before 7:30 a.m. Women's westbound Ford Edge left the roadway, struck a driveway entrance, then rolled several times before coming to rest near a tree line. She was trapped inside the car, later died at Perham Health. From the Flag Family Newsroom, I'm Jill Miller.
2: Roses are red, violets are blue. Nothing says I love you like a new pair of shoes.
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12: Or pick up the phone and dial them up, 701-951-RENT. 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
13: Well, Mariah likes a lot of tools like that, too. So
12: she's a farm girl.
13: She would have a good time there as well.
14: I am kind of a tool.
13: Now, that's not what I meant.
12: What do you need? Zeus has got it for you. 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Kevin Flynn, Alex Taylor, Dino's out. Big Game James is out, taking Monday off.
13: Everybody's out except us.
12: And about the crews here, they're getting ready to set up the picnic right now.
13: Yeah.
12: Main man Brad Rivers is running around here. He's got the crew corralled. And I believe the top dog guy just pulled in. So
13: the dogs will be cooking soon,
12: we'll give
13: then.
12: You details. We got a little parking lot flag day party going. And if you're a law enforcement, first responder, military active, or a veteran, come on by. Lunch is on us today on Flag Day.
13: Can't go wrong with that.
12: How's Mariah Prusa doing?
14: You know, I'm good. I went to bed a little bit later last night because
12: of,
14: I was watching

0: Roosevelt actually boxed. He brought boxers in and boxed them.
1: I didn't know that.
2: Really?
1: That's, that's awesome. Oh, that's awesome. Yeah, yeah, I had no idea.
2: Well, but boxing was huge back in the day, too. That was really
0: pugilists.
1: Fury was there. Did you see that he came and spoke about his upcoming fight with Joshua Anthony again?
0: I didn't see that part, no.
1: Yeah, he actually walked down from the steps, came through like a walkout.
0: Oh, the big guy. Yes, I did see that, actually.
1: He kind of shared, and who knows, the way that it sounded like when he's talking about potential with Dana, now is he going to eventually turn into MMA?
0: Ah, gotcha.
1: It was different.
0: But the whole weekend was wild. But we're not here to talk. That was great. And you're MMA. One thing that got me, I just thought about you last hour. We played this clip of all of the women that have been attacked or raped and things like that. We're talking about missing women and children. And I my comment is, teach your daughters, teach your nieces, teach your granddaughters and your grandsons and your sons.
2: Well, and Kevin made a good point that they're walking around with their phones and not looking and paying attention. And that's the biggest thing, is to pay attention.
0: And we talked about this before, but if your head's down and you're on your phone and you're not paying attention, you're already halfway out of the fight. You're halfway, you're already, and in this day and age, mm-hmm. you cannot be out there and not have some, and I, you know, some lethality in you if you're a young woman.
1: Well, I would say young woman or young man.
0: Or young man, too,
1: because
0: yes.
1: Because if you
0: look at
1: what happened during the Spurs and Knicks game. This was actually located in New York. I can't remember how many people were injured.
2: Yeah.
1: And there was one kid that, a coma because of the fact that he was getting beat up. And how many people did they arrest? Was it 21?
0: Yeah,
1: it was something ridiculous to the point of mental health and heightened, and the fact that we promote this, and now that we have cell phones, people are less apt to help and more apt to film.
0: Right. Tape. Yes.
1: Because they want to have clickbait. So when you're looking at the fact of women, yes, but also men too. Anybody is a target right now, and people are looking at ways and to have outlets and reactive state of mind. It's crazy, literally crazy, pun intended.
2: Well, that poor Russian girl, Irina, who was on the subway, and the guy behind her.
0: Well, she stood no chance.
2: Slashed her throat.
0: Yeah, stabbed her in the neck. She had no chance.
2: Still, nobody jumped in there either.
0: No. No.
1: People won't, right? So the thing is, there's two different ways to look at it. If somebody has a weapon, if you are not trained in different things, if you're not law enforcement, so on and so forth, you don't want to be putting yourself in a state of where you could be shot or stabbed or killed, right? So there's different ways to look at it. But then the other part is, you really feel helpless. And then there's some people that will dive in and put themselves in, on the front line and say, I don't care right now. I want to make sure that I'm trying to help and save somebody. Again, it's a catch-22, and it all comes down to that person is like, hey, you know what? If that's your instant response, I want to help this person. Or it's like, again, thinking from an educated perspective, I need to step back. I need to call 911. This is a dangerous situation. These individuals are trained to the extent to handle somebody who is armed and dangerous.
2: Is this because we're so addicted to our phones that they're just part of us and we're just mesmerized with them, and then the content, and
1: it's all programming. Everything is built by design when we start looking at different things, right? So from our cell phone, now what are we trying to do? Cell phones, what does it do? It pulls from mental health, big time. It pulls away from connection. It also creates more of a divide. So when you're looking at your phone, what are you typically looking at? Well, you're looking at news, you're looking at videos, you're looking at different clips, anything that starts pulling your energy.
2: Right.
1: And then it gets your brain to start going in different waves, right? So when you start seeing a lot of different things when it comes to fights, all right, oh, okay, well, it's okay, it's acceptable. This is just the way that it is. It becomes normalized, and it's not normal. You can see people in a cage. In the UFC that are fighting, they're getting paid. They know what they're stepping into. When people are stepping out in life and they're out shopping or they're out with friends, they're at an entertainment event, they're not anticipating that somebody is going to start fighting or, the knife, so on and so forth. But we also have to train mentally that, okay, you're seeing all of this stuff on your phone. This could act

0: actually be a potential when you are out in public.
1: I never thought about that. Never. Going to a Wolves game, going to a Twins game, going to a Vikes game, never thought. Wherever I parked mattered. Mm-hmm. Didn't matter. I'll park over in Seven Corners. I'll park over behind Bullwinkle's in that lot down there, whatever. I wouldn't park there for all the tea in China, as they said, for now.
0: Right.
1: You know, the life's changed. So, I mean, yeah, you're out and about, you're doing your thing, you know, but get your head up. Like you say, head on a swivel. Pay attention. When you're exposed and you're vulnerable, especially if you're a young woman in this day and age, get your head off, get your head up, your eyes turning around, and know what to do. Mm-hmm. You know, and you said a weapon.
0: Right.
1: Well, ultimately, your goal is you get grabbed.
0: Get away.
1: If you get grabbed, is to somehow create separation and run. Mm-hmm. You know, not to get in the fight. But you
0: or
1: may not
0: to get in the vehicle, right? Because
1: truly,
0: typically what you're doing is
1: if
0: you get into the vehicle, you're moving from one crime scene to the next.
1: Yep.
2: But young women now are starting fights and getting in fights. Like you said, on Facebook, I just saw a thing, Walmart.
1: The Dilworth Walmart. I saw the same video.
2: That was local.
0: I didn't see that.
2: Yeah. There were these two women fighting and this other one got into it. I think they knew each other, but there's women fighting like that with fists and beating.
1: Hair pulling it on the ground. And here we go.
0: Well, when I partnered back in the day, right, with a community partnership with the Fargo PD and working with at-risk youth and teaching them different self-defense, I was approached by one of the officers where one of the young females, she was in eighth grade. She was literally jumped right after school across the street from the bus by three different girls where they were literally pounding on top of her head, right?
1: Yep.
0: So meeting with her to teach different establishing boundaries, how to move, what to look, and how to protect, but also talking about the mindset, because that's trauma, that's PTSD.
2: Yeah.
0: There's so many different things, and we're going to see an even more or a larger uptick in that because, you know, the fact of people don't have the coping strategies that they need. They need an outlet. I have anger. I don't know why I'm angry. Or I see that somebody else is doing it and it's acceptable. Parents aren't in the home the same way that they used to be. And that is a problem. But people are trying to put food on the table. So they might be working from 5 a.m. to whatever, working multiple jobs just to cover the nut, literally. And that's tough. And now you've got kids who are trying to fend for themselves. Love is shown in different ways, or not at all.
2: Well, back when I was growing up, girls didn't get in fights. They didn't. And boys didn't hit girls. It just wasn't a thing. So when I see this now, it's just shocking that young women are acting like this.
0: Mm-hmm. Well, and I think whether it's a male or a female acting like this, you know, if we remove the gender, no one should be acting like it.
2: No,
1: right.
2: Absolutely.
1: Right. That's exactly what I was just thinking.
2: Boys typically would get in more scuffs than the girls did.
0: 100%. But, you know, with the rise of, hey, we need to stand in our own, we need to stand in our strength, you're going to see different things start coming into play. You know, the crazy thing is you start seeing we're trying to de-alphatize men.
2: Yeah. Mm-hmm.
0: And we're trying to, you know, put the alpha state in women. Now, it's not bad for women to step up and be an alpha female. It's not. You know, I can say that I am an alpha female. If something goes south, I will be the first one to rise up in that situation, right? Not reactive, right? Where it's the OODA loop.
2: Right.
0: But, you know, you start creating a big shift. Now, all of a sudden, everybody wants to be, you know, the top dog. And you have to be careful on what that top dog looks like. Being able to stand in your values and your ethos, but it also is a framework that is established throughout your life. It's step by step. It's also having positive mentors in your life. And if you don't have that, if you're born in chaos, you're going to gravitate toward chaos. If you are born in calm, you're going to gravitate towards calm. That's
1: and focus.
0: 100%. Yep. It's step by step.
1: No. 823, hanging out with Mariah, 701-271-1100 says, tell Mariah about a great podcast to listen to is B.B. McGuire, Doses of Deception. She talks about all kinds of health and nutrition related issues. B.B. McGuire. Thanks.
0: Thank you.
1: Yeah, for sure. You know, comes back to, I see a lot of videos of these fights that just happen. You know, there's a big guy and there's a little guy. And the little guy is, you know, ready to go. People like to get in people's faces. I saw one video with some, and it was in the UK, that this migrant was illegal, whatever kind of migrant, was harassing these two women. And the one, they were in Ireland or whatever, and she spun around, and she was probably 15. She had a small axe and a knife.
2: Oh.
1: And she's screaming, "Get the off away from me!" Yeah. Get, you know, and screaming at this guy, and finally, you know, he backed off.
0: Wow.
1: And it's like, that's what it's come to, but
0: right.
1: When you get down to it, you better know how to use that knife and that axe.
2: They'll turn it around on you.
1: I'll get back to training, whether it be a firearm or just training with your hands, your feet, and your body, and knowing what to do and all of that. And you know more than anybody about this, that you have, whatever you're doing, do it.
0: Yeah.
1: Learn it.
0: Yep.
1: Drill it in your head. You know, that's
0: or it becomes
1: like
0: muscle memory.
1: Fighter pilots always tell, I go, why do you guys fly every day? It's like, so when it comes down to game time, there's no doubt we know what we're doing.
0: Well, you're ready.
1: Yep.
2: And you have to learn about not putting yourself in certain situations.
1: Exactly.
2: You know, like if you're a woman, you're not going to walk the dog by yourself at night in town or anything like that. You just don't do it.
1: Know
2: it's
1: where
2: not
1: you are.
2: Safe.
1: Yep.
0: Be smart.
1: Know
0: Be
1: where
0: smart.
1: You're going.
0: 100%.
1: How's the chickens? How's everything there? How's the
0: hey, everything
1: how's
0: is great.
1: The health front.
0: Everything is great.
1: Summertime. Menus change now.
0: The menus change.
1: I mean, a lot of watermelon right now.
0: Watermelon is great.
1: Yeah.
0: You know, and the fact of after we're done with our watermelon, the chickens definitely love to finish and polish off.
2: Yeah.
0: The rest.
2: That's good for them.
1: There
0: they
1: you
0: do.
1: Go.
0: They do. But, you know, so I'm going to circle back to the weaponry and the
1: yep.
0: different things
1: yep.
0: and the mindset. The guy that I actually have on my show today, this is okay. that was a great lead in, Kevin. It's Ryan Struby. I'm not sure if you're familiar with the case that happened back in Glendon in 2004. He's going to share his story where his father shot his mother.
1: Yes.
0: And then he took his own life after.
1: I remember that.
0: And both of the kids were in the home when this happened. So he's coming on the show, and it just goes to show that sometimes we really can't prevent certain things that happen. We can't. So keep that in mind. But it's going to be a very, very powerful story. And then later.
2: And then how you rise above.
0: And then how you rise above. But, you know, their family has really faced a lot of different adversity, including their daughter. They're coming on in July, and she's going to be a powerhouse because she's 12. And what she has faced in her life, Natalie's Law came into place because of her when she was.
1: Yep.
0: When she
1: yep.
0: was 4 years old, mm-hmm. she was raped by a 13-year-old
1: yep.
0: juvenile. Mm-hmm. And I didn't realize some of the different laws that were there or weren't there or established in place. So, you know, sometimes we can't control situations.
1: Yeah. Yep. Ever. That's
0: but,
1: the whole point of it. You
0: right.
1: have to be ready for it.
0: You have to be ready. But sometimes even if you are ready, you
1: chaos
0: know.
1: Chaos is chaos.
0: Well, control the controllables.
1: Right.
0: Make sure that you're yep. always ready and prepare yourself and train. And that's whether that's for self-defense, whether that's mental state mm-hmm. of mind, whether that's emotion, whatever that looks like. Make sure that you're always putting yourself in the ring before
1: yep.
0: you actually
1: yep.
0: have to step in the ring.
1: Yep.
2: Well, and weigh scenarios yep. in your head and kind of walk through it so you know what you do and you don't panic.
0: Yep. 100%.
1: I got a question. Can you ask Mariah? She's going to put on another MMA event with her promotion company, please. The one she put on at the Delta was awesome. It was awesome. Says, it was awesome meeting you as well.
0: Well, thank you. And, you know, I have a proposal that's going out, but it's not in Fargo. It's in a different country for a promotion as a potential. And we are looking at different things futuristic-wise that may be coming into play.
2: Stay tuned.
0: Stay tuned.
1: Another question. What was your favorite part of the UFC event last night? Mine was this, and he's just a picture of Josh Hokut.
0: When he's...
1: yells, Michelle Obama's yeah. a man after he beat Derek Lewis.
0: You know...
1: That was pretty funny.
0: We'll just say he is a breed for a different
1: yeah.
0: speed. We'll just put it that
1: way.
0: But, you know, thinking of the different things is I didn't recognize us driving in having a conversation that it was Barack Obama Appreciation Day on June 14th. It's Trump's birthday on June 14th. And then the fact of Josh's comment falls on June
2: yeah.
0: 14th. It
1: yeah.
0: was just how everything kind of came into play. But, you know, the main event for me watching that major upset was crazy in the fact that the corners ended up calling it because his eye was... You know, basically, he was getting tub thumped. But wow, I mean, they literally ended the main event with a bang.
1: Wow, Yeah, it was pretty unbelievable. I haven't seen the numbers yet on the streaming or anything about what it did.
2: I bet it was huge.
0: You can guarantee that it's going to be high. I think they had, 4,500 invite only, something around that.
1: That was in the little arena. But then out on the ellipse, 80,000 people watching on Jumbotrons out on the ellipse. Where we were up to the, because the arena was right down in front where he spoke at the when we were there. And then all the way up to the monument, there was about 80,000. They bring 70, 80,000 people.
2: Insane.
0: Just imagine the security. So you talk about training.
1: Man.
0: That is one thing what they would have
1: unreal.
0: For that many people being in that location at once.
1: Oh yeah, and they had it. They had it. And the reflecting pools and all the things are all refurbished and nice. And the monument was all lit up, had a flag on it. The open was amazing.
0: Yes.
1: Where they had all the different monuments and the video of the UFC.
2: The flyover, the jets flew over and everything.
1: That's how you throw a party. All right. 11 o'clock on WDAY Radio today with Mariah. Thanks for hanging out.
0: Thanks, you guys. We'll see you.
2: Right. Good to see you.
1: Get a business report in here, some headlines. We have some more TiVo for you and a bunch of text to catch up on. So, need to know morning show on the flag. Be right back.
3: I'm Liz Claman, and this is the Fox Business Report.
4: Crude oil prices have dropped after President Trump said the U.S. and Iran reached an interim deal to end the nearly four-month-old conflict. Brent crude at the $83 a barrel mark, West Texas Intermediate at $80, and stock futures are rallying. Individual investors trading on platforms like Robinhood, E-Trade, and Fidelity who purchased SpaceX shares won't be able to sell for a quick profit. Reuters says platforms are restricting sales for 15 to 30 days, and they could lose access to future IPOs if they cash out of SpaceX. Fox Corp, parent company of Fox News, is buying Roku, the device and streaming giant. Fox is paying $160 a share. It's a deal valued at about $22 billion. That's your Fox Business Report. I'm Jenny Cosolda, invested in you.
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8: 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Senator John Hoeven secured Senate passage of his bipartisan measure Thursday to maintain wild horses at Theodore Roosevelt National Park. Legislation introduced with Virginia Senator Tim Kaine comes as part of Hoeven's efforts to ensure the National Park Service maintains a herd of free-roaming horses at the park permanently. The bill now goes to the U.S. House, but before it wins final approval, Interior Secretary Doug Burgum would need to maintain a genetically diverse herd of 150 horses in the park's south unit. Three people arrested Saturday after a car pursuit and foot chase in West Fargo near the 300 block of Secoot Street for traffic violation. When the driver fled, spike strips were deployed as the car continued eastbound, eventually becoming disabled near 45th Street South and 17th Avenue South. The driver and two passengers ran, but caught after a short chase. The driver, 20-year-old Samuel David Cecedo of Venezuela, faces felony fleeing, reckless endangerment, and fleeing on foot. From the Flag Family Newsroom, I'm Joe Miller.
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1: Need to know morning show on the flag. Happy Monday. But it's a busy little beehive around here this morning. Everybody's running around getting ready for this big picnic we got going today. It's a flag day. Happy flag day.
2: Big deal today for us.
1: We celebrate the flag on flag. We celebrate the flag every day, but especially today. I'll give you details on a free lunch if you're a law enforcement, military, a veteran, or a first responder. You're going to want to be here between 11 and 1.
2: Yeah, going to be pretty good weather for it here, too. We're at 61 now, 74 for the highs. 30% chance of rain coming in today and tomorrow, but sounds like that'll be later in the day, more towards evening. And let's see, tomorrow, 73 for the high. Wednesday, we do have a 40% chance of rain, 73. Weekend's looking dry. Thursday for cruise night, dry there too, 75. Friday, the warmest day of the week, 81 there. Saturday going down to 75, and on Sunday, 69. But it changes quick, so we'll see what happens here by the time we get to the end of the week.
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2: Oh,
1: how do you look at that menu and go, so yeah, nah, if I want to go, really nice dinner, good experience, great service.
2: Yeah,
1: amazing food, all of that.
2: Great wines to pick from, too, if you're centrally located, I think.
1: Yep, right on 13th Avenue, right at 9th there. It's awesome. Chef Mike, where do you want to start?
2: From scratch. Make it from scratch. They've got black Angus beef tenderloin. That is amazing. I love the fish there, too. I order their walleye quite a bit, blackened walleye. So good. And if you just want a quick stop after work, they've got the Max Burger. It's honestly one of the best burgers I've ever had. And Jay, of course, loves their ahi tuna. We can't go there without him ordering that.
1: That does. That I haven't had that. Yeah. I had the Buffalo Bites. I'll look at the menu. Hang on.
2: Okay. Well, they've got after work happy hour drink specials too from 4 to 6 p.m. The half price cheese plate. That is really good. We always get that when we go there too. It goes great with my wine. They've got homemade desserts.
1: Pies and meatballs.
2: Too.
1: That's what we have.
2: Oh, yeah. The meatballs.
1: Pies and meatballs.
2: Yeah.
1: They have this cream sauce in them. I had to look at the vermouth cream sauce and this grilled shrimp. They have the bread that comes with it. It was just good.
2: It's an experience. Yep. Dining is an experience over at Maxwell's.
1: There you go.
2: No doubt. You can
1: 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If you want to have an event there, they'd love to have you. I mean, they can host an event. They do all of that.
2: They do.
1: Maxwell's. 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Yeah, it's a dining experience.
2: It really is.
1: Fantastic. I get more probably more than anything else, people say, hey, you're talking about Maxwell's, that elk. Like, yeah, I haven't tried it yet, but the North American elk tenderloin, yes, it's on my list. A couple of texts here, and then we're going to roll some more TiVo. Is that the plan?
2: That is the plan.
1: Let's see here. Let me get the texting. Oh, this texting is just sometimes it's just a pain. Sorry. I have to look through these just to make sure. Oh, here was one. I am honored to have the same birthday as the president. I turned 70. He turned 80. Yeah.
2: Oh.
1: There you go. Happy birthday. Happy belated birthday by a day. More about the fighter that said Michelle Obama's a man. That was something else. Okay. Here we go. Kev, Alex, Mariah talked about the times we live in now. I was a bartender during my college years at a very popular bar. I saw this a few times. A man striking a woman in the bar. By the time our bouncers got there, the whole thing was under control. Not by the women's friends or the bouncer, but by the men that were just standing around them. Today, all the men and women want to do is take out their phones and videotape it.
2: Yeah.
1: They don't even think about helping the women. It's actually very disgusting.
2: It really is.
1: Yeah, it really is. Look at the Daniel Penny thing, or look at the guy, I mean, the Ariska thing you were talking about. The gal in Carolina that got stabbed in the neck.
2: Yeah.
1: And this guy's just, I mean, nobody does anything. At least Daniel Penny stepped up. God bless him, that deal in the subway. 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Dr. Haas, tell him hi. Or Dr. Smart. The thing is, you'll work with your surgeon. Where does that happen? I had the trip this winter was down seeing friends and relatives in Phoenix. They said, we don't even see doctors here. We see the nurse practitioners or the PAs, and we only see the doctor when the doctor is needed, especially the surgeons. But here you have two of them that are here. It's pretty awesome. See, that's who it is. I'm just a fan because I haven't had to have him do anything with my jaw in almost 5 years now. He thought it was going to be 2 years. I spent 2 years going, oh, man, I hope it doesn't have to have that. And I still don't have to have it.
2: You got lucky, or he did a great job.
1: He did a great job. All right, TiVo time. What do you got?
2: All right, we're going to go to Kayleigh McEnany again. And this time she talks about Trump and the birth tourism crackdown.
1: Oh, yeah, okay.
16: Update on the Trump administration's crackdown on birth tourism. The State Department shutting down a sophisticated tourism network after the U.S. Embassy in West Africa revealed more than 100 foreign nationals were using fraudulent documents and visa fixers to illegally obtain American citizenship. And it was a similar story in North Africa. Over 100 visas were just revoked as the embassy there said expecting mothers were coming to America to give birth for the sole purpose of giving their child American citizenship. Meanwhile,
1: of course they are.
16: We now know that there was over 400 suspected birth tourism cases since 2024.
1: Oh, there's a lot more than that.
16: Investigators managed to trace them to at least six companies that coached foreign nations on what to say in their visa interview. The birth tourism companies also arranged housing in America and even set up delivery plans for expectant mothers. Now, the State Department adding, quote, a U.S. visa is a privilege. It is not a right. The State Department is taking action around the world to stop this abuse, to dismantle birth tourism networks, and hold accountable those who try to scam our system. Joining me now, State Department spokesperson Tommy Pigott. Tommy, I had heard about birth tourism from China. It's a real issue. I had not heard until this week about birth tourism from West Africa. What did you find there?
17: Well, it truly is a worldwide problem. And you laid it out there. These are networks that are essentially trying to sell citizenship to the United States as if it was a commodity. That includes coaching people on how to defraud U.S. consular officers to try to obtain a visa through fraud. That also includes the logistics that you laid out in the United States that leave the American taxpayer footing the bill. Oftentimes in these cases, birth tourists pay the absolute minimum when it comes to their medical expenses, and then U.S. taxpayers foot the bill. That is outrageous. That is unacceptable. We are putting a stop to it. So what we're doing is we're identifying patterns. We're looking at these networks. We're blocking access, and we're working with law enforcement and local partners to shut these networks down.
2: And this is
16: Tommy,
2: awesome.
16: You also focus.
2: This is one more thing that Trump is doing to the betterment of our country. We can't have these people just busting in and taking over our country and then thinking they can vote. They bring them back to China and then they can come back here as often as they want, or Africa, or wherever they do their tourism from for birth citizenship.
1: All over the world.
2: Yeah.
1: All over the third world, all over the world. All we have to do is get you in there. Because if we get you in there, you have your baby there.
2: Sure.
1: Now your baby is a citizen. You can stay and
2: you're
1: take care
2: get a
1: of your citizen
2: security
1: baby.
2: Yep.
1: You can stay. It's been a thing for decades. Now it's just massive and... Who knows how big it is?
2: It's got to stop. This is nothing but fraud, and it just has to end.
16: Tommy, and then you also focus this week on Europe and what is happening there. And in Europe, people are actually being coached by foreign nations on what to say in their visa interviews. I mean, this seems so antithetical to what the framers of the 14th Amendment intended.
17: This is fraud, pure and simple. When you present yourself at a visa window and a visa application and you lie on that application, that is fraud. So what these networks are doing is they are coaching people. They're saying, here's how you can lie to illegally obtain a visa, commit that fraud in order to present yourself as if you have legitimate travel reasons to go to the United States. These are full networks, often charging tens of thousands of dollars, treating U.S. citizenship as a commodity. It is outrageous. So we have fraud consular officers in embassies around the world that are identifying these networks. We're working with those local law enforcement partners, like I mentioned. We're blocking access. We're shutting this down. And we're also communicating worldwide. If you commit fraud to obtain a U.S. visa, we will find out. We will hold you accountable.
16: So, Tommy, you're taking action at the level of the State Department where you work every day. I talked to Attorney General Ken Paxton, who's taking action on the state level. And he showed me, and I want our team to pull it up. This is just a house driving around a neighborhood. You would just think this is a house, maybe your neighbor.
1: Yeah, look at this.
16: But inside were literally cribs where Chinese mothers came and gave birth and their child gets U.S. citizenship. So you believe this is a nationwide problem. And now we're learning about West Africa, Europe, China.
17: It is really inhumane, and we are identifying these patterns across the world. Of course, as you just laid out, 100 such cases in West Africa, 100 cases in North Africa, hundreds of cases out of Europe. A priority for this administration is upholding the integrity of our visa laws. We think of border security, of course, we think of the Southwest border, and we have the most secure border in U.S. history because of President Trump. But visa security is also border security. It's about who we're letting into this country. And if you commit fraud to enter this country, if you undermine the national security of this country, if you are breaking our laws when you're in this country, that is grounds for denial of that visa. That is grounds for revocation of that visa. We are taking this incredibly seriously. Each visa decision is a national security decision, and we're empowering our people across the world to work with people to identify these networks and shut them down.
2: It should be. It's a scam. What if we were doing this to China or other countries, sending our citizens in there to give birth and be members of their country? It's not right.
1: Well, you know, we're the shiny house on the hill in the world. I mean, everybody wants to come here. They still want to come here desperately. Think of where they're coming from. So, and they know that if they come somehow find the money, get their life savings together somewhere in North Africa, they're going to have a bed, go to the States and have a baby.
2: Yeah.
1: And go to the United States It's the gift of it's a miracle for the people that get to do it.
2: Oh, they pay good and money to do it too. Yeah.
1: And we get it, but how long are we supposed to wait for these countries, these developing countries, to actually develop? How long are we supposed to wait for them make great lives for themselves and build their countries and do things that, you know, that countries do to be great and, you know?
2: Yeah, I'm on the America First agenda here.
1: Yeah, yeah, pretty much. It's just crazy, the level to it. And like I said, it's happening for years. This has been the law for a long time. People have known it.
2: And it's getting worse and worse, though.
1: Well, what do you do? I mean, it's someone coming in from a foreign country on a visa and they're pregnant. Unless you're within 3 months of whatever, you're after however many weeks, you can't come in. They've got to change the law to take away the incentive for it. That's the bottom line.
2: Exactly.
1: You and your baby, you're ready to go home now. Need to know Morning Show on the Flag. We'll wrap it up next.
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1: 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It's going to be a
2: good day for a picnic.
1: Good day for a picnic. Let's go.
2: Lots of sun going on right now. 61, 74 for the high today. We do have a 30% chance of rain, but that's later in the afternoon, evening kind of thing. So, and it's only 30%. So, you know, hit and miss showers. Same deal tomorrow, 30% chance, 73 for the high. Tuesday, Wednesday, 40% chance of rain, 73. Thursday's looking dry for cruise night and 75. That would be the first one kicking off summer here in West Fargo. Friday, 81. That is going to be the warmest day of the week. Saturday going down to 75 and Sunday 69, but looks dry for the end of the week.
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1: 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Let's see here. Shout out to Prairie Oral Surgery. Oh, and a picture of a very nice smile.
2: Aww.
1: There you go, Dr. Smart's work.
2: Very nice.
1: Very nice. Thank you for that. Someone asked about who that was. That's one of our great sponsors and partners. Did you see the news about tens of thousands of fake degrees were handed out in India, which then were likely used to obtain H-1B visas in this country, stealing jobs from American workers?
2: No, I missed that one.
1: Did not see that.
2: Wow.
1: Really? Well, if they handed out fake degrees as much as they handed out fake CDL licenses, I guess that's the norm for a lot of these India.
2: Yeah, they hand those out in California.
1: Yeah.
2: And your state of Minnesota.
1: Oh, yeah. Oh, yeah. Text, during the border surge, we learned that the Red Cross and Docs Without Borders helped them come. Yeah, helped them into the country. Yeah, there was a lot of, well, they're still doing it. A lot of the nonprofits are just, you know, shells for the companies that are benefiting off of this. I remember naming all of those. Remember the ones that we came across, like the this and that mission and all these companies that were like, whoa, they're all gone.
2: Oh, yeah.
1: They went when Biden went and the border shut down. They're all gone.
2: Is that the Doge thing, too?
1: Yeah. Oh, man. That's just, I just can't imagine where those kids are and what's going on right now. But keep praying for them. And pray for this team. Pray for this president. They're doing what they can to, you know, right that wrong. I truly believe it. You know, I know they got some TDS sufferers.
2: A lot, yeah.
1: I believe it.
2: A lot of that going on.
1: All right, we got a big picnic happening in the parking lot at 11 o'clock. Come on over if you're a veteran, if you're active military, law enforcement, or first responder. We're feeding you today.
2: Until about 1 o'clock
1: today. Yep, going until 1. So have a great day otherwise, and we'll do it again tomorrow morning.
2: All right, have a great one. See you tomorrow. Hallstrom's up next.
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25: A stock market surge. I'm Dave Anthony, Fox News, lifting the Dow to a new all-time high as it rises more than 600 points as the price of oil drops more than 5%, reacting to the deal between the U.S. and Iran. Vice President Vance intends to sign the agreement Friday and tells CBS this morning be skeptical of what Iran is saying.
26: The hardliners in the Iranian system will overemphasize the benefits that Iran gets while underemphasizing all the things that they have to concede and all the things they have to provide in order to get these benefits.
25: This ceasefire is extended 60 days in this agreement. Fox's Trey Yingst reports from Tel Aviv.
27: We will initially see the Strait of Hormuz opening again, and in response, the United States will lift the naval blockade of Iranian ports. It's this 60-day window that's critical to look at as it relates to Iran's nuclear program, and if they're actually serious about making these concessions that they have indicated they will.
25: President Trump will soon land in Geneva and then go to France for a summit of world leaders from G7 countries. They have congratulated him on the Iran deal in advance.
28: It was last G7 summit in Canada when the president left early. He left a day early amid tensions between Iran and Israel. And then he faced major pushback from the G7 leaders who have never supported strikes on Iran in this Iran conflict. They've been very frustrated with the closing of the strait, the rise in energy prices. So all of this now as the president arrives here.
25: Fox's Aisha Hazmi in Geneva. Another topic at the G7, the war in Ukraine after another Russian bombardment left at least 11 people dead overnight.
29: Ukraine's Air Force reports 70 missiles and more than 600 drones were launched by Russia. In Kharkiv, authorities say 5 rescue workers were killed in a drone attack on the site of an earlier strike. Multiple civilian locations, including apartment blocks, suffered damage as projectiles landed across the country.
25: That's Fox's Jonathan Savage. 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
25: Again, on Wall Street, big gains. The Dow is up almost 600 points to a new all-time high this morning. The NASDAQ is gaining 633. The S&P 500 adding 115 points. One stock that's down this morning is Fox, dropping 17% after making a big deal.
8: Fox Corporation is buying streaming company Roku. It will pay $160 a share. It's a deal worth around $22 billion, including debt. More than 100 million global households stream with Roku. The deal will require approval from regulators. Fox says the acquisition will make it the third largest player in U.S. television by share of viewing, with an attractive mix of Fox's sports, news, and entertainment, along with streaming services Tubi and the Roku channel. Fox Corporation is parent company of Fox News. Ginny Cosella, Fox News.
25: At the movies, Steven Spielberg back on top of the box office.
9: Spielberg is back on top. His sci-fi adventure Disclosure Day opened at number one this weekend, pulling in $44 million domestically. It stars Emily Blunt and Josh O'Connor as unlikely partners out to expose a government UFO cover-up.
10: This semi-9-year cover-up of the truth has to end.
9: And the horror hit Obsession held strong in second place with $19 million in its fifth weekend. Carmen Roberts, Fox News.
25: They're planning a parade in Raleigh Saturday to celebrate a Carolina championship. The Hurricanes hoisted hockey's Stanley Cup last night, shutting out the Vegas Golden Knights 3-0 in Game 6 of the NHL Final. Coach Rod Brind'Amour won the Cup in Carolina as the team's captain 20 years ago and tells ABC,
12: I'm so happy for these guys. You know, I wanted it as a player. I really wanted it, but I wanted it for these guys as a coach because it just means so much.
25: And I'm Dave Anthony. This is Fox News.
13: A chance for showers and thunderstorms for parts of our listening area. Otherwise, skies are going to be partly sunny with a high temperature near 78. Winds southwest 11 to 17, becoming west-northwest in the afternoon. The rain chance continues into the evening and overnight hours. Lows this evening are expected to be in the mid to upper 40s. And Tuesday, mostly sunny skies and highs in the mid-70s. From the Flag Skywatch Weather Center, I am meteorologist Leah Jones.
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0: The vibe is off the charts this morning for anyone who loves America. The illegals are off the streets in West Fargo, but nobody seems to want to say it that way. And the cops are off the job in Black Duck, Minnesota. That's not a good thing. Good morning, my friend. Great to be here with you on this glorious Monday morning here on the Steve Holmstrom Show. It's Flag Day today, at least here at our building it is. It was actually technically Flag Day yesterday, but since we were not here over the weekend, we're going to have a little party today. You are invited. Come out, hang out with us. Your favorite personalities from the Flag, WDAY, the Fieldstone Group Newsroom, everybody here in the building. And if you are a law enforcement, first responder, a veteran, active military, you eat free today. Thanks to some unbelievable sponsors who are making it all possible. So come hang out with us today. Yes, you can find some good news in America today. What a weekend it was. Team USA has its best World Cup soccer game ever on Friday night in a 4-1 win over Paraguay. The New York Knicks won the NBA title. Nobody died in the riots afterwards. So I think there's 60 people arrested. That's New Yorkers for you. But it sounds like everybody lived to tell about it. And oh, yeah.
1: The president has a peace deal with Iran. And to those of you who would say, oh, he's just making it up, because there's some people out there who don't want to give the president credit for anything, remember that this was brokered by the Pakistanis, who were, I think, really the first ones to make the formal announcement. And it has actually been confirmed by the Iranians. Yes, they are not saying, oh, what's Trump talking about? We didn't do it. Just like the whole war, if it does turn out that the war is over, the whole 100-day war, every time the president said something, Iranians said, oh, no, that's not right. And, of course, all the big media went to Iran, took their side and said, yeah, that's not right. The Iranians, we trust them. We don't trust Donald Trump, which tells you all you need to know about those people. So I have questions. I have doubts. But apparently, at least as we're sitting here right now, this is a real deal. Stock market's on fire. Oil price is tanking lower. Lower gas prices by the day. Yes, it is a true morning in America. And I hope that you had a great weekend. It was an interesting weekend for yours truly and my entire family. Myself, my daughter, and my wife were all on airplanes this weekend on different flights. A couple of us ended up in the same place, but every one of us had delays and cancellations. I guess we didn't all have cancellations, but all of us had delays. My wife went to a women's conference in Indianapolis over the weekend. She was supposed to get back about supper time on Saturday. She got in at 2 a.m. this morning. And what we never realized is this. If your flight gets delayed and you miss a connection and you say, okay, on your way out, well, we'll just rent a car and go there, and we won't take the rebooked flight that they give us. If you don't show up for that flight, they'll cancel everything the rest of your whole trip, which is insane. With the amount of text messages that you get, and it's 2026, the year 2026, we can't confirm somehow, hey, I saw you miss this one flight. Are you still planning on coming home? Crazy. So, so both Tracy and I, who had ridiculously long days, because I had to get up at dark 30 to catch my flight home yesterday, thankfully, relatively drama-free. So they moved her back a day, and then they canceled and booked and rebooked and delayed, and finally she got home at 2 a.m. So I'm a little bleary-eyed. I might need to go find one of those monsters to get me through the day, but we're doing good as of right now. There's a lot to talk about here, obviously, today. Our friend Dr. Thomas Ambrosio from NDSU will be with us to make sense of this peace deal. What does it mean? What does it not mean? Who signed it for Iran? I have so many questions on this. Nobody better than Dr. Tom. And then in the 10 o'clock hour, my good friend John Trandum, longtime North Dakota Republican Party official, will be with us today. North Dakota's Republican Party has a problem. It needs help. It needs to be fixed. John and I are going to try to rebuild it and say, okay, if we were going to tear it all down and start over again, which might very well need to happen, where would we start? What would we do? What do we need to fix? So we're going to do that today. So a couple, I think, interesting conversations along the way. I'm also going to give you a little commentary today, a little rant, I would tell you, about Elon Musk and how much his success is hated by the left. This is the kind of person, an immigrant, who they should be celebrating. They hate him, and they hate his success. And I think to myself, what country do I live in when people aren't happy for somebody who made it big? This is the American dream. I guess if at one time you were friendly with Donald Trump, though, it all goes out the door. Trump derangement syndrome still alive and well. All right, let's get to it. Lots of ground to cover, so let's rip it off here. It is June 15th today. Average high now in Fargo, 78. Record high, 98 back in 1933. Record low, 36, 1917. Felt like it last night. Boy, did it get cool overnight. Felt really good. Got a little bit of below average temp going on right now, but nothing too crazy. We will gain 29 seconds of daylight today. The stock market is on fire today after the peace deal announced yesterday. Dow is up 507, S&P 500 up 109, NASDAQ up 624. WTI crude oil right around $80 a barrel. Now, briefly this morning, dropped under 80 for the first time since March. Gold is up $140 an ounce. Silver is up $3.18 an ounce. And Bitcoin is up today about 4% at $66,365. So Bitcoin on a nice little run here right now as well. People are willing to take risks. They're feeling good about things, willing to roll the dice. That's what this market tells us this morning. National average price for unleaded gas, $4.06 a gallon. That's down 6 cents from Friday. North Dakota is down to $3.84, Minnesota $3.86, South Dakota $3.96, diesel fuel $5.19. News today, the U.S. and Iran have reached a deal that apparently will end the war. The agreement was

0: I have even got the message by now, but the U.S. is going to end its naval blockade of Iranian ports. This is story of the day. Much more on this in a moment. Two Venezuelans are being held at Cass County Jail on ICE detainers along with criminal charges after being apprehended Saturday in West Fargo. West Fargo PD attempted to stop the vehicle for a traffic violation. The driver fled, stopped sticks, disabled the vehicle. Three people took off on foot but were apprehended. A 20-year-old driver faces felony reckless endangerment and fleeing a peace officer on foot charges. A 22-year-old passenger was charged with fleeing an officer. The minor heads to juvenile court. Funny thing about this story is I'm trying to find a version of this in local media that says anything about the word illegal. I can't find it. We're just being told two Venezuelans are being held and ICE is after them, but we won't say what this story really is. I think that's too bad. That's why we're here. A 46-year-old Frazee woman is dead following a single vehicle rollover crash near Vergas early yesterday. The 2020 Ford Edge was being driven westbound on County Road Highway 60 about 7:30 a.m. when off the roadway, hit an approach and rolled multiple times. The victim was the only occupant of the vehicle, transported to Perham Health, where she was later pronounced dead. A sad story there. And a 23-year-old Wyoming man has died after a crash Friday near Williston. Highway Patrol says a pickup was traveling westbound on Highway 1804 on the east side of Williston when it struck a pedestrian who was walking along the roadway. He would later be pronounced dead at a Minot hospital. The driver of the pickup was a 19-year-old man from Westby, Montana. He's been booked on charges of criminal vehicular injury, driving under the influence, and a minor in possession. That young man's got a heap of trouble on his hands at the ripe old age of 19. When we come back, it's the story everybody is talking about. There is a deal between the U.S. and Iran. What does it mean? What can we assume? What can we not? I guarantee you the first list is longer. Who signed it for Iran, and will they abide by any part of this? Dr. Thomas Ambrosier from NDSU joins us next.
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2: 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She's always got some cool destinations for getaways, including some that you might not think of as a big travel destination. She's got one today. Katie, good morning. Tell us about it.
3: Good morning. Yes, we have a great deal this week. So what we're going to do is we're going to go September 19th to the 23rd. We are going to fly from Fargo to San Antonio, Texas. And we're going to do 4 nights lodging at the Hilton Garden Inn San Antonio downtown at the Riverwalk.
2: Oh, fun.
3: 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And the best part is we're doing that for $947 per person.
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3: Your airfare and 4 nights lodging with breakfast.
2: Okay. So one of your 3 meals is paid for.
3: Yep, exactly.
2: Fantastic.
3: Eat a big breakfast and skip your lunch.
2: So I've never been to San Antonio. Would love to get there sometime. They say that Riverwalk is really cool. You think Riverwalk, okay, whatever. But it's all the stuff surrounding that. You got the shopping, the dining, the culture, the fine arts, the entertainment. There's a lot of things that happen down there. Tell me about that Riverwalk and why people enjoy it so much.
3: Definitely. It is definitely their hot spot. They have, like you said, all the shopping, dining. And it's just beautiful. You can take a river cruise through the city, and just everything is right there. So you no need for transportation. Just walk and go and experience their culture.
2: Yeah, no kidding. It's such a great spot. And hey, this September, that's the time things are cooling down a little bit in San Antonio. You still have a lot of really great short sleeve shirt weather to be found there. How do people find out more about this one if they want to get involved and book a trip?
3: Sure, definitely give us a call at 701-492-5000, or you can reach us at info@ttravel.com.
2: Very good. Thanks so much. Great to visit with you again, Katie. Thanks for the great idea.
3: Thank you. Bye-bye.
2: Take care. All right, we are joined now on the Valley Christian Counseling and Wellness phone line by Dr. Thomas Ambrosio, Professor of Political Science at North Dakota State University. He is my go-to when things are happening on the international stage, and boy, are things happening on the international stage. And we're going to try to sort all this out with Dr. Tom. Good morning, sir. How are you?
4: Doing well. How are you?
2: I'm doing great. Thank you. Well, everybody seems to be happy in America today. Team USA won the soccer game 20-1 or whatever it was the other night, and we got the peace deal over the weekend. And I'll start with this, Tom, that there's been some clamor out there on the left about, you know, if this thing ever comes to an end, it's just going to be Trump deciding it's over and everybody's going to be looking around, shrugging their shoulders and saying, what happened? But the fact that the Pakistanis brokered this and kind of came out and said, hey, this is done. And the Iranians have made some statement, too, that they agree that they have signed something or that they are going to sign something and this war is done, to me indicates that this is, at least for now, who knows what happens, but this is a win for the president.
4: Well, at least for now, yes. So far, I mean, so what this does in many ways is it creates a new status quo, kind of, or going back to the old status quo for the Strait of Hormuz, which is that it's going to be open. That is the theory that it's going to be open and that there will not be a toll system, which the Iranians have tried to institute, which would be a violation of international law, a treaty that they are part of. And then also we are going to stop the blockade of the Iranian ports. So basically our double blockade, that's going to be gone. However, all the big issues, other big issues are all pushed to later, in terms of pushed the issue of the nuclear program in Iran, sanctions, Iranian frozen assets, all this stuff is pushed to later. So we'll have to see what happens. It's obviously very tenuous right now. It's essentially a ceasefire for the Strait of Hormuz. which is good. It's going to open up more oil exports. And then it's also, the market should be calm by that. It's not just oil, but of course it's fertilizer and liquefied natural gas. And fertilizer actually may be the biggest issue. Hopefully, we did not miss our window in terms of planting throughout much of the world. We should be okay, but other countries might not. But then we'll see what happens. Now, this is obviously very tenuous. It also, there's a lot of potential for spoiling here. So you have groups within the Iranian government, as well as the Israeli government, that are not happy with this for different reasons. The Iranian kind of hardliners want to fight to the end, and they just think, we're just going to keep fighting forever. And that's part of their ideology, which is resistance for its own sake. The Israelis are not happy because this doesn't completely eliminate Iran's nuclear program, which at a certain point, I don't think we're going to be able to get. But also, Trump has made it clear he wants to tie Israel's hands in Lebanon because that could spoil the deal with Iran. Mm. So we have, the United States and Iran kind of making this, we think of it as, horizontal deal, state-to-state deal. But we have other factions within the Iranian regime, but also in Israel, that don't want this deal and think that war is a better, continuing the war is a better option than what we have, what we are looking at for right now.
2: Dr. Thomas Ambrosio with us here from North Dakota State University. Dr. Tom, Iran lies like you and I take breaths during the course of our day. Do we have any reason? Well, first of all, let me ask you this. Who signed this for Iran, or who is going to sign it?
4: So that is a little bit unclear. So, the Iran with the assassination of the supreme leader on the very first moments of the war, power became much more diffused within the Iranian government. And it's unclear who's actually in charge. Of course, no one has seen the supreme leader's son, who's the technical successor. No one's actually that we know of has seen him. He may be alive. He may be dead. He may be in a coma. Who knows? But there's also other factions, in particular within factions which have taken much more power, which is within the Islamic Revolutionary Guard Corps. These are the hard line of the hard line. They're the militant revolutionary faction of the Iranian theocracy. So they have actually seemingly come into power here. And within there, there's going to be, these are hardliners, but then you have like the super hardliners. So you're going to have factions within that. So it's unclear now, according to what I read, but I'm not in the White House, that all factions, this is something that I think Vance mentioned, that all factions in the Iranian government were part of this process.
2: Okay.
4: And
2: well,
4: there
2: that's
4: is
2: something.
4: Some degree.
2: That counts for something.
4: Hopefully. Yeah. Right. If that's true and how much. But again, you're going to have people who within the Iranian regime who want to, they'll start shooting at stuff in order to try to spoil the peace deal.
2: Yeah.
4: Because not everyone wants peace. Right. Some people think war is a better option than peace.
2: Yeah. Yep. We're visiting with Dr. Thomas Ambrosio from NDSU. More with him when we come back after this. I have so many more questions. If this does not completely take out Iran's nuclear program, what do we expect to happen next? Because, hey, we had Midnight Hammer a year ago. Is this going to be like an annual thing? Put it on the calendar that once a year we have to do something with Iran and their nuclear program. So a lot to be discussed here before we end up here. If you've got a question, you can probably email or text 701-271-1100 or studio at flagfamily.com. Back after this.
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6: A once prominent Fargo activist sentenced to prison for stealing grant money through her nonprofit, Faith Dixon, was convicted for money meant for her daycare, then distributing it to businesses owned by family members. She got 4 years in prison. The amount of funding for the free school meals measure has been decided by state legislative committee. North Dakota voters will decide if they approve a range of $124 to $134 million to be allocated to free school meals program for students. The ballot measure was proposed by the group Together for School Meals. It allows the legislature to determine how to fund the program, but would guarantee free breakfast and lunch to all students. If the legislature is unable to come up with a funding mechanism, the money will come out of the state's legacy fund. It is valued at just under $14.3 billion. A semi-truck struck by a freight train at a rural railroad crossing near Hamburg last Thursday, according to the patrol. Troopers responded at a westbound freight train hitting the semi as it attempted to cross the tracks. The good news, there were no injuries. The investigation continues. Two longtime Salvation Army leaders in Fargo-Moorhead, retiring after nearly four decades of ministry and social service work across the Midwest, Majors Abe and Rhonda Tamayo will step down June 18 after 37 years as Salvation Army officers, including serving in Fargo since 2021. From the Flag Family Newsroom,
7: a chance for showers and thunderstorms for parts of our listening area. Otherwise, skies are going to be partly sunny with a high temperature near 78. Winds southwest 11 to 17, becoming west-northwest in the afternoon. The rain chance continues into the evening and overnight hours. Lows this evening are expected to be in the mid to upper 40s. And Tuesday, mostly sunny skies and highs in the mid-70s. From the Flag Skywatch Weather Center, I am meteorologist Leah Jones.

0: 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Dr. Ambrosio, before the commercial break, I was asking you a question about how do we trust that anything is going to be adhered to by the Iranians who... Somebody signed it, somebody is agreeing to it, and you made an important point that people from different places within the regime, so just about everybody within the regime has been touched by this in some way or shape, but Iran has never been one to keep their word. Why do we think anything would be different now? Because I was saying along the way, there's no point in trying to get them to agree to anything because you know they're not going to do it. Am I just being too pessimistic?
1: No, you're not being too pessimistic. There's a couple of things. One is that we'll use the old Reagan line, trust but verify. The good thing, though, about at least this agreement is that it would be obvious if there's violations because the Iranians will close the strait again. So this is the easy part. The hard part is going to be the later stuff. But... kind of we'll burn that bridge when we get to it. But for right now, we don't have to trust them that they're going to follow through because we'll know if they don't.
0: Interesting.
1: So, and then if they decide to try to close the strait again, then we just turn back on our blockade of their blockade. So it's actually relatively, I wouldn't say simple because none of this is going to be simple, but it's something that if the Iranians, you know, turn off the strait, we can turn off Iran. It's something that we don't have to worry about. We don't have to think about, okay, are they actually like enriching uranium somewhere else? We don't have to do that level of verification.
0: Okay. So I've been saying all along that the only way that you're going to get lasting change in Iran, which the president has wanted, is you're going to need to get the leaders, like get them, mean take them out. You're going to need to actually get your hands on the uranium and the technology to produce it. If any one of those three are left intact, it'll be just a matter of time until we're back here again. I don't know that we got any of those three. Am I missing anything?
1: No. I mean, well, we killed a whole lot of leaders, but they have a really deep bench. So there's that. I mean, there was a regime change in terms of moving from what effectively is a true theocracy of, you know, a cleric in charge to a military revolutionary force in charge. So there's regime change. I mean, there are a lot of leaders that were killed, but again, there's a lot of upward mobility in the Iranian government.
0: Yeah.
1: We'll just put it that way.
0: Way to say it.
1: You know, at a certain point, how many people can you kill to get the result you want? I mean, hopefully you find a moderate, but even then, at a certain point, the moderates may not even have any power. And we've already kind of seen, and moderate, I mean, in an Iranian sense, you know, not like what we would consider a moderate in the United States.
0: Yeah.
1: So, context is important here. So even if you killed enough Islamic Revolutionary Guard Corps people to get to a moderate, can that person have enough power to implement something? So we have to deal with what we have. The nuclear situation, that's a mess. There's conflicting reports about whether or not the Iranians are incapable of even accessing it, given Midnight Hammer and given what's happened in this current war. We'll figure that out. Right now, this is a lowercase w win for the United States, but the reason why it's lowercase is that the Iranians now know with true knowledge how easy it is to close the Strait of Hormuz. And that gives them a tremendous amount of leverage. Before, it was a theoretical possibility. Now they know what they can do. And that is dangerous for us.
0: Yeah, and the rest of the free world as well. Tell me about the money piece. In this deal, well, first of all, let me tie the bow on the uranium. What did the Iranians agree to regarding the uranium, enriched and otherwise, in this deal?
1: We will talk about it later.
0: Okay.
1: I think that's as far as we're getting.
0: That's all we got.
1: We haven't seen the details of this. We haven't actually seen a document. We might see one Friday when they sign it. Mm. I would assume we'll see something, but I not having it completely released is one of the ways you can create some ambiguity and allow that way you can kind of sell it to everyone else. But right now, as far as we know, we're not, it's not being, that's not being dealt with.
0: Okay. Fair enough. The president says, has been, if there's one thing he's been consistent on, it is he has said over and over and over again, Iran can never have a nuclear weapon. So he must remain committed. He must be believing he's going to remain vigilant on that. So I guess we'll have to wait to see what happens there. I've got a couple of questions that have come in on our studio line this morning. Could you ask Dr. Thomas if the Greater Israel plan is part of them not wanting a deal shown in the Lebanon destruction of Christians and Muslim civilians?
1: Well, but without going into the kind of way that's certainly been framed, this is there. I think there's some dispute probably about this. The Pakistanis have said that there's going to be a stopping of all violence on all fronts, and for them and for the Iranians, Lebanon is one front. The Israelis want to detach that because they are dealing with Hezbollah, which is an Iranian, kind of an arm of the Iranian regime in Lebanon. So it's not even really it's more than just a regular proxy. It's really an arm of the Iranian regime. So Israel wants to deal with that threat on their northern border. And that has potentially had the potential for scuttling the agreement before, and probably has scuttled any agreement before. The Israelis did a strike just this weekend, or Friday, something like that. And there was some fear that that would scuttle the deal, or at least if you think of it in these terms, it'll give the hardliners an excuse to walk away. Mm-hmm. The hardliners in Iran. So we'll have to see how that all develops. But the Israeli government's not very happy with this deal, which basically pushes off their existential issue, which is an Iranian nuclear program. And they have an interest and incentive to try to spoil this, because if we think about war versus no war in terms of cost-benefit analysis, for them, war may be more beneficial than peace.
0: Okay.
1: Given if there's no nuclear deal, true nuclear deal that comes out at the end of this.
0: What is this Greater Israel plan that this texter is referring to here?
1: Well, this is the idea that Israel wants to kind of annex, you know, huge swaths of its region. Now, they have moved into Lebanon. And they're moving to southern Lebanon in order to kind of push back Hezbollah from their border. If we think about this in the context of, let's say, the United States, after the October 7th attack on Israel, Hezbollah start launching at Israel. And if you put it in the context of the United States, it'd be at least 1 or 2 million Americans would have to say move out of the border with Canada. So, you know, because they were getting attacked by missiles.
0: Sure.
1: So as a result, you know, the Israelis want to push back Hezbollah as much as possible to restore peace to the north. Now, whether or not there's a larger plan at stake, you know, that we start getting the conspiracy theories here.
0: Yeah.
1: And a lot of it has to do with Israel's security is based in part upon territory, because they're such a small country.
0: Right.
1: And Hezbollah, which again is this Iranian arm, is most powerful in the south, in particular. So, south of Lebanon. So, yeah, I mean, we'll have to see how that goes.
0: Okay.
1: President Trump seems to really be trying to put a lot of pressure on Israel to stop the attacks on Lebanon.
0: Mm-hmm.
1: But, you know what? We'll see.
0: We'll see. Steve, could you ask the professor if, since the president sent a message on Truth Social that the strait is open and ships will use the Southern Highway, how many ships could get out in 24 hours? And do the ships need a USA ship escort?
1: That I don't know. And if the strait is open, they won't need an escort. One thing I think that's undermined the Iranian Iranian bargaining position was the fact that supposedly some ships were getting through under escort. So if the strait is open, then they won't need an escort. But we'll have to see how that all goes. Mm. All you need is, you know, a couple of hardliners who have control over a couple of rockets or drones shooting at one or two ships that are going through. Mm-hmm. And then all the other ships are going to stop.
0: Yeah.
1: Yep. Especially if you're on, you know, liquefied natural gas or yeah, you know, an oil tanker,
0: right.
1: You know, that's kind of a very big boom.
0: Yeah. It can put a damper in your day.
1: It certainly
0: no doubt.
1: Can. And if you, and you know, everyone has access to what's called marinetraffic.com, and you can actually track every boat that has a transponder on the planet. It's actually quite amazing. And it's kind of fun to look at, and you can see on it, ships that are kind of ready to rock and roll through the Gulf. Mm-hmm. And it looks like some of them are going through the Strait. And you can actually get detailed data about where they're headed, where their route was, where their route is likely to go. It's kind of a fun tool to look at. You can kind of, quote unquote, monitor the situation. But you can actually, I'm looking at it right now, you can see there's a bunch of ships on one side, ships on the other side, but there are some ships that are kind of going through.
0: Okay.
1: So if that works, then they won't need an escort. But we'll have to see. Again, you may have spoilers in Iran that want to start shooting at things in order to scuttle the deal.
0: Sounds like the phrase of the day is, we'll see what happens. That's the deal. Yeah.
1: Absolutely.
0: Dr. Tom, I know I asked you for a half hour. I've got a bunch more questions coming in. Do you have a few more minutes to stay with us here? I've got a break coming up soon, but I need to get you back to your day if you have to.
1: For you, absolutely.
0: Okay, I appreciate it very much. We're visiting with Dr. Thomas Ambrosio. Questions coming in about civilian takeover, which is a big question here. Is there a way to arm the people? Have we been doing any of that? CIA and Mossad activity, it's being called in one of these text messages. So we'll continue with Dr. Ambrosio. Lots of good questions coming our way here as we try to sort out something where a lot is still unknown. Stay with us.
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9: Continuing our visit with Dr. Thomas Ambrosio, who's been extraordinarily kind with his time here this morning, but there are so many questions with something where there's still so much loose end to tie up. Dr. Ambrosio, question for you here from the text line. The only way to ensure true actual change for the better in Iran is to take out the entire IRGC along with the hardline clerics in the vein of the Ayatollahs. The question is that even possible?
1: From the outside, probably not. Even the idea of somehow arming the civilians, we have two problems with that. One is that they're not really set up for a paramilitary force to rebel somehow against the regime. I think that's kind of a pipe dream. The second is that the internal dynamics are going to be kind of what they are. We don't really have much control over them. The hope is that now that the war at least is in a pause or a stoppage, however you want to say it, that the discontentment of the people will come back out like it did in January of this year. Mm-hmm. And people go on the streets. But in January, the regime was probably at its most dangerous, in its most dangerous situation, and it effectively shot its way out of it. So a lot of the hardcore activists were killed or rounded up later and arrested and executed. So it's going to be hard. Now, maybe we'll see another uprising of this sort. But one thing that we kind of know about uprisings and revolutions, if we want to use that term, is that it's usually not the people that actually do it. It's a split within the regime. And in particular, if the military defects from the regime. So in Iran, you have two parallel structures. You have the Iranian military, and then you have the Islamic Revolutionary Guard Corps, two powerful military forces. So unless the IRGC is not going to overthrow itself. So we'd have to hope the army comes out and does it. But there's no indication of that. We have not seen, at least from the outside, real splits between the regular army and the Islamic Revolutionary Guard Corps. So it's going to be tough. Ultimately, you have to deal with the country as it is. And this is the situation that we have now. And hopefully we can manage it. We'll see what happens.
9: There are, in addition to the U.S. and Iran, there are other factions. Like you had said, you got Hamas, you got Hezbollah. There are others as well over there
0: who have their own agendas for different things. And sometimes the business of war is good business for a select few people.
1: Right.
0: Do we think that there's any chance at all of these groups all abiding by whatever the Iranian regime has agreed to in this? Do we think that there's any reason to believe that they will all march in lockstep or anything closely resembling that?
1: No, you're going to have different factions wanting different things. And, you know, not only within Iran, but also outside of Iran. And therefore, it's going to be tough. It's going to be tough. It's going to be very, very difficult.
0: Okay.
1: In part because we have now the Iranians kind of empowered. They know what they can do. And of course, the Iranian regime, the Iranian economy has been devastated by
0: this.
1: Yeah,
0: I'm sure.
1: So that may be enough to kind of push the Iranians to kind of control their people. And I'll hope maybe we can kind of control ours. But there's also a lot of pressure within the Persian Gulf, the Arab states of the Persian Gulf, that they want this open. They want this straight open. They want this to be solidified because for them, the economic costs of this have been so dramatic. So, you know, there's, we could be hopeful at some level, but again, you know, I keep saying we'll see, but this is the beginning of hopefully the end of the war. Not, this isn't the end of the war. This is hopefully the beginning of the end of the war.
0: Yeah, makes sense. There's apparently money going from the U.S. to Iran or some kind of frozen money being released. Tell us about that. How much do they get and when and for what?
1: There's some talk about that. Now, this is not the United States paying off Iran. So this is going to be really politically fraught for the president because a lot of what he criticized was the Obama administration sending pallets of cash to the Iranians.
0: Right. Yeah.
1: But there was Iranian money that we had frozen. So it's kind of their money anyway. It's just that we had frozen in our bank. So if we were, you know, this may be part of the deal. It's unclear to me right now whether or not that is part of the deal.
0: Okay.
1: It's I've seen kind of both evidence on both sides of this. So without looking at what's in the deal itself, it's unclear how much money and whether or not that will maybe be tiered where it's like, okay, we give some money now. And then on basically on good behavior, we start releasing more money. We'll have to kind of see about that.
0: Okay.
1: But that's actually the money itself is less important than the economic sanctions that we have on Iran. The larger economic sanctions. So that'll be an issue of negotiation later.
0: Okay. Interesting. Dr. Ambrosio, we appreciate the time very much. I know we took a big chunk of your hour, but thank you for doing that. We're all trying to figure out what to make of this, and your perspective on this super helpful today. Thank you for doing it.
1: Well, thanks for having me.
0: You got it. Take care. We'll talk again, I'm sure. Thanks so much. Dr. Thomas Ambrosio, political science professor at North Dakota State University. Coming up next, it is the Key 3 on the Steve Hallstrom Show, and then Best Thing I Heard All Day at 10:20 today. Elon Musk has made it big, and maybe Bill Maher said it best, what it really means. That's next.
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18: President Trump has just landed in France. I'm Dave Anthony, Fox News, where he'll gather with world leaders at a summit of G7 countries.
19: This may be a little bit awkward for these G7 leaders, including Emmanuel Macron, because remember, none of these leaders supported President Trump or the U.S. in these military strikes on Iran.
18: Fox's Aisha Hosni in Geneva, where the president first landed before taking a helicopter across the Swiss border. While flying there, the president posted on Truth Social, ships are starting to move out of the Strait of Hormuz, many loaded up with oil. Getting Iran to reopen the strait is a big part of an agreement Vice President Vance will sign Friday in Geneva, he tells CBS This Morning.
20: But you also have the long-term commitment that Iran will never develop or procure a nuclear weapon. Those are two very big wins for the American people. I think the important thing to understand is that the agreement is fundamentally built around a two-step verification process.
18: There is a big stock market surge reacting to the deal. The Dow up 640 points after hitting a new all-time high this morning. The Nasdaq gaining more than 650. Oil prices are falling more than 5%. Why is a big question in Butler, Missouri, the day after a plane full of skydivers went down, killing them all, as some of their relatives who were there to see the skydive watched the fiery crash.
21: According to flight radar, this single-engine prop plane took off around 11:30 a.m. There were clear skies, great weather for flying, but after reaching about 1,300 feet, something happened, and the plane started to turn before plummeting to the ground, catching fire, and killing all 12 people on board.
18: Fox's Garrett Tenney, another crash being investigated in Rio de Janeiro. 2 helicopters collided, killing all 6 people.
22: One of the victims
2: is American singer-songwriter Oliver Tree. The 32-year-old was in Brazil after wrapping up the south leg of his world's first world tour in Sao Paulo earlier this month.
18: That's Carly Shimkus. 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
18: While President Trump was flying to France for that G7 summit, he posted, "The UFC fight night at the White House was incredible, and the octagon set up on the lawn, and it went past midnight as the president watched celebrating his 80th birthday." In another Truth Social post, he wrote, "On July 4th, there will be the most spectacular Trump rally of them all, a 250th birthday tribute to America, after several musical groups had backed out of a concert in a political controversy. In Philadelphia, they'll do something else to celebrate our independence that won't be seen again till 250 years from now."
24: On July 4th, America will mark its semi-quincentennial with a time capsule that will be buried in Philadelphia, containing items collected from the federal government, all 50 states, the five U.S. territories, and the District of Columbia. America 250 spokesperson Rosie Rios says it fulfills a 2016 mandate from Congress that was put in place to honor the country's 250th birthday, working with the National Institute of Standards and Technology.
25: They created this 900-pound stainless steel vessel that's going to be waterproof, and then they're going to cap it off with an 1,100-pound kind of jar cap. So a ton, literally, is what this is going to be weighed when it is buried.
24: It will be opened on July 4th, 2276. Tanya J. Powers, Fox News.
18: Another country wants kids off social media. Britain.
26: The UK's Prime Minister Keir Starmer says he hopes the ban will be in place by next spring. Under 16s will be forbidden from opening accounts on popular platforms like TikTok, Instagram and YouTube. Starmer thinks this law will be popular with parents.
27: They will welcome a government that stands by them, that supports them to do the best for their children, and that fights for their happiness and safety.
26: He also wants to block live streaming and is looking at potential overnight curfews. In London, Jonathan Savage, Fox News.
18: And he wants Britain's law to even be stronger than one in place in Australia. I'm Dave Anthony, Fox News.
28: A chance for showers and thunderstorms for parts of our listening area. Otherwise, skies are going to be partly sunny with a high temperature near 78. Winds southwest 11 to 17, becoming west-northwest in the afternoon. The rain chance continues into the evening and overnight hours. Lows this evening are expected to be in the mid to upper 40s. And Tuesday, mostly sunny skies and highs in the mid-70s. From the Flag Skywatch Weather Center, I am meteorologist Leah Jones.
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0: Hour number two of the Steve Holmstrom Show begins with a little old business. I got a email from emailer TD that was not TDS, TD, who sent in a note last week, basically ripping us up one side and down the other that Michelle Turnberg didn't win the mayor's election. And so I said on the air, I'm not sure I understand where we failed. We weren't running the campaign. Well, TD has sent a note back saying, sorry for the brutal satire and busting your chops, but the election results sparked some emotion as a lifelong Republican. Yeah, gee, do you think? I think everybody that would consider themselves a conservative it felt like we got smacked upside the head pretty good. And then the email goes on to say, like Scotty, I was floored by the results. Based on the overall flag radio tone, I assumed that there was nothing to worry about. Easy election to Michelle versus Team Mahoney-type liberal fiscal disaster. Well, TD, I don't know what to, I don't know how to tell you this, but I don't know what show you were listening to where it was communicated to you that there was nothing to worry about. Michelle was going to be an easy winner. Because I told you from the very beginning I was scared to death of this election. I had no read on, at all on what was going to happen. So I don't know what show you were listening to where there was this tone that the election was in the bag, but you may want to mix in a little bit more of the Steve Hallstrom show because it was never in the bag. It was never an easy thing. And then one final question from TD. Why was there no polling data or straw poll from the flag? Well, to run a poll is a very expensive thing. We choose not to do that because we feel like our money would be better spent other places. And you're not talking about, you know, $20 or $100 or $5,000. These are expensive things. Would have been interesting in this case. This would have been, in fairness to the question, probably the one time when a good, honest poll about this election for the mayor's race would have been a very interesting. A lot of people would have cared about it. You'd have got a lot of coverage. But in our world, we count our pennies and our dollars, and it's not easy to do that. A straw poll here, it doesn't matter what we say here because we're going to have people leaning toward the side of Pepcorn Turnberg, any conservatives, so that wouldn't have helped. But just so you know, when you see these polls that are out, that come out, they are funded by people who have reason, big PR shops and that kind of thing that want to get a message out there. And sometimes they'll phrase the questions in a certain way or whatever. The one good one is North Dakota News Cooperative does one where I think they have just their own technology to do polling. It's a pretty advanced setup from what I understand, but they do polling about statewide issues. They don't get into the city stuff there. So, TD, I appreciate the note today. It's much more of a calm down tone from the other day. Look, you can criticize us all we want, but the first message you sent that I read on the air, I don't know where you were at on that day. It sounds like maybe things have settled down, so that's all good. Also from the email line, hello from Bulgaria, says emailer Dan. Whoa. I don't know if we ever had anybody in Bulgaria before listening. It says, if you're not paying attention, Kemi Badenoch is proposing the UK immediately slash, not gradually reduce, their bloated welfare system to invest in defense. I wish we, the U.S., had anyone with her chutzpah and guts. Okay, so this must be somebody within the UK. I'm sorry, I'm not big on the British Parliament or the government race over there. But I do like the idea. Slash the welfare to invest in defense makes a lot of sense to me. So I'm with you. Hopefully that is a thing that happens more and more as time goes on. If it's going to happen, it's going to happen under this president or a Republican. It won't happen under the Democrats. We know that to be true. All right, let's get into the key three. These are what I believe to be the three most consequential stories in the news cycle today. We call it the key three because we want to give you something that sort of transcends the news cycle. Stories that really affect how we live and work, and maybe stories that say something about us. That you're a garden variety, you know, there was a one car rollover and somebody went to the hospital kind of story. doesn't tell you. I'm going to leave the war out of this because, frankly, I don't know what to make of what is being announced. I'm just hearing a lot of different messages and listening to Dr. Tom a little bit ago in hour number one sort of confirmed my suspicions that this is far from every detail ironed out, far from we have all the uranium now or all the leaders are taken out or we have the technology in our hands and it's being destroyed so they can't have nuclear weapons. We don't know a lot about the exact terms yet, and that's okay. I'm not saying that we need to or even should, but I am thankful the markets are celebrating, but markets are going to celebrate anything. I say this about markets and economics and economists, is that they don't really care where a job comes from. In their world, it's all a job. The market doesn't care why the war is coming to an end. The market doesn't even really care if the news is real or if it might change tomorrow. The market is reacting to hope in what is to come. So the market doesn't ask a lot of questions. It's very reactionary, and only over time do you see the market really pricing in, well, is this something that is really going to stick here? So we'll see what happens tomorrow, the next day, and the next day. How many times during the last, whatever it's been here, 4 months, have the markets flown up, then crashed back down, flown up, crashed back down? So I want to know more. I want to see more. I am withholding judgment. I am giving this president every opportunity and every benefit of the doubt. And how many times we've taught ourselves, have we not, on this program over the years, whether it's been the Need to Know Morning Show way back when, the 4 to 6 afternoon show, or this one, it is a dangerous game, foolish game really more than dangerous, to take the first piece of news that comes out and say we know everything. We just don't. I trust this president to make a good deal, better than I trust any other president to make a good deal, and I hope that it's all worth it when it is all said and done. So my three stories. Number one, our newsroom reports that two Venezuelans are being held at Cass County Jail on ICE detainers. They also face criminal charges after a pursuit Saturday in West Fargo. Basically, the stop sticks took out the vehicle. The guys ran away. There was three of them. They have now been all apprehended. Two of them are on ICE detainers. There's a juvenile, and he'll be handled through the juvenile system in some way or shape. The reason I put this in is that I will say

0: running away after a traffic violation and burning your car through town and trying to get away on foot, you're guilty of something. So we continue to see these stories. It's not over. A lot of people say, well, Operation Metro Surge is over, and so this is not going. No, these things are always going on. The small town of Black Duck, Minnesota, just north of Bemidji, is losing its police department. The Star Tribune says they've had police there since 1910, but they can't offer competitive wages or fill open positions. They just don't get anybody to apply for the job. The city of 800 people had just one squad car, a part-time police chief, and a part-time officer. The city council voted unanimously on the closure last week. Since 2016, Star Tribune says around 40 police agencies have closed around Minnesota. And you heard this one at the top of the hour. The UK is the latest country to announce plans to ban children under 16 from using social media apps. The ban will protect children from content designed to be addictive. Snapchat, TikTok, YouTube, Instagram, Facebook, and X all on the banned list. WhatsApp and some messaging services would still be available. People under 18 would also be banned from having AI romantic companions. But the details of that remain unclear. That might be a good thing. I'm not so sure that I want to know. Best thing I heard all day about Elon Musk. Coming up next.
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A big event coming up on the 25th, so a week from Thursday, over at Heber and Brick Supply in West Fargo, 3 to 7.

0: p.m. A big deal. Their salute to service. Hebron Brick and Allsogger is teaming up on a community picnic for the veterans honor flight. 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Honor flight representatives will be on site as well. Jay Thomas on location, 2 to 5. Live music from the 60s, guys. Should be a ton of fun. So check that out. Okay. Elon Musk on Friday, when I was out of the office, became the world's first trillionaire after SpaceX's IPO raised $75 billion and sent the company's valuation past $2 trillion. And right on schedule, the usual suspects came out to tell you that this is a problem that needs fixing. Basically, the experimentarians gave their dog whistle to the creatures that live in the dark corners of our society, and all the communists talked about what a horrible thing this was, and all of the miserable human beings who just want to be a victim and hate other people's successes, that bunch came out to tell us that this was the most horrible thing that has ever happened and needs to be fixed. Senator Elizabeth Warren says the average American household would have to work 10 million years to reach Musk's level of wealth. So, this is not fair. This should never happen. To Pocahontas, I would say, fine. But ask yourself what that comparison is supposed to prove. It's not like Musk took money from you. He didn't steal it from anybody. He built a company that people invested in. One of my favorite Twitter followers said, history will remember Elon Musk alongside Da Vinci, Gutenberg, Fulton Pasteur, Edison, Ford, and Steve Jobs. History will have no recollection of any kind of Liz Warren. That's pretty good. So the number that matters here is that SpaceX raised about $12 billion in private capital before it ever went public. With that $12 billion, they revolutionized the rocket industry, built a global satellite internet network with Starlink, and created what's arguably the most innovative company on the planet. Compare that to Washington, D.C. The federal government spends about $12 billion every 15 hours. Still can't balance a budget, still can't secure a border until President Trump came along, can't run an efficient agency to save its life. And let's not forget where we started. Before SpaceX came along, NASA was hitching rides to space on Soviet-era rockets from Russia. An American astronaut getting to orbit on a 1960s Soyuz capsule built by our former Cold War rival. That's where the system had left us. One company changed that. So when Bernie Sanders and Liz Warren start talking about wealth taxes and allocating Musk's fortune more fairly, I've got a simple question. Based on what track record, to be exact? Show me the rocket company that Bernie Sanders built. Show me the global satellite network that Elizabeth Warren designed. Well, obviously, you're going to be looking for a long time. There's a simple test here. When people invest their money with somebody like Elon Musk, it multiplies. New companies, new technology, new jobs. When that same money gets handed over to the government, it has a funny way of just disappearing into the ether and into the bureaucracy. And here's the thing about the timing. Elon Musk did not wake up a trillionaire out of nowhere. This is the result of a 50-year career. PayPal, Tesla, SpaceX, Neuralink, Starlink, decades of building, risking, and failing many times before any of this paid off. The trillionaire headline is from the last 3 days. The work behind is from the last 5 decades. Look, you don't have to like Elon Musk. The free country, you can like or dislike whoever you want. But if your complaint is he has too much and I have too little, ask yourself this question. Would your life look any different this week if Elon Musk had never gone public with SpaceX? What if there never was an Elon Musk? If the answer to that is no, my life would look about the same, then his success isn't your problem. It just might be proof that the system still works when government gets out of the way and lets somebody build something. Bill Maher might have said it best on his show the other night. He was doing his normal list of headlines, and then he wanted to talk about this. And this is a little bit about how that sounded.
1: But none of that will be remembered in the future. What we will remember in the future from this week is what happened in the stock market today. SpaceX, are you familiar? That's, yes, the company, Elon, one of Elon Musk's companies, went initial public offering. You can buy stock at it now. Biggest one ever. And Elon is now a trillionaire. A trillionaire. Now, I give Elon his props. He has created amazing things. Yes, SpaceX is amazing. So is Tesla, Neuralink, Starlink. Elon owns a company that can rewire your brain. It's called Twitter. but a trillionaire, I mean, now, Elon says he will use his wealth to get to Mars because he believes one thing above all, if you have to leave Earth to avoid California taxes, you do what you have to do.
0: Okay, that was pretty good right there. Bill Maher, definitely a centrist, maybe more right-leaning than he has ever been, given some credit there. This is one of the things that has always existed in our society, but the combination of the radical left and social media has combined for a catalytic event where anybody who believes that they are a victim can just start complaining left and right as if that is supposed to fix anything. The problem with class warfare is that the people that made the money, the people at the top, did not take that money from you. And this is certainly true of Elon Musk. Nobody took any money from the poor guy who is on social media because he hates Donald Trump and therefore he hates Elon Musk because he was friendly with Trump. And now he's kind of friendly with him again, hates Teslas and maybe keyed the door on a Tesla car just because he was aligned with Donald Trump. That pathetic loser, he is mad because somebody has something that he doesn't. When I grew up in a farm family, and many of you grew up on the farm or in small town households or just households where you're brought up the right way. And we were taught that, You work for what you get. You respect people who have done something and built something. That is one of the traditional American values. However, there's an opportunity through the grift industry these days to make money by espousing something different. And so we're starting to see all this. And we hear that the 1% are now way farther ahead than the bottom 1% or the bottom 10%. I've got news for you. The bottom 10% haven't moved. The top 1% have. It's because there's more out there. The bottom 1%, 10%, 20, whatever, will be where it is, where it has been and where it always will be. But it doesn't mean that the people at the top did something wrong. This is straight up envy. It's petty and it's pathetic. And people that complain about this, including Bernie and Liz Warren or whatever, you all need to understand that the opportunities that are there to Elon Musk are available widely in this country. Now, not all of us have the money, have the resources, have the education, whatever, but that's not the problem. Don't hate the player or the game. Both of them are wonderful. It's why people hike millions of miles through the Mexican wilderness to try to get here for that kind of hope. John Tranum next on The Steve Alstrom Show.
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4: I'm Bonnie Mastati. Two Venezuela residents are being held in the Cass County Jail on ICE detainers after a chase early Saturday in West Fargo. Police tried to stop a vehicle in the 300 block of Sucat Street for a traffic violation. The driver fled and a pursuit was initiated. Spike strips were successful. The three tried to flee on foot. They were caught. The other occupant is a juvenile who's been referred to juvenile authorities. A 46-year-old Frazee, Minnesota woman was killed in a crash in Otter Tail County yesterday morning. It happened on County Highway 60 near Vergas just before 7:30. The State Patrol says a woman lost control of an SUV which went off the road and rolled multiple times. She was taken to the Pearl Hospital where she died from her injuries. And two teens were seriously hurt in a crash near Deer Creek in Otter Tail County Saturday. The State Patrol says 18-year-old Tanner Schulke of Verndale was driving a pickup on Highway 29 when a car pulled out and the two vehicles collided. Schulke and his passenger, 17-year-old Jaden Woida of Brandon, were taken to the hospital with life-threatening injuries. The driver of the car, 66-year-old Chester Disselbrett of Wadena, and his 11-year-old passenger were not hurt. I'm Bonnie Mastati.
5: A chance for showers and thunderstorms for parts of our listening area. Otherwise, skies are going to be partly sunny with a high temperature near 78. Winds southwest 11 to 17, becoming west-northwest in the afternoon. The rain chance continues into the evening and overnight hours. Lows this evening are expected to be in the mid to upper 40s. And Tuesday, mostly sunny skies and highs in the mid-70s. From the Flag Skywatch Weather Center, I am meteorologist Leah Jones.

0: have in my greasy little hands right here. Well, I guess they're not all that greasy. But they have been from time to time. The PetroServe USA lunch specials are in for the day. Here's what you get if you are lucky enough to find yourself in the vicinity of a PetroServe USA here anytime over the next few hours. Country Fried Steak is a special day at Valley City and 205 NP Avenue. 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In Ada, Sesame Orange Chicken. 45th Street, they've got the lasagna. In Castleton, at Salisbury Steak. In Glendon, Beef Stew. Chicken Fettuccine at the Cheyenne Store and at the Alaris Center, Grand Forks. A new addition to the list today, Sloppy Joe's. South Washington, Chef's Choice up there today. So all kinds of good food available. PetroServe USA, helping America feel better. In the studio with me today, a good friend of mine and a regular voice to our program in one way or another has filled in on this program from time to time as well. John Tranum is with me. And I asked John if he would come in today and help me rebuild the North Dakota Republican Party. So we're going to do the next 27 minutes. John, let me start by kind of where I was the day after our elections on Tuesday. And I said the candidate, and this is spurred on by the Julie Fedorchuk and the Public Service Commission elections, the endorsed candidates are not having a great run right now in our state. And so a guy like me who's a pragmatist says, why are we getting together, renting a building, people taking 2-3 days out of their life? Because it seems like these conventions, at least for their endorsing capacity, just aren't doing what they have done before. And so why don't we just do this on a Zoom call and save everybody the hassle and the time? Because if you're an incumbent and you're successful, seems like you're not going back to convention anymore anyway. So I know you see this much more deeply than I do, but you tell me what I'm missing.
1: Well, first of all, I want to start off by thanking you for still considering me a friend, even though I load your email box up every day with pages and pages of emails.
0: Thank you
1: for that.
0: Well, you're not the only one. You're special, but you're not the only one.
1: As to the endorsement, and you said endorsed conventions aren't doing as well. Now, that may be true at the statewide level. On the legislative level, we still saw a majority of endorsed candidates win. There were non-endorsed candidates. There were endorsed candidates. There were endorsed candidates that Governor Armstrong supported. There were non-endorsed candidates that he supported. So at the legislative level, I don't think it's as dire as it is at the state level. But when you look at the composition of the convention, the delegates had limited options to choose from. There were only two candidates at the convention vying for endorsement. Had all of the other candidates shown up, many of them would have been endorsed because they weren't even challenged. And I would suggest that even Congresswoman Fedorchuk would have been endorsed had she shown up at the convention. So I think this is a situation of the device of some. I don't believe it's organic. I think it's intentional. And I think that the conclusion that you reached is the conclusion that many wish for you and others to reach.
0: So why are we not endorsing candidates that are obviously going to win at the convention?
1: They weren't there.
0: Okay, but if I'm endorsing something, John, if I say I'm endorsing you versus Addison for Grand Poobah of the Buffalo March or whatever, if I have any credibility as an organization and you show up to the thing but Addison doesn't, and I say, well, John is here, Addison's not, but I know Addison's going to win, that's, I'm losing credibility by the minute when I say I'm endorsing this candidate when you know they're not going to win.
1: Right. And I don't know. Here's what I'll say, Steve. I don't think that was apparent to all of the voters at the convention. It may have been apparent to me. I may have said, you know what, Alex Balazs, I love him. He's a great guy.
0: 100%.
1: You've had him on the air. He would be a wonderful congressman.
0: Absolutely.
1: He was not going to win the general election.
0: No, he wasn't.
1: He was the only candidate that stood for endorsement. So the option that the delegates had is they could have held a vote to not endorse. They didn't. I don't think many of them even knew that they had that. I'm an old rules guy. I know this. I know this stuff, but most people probably don't even know that. They just realize that if there's one candidate The chair can declare them endorsed.
0: Okay, but that's a leadership issue then. If your delegates don't know their options before they vote, then who's leading this parade?
1: Yeah, no, I don't disagree with you. It wasn't me.
0: I'm not fighting with you now. I'm just like, there's so much that doesn't make any sense to me, John.
1: Yeah, no, and I understand that. And this convention was an anomaly in that we only had those two candidates seeking endorsement. And as I said, this was intentional. It's for a reason. There's a long-term strategy at play here. And I think it's unfortunate. It doesn't serve our state or our party well, ultimately.
0: Why are the incumbents not going to the conventions, the ones that... Julie was there the first time when she was running for office, got elected, and I criticized her on this show the day after. I said it was a bad look how she talked about it. I thought she was way too condescending toward her opponent and the process. I had her on the show the day of the election, and she didn't want to talk anything about the primary. All she wanted to talk about was, I'm doing this, I'm doing that in Washington, D.C. But sure, why are these candidates not going when... You know, it's kind of anybody and everybody who is somebody in the party, and nobody's going.
1: Yeah. No, so you're gonna realize, Steve, if you talk to me for a while, that I've got criticisms that cross the ideological and political spectrum. The Republican Party in North Dakota made two, and now three. They added an additional one after this last convention. They made two major strategic blunders. The first one was in the convention in 2024. When Congresswoman Fedorchuk came within five votes of being endorsed on the first ballot, five votes. You know, one mm-hmm. thing people don't mention, though, is there were 700 empty seats. It's the job of the candidates to fill those seats. Had she filled five more seats, she'd have been endorsed on the first ballot. We probably wouldn't be having this conversation.
0: Well, and we have to remember, too, that it was not just her and Alex. Last time, it was Rick Becker was there, Kara Mund was there. I might even be forgetting somebody else. So it was a little different picture.
1: Well, not at the convention, though. In the convention, it was between she and Alex Balazs. That was it. In the primary, there were several other candidates that competed. But Kara,
0: but in 2024?
1: Yes. At the convention, it was Julie and it was Alex. Those were the only two candidates that were eligible to be endorsed for Congress.
0: What am I thinking about?
1: You're thinking about the primary where we had five candidates and a literal Democrat almost... could have won the doggone thing with 21% of the vote. But
0: Rick Becker was not at the party convention 2 years ago?
1: But he was not eligible to compete because he had run as an independent prior. So he was ineligible to compete for the endorsement. So what happened? And this leads me to the first strategic blunder, and I mean major strategic blunder. There was an effort to undermine the will of the convention with regard to the eligible candidates by casting votes for Rick Becker as opposed to casting votes for the two qualified candidates. So they played the foil as a spoiler, basically, and cast several votes or a couple hundred votes for Rick Becker. I think he still came in third and denied a majority to Julie Fedorchuk. She had a majority, but she didn't have a total majority. When it was between she and Alex's votes, she won handily. But they took enough votes out of the pool that she didn't attain that 50% majority. That was a major strategic blunder. Why would you do that? That was a very, very stupid thumb-in-the-eye thing to do to embarrass Julie, and it did, and she did take it personally. She was very upset about it, and no one ever made any effort to reconcile with her from within the party after that. Second strategic blunder happened a year ago yesterday at Republican Roundup when they elected the slate of new officers. One of the first actions of the new team of officers and district chairs on the state committee was to issue, and they'll say this, it wasn't a censure, but they issued a censure against Governor Armstrong over the library bill and over property taxes. That was a strategic blunder. That was stupid. Is your first move as a Republican Party where you see the governor as the head of that party to censure the governor? Mm-hmm. If you have issues with the governor, you call the governor. He's available. You got his cell phone number. So do I. I took issue with that library bill veto as well, and I called him and I had a conversation with him. Instead of that, the party decided that they were going to issue a censure or a letter of disappointment and require it to be posted on the party website for 2 years. Stupid move. Major strategic blunder. Those two things, if you ask me, are ultimately what caused all the candidates to boycott the convention and go a different direction. Then at the convention, what did they do? They voted to, we're going to take away the word Republican if you didn't come to the convention. We can't do that, but by sheer force of will, we're somehow going to sequester a word that you're no longer able to use, despite the fact that Century Code tells you you can. Third strategic blunder. Stupid.
0: I remember when that happened, and I was like, can they even do that? And then I found out later, well, yeah, we kind of know we really can't. But I have limited interactions, or have had limited interactions, which is, I guess, the point of the whole story here, about Matt Simon, the new chair of the party. I'm not impressed. I asked him to come on this show before the convention to just talk a little bit about, okay, with all the stuff that happened down wherever that's Ellendale or wherever they had the kind of the takeover that failed and whatever. I just sensed that there was a lot of stuff brewing going into the convention. And I wanted him to come on so that I could ask him, how are you going to try to make sure that it's orderly and you try to bring as many people together? He wouldn't come on the show. He would not come on the show on the flag in Fargo. And I'm like, I had to ask, like, okay, are you telling me you won't come on? Yeah, I just don't want to come on. I don't know, maybe among delegates and people that were there, he's doing a great job. But, I mean, point number one is to make sure that your message gets out and that you're being a leader and being proactive and getting into the fray ahead of things. That's my only experience. But seeing how just dysfunctional things and listening to you, do we need a new leader for this party?
1: You know, I like Matt a lot. Personally, he's a very nice guy. He's a smart guy. He's thoughtful. He's winsome. Even at the convention, he was opposed to that take the word Republican thing away, you know, but he wasn't going to come out on stage and say vote this way or vote that way, because he allows the process to play out within the delegates. But, you know, in terms of leadership, the two strategic blunders that I highlighted, I believe that it was in his hands to rectify that situation, and it didn't happen.
0: Yeah.
1: So I would say, yeah, that probably does point to a need for some turnover and some new fresh ideas that'll communicate with the people in charge.
0: Yeah, I mean,
1: you gotta have those conversations.
0: These people aren't making $5 million a year. There's not glory. I get it. It's a hard and thankless job, but it still requires someone to do that job and do it well. When we come back, John, I'm going to take the remaining time to say, okay, let's say we built the whole thing over again from the ground up. What would be our building blocks? We'll do that when we continue on the Steve Hallstrom Show. Don't go away.

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0: 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You make good money down there. I do know that. John Tranum and I are trying to solve the world's problems, at least the North Dakota Republican Party's problems. The party, John, doesn't really seem to have a problem. We still win elections handily. But there's going to come a day when, it may not be as easy. Well, it won't be as easy. So if we were going to build it right now from the ground up and say, okay, let's wipe the slate clean and start over, what do we need to do to make sure that the Republican Party is successful 10, 20, 30, 40, 50 years from now?
1: Yeah, what we've got to do is we've got to know our history. And the reality is a lot of people in the party don't know the history of the party. If you go back to 1992 when the Republicans held nothing, they had nothing. And Ed Schaefer came along and changed everything. And the way that that was done was through the convention process. It was by engaging grassroots activists and citizens, bringing them to the table, and allowing them to choose candidates who would bear the standard for the Republican Party. That's how we built the juggernaut that we know today. One of the statistics that I pulled, and I won't get too far into this, but over the past 30 years, the North Dakota Republican Party has endorsed 93 candidates at the statewide convention. And over that time, only one candidate, 93 candidates who went on to win, I should say, in the general election, and only one candidate, as of 2024, Doug Burgum, competed for the endorsement, lost it, and went on to win. So there was only one versus 93 that did go on to win. So we had an incredible record of success through the endorsing and convention process. And we need to carry that forward into the future. The alternative to the convention is mega bucks, marketing campaigns, and name recognition. The one thing we can run out of is name recognition. When these candidates don't churn over and over and over again, we start getting new names on the ballot. Then it comes down to money and marketing campaigns, and the Democrats can get a foothold when we do that. And one thing you'll notice, Steve, and I'll let you talk. I'm sorry for filibustering here.
0: It's all good stuff you're bringing here.
1: One thing that you'll notice is all of the legislators and statewide elected officials who are now eschewing the convention process and saying, well, do you want 30 people in a room to decide the convention candidate, or do you want all of the voters to decide who the candidate is? None of those people had a problem with the convention process when they were winning conventions. All of a sudden, legislators started not getting endorsed in their districts because people got active and they started to participate in the process. It's hard work winning a convention because you got to bring your people in. Same at the state level convention. If you bring your people in, you can win. And that still works. We saw it in 2022 when John Hoeven ran a very hard fought race against Rick Becker at the convention, but he brought the delegates and he won the convention. They don't want to do that work anymore. They want to let the political industrial complex do the work for them by paying them gobs and gobs of money that they get from who knows where and allow that to determine who will bear the standard for the Republican Party. This doesn't have anything to do with the Republican Party. It has to do with marketing. And when you look at the primary where you let everyone vote. Now, let me just leave you with this question, Steve. When you're voting on budgets for the flag, or when you're voting on the lineup of shows for the flag, do you let people from other radio stations weigh in on that?
0: Typically not.
1: Why not? I'll answer it for you. Because they don't have the interest of this organization at heart. They have the interest of an alternative organization at heart. And if you give them the opportunity to vote, they're going to do everything they can to bring you down.
0: So how do we start this? My question goes back to, what do we do? It seems to me, from an outsider's perspective, you need a new leader who comes in and says, Kelly, Julie, hey, we get it. We've stepped on some toes here. We want to bring this thing together. Let's give this thing another shot. And then you get people at the local level with all the districts, and they have to deliver the same message to their people. There has to be some sort of, mea culpa is too strong of a word, because there's stuff back and forth, but just like, let's try this again. Let's get it right.
1: You're absolutely right. And that's the heart of the issue here, Steve. And it lies in our hybrid system. We have a hybrid system. We have a dual path to the primary ballot. As long as you have a dual path to the primary ballot, you're going to have competition moving towards that primary ballot. Why wouldn't you? People have multiple ways to get to that ballot. You can either go to the convention or you can gather petitions. The problem with that is, if you look at 2024 alone, we had two major races. We had Congress with Fedorchuk and Blas and Caramond, and you named all of them. Mm-hmm. And then you had Armstrong and Tammy Miller.
2: Yeah.
1: Do you have any idea how much money was spent in that primary for Republicans to fight with Republicans?
2: Oh, quite a bit.
1: I'm going to tell you, it was $10 million. $10 million to decide a race between Republicans that could have been decided at a convention where we actually raise money as opposed to spending money. And they did that while attacking each other the whole way and paving the road for Democrats to campaign against them. We need to get rid of the hybrid process, and we need to agree on a system that'll work for everyone.
2: Can we, real quick, does it make sense to put the primary before the convention?
1: If we can identify the voters who are participating in the primary and have Republicans vote, absolutely. Okay. That would be an option. Representative Koppelman has a bill that I'm working on with him to talk about that. So let's talk about that again.
2: Sounds good. John, thanks for coming in. We could go all day about this, but we covered some big points here. So thanks for doing it. All right. Appreciate you being with me today. Remember the big Flag Day party coming up here at the building. Come on over, grab some lunch with us. Scotty's coming up next with What's on Your Mind. Have a great day, my friend, and keep on flying that flag.
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13: President Trump arrives at the G7 summit with news. I'm Chris Foster, Fox News. The president's in the French Alps now for 2 days of meetings with the leaders of the UK, Canada, France, Germany, Italy, and Japan. And a peace deal with Iran is set to be signed on Friday in Geneva, Switzerland.
14: There might be an initial deal between the United States and Iran, but there are still big issues that need to be settled. Both sides say the Strait of Hormuz is opening back up, but it's unclear if tolls for ships will be coming at the end of the 60-day negotiating period. The interim deal also doesn't tackle Iran's nuclear program. President Trump has been adamant that Iran can't be allowed to obtain a nuclear weapon and that the U.S. would eventually go in to collect the, quote, nuclear dust. But details remain scarce. Iran has also called for an end to fighting in southern Lebanon, where Israel has been attacking Hezbollah as the militant group continues to strike northern Israel. In Dubai, Max Gordon, Fox News.
13: The Dow hits a new record on Wall Street. It is up 704 points now. The S&P up nearly 2%, the Nasdaq around 3%. The British Parliament will take up a ban on social media for kids under 16, requiring those platforms to verify users' age.
15: UK Prime Minister Keir Starmer says that the ban will be like Australia's legislation that passed last year, but he says it's going to go further, adding, quote, "We're going further than any country in the world by banning social media for under 16. And putting wider protections in place to give kids their childhood back. It would include, we understand, blocking live streaming and communication with strangers for users under the age of 16. Government is also considering overnight curfews and measures to limit infinite scrolling.
13: Fox Business correspondent Ashley Webster. There is flash flooding in Texas, including in Austin and Waco. Rescues on I-95 in Waco, stranded vehicles. Millions are also at risk in Georgia. 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
13: The deadliest skydiving plane crash in the U.S. in 31 years. A pilot and 11 passengers killed in Missouri.
19: Private plane crashed shortly after taking off yesterday morning at Butler Memorial Airport, which is about an hour south of Kansas City. So the FAA says the plane landed in a field, killing everyone on board. Crews are still working to identify the 12 victims and then find out what exactly led to that crash. Highway officials suspect power issues could have forced the pilot to make an emergency landing. The flight was carrying passengers preparing for a skydive, with some of the family members at the airport witnessing that fiery crash.
13: Fox's Ashley Strohmeyer. The fatal police shooting of a toddler during a shoplifting call in Mississippi is under state police investigation.
20: Police in Senatobia, Mississippi, responding to a theft at a Walmart Sunday, saying they encountered the alleged thieves running from the building and getting into a car. Investigators say that's when the driver allegedly drove toward police officers, nearly striking at least one of them, prompting defensive shots fired. Inside that car was a one-year-old child killed by the gunfire. We're told one of the suspects was also injured.
13: Fox's Jeff Manasso. There are primary runoff elections in Alabama tomorrow, including the Republicans and Democrat Senate nominees. The winner in November will replace Tommy Tuberville, and he is still the Alabama Republicans nominee for governor.
21: Alabama's Republican Party is rejecting a challenge made to Tommy Tuberville's gubernatorial candidacy. Primary challenger Ken McFeeters had formally questioned Tuberville's residency claim, saying the current U.S. senator from the state had not lived in the state for the required 7 years. The party reviewed all documents and now concludes Tuberville's residency is established, and he will continue as their nominee for governor, facing Democrat former U.S. Senator Doug Jones in November. Incumbent Governor Kay Ivey has reached the limit of terms. Evan Brown, Fox News.
13: I'm Chris Foster. This is Fox News.
22: A chance for showers and thunderstorms for parts of our listening area. Otherwise, skies are going to be partly sunny with a high temperature near 78. Winds southwest 11 to 17, becoming west-northwest in the afternoon. The rain chance continues into the evening and overnight hours. Lows this evening are expected to be in the mid to upper 40s. And Tuesday, mostly sunny skies and highs in the mid-70s. From the Flag Skywatch Weather Center, I am meteorologist Leah Jones.
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1: We are celebrating Flag Day today, ladies and gentlemen. Let's have some fun today, shall we? We got a parking lot party going at 2852 Thunder Road South in Fargo, which, if you're new to the area, is not far from the intersection of I-94 and I-29. You take the 32nd Avenue South exit, and we're kind of behind Flying J. Put it in your GPS, 2852 Thunder Road South in Fargo. Hi to our Beck TV audience right there watching. And we have a lot of fun planned today. And most importantly, first responders, veterans, law enforcement officers, all eat on us free today. One of some great food trucks here. Brad Rivers from our team is here to tell us a little bit about what is happening today. And then we're going to kick off the festivities live on the radio with a little singing of the national anthem. So, Brad, what's happening today anyway?
2: Well, we're supporting and honoring those who serve for us, our first responders, our military, law enforcement, and of course our veterans. So we have Jason Hicks and the color guard here today. They're going to be doing that for us. We have the flagpole guy here with a big flag up in the air. Caitlin Benson is here also, just graduated from Fargo South, going to be going to NDSU. She's going to be doing our national anthem for us in just a few minutes. And food. If you're, again, like I mentioned, a first responder, military, law enforcement, we have Detroit Deli here. We have Brett Smith with their brand new ice cream truck with floats and sundaes. And then we have Top Dog Hot Dog with the Bomb Dogs. And we have Penny's Eatery with the Euros and with burgers over there. And all of our law enforcement, first responders, veterans get a free meal on us today. And everybody else can come and buy, certainly in support.
1: Right. And, of course, a good opportunity for our listeners to come on out and shake the hand of somebody that is out there defending us. This is veterans that are serving or have served. And, of course, law enforcement officers, first responders. I saw the West Fargo folks were out here as well not long ago as well. So invite you to come on by. We'll be here until 1 o'clock today. So come on by. Brad, should we get this show on the road?
2: Without further ado, ladies and gentlemen, let's turn our attention to Caitlin Benson and our color guard.

0: Well done. Well done. Wonderful.
1: Yeah.
0: Yeah, that's fantastic. The color guard finish here. We have the United Patriotic Bodies and the Fargo Memorial Honor Guard, who literally came from a funeral for a fallen hero. And here they're joining us today and do such a wonderful job. As everybody stands at attention, some saluting. Fantastic. Fantastic. Well done, everybody. That's wonderful. For those folks that are here, if you are a veteran, first responder, law enforcement officer, we encourage you to go to our flag table. It's right next to the Morehead Legion, folks, and get your free certificate to take to any of the food trucks. Okay? So, anybody listening, first responders, again, law enforcement officers who are first responders, I guess, but we want everybody, PD, fire department, you know, the ambulance drivers, and of course, veterans that are serving and have served, as well as, what did I forget, Brad? Did I get them all?
2: Well, just wanted to mention, we do have the Veterans Honor Flight folks here, along with the Morehead Legion, Post 21, and we're giving away a golf cart in a raffle, and there's a golf cart, not today, but we will be here in August, September. And anyway, they're set up out here selling raffle tickets today. All the money raised off this golf cart giveaway goes to, again, the Veterans Honor Flight of Minnesota, North Dakota.
0: Fantastic. So. Yeah, that's great. And again, you could stop by and register for various prizes. Just go to those tables that are right in front of the our studios here at 2852 Thunder Road South. And come on by. We'll be here till 1 o'clock today. So everybody's welcome to enjoy lunch. Got a lot of great food trucks to choose from, and they're all wonderful. I have a trouble picking, so I usually go to, you know, pick one item from each. You can start with an appetizer, then you go to the entree, and then you go to, I don't know, another appetizer, and then dessert. You can't beat that. So we're going to crank the tunes here and encourage you to stop on by and say hi. I'm back around under the patio on the north side of the 2852 Thunder Road location here, so we'd love for you to come by and say hello. And join the fun for Flag Day. All right, so we have a busy show today. Jim the Flagpole Guy is here, and Jim the Flagpole Guy is an incredible, incredible patriot who is responsible for putting a whole lot of flags up. And folks, if you're here today, Jim has his truck. Make sure you stop by and say hi. He also sells flags, flagpoles, everything you need to get a flag up, and it is all U.S. made. He does not sell you anything that is not U.S. made. And I also have a little treat here that I'm going to tell you about in a moment. Crank the tunes, Bradley. Crank the tunes. We're trying to get the tunes going. Jim, the flagpole guy, has the tunes. So anyway, encourage folks to come on out and have the fun. Oh, there's Jay Thomas. Now the real talent showed up, ladies and gentlemen. His T-shirt says, I'll be in the garage. Anyway, Jim the Flagpole Guy is going to join us a little later on. We also have Levi Otis from Deep Roots Drainage going to be by here today. And, of course, taking some having some fun. Kev's going to give us a recap of the UFC event, which was epic, to say the least. And choreographed absolutely perfectly. I don't know that one thing could have been done differently. Did you watch, Jay?
3: I didn't. I saw highlights of it, though. And, well, there's one highlight that's just awesome. But we'll leave that one alone.
0: Kev, do you have that? Can we play that at some point?
4: I'll dig it up. Yeah, no problem.
0: Okay, yeah. tell us what happened. The whole thing was epic, wasn't it? I mean, first of all we heard was how horrible things were going to be.
3: Yeah.
0: Lightning, rainstorms, bugs. You know, it was going to be a complete and total disaster. And this is how the online, you know, bots work these days. They stir things up. About 10% of it is actually real people. 90% is all fake bots.
3: Yep, exactly.
0: And that's you got to be really cognizant of that. And they were really trying to. They had me sucked in. I'm like, oh no, this is going to be a little tougher, you know, today with all this stuff going on. But it was good, right, Kev?
4: Yeah, it was epic all weekend long. The weigh-in on Saturday was huge. The crowds were huge. At the Lincoln Memorial, and the Nitro Circus guys were over in front of the White House, the top.

0: Coachella or Stagecoach. It was like a festival. It was huge. Huge jumbotrons right outside of the where the arena was, and it was wild, epic. What really is funny is go to the UFC Facebook or Instagram page and look at some of the comments of these liberal persons. It's like, oh my gosh, you got to be kidding me.
1: We do have a highlight that was the mother of all comments from one of the fighters that we're going to play in just a while.
0: Josh Hockett. Josh Hockett is he fought Derek Lewis. Derek Lewis was the guy that Trump wanted on the card. So Derek Lewis said, "I'll fight. I'm ready." And Derek Lewis just got hammered, got knocked out.
1: Trump was on the front row. Dana White was there. The family was there. Yep. It was absolutely incredible.
2: It was something else, man. It really was.
1: Like, a Flag Day celebration. And guess what? Flag Day, June 14th, is also Donald Trump's birthday.
2: That's right.
1: I don't think that's a coincidence. What do you think, folks? More coming up.
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We love doing Flag Day celebrations. Of course, yesterday was Flag Day, so we moved the big celebration out here today. And we're so excited. Very fun to have a lot of good folks here taking it in. And you're invited to join us till 1 o'clock today. I want to tell you this. None of this would happen without our fine sponsors, and that includes the Fargo Memorial Honor Guard, Star Fireworks, the U.S. Flagpole Guy. He's here, by the way, if you want to buy a flag or talk flags with him. Precision Concrete Cutters and Ramjack North, Jet Black Industries, West Funeral Home, Corwin Subaru, Town and Country Oil and Propane, Homemakers Villa, Went Custom Cabinets, Welton's Tire Service, Thunder Road, they're right next to us. Everybody knows where Thunder Road is, right? So we're easy to find if you're traveling I-29. We're just a tish to the north of Thunder Road. And if you come off 32nd, just find Flying J and then weave your way back to Thunder Road and you'll find us at

0: 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And also the Fargo Moorhead West Fargo Chamber, Military Affairs, and of course all of us at WDAY Radio and the Flag. Lots of fun going till 1 o'clock today. Again, all veterans serving and who've served law enforcement and first responders eat free. And food trucks are out here with Detroit Deli, with Reuben and pastrami sandwiches, Top Dot hot dogs. They have that famous bomb dog that's just unbelievable. Penny's Eatery, burgers and euros. And the new Brett Smith ice cream truck is here with cones, sundaes, root beer floats, and more. All of our first responders and veterans eat free today. That's right. You eat free today. So come on by. And when you come, for those of you that are out and about and joining us, everybody stop by the registration table. Get registered for all kinds of prizes we're giving away. And if you are one of the first responders or veterans, that's where you get your free ticket for lunch or a little red ticket for the free ice cream, okay? And then you can take those over to your choice of food trucks, and your lunch is on us today. So kind of cool. Hi to our Beck TV audience. Great to see you. Glad you're watching. And I have a little surprise here for you. If anybody comes to find me, and I'm the north end of our building, kind of tucked away in our patio, and you tell me you stand for the flag, for the next three people that come, take a look at that. It is a I Pledge Allegiance to the Flag flag right there. How fun is that? So the next three people that come up and tell me that, it's yours free just for stopping by the studio today. So appreciate that very much. All right. 22 past the hour, and I mentioned Jim the Flagpole Guy is coming up. Levi Otis will be here. We're going to talk with some of our law enforcement heroes. Jesse Johnner and his team have a, Sheriff Johnner is, of course, Cass County Sheriff, have a comfort dog here. And the name of the comfort dog is Finn, and it's about a 16-month-old yellow lab, just adorable, gentle as all get out. And I was talking to the officer that is in charge, and they use it often. In fact, she told me a horrific story where it was used to comfort a child that had been subject to sex abuse. And, of course, the child had to testify in court, and so the comfort dog named Finn was there to calm this young girl that had to go through that, obviously, down a little bit. And, by the way, the perpetrator was an illegal immigrant here illegally, and obviously a horrific sex crime, in addition to being here illegally, was sentenced to 20 years in prison. I believe he was from Honduras. And evidently our justice system says, okay, you're going in jail for 20 years, and then when you get out, we'll send you back. I'm thinking that's upside down. I got to talk to law enforcement. Send them back. And I guess somebody said some version of, well, if you send them back, they'll be killed over there. I can't help what Honduras does with their laws. You're from Honduras, for crying out loud. What is the deal? So I don't know. Maybe we need legislation to fix that. We do have a guest here. Desiree Morton. Here's Desiree Morton is here. And she is a District 46 Republican legislator from Fargo and has been in the news lately. So we invited her in to talk a little bit about that. Also, Fozzie Addy is going to be joining us a little later. She, too, has been in the news lately related to some back and forth with Desiree. I thought I'd invite both here, and maybe we can just kind of get some context from both sides and have the ability to move on from this controversy, which I think we'd all like. Desiree, how are you?
1: I'm great. Thanks, Scott.
0: You're wearing the red, white, and blue today.
1: Absolutely.
0: I love it.
1: Those are my colors.
0: Yeah, thank you for being here.
1: Thank you for having me.
0: So let's talk a little bit about your work in the legislature. For folks that don't know you, you've served one term now, right?
1: Well, one session.
0: One session out of the 4 years.
1: Out of my 4 years, yeah.
0: You know, obviously with term limits, there's going to be a lot of new faces in the legislature. Yeah. How'd you find it? How was it?
1: Well, I tell you, it was like drinking out of a fire hose. People tell you that. There was a lot of things to learn really fast. And my first session, I feel like now that I have that under my belt, I'm better prepared for my next session. So, it was a great learning experience. Met a lot of really cool people and learned a lot.
0: How do you serve your constituents there? I often tell people, look, the elections closest to you are really can make a difference. We just got done with a primary where 2 of 10 eligible voters voted, which is disgusting in my mind.
1: Yeah.
0: Don't know why. Don't want to blame anybody. I know listeners to this program, they voted. I can assure you, we spent a lot of time with the candidates, but for some reason, North Dakotans just don't go vote in the June primary. But You know, some primary races were decided and whatnot. The voters that come to you, whether you're campaigning or now that you're in the legislature, and by the way, just to finish on the election, school board, lion's share of your property taxes. The legislature has had to lower your property taxes, which they shouldn't have anything to do with. But they have to because the local subdivisions spend too much money. So this last session, Desiree and the other legislators, Governor Armstrong and the whole team out there, proposed to have a cap on spending and send money back to go after. But really should happen at the local level, which is why you should vote. Because cities and counties and most especially the school boards, in addition to a lot of school boards, at least in the East, a little too woke for me, that's when we decide who sits there. For crying out loud. But the next closest to you is the legislators. What do they want from you? What do the voters say, Desiree?
1: You know, honestly, I don't really hear a lot from my constituents, except the ones that will come to like Politics in a Plate, or they've shown up at some of our coffees and stuff and we talk. I think the biggest thing was, actually last session, of course, was the property tax relief. And people are really tired of paying ridiculous amounts of taxes. And in Fargo, of course, you know, 50% of our taxes go to school, and the state is already funding the schools at 80%, I think, of what their total need is, and it varies from district to district how much they get. So there would, you know, I feel like the schools need to cut back. I think teachers should be paid more. I mean, I think teachers, for what they do, you know, are not paid enough. I think there's a lot of money that goes to the administrative level, which is a little top heavy. Last year, I addressed an article that I had seen in the forum where the former superintendent had hired two out-of-state, they were actually from Texas, out-of-state to work remotely for the Fargo Public School System at the tune of, you know, six-figure salaries, both of them. And those are the only two that I had heard about. But to me, that is really odd that we cannot find people in North Dakota to fulfill these positions for our public schools. Why are we hiring out of state? So, you know, those...
0: How about this? How many administrators are there per pupil? We could reduce that number a little bit, couldn't we?
1: Absolutely. Yeah. Yep, absolutely. I feel we are way too top-heavy. And I think we're the same way in the city and the same way in the state. I mean, I think there are just a lot of really administrative positions that could be eliminated.
0: Yeah, I'm glad you're on that.
1: Cut the budget.
0: We'll talk more when we come back after the break. We're live today outside. Yeah, have a little parking lot party at 2852 Thunder Road South in Fargo. If you come by and see us, folks, we'd love to have you enjoy some time, and especially with first responders, say hello. Come on by and see us. More after this on What's on Your Mind.
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5: I'm Bonnie Mastati. Two Venezuela residents are being held in the Cass County Jail in ICE detainers after a chase early Saturday in West Fargo. Police tried to stop a vehicle for a traffic violation, but the driver took off and a pursuit was initiated. Officers used spike strips to stop the vehicle. Three occupants tried to flee on foot but were apprehended. The other passenger, a juvenile, has been referred to juvenile authorities. Minnesota Lieutenant Governor Peggy Flanagan visited a Moorhead farm Saturday and took part in a door-knocking event with DFL volunteers. Flanagan spent time at Prairie Rose Farm, which runs a program for immigrant and refugee farmers. The visit focused on agriculture and immigrant communities. Following the visit, she joined local DFL volunteers for door knocking. Flanagan recently received the DFL endorsement for U.S. Senate. Minnesota's primary election is August 11th. And two longtime Salvation Army leaders in Fargo-Moorhead are retiring after nearly four decades of ministry and social service work across the Midwest. Majors Abe and Rhonda Tamayo will step down June 18th after 37 years as Salvation Army officers, including serving Fargo-Moorhead since 2021. Lieutenants Javier and Olivia Fernandez are set to assume leadership of the Fargo-Moorhead Service Center July 1st. I'm Bonnie Mastotti.
6: A chance for showers and thunderstorms for parts of our listening area. Otherwise, skies are going to be partly sunny with a high temperature near 78. Winds southwest 11 to 17, becoming west-northwest in the afternoon. The rain chance continues into the evening and overnight hours. Lows this evening are expected to be in the mid to upper 40s. And Tuesday, mostly sunny skies and highs in the mid 70s. From the Flag Skywatch Weather Center, I am meteorologist Leah Jones.

0: We're celebrating Flag Day today. Let me ask you a question. June 14th is Flag Day. Celebrates Old Glory. June 14th is also the birthday of the 47th and 45th President of the United States. Do you think that's a coincidence? My mom used to say, coincidences are God's sealed orders. You probably heard that a few times. And it took me till about 30 when I went, I think she's saying there's no such thing as a coincidence. So you tell me. I put that on Facebook yesterday and triggered a bunch of people, which was so fun. I love people who reveal their Trump derangement syndrome right there online. A lot of them yesterday were super crazy about what was going on at the White House. I guess they didn't want the great unwashed there to watch UFC games showing up, right?
1: But, I mean, it was wild.
0: Triggered a bunch of them.
1: It was
0: the reaction to it was unbelievable. Just people who lose their marbles over it. And to see that sea of humanity and good, you know, God-fearing, freedom-loving folks. I mean, a little bit of a blue-collar type fan of UFC. I think that's fair, isn't it, Kev?
1: Oh, yeah. Big time. Yeah.
0: And not the typical people that go to Washington, D.C. to lobby somebody or wear a stupid suit or whatever. They're just there. 70,000 of them on the mall, which has all been redone for America 250. Thank you, President Trump. It was an amazing day. Probably the highlight of the event was one of the fighters who made a comment. This, too, should trigger anybody that is suffering from Trump derangement syndrome. What's this fighter's name, Kev?
1: Josh Hockett. He had a KO in the second round over Derek Lewis. It was towards the end. Big heavyweight. Huge boys, him and Derek Lewis.
0: So set this up. Yep. When he gets done, he's taking his little victory lap or what?
1: Yeah, they get in the ring, and Joe Rogan does the interview after the fight. He won the fight, you know. I should say bout, he won it, and he had something to say.
2: Michelle Obama is a man. Am I right, America? Ladies and gentlemen, Josh Hockett.
0: So, there you go,
1: ladies and gentlemen. That's what he decided to do with his time.
0: That's definitely going to send a lot of people to the mental ward. I think there's going to be need for mental health facilities. You know what else we've not talked about even today? But it is Flag Day, so we're celebrating America. So how about Donald Trump, the peacemaker, announcing yesterday that we have a deal with Iran. There's a signing, I think, in Switzerland later this week. Details are dripping out. They all look good. And I don't know what the market's doing today, but I bet it's zooming because I saw the oil futures dropped to just slightly above where they were prior to the war with Iran 4 months or so ago. So how about that? Pretty amazing. Anyway, hope you join us for a Flag Day celebration. If you're around the area, you got till 1 today. We're at 2852 Thunder Road South in Fargo. And having a great day, Flag Day. There's a lot of really neat reasons for you to come. Most especially, I'd say, it's about celebrating our heroes. We've got first responders here, law enforcement officers, veterans here. We have so many people that we're celebrating today and encourage you to come on by. So veterans who've served or are serving, first responders, as well as, of course, law enforcement, all of them. Fire department, police department, sheriff's department, the ambulance drivers, the paramedics. Lunch is on us free today, thanks to our fine sponsors here today. And we've got Detroit Deli with Reuben and pastrami sandwiches. We got Top Dog Hot Dogs with the famous Bomb Dogs. We got Penny's Eatery with burgers and euros. And the new Brett Smith ice cream truck is here with cones, sundaes, root beer floats, and more. And by the way, for the vets and the first responders and all our law enforcement, free, and more free. And also, of course, a whole lot of patriots here to say thank you to them, which we very much appreciate. All right, continuing our chat with Desiree Morton, District 46 State Representative. Anything else you want to talk about before we introduce our other guest that's joining us today related to priorities for you in the legislature? And by the way, the education thing is a great idea, I think. You know, leaning in so students the students have more teachers, and teachers that are staying there and can make it a profession.
3: Yep.
0: I mean, no teacher does it for the money.
3: No.
0: But obviously, the fact you could take a little better care of them and maybe, work with these schools to reduce their spending like all of us have had to do day in and year out, right?
3: Yeah, absolutely. Yeah. And, another issue that came up this last session, of course, was the lunch and meals program. which I have been repeating and repeating and repeating that there are no children that are going hungry in the schools. And you can call any superintendent in the state and they will tell you that. So I really don't, this measure that is coming up on the ballot, I really I strongly urge a vote no on that, because the kids are being fed. There's nothing, the only thing that this program would do that this, and it would go into the Constitution, which is not a good thing either, but it would also provide meals for people that are making, you know, $300,000, $400,000, $100,000 a year, and I don't think that those people need their meals paid for by the citizens of North Dakota.
0: We're going to spend a lot of time on that issue between now and November.
3: Yep.
0: All right, let's welcome our other guest here, Fozzie Addy, who is a regular guest of ours on the program because of all the work she does at the Immigrant Development Center for North Dakotans and Minnesotans. How are you, young lady?
4: Doing good. How are you?
0: Doing good. Good to see you. Yeah. I wanted to have you both on the air today because I know and respect both of you, and there's been some stuff bouncing back and forth by bloggers and people who have been sort of stirring this pot a little bit. But I'm going to start with you, Desiree, because some comments you made about the Somali community and also specifically related to Fozzie have kind of blown up here a little bit. What did you say? What did you mean?
3: You know, basically what I was doing was just calling out legislators in North Dakota that are having dealings with Somalians, you know, being linked to Somalians. And because of that, because of what we see, we have seen in the Somalian community all over the United States, mostly in Minnesota, the amount of fraud that has taken place there. And, you know, I guess my thing was just saying, hey, what are we doing? Do we think that we don't have any fraud in North Dakota? Do we think we're exempt from that? I don't believe that we are. Now, with Fozzie being involved with the Immigrant Development Center, you know, I guess the question is, are we assimilating some Somalians into our culture?
0: Let's talk about that a little bit here. Fozzie, you and I have talked about that before on your recommendations to, immigrants. You, too, come from Somalia.
4: Yeah.
0: Have you assimilated?
4: Well, I have been around for 29 years, but let's go back a little bit.
0: Okay.
4: How did I came to America?
0: Yeah.
4: How did I came to America, and did I have any ability to come? America brought me here.
0: Yeah.
4: I was taken from the refugee camp to America. So whoever did that is responsible for me being here.
0: I'm glad they did that.
4: Yes. And then for me to be responsible of all Somalians and my name to be used, when you want to accuse Somalians, you can come and say, okay, we are seeing a lot of fraud in Minnesota. What's going on in North Dakota? Without making me the head of the name of Somalian. I'm not saying Desiree originally from Germany, all the sins Germans done have to be blamed on her. That's not acceptable. It's a very low place from a woman who is a refugee and just working in a regular place for you to be a legislative and come towards me saying, well, Somalians have done, and let's just blame Fozzie. That's not fair.
0: Desiree, what'd you say?
3: Well, you know, when I saw the poster of the award that you're getting with the Global Somalia Awards, you know, and it's located in Minnesota, I don't believe that you don't have contacts with people within Minnesota and in Minneapolis. So my question to you would be, oh, I keep doing this to my chair. My question to you would be, would you be willing, or are you willing, to call out the Somalians in Minnesota for their fraud?
0: She has, actually,
3: I
0: on our radio
3: done
0: show.
3: It. You have done it?
4: Yeah.
3: Okay, well, I appreciate that. And, you know, I didn't know that, but it's good to know. But
0: yeah, we actually had a couple of calls, a couple of interviews, just so you know, with Fozzie, you're talking about two things. One, you mentioned earlier, assimilating, because I agree. Mm-hmm. The chances for success for any immigrant from anywhere, who've come here legally like you did, would be to assimilate. And you recommend that to the people that you work with at the Development Center.
4: Right.
0: Correct?
4: Well, you know, I'm very disappointed, Desiree, because I was looking forward for us to sit together as a human being and get to know each other and kind of, you know my work, okay? We came together in one table to work on projects, but we never had the chance you to know my work and to know me better. And then you, in your email, you said there is another new Americans who said something about Fauzia. That makes me concerned if she is even a real conservative, you know, in the email, my understanding. So
0: you want to give her a chance to respond?
4: Go ahead, please.
3: Okay, so first of all, in your interview with the flag, you said that you're able to work, you work with all people. You work with the far left, you work with the far right, you work with everybody in between. And that's okay as far as business is concerned, but when it comes to politics, you need to pick a side. And so when you're working with people on the far left, and then you're working with people on the far right, how do we know what you truly believe and who you are really supporting? That was my question about you. When we met, it was at that peace, for that peace march that Aaron, I don't remember his last name, but that he was sponsoring. He called in District 46 people who got a hold of me. And so that's why I was at that meeting. That's why we met. When we talked, you talked very conservative. You talked like you were one of us. And so, and you brought up to me at that time that you were concerned about some fraud that was happening within the city of Fargo with three different organizations. One was a child care place, and the other two I don't remember. And again, I don't keep all my emails and texts from people, so I don't have record of that. But that is what we were going to talk about, and we decided to meet for coffee. So we went out for coffee one day, and we talked about that. And at that time, I said, well, you know, I know Josh Gallion, the auditor, and I will get a hold of him and see if he has any answers.
4: But Desiree, you didn't give me the chance to have coffee with you. We didn't have coffee. We only had conversation after the meeting's finish. Maybe if you can go back to your memory, and I can show you all my calendar. But continue on. I wanted to just make sure we didn't have a chance to have coffee, but we had a chance to meet in public in a meeting, talk about the work, and then in a corner we talked, and then we met.
3: Okay.
4: Yeah, and then we met.
0: Remind me why this matters. There was a back and forth of whether you had met or not before.
4: No. We are talking about. Well, you go ahead.
3: Okay. Yeah. Okay. So she basically said that we had a working relationship and that we were good friends on that interview. Well, we were not good friends. I trust my.
0: But obviously there was some interaction.
3: So there was that interaction afterwards. I must have missed out on the coffee at thing, but
0: hold
3: we
0: the
3: talked
0: thought.
3: About.
0: Hold the thought. We'll continue after this. On What's on Your Mind? Don't go away.
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0: John Philip Sousa. I don't remember the last time we had Stars and Stripes Forever for the bumper music, but I love it. My friends, we're doing open air. What's on your mind today? I'm Scott Hennig, Kevin Flynn here as well. We have a couple of guests joining us that have been party to a conversation you might have seen and by some bloggers and whatnot. It came from a post and a couple of questions from Desiree Morton, who is a state representative, Republican from District 46, Fargo. And the target of that was Fozia Addy, who has been a guest of ours before and is in charge of the Immigrant Development Center. It's located in Moorhead, but they serve immigrants both in North Dakota and Minnesota to assimilate, to find jobs, to come here and be productive members of the society. All of them, as you've told me before, legal immigrants that are here that you're helping to place. Am I remembering all that correctly?
1: Yes.
0: Fozia?
1: Thank you.
0: Where did we start with this? This was a post of yours asking a few questions. Just explain what your concern was with the issue you were raising.
1: The issue I was raising was the fraud that's happening in the Somalian community in Minnesota, and asking the legislators who are reaching out to Somalians to support them if they understand about this fraud and if they think that this is not happening in North Dakota, and is this something that we should be looking into. And I think it is. As a legislator, that's my job. My job is to question things. My job is to watch out for my constituents. My job is to watch out for the taxpayers of North Dakota. And so when I see things come up like that,
0: Like what? What did you see that concerned you?
1: The Somalian fraud in Minnesota and all over the United States, and the link between Fauzia and District 13 when they were campaigning. So all I did was ask the question, do you know what's happening with fraud in Minnesota? Are we not concerned about this? Is this something that we should be, you know? And because Fauzia had that awards thing from was in Minneapolis for awards. She's well known in her community, very well known.
0: And respected.
1: And yeah. I said that.
0: You did, yeah.
1: So
0: the main question I want to know is, what do you know about the fraud? What is your involvement in the fraud?
1: Well, is there any involvement of Fauzia in the fraud?
0: Okay.
1: And she said no. And I will take her at her word.
0: How did you receive what she said?
2: Well, it's very confusing. When you say this, first of all, she posted a day before the voting day on the 9th, which was kind of damaging on those folks who were running at the District 13 who took picture with me. District 30, if she was in the same table with me and she's a legislative, she reached out to the New Americans to solve a problem. We were in the same table. They did the same. If legislative reaches out to their own citizens, there is no problem.
0: Yeah,
2: nothing to do with.
0: I assume you're supporting those candidates and helping because they were doing good things for the people you work with.
2: Exactly. If they care and come and knock our door, we'll answer our door.
0: Okay, but what do you? Her questions were: what do you know about the fraud? Are those proper questions?
2: I'm just Somalian by birth. My mother and my father gave me a birth, and they are originally from Somalia. What is that got to do with anything else in any other towns who are going through frauds? The work that's happening, you heard the Secretary of Health and Human Services, he said autism funding was misplaced, funding for childcare was misplaced. So is that our town? Did Fauzia do any autism work? Do Fauzia do daycare? Do Fauzia do home care? No, that's not my job. I never did any of those jobs. My job is to work with my community to become self-sufficient, to assimilate, to help them find a job, find a business, how to find a loan, work with them. I just have done a study for 150,000 to show that new Americans are not getting loans from regular banking in our community. Our community is underbanked, and we need to get people out of poverty so that they don't have to to be depending on the system and welfare. So what is that got to do? Just by being a Somalian, I should not be blamed what's going on in the world.
0: And your work is audited and
2: absolutely compliance. Every year.
0: Yeah, okay. Do you feel better about that now? And what she's how she's answering that, Desiree?
1: Well, I still go back to the fact that and this is from a post that I saw, came from the Associated Press on an article they did written in 12/19/25 about the Minnesota fraud.
2: What does that got to do with me? I want you to answer one question. What Minnesota and Fauzia got to... Fauzia have lived in Fargo, Moorhead 29 years. I never stepped into Minnesota. Why? Why would you want to put me in that box?
1: You didn't let me finish.
2: Go ahead.
1: What I was saying. What I'm saying is that in Minnesota, which is not that far from us, we have a direct route from Minneapolis to North Dakota. 81% of Somali-headed households are on welfare in Minnesota. After 10 years being in the United States, 78% continue on welfare. So I want to make sure that that is not happening here in North Dakota. So
2: well, why don't you do your own research and see, well, they did a study here to show that 80% of Somalians are still in welfare. Do the same in North Dakota without attacking me. It's not my job to...
0: Hold that thought. We're going to finish this and hopefully on a positive note when we get back on What's On Your Mind. 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Hey, it's Scott Hennon here. And if you are thinking of selling your home, I want you to talk to my friend Dan Pryne, James Patrick Real Estate. Hey, Dan, bring me under the hood a little bit related to the statistics we just talked about.
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11: 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A single inch of topsoil takes those 500 years to develop under natural conditions. It can erode in a single season of poor management, which is why soil health decisions carry consequences that outlast any one farm generation.
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13: The Iran deal is signed. I'm Chris Foster, Fox News. President Trump says there's an agreement to end the 108-day-old military conflict with Iran, and the Strait of Hormuz will be fully open to shipping traffic this week.
14: The deal's all signed, and the strait is already partially opened. As you know, they're doing a little hunting for a couple of mines that they've already found. But it's essentially ships are starting to go out. Now, on Friday, it'll be completely open.
13: He says the text of the deal will come sometime after Friday when a signing ceremony is scheduled. Oil prices are falling and stock markets are rallying. The Dow is up around 700 points today. At least 11 people are reported killed in Russian airstrikes across Ukraine, and a historic religious site is badly damaged.
15: Kyiv-Pechersk Lavra in Ukraine's capital is a monastery with origins in the 11th century. It was on fire overnight, just one location hit in a massive Russian bombardment. Ukrainian Prime Minister Yulia Sivridenko called it a brutal assault on our people and our heritage. Jonathan Savage, Fox News.
13: Russia blames the monastery damage on a U.S.-made Patriot missile used by Ukraine for air defense. Ukraine says no, there's wreckage of a Russian drone. The Supreme Court declines to hear the case of a former Trump campaign aide who wants to sue over surveillance.
16: After Carter Page was spied on for his work as a foreign policy advisor to then-candidate Trump in 2016, the Justice Department's Inspector General found the FBI's warrants to the FISA court asking to spy on Page were filled with errors. They were also criticized for relying on a dossier compiled by ex-British spy Christopher Steele. Page settled with the Justice Department under President Trump for over $1 million, with a DOJ spokesman saying the investigation against Page had been a political sham. Much of this related to the so-called Russia collusion investigation into the president himself. But lower courts said Page waited too long to file his lawsuit against the former FBI director and other federal officials.
13: That's Fox's Jessica Rosenthal. 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
13: The brother and sister owners of the Jet Set nightclub in the Dominican Republic will stand trial for involuntary manslaughter, a judge rules. 236 people died in a roof collapse there last April. And prosecutors say Antonio and Maribel Espiat knew about the building's problems. The Los Angeles Police Department is reviewing the fatal shooting of a woman's pet dog by officers responding to a report of a woman screaming.
20: Marie Marseille, a New York native living in Los Angeles, says she was celebrating the Knicks NBA title win on Saturday night when a neighbor called police about loud voices coming from her apartment. apartment. When officers arrived, Marseille explained that she was safe and they told her to secure her golden Saint Berdoodle Jameson. She did, but says the dog slipped outside and walked towards one of the officers, and Marseille says that's when he was shot.
1: I don't understand what happened. I don't understand why he had to get shot. I don't get it. He didn't do anything.
20: Video of the emotional aftermath has been viewed more than 2 million times.
13: Fox's Tanya J. Powers. It was an easier cleanup than usual for crews at the stadium in Dallas after one of the World Cup soccer games yesterday.
21: The FIFA World Cup opener between the Netherlands and Japan in Dallas ending in a 2-2 draw, but it was the Japanese soccer fans who are getting cheered by many on social media for carrying out their tradition of leaving stadiums spotless before they head out. With videos making the rounds on social media of the Samurai Blue supporters staying behind to collect litter after the game, using bags they brought with them to AT&T Stadium. The practice, a core part of Japanese culture, which teaches people to clean up after themselves and leave something the way they found it. Lillian Wu, Fox News.
13: KFC announces a brand refresh with a new logo featuring its famous bucket, a new menu emphasizing new boneless options and sauces that are on the menu now in India and South Africa, and a new drink lineup called Quench. I'm Chris Foster. This is Fox News.
22: A chance for showers and thunderstorms for parts of our listening area. Otherwise, skies are going to be partly sunny with a high temperature near 78. Winds southwest 11 to 17, becoming west-northwest in the afternoon. The rain chance continues into the evening and overnight hours. Lows this evening are expected to be in the mid to upper 40s. And Tuesday, mostly sunny skies and highs in the mid 70s. From the Flag Skywatch Weather Center, I am meteorologist Leah Jones.
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0: are live, 2852 Thunder Road, South Fargo, which is our Fargo studios, but today we're on the patio. That's right. Tell me you stand for the flag, and I have a special flag for you that you can hang on your wall with a Pledge of Allegiance. It is so cool. You just tell me you stand for the flag, and it's yours. We have a ton. I was just walking outside, a ton of law enforcement officers, and so fun to see them. Fire department folks, first responders, veterans. I just talked to a woman who moved here from a town between Rolla and I think she said, was it Langdon? Way up north. And she said she just moved here and found the flag, and now she feels like she's got some whole new friends, which is kind of fun. We appreciate that very much. We always have a Flag Day celebration, and it's in our parking lot. It goes till 1 o'clock today, so still plenty of time to come on by. Great food trucks here. Detroit Deli with Reuben and pastrami sandwiches. Top Hot Dogs are the famous Bomb Dogs. Penny's Eatery with burgers and euros. And the new Brett Smith ice cream truck is here. They have cones, sundaes, root beer floats, and more. So come on by. We're giving away prizes every 15 minutes. Come get registered for that. Of course, we have veterans, military, and law enforcement getting free gift cards from Star Fireworks. And also free amusement passes from Thunder Road, which is right next to us here. Got to thank our fine sponsors who made this happen. Thank you, Fargo Memorial Honor Guard, Star Fireworks, U.S. Flagpole Guy, Precision Concrete Cutters, Ramjack North, Jet Black Industries, West Funeral Home, Corwin Subaru, Town and Country Oil and Propane, Homemakers Villa, Went Custom Cabinets, Welton's Tire Service out of Lisbon, Thunder Road, and the Fargo Moorhead West Fargo Chamber Military Affairs. And, of course, all of us at the Flag and WDAY appreciate you so much. If you're a veteran serving or served, if you're a law enforcement officer, first responder, please come on over and have a free lunch on us today. You have until 1 o'clock today. And for the rest of us, we get a chance to thank our heroes, and they're here having a great time today. All right, we continue our conversation. For those just tuning in, we have District 46 Representative Republican Desiree Morton, and we also have Fozia Ada. Fozia Addy is the head of the Immigrant Development Center. The two of them involved in a little bit of a dispute over some comments that Desiree Morton said. Fozia is pushing back on that a little bit, and we're trying to find some peace here. So let me just reset here a little bit. The comments you have made, I would say, is this, Desiree, well-intentioned to say we want to find fraud. If there's a pattern in Minnesota, we should check in North Dakota. And as a legislature, that's your job. And I would say, Fozia, what you heard was, we're all crooked. We're all in the middle of the fraud. When you're not involved, number one, in a lot of the areas that fraud is, autistic centers and daycares and all the crud there, you're actually helping legal immigrants find work and come and live the American dream, and you tell them to assimilate. So it seems like we got a disconnect here on somebody well-intentioned that has targeted Fozia. I know that part of this has to do with the fact that she was campaigning for Congresswoman Julie Fedorchuk and District 13 members. Does that concern you? Is there anything wrong with her supporting Julie Fedorchuk and legislators and doing some door knocking?
1: No, I have no problem with that. If she wants to support them, that's fine. But I was questioning, not Fauzia, I was questioning District 13 and Julie Fedorchuk, if they understand what's going on with the Somalian fraud. That is what my biggest concern is.
0: But how does that concern Fauzia?
1: Because she is involved. She's well involved in the Somali community. We are not that far from Minneapolis. She received an award from the Global Somali Awards. That came up to me. I saw it the day that I saw it. I posted it the next day. So it was not intention to be the day before election, and it didn't have any bearing on that election anyway, because District 13 just did just fine. They won. So, you know, I think to say I'm targeting her specifically, no, I'm not targeting her specifically.
0: How can you say you're not targeting her specifically when you post a picture of her and
1: Because she represents a Somalian community, right?
0: Do you? Or all immigrants?
2: No.
0: You're from Somalia.
2: Yeah, I'm from Somalia, but I am the executive
0: years.
2: Of Immigrant Development Center. I am...
0: All immigrants.
2: Immigrant. I am all...
0: Legal immigrants.
2: Legal immigrants.
0: Help them find a job.
2: Advocate for them. Make sure they have... So what is wrong with this post is just picking on me. First of all, if this brings problem to my work or if it's this putting my character, it's called what they call
0: defamation
2: of character. If this hurts me, and she said, why did the legislative take pictures with Fauzia or work with Fauzia? That will hurt my work.
3: I did not say that. I said, I never even mentioned your name in the post other than that picture that you had that was your poster thing for your award.
2: And you took the picture of the day I was volunteering.
3: And I said, all I said was, why is District 13 campaigning with Somalians? Do they not understand what is happening?
0: Can you see how she would take that, though?
3: People say... But then, Desiree Morton, because I am a conservative.
2: Okay, so Somalians are citizens.
3: Quit interrupting me. Desiree Morton, because of who I am, because of the conservative stance I take, I have been called linked in with worm-eating pocket gophers. Okay, you know, so people say, and it's not going to hurt your business. It won't. I know it won't. Because people who have...
0: I push back on that a little bit, Desiree, only because if you as a state legislator who have a position are saying, hey, this woman, are they aware they're campaigning with someone who's, in the Somali community who where there's all this fraud, how can that not hurt?
3: Well, does being called a worm-eating pocket gopher, is that going to impact what people think about me and my district?
0: I think it's a little different because they're nuts.
3: Anybody says that
0: they're crazy, right?
3: Huh?
0: I say anybody that says that about you is crazy, I don't know how they would have any influence.
3: Well, you don't know who said that?
0: I don't, actually.
3: Actually, it was Governor Armstrong who said that about us conservatives. So
0: worm-eating what?
3: Pocket gophers. Yeah, so, okay, but people say things, people, whatever.
0: Sorry that you said anything that you said?
3: I don't think I said anything that was not true. Because I didn't come out, I did not say that you specifically were committing fraud. I did not say that.
0: No, but
3: I said, okay.
0: Why are you campaigning with Somalians, which is her?
3: I was calling out District 13 because of their stance on a lot of things. I don't agree with a lot of things that they have done in the legislature. I stand by my constitution. I stand by the Republican Party platform. And
0: I get all that, but the one piece of it that seems to me to be blatantly, I wish I hadn't said that, was why are you campaigning with Somalians who are doing a bunch of fraud?
3: it's like you don't... I don't even know how to respond to that because my main goal is to call out the fraud that's going on.
0: Amen.
3: By the Somalias.
0: Amen.
3: Right.
0: We all agree with that.
3: And in Minnesota, because we are in North Dakota and we are very close to Minnesota, obviously. And I, as being a Somalian, I have friends that I know in Minnesota that I talk to that, are maybe involved in this thing or the other thing. I had a niece who sat on a city council in one of the cities in Minnesota, and I talked to her about political things. I can't believe that they don't converse with one another. They must.
0: Okay, all of that.
3: So,
0: and by the way,
3: so calling out the fraud, if she's done that, that's great. And I appreciate that. If you've done that, I appreciate that. I didn't hear
0: on
3: that.
0: But my only point is this.
3: Thank you for doing that. I apologize if you take it personally, that you've taken it personally. It was not a personal attack
0: on you. I'm sorry I interrupted.
2: Thank you. That really felt good.
0: What did you say?
3: I said, I apologize. You took it personally. I did not mean it as a personal attack on you.
2: I accept your apology.
3: Thank you.
2: Let's start with that. But it's a very sad for me, who have been working so hard all these years to build relationship with this community and get to know people, to bring good to my community. I just have done 150,000 study about why new Americans are not getting loans.

0: and wrap up because we're getting close, and I think both of we've gotten to a good point here. But Fozzie, I don't think anybody thinks anything less of you because of one post or anything. And there's, I don't. You are well respected. You've done a ton of good. So don't think that this.
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0: California to the New York Island and the Redwood Forest.
1: All right, back on What's on Your Mind. Going to wrap up our conversation with two individuals that, I don't know, I guess I'm a softie. I like Republican legislators that, you know, dig in and try and ask the tough questions. And I love very much what Fozziati does as well. So Desiree Morton, District 46 Rep, and Fozziati is here as well. And, you know, it's been, obviously, from your words, very hurtful to have what's happened. I think Desiree has tried to say, sorry, wasn't the intent to target you, but here's what I am trying to do. Your main mission in all this, Desiree, is what? You know, regardless of how you said what you said, I think you did call her out because you called her well respected at the beginning of this.
2: Well,
1: you were referring to her.
2: That was a compliment to her.
1: Yeah.
2: But, you know, but again, we need to understand the Somalian community as a whole. And my idea, my plan was to basically call out fraud where we see it, and let's start looking in North Dakota. And are we, if we think that because we live in North Dakota, we are exempt from fraud, we are kidding ourselves.
1: No question. And it's a good mission. And you have no problem with her doing that.
3: I don't have no problem what the government of North Dakota decides. Let's check everybody's books. Everything is going smooth.

0: I want a beautiful place where I can raise my kids who will have a better future.
1: How many kids do you have, by the way?
0: I have 8 kids.
1: I know. I heard that from somebody.
0: I have 4 boys and 4 girls.
1: How in the heck do you do what you do with 8 kids? What ages?
0: That's why I want to encourage all the women to have kids. We need families,
1: yes,
0: who have strong family ties and have, you know, future and have children. That's the future of North Dakota.
1: Do you accept her apology? Are we able to move on here?
0: Yes, I did accept her apology, as long as my name doesn't involve in all what's going on. It's not my fault. I don't have nothing to do with it.
2: And
0: I have future here, and I want to keep doing the good work that I do. And I just don't want anybody to come and interrupt it or destroy it.
1: Yeah, you have no worry there
2: and
1: at all, my
2: and
1: dear.
2: And as long as your goals are the same as my goals, I'm good with that. You know, the thing is what I want from every immigrant that comes to America is to become an American. I'm an American. I'm not a German American. My relatives are from German. I'm not a German American. I am an American, and I don't really like it when other people call themselves Japanese Americans or whatever American or whatever. We are Americans. We are here, and we live by the Constitution of our land.
1: Do you have any
2: that I love?
1: Any issue with that at all?
0: I'm American. That's why I swear in my right hand to protect this country when I took my citizenship.
1: My point is, you guys agree on this.
0: Yeah.
1: And again, Desiree, I'll say to you, being a warrior on fraud, specific to, hey, what's happened in Minnesota has happened. And I've heard the numbers in Minnesota, a huge percentage of the Somalian community has broken the law. And if you compare that to other communities, it is far more. So there is a problem there. I don't think it in any way affects Fazia, who's been on my program saying, number one, I help legal immigrants, not illegal, never would. Number two, let's dig for the fraud.
2: And I do want to add that just Michelle and I, on our own, we haven't done a whole lot of research.
1: Michelle
2: Powers.
1: Okay. Your district mate, I guess.
2: Yep. She drove up to a daycare center up on the north side of Fargo. It was on a third floor apartment building, there was no playground equipment outside. She knocked on the door. The lady answered the door, said, are you filming me? And she said, no, I'm not. And Michelle looked inside the apartment, and there were no toys, there were no games, there were no children. And the lady said, well, we just don't have anybody today. And there's also another daycare that we are looking into. There are things in North Dakota that we are looking into, and I think it behooves all of our legislators to not close their eyes to this, but to open them up, and our elected officials, and understand that we really need to dig into this and find out.
1: Yeah, and I don't know that anybody would disagree with that approach at all, including you, right? Fazia, again, you don't do daycare.
0: Exactly.
1: You're doing economic development.
0: Exactly.
2: I wasn't saying that was your daycares. I'm just saying that that these are things that we need to address. We need to look into.
1: And I think if people don't agree with you, they clearly are not, good stewards of the tax dollar in that regard. I just think when Sidewise here, and obviously you've apologized for it, was somehow implicating.
2: Well, and you know, Rob Port, he's always good at poking the bear. So,
1: Who? I've never heard of him. I don't pay much attention to bloggers.
0: You know, it's really, for people to look into taxpayers' money, where it went, every citizen wants to see that. We are taxpayers. Where our money went, we have to know. If somebody somehow took that money, we need them to keep them accountable.
1: Yeah, and again, I think we're ending on a point of agreement here.
2: We agree.
1: Without a question. All right, ladies. Thank you for doing this. I think, it took a little longer than we intended to do, but I think it's good. And really, the good work you do, don't worry, Fazia. Don't worry. People know it. And Desiree, same thing. You bring a perspective to the legislature that is necessary, that is doing a yeoman's work in saying, let's be good stewards of those tax dollars. And to the extent tax dollars are going out for any fraudulent activity, that's what I want my legislator to do. And I'm District 46, so she represents me too. Thank you both.
2: Thank you for having us.
1: Yeah, appreciate it very much. All right, folks, we are live and on location today, 2852 Thunder Road. They're shaking hands. They're going to give each other a hug, and all is good. All is good. Anyway, we're encouraging you, if you are, first of all, a first responder of any kind and a veteran of any kind, serving or served, please come have lunch. We're going to be here till 1 o'clock, another half hour or so. And I want you to come on by, swing in, even if you weren't planning it. And all of our fine listeners are welcome, too, to help us celebrate Flag Day. That's right. How about that? U.S. flagpole guy, the one and only Jim, the flagpole guy, is going to join us and give us an update on how he's doing. And boy, oh boy, has he made it easy for you to fly the flag. That's right. He's going to tell us a little bit about that. He's also going to give us a preview of what will happen on July, we'll just say July 4th, 2026, where there's a certain presidential library opening and somebody might have built the flagpole and will raise the flag at Theodore Roosevelt Presidential Library. How's that? We're brought to you today by our friends at PetroServe USA, where the home cooking is on. That's right. Every lunch hour, you can have some great home cooking. And by the way, 5 cents off a gallon of every gallon you put in your vehicle. All you have to do is have that reward program, type in your number when you get there, and it says, we're calculating your fuel discount right now. And I don't know about you, but fuel discount is kind of a nice thing. Also brought to you by Pucklitz, North Dakota's home for Chevy. How about that 2026 GMC Sierra? GMC out there, Jim. What'd you think of that with the flagpole on the back? You like that? Is that meet your approval?
3: It's perfect, from the wheel wells all the way to the top of the flag, red, white, and blue.
1: Yeah, Jim actually rigged up a little flagpole, believe it or not, on the back of that truck. And if I could, I'd be like one of those guys driving in a truck that cruises around with a Trump flag on the back. But you've told me it's not a good idea to drive with it, right? Unfortunately. Yeah. Anyway, short break, back with more. We'll talk to Jim the flagpole guy coming up, celebrating Flag Day. Don't go away. From field to fuel. A story from the North Dakota Ethanol Council. Did you know North Dakota's ethanol industry is a leader in carbon capture? Ethanol is pioneering carbon capture. While the world talks about it, ethanol is doing it. Here, now, reducing the carbon footprint. North Dakota's corn producers are increasingly efficient stewards of the land, producing more on the same land with less inputs. In fact, yields have increased 25 to 42% in the last 20 years using similar levels of inputs. Corn ethanol is our nation's best way to decarbonize transportation today. 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And it's getting smaller. 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
5: Two Venezuelan men are being held on ICE detainers after a chase Saturday morning in West Fargo. Officers tried to stop a vehicle in the 300 block of Succot Street and the driver fled. Spike strips were used and three people inside the vehicle tried to run and were apprehended. 20-year-old Shamuel Casido was arrested on suspicion of fleeing and reckless endangerment. 22-year-old Yohandri Ortega Jimenez faces fleeing charges. A juvenile has been referred to juvenile court. A 46-year-old Frazee, Minnesota woman is dead after a crash near Vergas. Deputies responded to the intersection of County Highway 60 and 36 around 7:30 Sunday morning. Authorities say the vehicle went off the road, hit an approach, and rolled multiple times. The woman had to be extricated from the vehicle and was taken to a Perham hospital where she died. New road construction projects are underway in Moorhead. Work is being done on 4th Avenue North from 14th Street to 17th Street North. Homes in the area may lose access to their driveways. You're asked to park on streets outside the construction area. In Fargo, 15th Avenue South is closed on the east side of 45th Street South. Crews are replacing the pavement. Also in Fargo, 35th Street North is reduced to one lane in each direction from 7th to 12th Avenues North for surface repairs. From the Plague Family Newsroom, I'm Austin Ayers.
6: chance for showers and thunderstorms for parts of our listening area. Otherwise, skies are going to be partly sunny with a high temperature near 78. Winds southwest 11 to 17, becoming west-northwest in the afternoon. The rain chance continues into the evening and overnight hours. Lows this evening are expected to be in the mid to upper 40s, and Tuesday, mostly sunny skies and highs in the mid 70s. From the Flag Skywatch Weather Center, I am meteorologist Leah Jones.

0: back on What's on Your Mind after an epic day at the White House yesterday. I haven't had a chance to talk a lot about that or the big news on Iran, which I think is another example of Donald Trump the peacemaker. Nothing better. And that should crank up some Trump derangement syndrome.
1: Is there by the way, irony that there was a bunch of tapouts at the UFC event and knockouts and Iran taps out?
0: I like where he's going there. That's beautiful. By the way, I've saw some great Facebook posts and a video of what happened last night at the White House contrasted with what the Biden White House did in 2024. I would call it a very inappropriate, pornographic experience.
1: Remember
0: at the
1: Christmas?
0: White House?
1: Remember the Christmas parade through the White House, too, with those folks? That was special.
0: Yes, yes. Forget that guy's name. But, yeah, unbelievable. And, of course, the president also had big news yesterday. The Tribute to America rally in New York City on July 4th. At the Lincoln Memorial and Washington Monument, President Trump is hosting the most spectacular rally of them all, a massive celebration honoring our country's people, spirit, strength, resolve, and triumphs. It'll start at 7 Eastern. They have 300 members of our military bands, orchestras, and ceremonial units, patriotic melodies and American classics, epic flyovers and air shows with top military pilots. Trump is going to deliver a keynote address, and there will be the largest fireworks show in the history of America. How about that? We're back, baby. Bigger and better than ever before. And things are going pretty good as well. One little bit of fake news out there related to the deal with Iran I want to tell you about. And we'll unpack more of this tomorrow. But there's a big fake news report out there that supposedly America is paying Iran a $300 billion reconstruction fund. And the Gulf nations would fund Iranian reconstruction. That is, first of all, it's not happening. The Gulf nations were doing this, number one. And number two, only if Iran upholds their side of the deal. So the neighbors, essentially, in the Gulf have come together and said, look, they agreed to this deal, and they've had a lot of destruction. So when they prove to us that they're fulfilling the deal, unlike, Team Obama and everything, then we'll be fine. So no dollar amounts in this deal whatsoever. None, period, end of statement. Sanctions will be discussed if they comply. But the fake news is the fake news. Speaking of a massive celebration of America, here's a guy that does it every day. Our friend Jim, the flagpole guy, who's gone so big, he's now Jim the U.S., flagpole guy. No longer ndflagpoleguy.com. Well, you are.
2: Well, yeah, we're both.
0: You're going to the next level, which is an amazing story. Would you start by just telling our listeners how this all started?
2: Well, you know, a long time ago, a friend of mine had a garage door company, and he said, Jim, you need a product. He said, your carpenter skills can go along with your product. You make twice the amount of money or whatever. I mean, maybe not twice the amount, but you benefit from having a product. And I never knew what that was until Jack called that fateful day, pre-Flag Day 2016.
0: On this show.
2: Yes.
0: And we don't know who Jack is.
2: No.
0: I hope Jack calls in someday at one of our numbers, 701-271-1100. Jack could call or text. And his question was...
2: And this is what he sounded like. Where do I get a flagpole? I might be a little facetious and fun, but...
0: Where do I get a flagpole? Yeah. And he wanted one that was U.S. made.
2: Yes.
0: Yeah, because he was mad.
2: Yeah.
0: And you heard this.
2: Yeah.
0: Out there doing construction and other stuff.
2: And immediately, I said, we'll call the flagpole guy. Of course, only God and the table saw and my dog heard it because I was in my basement.
0: But you were the flagpole guy because you'd done... Oh, okay.
2: Yeah, I was in between careers and... I said, call the flagpole guy, because my dad had a flag. Now, this was in the 80s and 70s. My dad had the flagpole guy in Michigan, and he had installed two flagpoles for my dad. So then for 2 hours, basically nobody really said where to go get a professional flagpole or get an installation provided. And
0: a spark happened.
2: Yeah. And it was like flagpoles in the front yard, like, Tom Hanks and... the Bubba, flagpoles in the front yard, flagpoles in the backyard. And my wife said, you need to be the flagpole guy. So we got insured, and then we called, I think it was in August, and I said, Scott, you don't know me, but I'm Jim, and I'm I heard there's a need for a flagpole guy. And before I got off the phone, John from Rugby called, and another guy called even before our initial phone call was over on the radio. And it's been heaven ever since. We'll just call it that.
0: Well, it's certainly heaven in that you're able to really be the conduit to allow people to express their love for this country.
2: Yeah.
0: I mean, that's the beauty, but it's not been easy. You've been, when was that, what year?
2: 2016.
0: Yeah, so we're 10 years into this now. Yeah. And I love it because it's a great radio story, but it's a bigger entrepreneurial American spirit story. Yeah. Here you are saying, what's my next chapter? You're literally listening to the radio. Somebody calls, and the good Lord says, Jim, you're the guy.
2: Yeah.
0: You're going to do this. But you've been through hell.
2: Yeah.
0: Hard to get help. Trucks breaking down.
2: Right.
0: Way more work than you can do as one guy.
2: Right. And
0: you persevered.
2: And I lost my son in there. And, you know, life topsy-turvy sometimes, not fair. And you just keep going is the only thing to do. And it's been really hard and really easy and really blessed and really hard. But you know, the beauty of it is...
0: I heard something once, before you say what the beauty of it is, what doesn't kill you makes you stronger.
2: Yeah.
0: So you're stronger after 10 years.
2: Yeah.
0: What were you going to say, the beauty of what?
2: I feel like I'm doing, and I'd like everybody, you know, it's not about me so much when you boil it all down, because we're all made for something great. And I'd like everybody to understand you were made for greatness, and you're not junk, and you're made to prosper and not be harmed.
0: Well, I think you're saying a version of what I try to say often, God loves you,
2: mm-hmm.
0: and so do I. And I say that to every listener out there, and to your point, you're not garbage, and there's a lot of people need to hear that message today.
2: Yeah.
0: They might be between jobs. They might be miserable in what they're doing. They might have a family problems. They might have lost a son.
2: Mm-hmm.
0: You know, losing a son's one thing. Losing a son to suicide is mm-hmm. a whole nother thing.
2: Yeah.
0: And there's people out there. You've been through all that.
2: Yeah.
0: And come out stronger on the other side and help people celebrate America. It's just a wonder. And the people you meet. You've told these stories on the air the last 10 years. Just amazing, right?
2: Yeah. And I think about arriving at their house, and they're just so joyful that you're finally there, Jim. And the stories. And, you know, you go there, and, like, I was in Grand Rapids, like, a couple weeks ago, a little town of Grand Rapids south of Jamestown. And, you know, there's six people around there, and we're just whooping it up, and it's the same spirit, the same love, same kindness. They all want to help, or we all have jokes, and I pretty much mastered my comedy skit while people are around. I go up, and I go down, and I reach in the dirt that I just dug, and I make them smell it, and I say, smell that, and they're like, huh? They think I'm going to do something weird, and they're surprised that I let them smell it, and then they said, well, it smells like dirt. I said, Dances with Wolves has been through here.
0: I thought you were going to say something about that's American dirt and there's nothing better.
2: Well, you know, Kevin Costner, he's out on the High Plains, you know, and you feel like you're there with him, you know, at times. Like this weekend I was in the Sims Cemetery. It's near Almont, and it felt just like, you know, Kevin Costner was there last week, you know, but it's up on top of a hill, beautiful cemetery. All by itself, there's only one house and one church you can see.
0: Wow.
2: And you look around, it's cows and pastures and hills, and they honor their lineage by installing a flagpole that hardly anybody sees.
0: Unbelievable. Unbelievable. And, you know, he sent me pictures of that. You could fill a book with your photos from the presentation, because there's one thing to put up a flag and a flagpole. There's a whole nother art to the presentation of it, and that's what you bring, and it is beautiful. Talk about a couple of your signature projects. One, the biggest, highest flagpole in the state of North Dakota, right?
2: Yep, thanks to Jeff Ramsdale, which was Central Sales and is now Bison Machinery in Jamestown, 150 foot. He's a patriot. You know, his grandpa or great-grandpa, he's like third or fourth generation on that business. You know, great American story.
0: Sure is. The Theodore Roosevelt Presidential Library, when folks go there July 4th and after, they're going to see your work.
2: Yes. There's a 35-foot wooden flagpole. And
0: a wooden flagpole?
2: Yes, it's period correct.
0: It's period, what does that mean?
2: Period correct, like that's the flagpole that Teddy would have saw.
0: Okay.
2: And
0: wow.
2: It's right there when you pull in.
0: I suppose there was a day we used wood flagpoles. I never thought of that.
2: Oh, yeah.
0: Yeah. How'd you get the flag up? Got to rig a little?
2: Well, no, it has a pole. It has a, you know, a traditional newer truck, you know, aluminum truck.
0: But I'm saying, how did Teddy get the flag up there, I wonder? Just go up there and nail the flag to the top?
2: Well, they had a rope and a pulley system.
0: They did.
2: You
0: know,
2: I'm sure blacksmiths made pulleys.
0: That's amazing, though, that that's going to be there.
2: Yes.
0: And you're going to be there to help raise that flag.
2: Yeah, from my understanding, we're going to help do a ceremony July 1st.
0: Amazing.
2: And we're also asked to be there July 4th. We're part of the program.
0: Yeah, I heard somebody's coming July 1st that you may know. I don't know. There's rumors. You know how rumors are.
2: You know, I
0: that
2: always take, I take selfies with all my customers, you know, my dog and I, Tripper, you know, we kneel down at the base of the flagpole and we do a selfie with a flag behind us, and I always force my customers to take that, and I hope I get to do that with any president that wants to be there. Isn't it normal for a president to be there, though?
0: It is. It's traditionally that whenever a presidential library opens, the current president and all living presidents come to honor, you know, the library that's being opened. And you would think Teddy Roosevelt would allow, you know, former presidents that might be a little bitter. One's name starts with a B, and another one starts with a, you know, mm-hmm. Hussein, is it? I forget. But, you know, the Biden and that Hussein fella, I don't think they have the cojones to come when the other guy might be. I don't know.
2: Opening his, like, next week, isn't he, in Chicago?
0: Yeah, Kevin and I have renamed that the Oscar the Grouch Presidential Museum because it looks like a garbage can. And we're waiting for Oscar the Grouch to pop out of the top of it. Over budget, you know, way past their timeline. And I'm not sure they had an architect. I think they had a third-grade class design the library or something with crayons. And nothing against third-grade kids. I got to ask you some more questions. We're coming up against a break here. We've got to do our salute to service segment with our friends from the Lions that are doing a fun thing. But at the top of the hour, I want to have you come back and talk about two things. One, your heritage. Because I think the reason you're doing what you're doing has a lot to do with your ancestors.
2: Mm-hmm.
0: Would you agree?
2: Yes, and it's when I say we're all here for a reason, that story explains it.
0: It does. And then we're going to tell our listeners about how Jim has made it easy for you to put up your own flag. Because Jim is just not able to get everybody that wants a flag and wants a flagpole, but has made it super easy for you to buy and install your own U.S.-made flagpole. And we're going to give you all the details on that. USFlagpoleGuy.com for more details. More after this. Don't go away.
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0: check on what's on your mind. Last chance if you're in the neighborhood. Come on by. The food trucks are still here. They'll be here a little past 1 o'clock. Celebrating Flag Day. Gosh, it's been a blast out here. I, of course, have been yapping on the radio most of the time, so I've not had a chance to get out there and mix and mingle a little bit. I did talk to Sheriff Jesse Johnner a little bit and enjoyed that, of course. And but we had Fargo PD, West Fargo PD, Moorhead PD, all the sheriff's office, Cass and Clay County. We had, of course, the Honor Memorial Guard out here. We just had some great patriots, lots of veterans. And I really appreciate folks coming out here and celebrating with us. We do a lot of these throughout the year, and it's so fun to have our food truck partners here. And, of course, Flag Day is pretty special because the name of the radio station is what? The Flag. There you go, ladies and gentlemen. All right, Jim the Flagpole Guy, going to continue our conversation coming up here in a couple of minutes. In the meantime, I want to celebrate in our Salute to Service monthly chat some Lions that are doing some good work. Our friends in Bismarck have the 50th anniversary Lions All-Star Basketball Tournament coming up. And Lion Darren Schur is on the phone from the Bismarck Capital City Lions Club. Darren, how are you?
1: Good. How are you? Thanks for having me.
0: Fantastic. Say again.
1: Thanks for having me.
0: Of course. Glad to have you for sure. And glad to have this monthly segment. My friend Lynn Helms, once he retired from the good service he did for the state of North Dakota as the director of mineral resources, said, you know what, I'm going to go over there and focus a whole lot with my Lion friends, because he's one of the regional governors. And so Lynn suggested this idea, and we do it every month now. And our mission is to obviously hear about the good work the Lions are doing and the Lions International work and the foundations, but it is to motivate other Lions clubs to be as active as the ones Lynn brings to us, as well as other service clubs. So we hope for a little inspiration. So, Lynn, long way of saying, I'm glad we're doing this. How are you, sir?
2: Oh, fantastic, Scott. Thanks for having us on. Yeah, this is an exciting year. Bismarck Capital City Lions are sponsoring the Lions All-Star Basketball Tournament, and it's the 50th anniversary for that tournament. So Darren's going to tell us about what's going to go on in Bismarck and down in Fargo. But if you want to see some great basketball and some people that are moving from high school into college basketball, and you want to help the Lions with fundraising and some great service projects, July 8th is the time to be there. So, Darren, why don't you tell us what's happening with the tournament?
1: All right. Well, the Lions All-Star Basketball Game, like Lion Lynn said, this is our 50th year, and it's a way to showcase some of our premier high school athletes in North Dakota. It's a great opportunity for these student athletes to represent their schools, communities, and families one last time. The event's more than just basketball, however. It reflects the Lions' commitment to service, youth, and community. In Bismarck, we through the games, we raise over $20,000, and those dollars go right back into the community through local projects and support. One of our pillars in Lions is vision, and this year we provided over $4,000 in eyeglass grants to help people in need. The games, are, of course, are a celebration of basketball, but also a celebration of what Lions clubs do best, which is serve their communities. We encourage people to come out, support these outstanding athletes, and help us continue making a positive impact across North Dakota. Like Lion Lynn said, this is our 50th year, and in those 50 years, we've had over 1,000 athletes involved in these games. Again, the games are July 8th in Bismarck. They're in the new Bavendick Center at the Bismarck State College campus. Girls will tip off at 6 and boys at 8. And then following on July 9th, they'll be at Fargo South in Fargo. Same tip-off times, girls at 6 and boys at 8. You can get your tickets through a lot of local sponsors. However, if you come, they're $10. Preschoolers free. There's no discount for early. It's the same price. So come for the basketball, but know that your support helps Lions continue to serve communities across North Dakota.
0: What a neat deal. And I'll tell you what, there's not many things that last 50 years, and even less 100 years, but you guys are on your way. I mean, 50 years of this is pretty incredible. Lynn mentioned earlier that you might need some help with volunteers. How you doing there?
1: We're doing good. That's one thing that when the Lions ask, people really step up. So, we've got a good group of people that will help us, and thanks to all of them.
0: That's fantastic. And Lynn, just a great example of, in this case, the Bismarck Capital City Lions Club doing yeoman's work for a lot of years. And I imagine the service projects that happen from events like this go to some great things. As you mentioned earlier, there's always a great cause each month, right?
2: Yeah, that's right. 100% of the money that Lions raise goes into those community service projects. One of the big ones we're doing, and we'll talk about it next month, Scott, is emergency relief. And we've been helping the victims of our two big apartment fires here in Bismarck. And we got about another month to go to help those folks out. But all of that money goes straight back into the community. So thanks to our great Lions.
0: Yeah, no kidding. Darren, thanks for sharing the story. Look forward to seeing some great basketball in Bismarck and Fargo for the 50th anniversary of the Lions All-Star Basketball Tournament. Thanks for sharing the story, and our best to everybody in the Bismarck Capital City Lions, okay?
1: Thank you.
0: Yeah, and Lynn, stay out. It's good to see you out at the Williston Basin Petroleum Conference, and I'm sure we'll meet again soon, but appreciate you doing this for the Lions and to inspire lots of folks to good service. Thanks a bunch.
2: Yes, and thanks for everything you do, Scott. Keep it up.
0: Jim, the flagpole guy, continues our chat when we come back. 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
9: It's time for the Richeson Report, your ag weather focus on the field with North Dakota State climatologist Darrell Richeson.
10: Many of the area crops were catching up because of the warm temperatures in late May into early June, But of course, the cool air that came in late last week has slowed down crop development quite a bit. The below average temperature should last this week, but there are good signs of warmer temperatures next week. Having temperatures either well above or below normal is completely, if I can say the word again, normal. Yet the warm-loving corn in particular would prefer not to have such a stretch of weather this time of year. On a positive note, the areas that are dry, there has been less evaporation because of the cooler weather, and hopefully more rain will come before the warm-up.
9: That's the Richeson Report, your focus on the field with North Dakota State climatologist Daryl Richeson.
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11: Stocks are up, oil is down. I'm Chris Foster of Fox News. Oil prices fall around 4%. The Dow is up around 700 points as President Trump confirms an agreement to end the military conflict with Iran.
12: We ended up making a deal.
11: The president at the G7 summit in France. Here's Fox's Jared Halpern.
13: Vice President J.D. Vance is expected to travel to Geneva later this week to officially sign a deal that would reopen the Strait of Hormuz and end a U.S. naval blockade of Iran's ports.
14: There are a lot of very important details to figure out that we're actually going to sit at the table and discuss together and figure out a path forward on these details.
13: The vice president on CNBC's Squawk Box says Iran has committed to destroy and dispose of their stockpile of highly enriched uranium. How that is done is among the details to be worked out during a 60-day negotiation period.
11: Iran also wants sanctions relief. The president on Truth Social announces what he calls the most spectacular Trump rally of them all, a tribute to America, July 4th at the Lincoln Memorial and Washington Monument. He's promising musical entertainment, including his playlist, military flyovers, and the largest fireworks show in history, he says. The British Parliament will consider a ban on social media for kids under 16 and try to figure out how it'll be enforced.
15: The UK's Prime Minister Keir Starmer says he hopes the ban will be in place by next spring. Under 16s will be forbidden from opening accounts on popular platforms like TikTok, Instagram, and YouTube. Starmer thinks this law will be popular with parents.
16: They will welcome a government that stands by them, that supports them to do the best for their children, and that fights for their happiness and safety.
15: He also wants to block live streaming and is looking at potential overnight curfews.
11: Fox's Jonathan Savage in London. A federal immigration agent was struck by a vehicle today while attempting to apprehend someone in New Jersey. Stafford Township police say the agent fired his gun, possibly striking the suspect's vehicle as it left the scene. America's listening to Fox News.
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11: 72 more Ebola cases and 32 deaths are reported in the Democratic Republic of Congo, the most new infections in one day since the start of this current outbreak.
20: The number of cases is believed to be much higher since the Ebola outbreak was confirmed May 15th, weeks after it is suspected to have begun. This could turn out to be the worst flare-up of Ebola in history. Congo's Ministry of Health said the numbers showed the outbreak is spreading rapidly. It also reflects more active surveillance. Officials said the contact tracing coverage rate is 56%. A sharp drop from last week. Authorities are scrambling to find people who may have been exposed. CJ Papa, Fox News.
11: Fox Corporation is buying the TV streaming hardware company Roku.
21: It's a deal worth around $22 billion, including debt. Fox Chief Executive Lachlan Murdoch says it will bring together the most valuable live content portfolio in video consumption with the preeminent streaming platform. More than 100 million global households stream with Roku. The deal will require approval from regulators. Fox says the acquisition will make it the third largest player in U.S. television television by share of viewing, with an attractive mix of Fox's sports, news, and entertainment, along with streaming services Tubi and the Roku channel. Fox Corporation is parent company of Fox News. 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
11: Fox business correspondent Jeff Locke. I'm Chris Foster. 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
12: A chance for showers and thunderstorms for parts of our listening area. Otherwise, skies are going to be partly sunny with a high temperature near 78. Winds southwest 11 to 17, becoming west-northwest in the afternoon. The rain chance continues into the evening and overnight hours. Lows this evening are expected to be in the mid to upper 40s. And Tuesday, mostly sunny skies and highs in the mid-70s. From the Flag Skywatch Weather Center, I am meteorologist Leah Jones.
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1: This show doesn't go without our fine sponsors, and we're just talking about an event that's lasted 50 years, the Lions Basketball Tournament, which I applaud. 50 years of volunteers and celebrating great athletes. I'm going to make a point to go over there. How about a business that's been around since 1908? 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Thompson & Sons, one of our fine sponsors. And you can look at some of the most well-known, iconic buildings in North Dakota, and chances are they were part of the construction process and the HVAC and making buildings great in our great state. 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You know, if you're down there in some of those, wussy states that can't handle the cold and the hot like we have, it would be, pretty easy. 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Thompson & Sons. And if you need your building HVAC or mechanical systems managed so that you pay one price, and if something breaks down, they say, you pay the same price, we're going to fix it. If it needs replacing, they say, you pay the same price, we're going to replace it. What's not to love about that? And they're doing that for thousands of buildings. H.A.T. & Sons, fine sponsor of What's on Your Mind since 1908. We haven't quite been around that long, but Jim the Flagpole Guy is here. And we call him now U.S. Flagpole Guy because he has some great things going on. I want to start, Jim, talking a little bit about the heritage. You've got an amazing story. And such an amazing story. I understand that people are saying, what? And doing some research and saying, this is true, and following that lineage. Tell me a little bit about that.
2: Well, after I became the flagpole guy, my uncle called and said, you know, you're doing God's will, and this is your fate, and it's in your blood. And I'm like, huh? And he said, yeah, Michelle, she looked up our ancestry, and there's a book in the Library of Congress dated 1899. It was written 1892, and it covers our lineage all the way back to the Black Wood. Swartwout is named after where you lived back then and who you were, the Frisians, and the Black Wood in the Netherlands is where it was first recorded. In that book, we invented the waffle iron. There was a famous opera singer. Lots of military generals that recorded.
1: All of your family members.
2: Yeah.
1: All your ancestors.
2: Yeah, and they started the Society of the Cincinnati. It was the first presidential club. They were part of that. And but the most notable was Captain Oliver Perry, Abraham Swarthout, gave the blue of his jacket for the first Second Continental Congress battle flag that flew over Fort Schuyler. And that was the year, 1777, that our, while we're here today, June 14th, actually the 15th we're celebrating today, but June 14th of that 1777 is when the Second Continental Congress battle flag was, certified or voted in. And, news got there. It wasn't until August, really, that the news got there, or shortly there before, but in August, there was the official recording that Captain Oliver gave the blue of his jacket. And the reason we know that...
1: Again, explain this. This is an amazing story. He literally took his jacket, which was part of his uniform.
2: Yes.
1: And he ripped a piece of that off.
2: Well, he just gave the whole jacket, and they made the blue field.
1: Okay, out of the blue of his jacket.
2: Yep. And that flag was... Well, the way it's written is it's a field of blue with 13 stars. And then 13 stripes alternating red and white.
1: So the original flag...
2: The original flag.
1: ...was the blue from your ancestors' uniform.
2: And the reason they know that is because he put in for a new jacket. And now, notice he was a captain. In wartime, how many jackets were laying there? When you strip the dead, you don't get rid of the jackets, right? Somebody else is going to need it. It's going to... Anyways, he gave his jacket.
1: Oh, my gosh.
2: I don't know that for a fact, but he is a captain. He didn't take, any jacket laying on the...
1: You know, listeners have heard this too many times and probably are going to throw something in the radio, but my mom used to say, coincidences are God's sealed orders. So think about that. Someone that took the blue from their jacket for the original flag now has a descendant that
2: needed a product to sell.
1: Well, I would say a lot more than that.
2: Well, I've
1: not
2: always...
1: only needed a product to sell, but look what you sell. You don't sell a flag and a flagpole and a presentation. You sell pride in a country.
2: Well, it
1: you
2: turned out
1: patriotism.
2: That way.
1: Yeah.
2: But originally, though, I drove my kids nuts. I repainted my 1996 Chevy pickup, and I put red, white, and blue, trim on my pickup, and a red, white, and blue bug guard on. And my kids thought it was so tacky, but my friends called it the Freedom Wagon.
1: By the way, my kids, I picked up our daughter in Minneapolis. Our youngest daughter came in from New York City in that Pucklich red, white, and blue rocket. Have you seen that sucker?
2: Yeah.
1: It has your flag on the back?
2: Yeah.
1: Flagpole? She was a little embarrassed. But I say, hey, I thought I raised patriots.
2: Oh, yeah.
1: And then they come along.
2: Yeah. Oh, yeah. So then it becomes fate after that. When you hear, you know, not only you're patriotic, and I was in the Marine, and I really get motivated when I see American exceptionalism, and I've always been a patriot, and, well, anyways.
1: But you're doing what the good Lord wanted you to do, is my point.
2: Yes.
1: No such thing as a coincidence. That's an amazing story. Absolutely amazing. And to start, you when we chatted earlier, you talked about how this all started, and now you're at the 10th year of that journey, and you're transforming again. For one, ND Flagpole Guy is available right now for some folks to take this on and go continue this, because it's gotten too big for you and one man and a small crew, right?
2: It is. Ever since COVID, it's been really hard to find somebody that wants to go along and be away from home and everything.
1: So tell me what you who you're looking for or what you're looking for.
2: Oh, we'd like a young man or in his 30s that made his minor mistakes in life and sowed his oats and wants to settle down and have a good career installing flagpoles. Somebody with a CDL. And
1: they can even buy the business.
2: If they want, you know. I've got a truck and a trailer and a piece of equipment, digger, ready to go if anybody's interested, you know.
1: Think of the life they could lead. I like that idea. 30 or 40-some-year-old that really wants to say, get out of the same old
2: corporate,
1: construction and corporate this or that and just go out there and meet good people.
2: Oh, it's the best job. You know, people are just so excited to see you, and it's a happiest job, too.
1: How many have you put up in 10 years?
2: About 1,000.
1: Unbelievable.
2: 1,000, yeah.
1: Incredible. Now, U.S. Flagpole Guy, which is your other business, makes it easy for all of us to put a flag up. Tell me about that.
2: Well, you know, it's a website you can go to, and you can enter your information and request a flag, or you can buy flags or flagpoles right there.
1: All U.S. made.
2: And U.S. Flagpole Guy is the product, and ND Flagpole Guy is the installation. We set it up that way because we have a dealership opportunity for anybody. We have a Will in Fairview he's got a dealership and Montana Flagpole Guy, and then we have George and Sam and Stanley. They started their flagpole business there, and we support them, and we supply them with products and give them tips and tricks on how to get going. And there's plenty of opportunity. We call it a flag commander. There's one in every town that will take care of a flag. And there's always somebody that needs help and support. And we set this up to help everybody. And
1: it's amazing.
2: So I can't be there, so why can't I help everybody this way?
1: Well, I'll tell you, this is a great business opportunity for someone. And the network you've put together, I mean, you know somebody in every town from 4 people to 4,000 people that could take care of these flags too, right?
2: Mm-hmm. That's correct.
1: Yeah, who are good just patriots that are already mowing the cemetery or whatever they're doing.
2: I don't really know all of them, but they all know me.
1: Exactly right.
2: And
1: so give me your number for anybody who's interested in hearing more about this, wanting to talk more about it.
2: You can call me, 701-571-3524, or call the office.
1: Which is 701-571-FLAG.
2: Correct.
1: Or the office number?
2: 701-751-1801.
1: And for all of our Bismarck listeners, Mandan by Kiss Livestock is where the...
2: Showroom.
1: Exactly right.
2: And we got a book coming out on my story. It'll be out in July.
1: Of course it will. And you're going to be at Theodore Roosevelt Presidential Library raising the flag.
2: Yes.
1: July 1st for a private ceremony. July 4th for everybody, for America to come.
2: And just everybody, you were born for a reason. And you're not trash, and you're worthy. That's my overwhelming message.
1: Tell it over and over and over again to yourself. Speak to yourself about that, right?
2: It's easier to see value in others.
1: Well, but am I right? You need to tell yourself that.
2: Yeah, 10-4.
1: Yeah, exactly right. So remind everybody what you want them to know.
2: You're loved.
1: You are loved by a great God.
2: Yes.
1: Absolutely.
2: And he's got a reason for you.
1: Sure does. Well, you're a good friend, and we're so glad that we played a small part in getting the word out about you. Our part's easy. We just get to tell stories and have great callers come up with neat ideas. You went out and did the hard work the last 10 years and now have this great opportunity to have all of us put our own flags up,

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0: 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Good folks. David Spickler and the team are right there at Lighthouse Commodities. Uncle Kev, what'd you have for lunch out there with all the choices we had today?
1: Oh, dude, I'm in the middle of a food coma.
0: You're in a food coma? I was on the air yapping the whole time.
1: Chicago dog.
0: That's what I had.
1: Loaded Chicago dog.
0: Yeah.
1: That guy has got it down.
0: Doesn't he, though?
1: The peppers and the whole
0: thing. What's his name again? Great
1: top
0: guy.
1: Top dog.
0: Yes, top dog,
1: David?
0: Hot dog. Is it David? Yeah, he's a character all in of himself.
1: Yeah.
0: He's fantastic. We had Detroit Deli out there. Yeah. We had, what's the
1: Brett
0: other one?
1: Brett Smith was with
0: Brett Smith with
1: ice cream.
0: Yeah, it was great.
1: And Penny's.
0: Penny's, there you go. Yeah. And all great choices. So
1: Thank you.
0: Lots of fun. Hey, Levi Otis is going to join us in a minute here from Deep Roots Drainage. Celebrate another good business and talk a little bit about the farm situation this year. Planning well underway, and nobody talks to more farmers than Levi, so we'll find out how things are going down there. And, it is Flag Day celebration today, so I thought we should celebrate some dirt, you know? Good old-fashioned American dirt that we're going to, keep from flooding, keep from ruining your crops. So we'll do

0: that in a minute here. Tom Krabanoff is here. Tom is the one of the officers with the Combat Veteran Motorcycles Association, does some great work with all the Patriot groups. And Tom was just telling me that there is a very special opportunity to honor a hero coming up on Thursday. What you got going, Tom?
1: Yes. There was a World War II POW. He was shot down over Japan in 1944. 1945, he was in prison of war camp, him and 62 other Americans. And the prison of war camp was bombed. The Japanese guards could have got him out and got him to shelter, but they did not do that. And all 63 Americans were killed in this bombing. After they were all put into a mass grave, and after the war, all the ashes were scooped up and they were brought to Hawaii in this thing called the bowl, where they sift through all the ashes and they try to identify remains. And the remains were identified last year. That there's a gentleman from North Dakota, and they identified him positively through DNA before his siblings died and the other family's DNA, and he's positively identified as a North Dakota native. And we're going to bring him home for first time in just about 80 years, and maybe beyond that. More at high math, it's a little bit out of there, but it's a real honor for us to be able to do this.
0: Can you believe this story?
2: Wow.
0: Unbelievable.
2: So amazing.
0: It is.
2: Thank goodness.
0: And so tell us about Thursday.
1: Well, on Thursday, originally what was supposed to happen was Governor Armstrong was going to meet us at the Fargo airport and some other dignitaries. Well, for whatever reason, when the government gets involved with things, now they're flying the body to Minneapolis instead of Fargo. And it's going to be a day early, and it'll be at 5 a.m. So we organized an escort just last night, to get him, so he's not going to be by himself, and the family members will have an escort with them all the way back here. And 150 family members are coming in for this from three different countries and all across the United States. And on Thursday, we're going to assemble at the Fargo Air Museum, and we're going to depart there at 2 p.m. And we're going to Veterans Park in Grand Forks. We will do a convoy there. The North Dakota Highway Patrol is leading it. And then we're going to have the hearse. And then the family members are in a 15-passenger bus. And then the family members' vehicles, followed by hopefully over 200 to 400 motorcycles in the procession along with the family and the hearse.
0: So how can the general public, the people that want to honor a great patriot, be laid to rest? How can we be part of this?
1: Well, we're putting it together now, but we're going to have start points in Grand Forks, Fargo, Lake Park, and Bismarck as well. So we're all going to converge, leave at different times, and I'll get that information out, and I'll put it on, it'll be on CVMA Facebook social media pages, 42-3.
0: Yes, CVMA.
1: Yes, 42-3 and 42-2.
0: And we'll share all this on our flag.
1: Yep. Thank you.
0: Social media, too. Get it out.
1: Thank you. And then Shields was gracious enough to offer us Bismarck for a starting point. So they're really, anytime something like this comes up, they always step in a pinch. So we're going to start at the Shields and Bismarck. And it's just really cool that we're able to bring people in from all over the state to do this. And we're going to honor this gentleman. And
0: what's his name?
1: He deserves
0: again?
1: It. Irving Ellingson.
0: Irving Ellingson.
1: Yep.
0: Huh.
1: And, it's never going to happen again in my lifetime. And, it's one of those things that's just inconceivable if you think about it.
0: Yeah. I hope the whole region stops and, takes an opportunity to not only honor this man and his legacy, but all veterans.
1: Yes. Get on the interstate. Every safety is paramount for everybody. So we don't want to have anybody get hurt or, worse, killed. So if you got a chance, stand alongside the interstate and wave a flag and just wave at the procession coming by. And I know there is going to be some fire trucks and everything on the bridges, on the overpasses, and there could be some flags hanging. So it's going to be something like I've never seen before. So
0: wow. Looking forward to hearing more about it. If you could connect us with some of the family, love to visit with them.
1: Yep, I will leave you Lon's number.
0: And then we'll stay in touch, Tom, because we'll just make sure we're doing anything that we need to do to get the word out between now and Thursday.
1: Thank you. This is outstanding. And Governor Armstrong stepped up for us. I ran into him at a function, and he got us a flag that was flown at the U.S. Capitol, the Bismarck Capitol, and then we're going to display it at Shields for 106 minutes, because Irvin would have been 106 years old this year. So we're going to display it for 106 minutes, and we're going to start that at 1:06 p.m. on Wednesday. So we have a lot of symbolism here, so that's kind of the our way of so the Capitol thanked them, the Bismarck Capitol, and now the people of North Dakota will thank them by having this in public. And
0: so
1: it's really cool.
0: Quickly tell me why they can't fly the coffin here.
1: I don't know if anybody could ever figure out the government, and we'd be, you know, it's like a book and women. We'll never get one.
0: Is it a VA decision?
1: Did I say that? Kevin said that. Kevin said
2: that. My bad.
0: That almost went right by me. I can't repeat it. But is it a VA thing, do you think?
1: I don't know what happens. The mortuary affairs gets involved with that, and I think that's a whole nother entity. And then there's Delta Airlines, and Lon can much more explain that one. But I know.
0: Well, let us know, because maybe we get Senators Hovind and Kramer and Congresswoman Fedorchuk involved, and see if we can't. It'd just be nice for everybody, the family, and everybody to be able to fly right here.
1: And they were going to meet him at the tarmac. That was the original plan. They were going to meet him at the tarmac and disembark him from the aircraft, and they're going to have 150 family members lined up in the tarmac to put him in the hearse.
0: And maybe Delta will step up and just do a flight Minneapolis here or whatever. There's got to be a way.
1: Yeah.
0: Got to be a way. Anyway, but regardless, you've got one heck of an event planned to honor Irvin Ellingson, and 106 years old if he was alive, and World War II vet with an incredible story. Thanks, Tom.
1: Yep. Thank you, Scott.
0: Appreciate it very much. We love these guys. They do great work. I tell you, we had the Fargo Honor Memorial Guard out here today helping us. They'd come right from a funeral. Unaccompanied veterans that die, that don't have family members, they lay them to rest with a proper memorial. They do a lot of good work in a lot of different ways. And Tom Kabanoff is with the Combat Veteran Motorcycle Association. Great patriots. All right, Levi Otis, when we come back from Deep Roots Drainage. Don't go away.
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6: Two longtime Salvation Army leaders in Fargo-Moorhead are retiring after nearly four decades of ministry and social service work across the Midwest. Majors Abe and Rhonda Tamayo will step down on Wednesday after 37 years as Salvation Army officers, including serving in Fargo since 2021. Lieutenants Javier and Olivia Fernandez are set to assume leadership. Minnesota Lieutenant Governor and Senate candidate Peggy Flanagan visited a Moorhead farm Saturday and took part in a door-knocking event with DFL volunteers. Flanagan spent time at Prairie Rose Farm, which runs a program for immigrant and refugee farmers. Flanagan is running against Minnesota Congresswoman Angie Craig. The state's primary election is August 11th. West Fargo Eats is hosting a mobile food pantry on Wednesday. It'll happen at Lutheran Church of the Cross parking lot from 4 to 5:30 p.m. or until supplies last. Fruit, vegetables, meat, bakery items, and diapers will be available. West Fargo Eats said nearly 7,000 pounds of food was handed out at a similar event in May. West Fargo Eats is a collaboration between Lutheran Church of the Cross, Gate City Bank, YWCA Cascade, and Great Plains Food Bank. From the Flagg Family Newsroom, I'm Austin Erickson.
7: A chance for showers and thunderstorms for parts of our listening area. Otherwise, skies are going to be partly sunny with a high temperature near 78. Winds southwest 11 to 17, becoming west-northwest in the afternoon. The rain chance continues into the evening and overnight hours. Lows this evening are expected to be in the mid to upper 40s. And Tuesday, mostly sunny skies and highs in the mid-70s. From the Flagg Skywatch Weather Center, I am meteorologist Leah Jones.

0: one more, two more segments to go on What's On Your Mind, one more segment with a guest, and then one more just to wrap up a beautiful day and thank our sponsors for the Flag Day celebration. We love parking lot parties around here. As I've mentioned before, the show doesn't go, What's On Your Mind doesn't go without our fine sponsors who we call partners around here, because whatever they're trying to accomplish, we use what we have, be it a talk show with some guys talking to a microphone, be it advertisements that you hear between the programs, or of some of our digital services that we do, or event sponsorship we do. If it's hey, you need to meet this person or that person, we do that with Fieldstone Group, and all of those partner sponsors are what make the show go. And thankfully, this vast flag audience responds and says, "By golly, I appreciate what they do on the flag, and they stand for the flag." So, any advertiser I hear, I want to make sure I thank them, and also if I need their services, I'm going to call them first because they support the flag. And one of those businesses is a new business, and we love celebrating new businesses. It's been around since April of 2026, but has a long future ahead of them. Deep Roots Drainage, rather. And one of the partners of this fine operation, Levi Otis, is here. A household name to farmers and folks that are always fighting water battles and water management, whether he's in the halls of Congress or the halls of state capitol in Bismarck, doing a lot of work for landowners and our farm and ranch community. How are you, sir?
1: I'm good. I appreciate you having me on a Flag Day, and I don't know how I'm going to follow Mr. Kravinoff there. That was kind of emotional. So
0: amazing story. And you said you had a POW in your family?
1: Yeah, my grandfather. I'm grandson of a POW, and when we were talking offline, Senator Kramer, then Congressman Kramer, was able to provide his medals that he was never awarded. I don't know if you remember maybe back in 2018. My grandfather was never awarded his medals after he came home from the war, and Congressman Kramer and his team were able to locate those medals and provide them.
0: Oh, so, my gosh.
1: Yeah, a little history there.
0: World War II vet.
1: Yep.
0: Yeah, amazing. How's things going at Deep Roots Drainage?
1: They're awesome. The farming community has really stepped up in their kindness and in friendship and reached out. And we've got a lot of interest and support from, people that are really friends, So a ton of interest out there. Most farmers know if they've tiled once, they're going to tile again, and getting more bids and designs and competition. I think everybody's pretty over the top happy.
0: So when you talk about, having the experience of tiling and then realizing, okay, I want to do this again, what's the barrier? Is it just a matter of cost and timing? Or like, once you know it works, why wouldn't you tile every piece of land you have?
1: Well, it comes to money, comes to land rent, comes to, inputs. So I think when farmers really like to see what's going to come out of the ground and then see what they're going to be at in the fall. A lot of people like to plan a year ahead, get designs, see what the cost is going to be, and then figure out how to budget for it, work with the bankers, work with their landlords. A lot of farmers are now working more with their landlords than ever before because of the IRA and 100% bonus depreciation. So now, your landlord can actually pay for the tile, write it off, and the farmer can then, farm better ground. So,
0: and does the renters then pay a little more rent because it's tiled?
1: Yeah, in a market like this where we're a little,
0: it's a tough market right now.
1: Yeah.
0: These guys
1: don't be raising rent.
0: Right, yeah. Hopefully. Well, I just wonder, with that investment.
1: Eventually, yeah. Yeah. Yep, exactly. That's a conversation they're having.
0: Because the yields are going to be better, right?
1: Yep.
0: And tell folks about the ROI here. I mean, again, is it expensive? Yes. But does it work? And does it then, get you that much productivity out of the land? It's a no-brainer, isn't it?
1: Right, absolutely. I mean, you're paying the highest taxes, right? Because we pay land taxes on production index, right? So if you've got really productive ground, you're paying the highest taxes on it, but maybe because the soil's too heavy or the water table's too high, you're not getting that full production. So you're kind of handcuffing yourself, and I think a lot of guys understand that.
0: And as challenging as it is, I mean, input costs are too high, prices are too low, and it's been a string of this. It'd be one thing if it's a year here, a year up, a year down, but we've been kicked pretty good on low commodity prices and high input costs. It's really COVID forward. So it's challenging. But is this an investment? Yeah. But at the same time, when prices are too low and input costs are too high, you want to pull every penny you can, right?
1: Well, absolutely. And I think as you're talking about the ebbs and flows or the ups and downs, the one thing that happens after you tile is you have consistent a consistent farm. You've got uniformity. So you know that every single year that farm is going to provide or just be consistent. And, you know, you might have some biblical rains, right, that you're not used to, and that'll affect it. But overall, tiled farming or farming on tiled ground just makes people really smile. You know, it's just, I hear it every single day. I wish all my ground was tiled. Got to figure out how I can get it done. And then it lasts for generations, right? So if you're a grandpa today or a dad today, your son's going to do it. Your grandson's going to use it. You're taking away some of that headache.
0: You have battled on the regulatory front for a long time. There's some goofy things out there with the lifetime easements and things I know that you've engaged members of Congress on. And we're making a little bit of progress because of the Trump administration, but there's way more restrictions than there should be, especially in North Dakota, and the jurisdictions are goofy. Give me an update on all of that.
1: Yeah. Unfortunately, we just have duplication of regulations. When we talk about removing red tape, people start gasping and think we're going to drain wetlands. And you still can't drain a wetland. Haven't been able to since 85. Crop insurance is tied to it. That happened in 2014. But there's agency over agency over agency over state, right? And on the east side of the river in Minnesota, your state regulations are harder than the federal regulations. Here, we're just trying to remove it so there's not so many hoops to jump through to do your work. And that's one thing that we provide at Deep Roots Drainage is the understanding on, okay, what this agency can and can't do, what that agency can and can't do, what the local water board can and can't do, what the DWR can and can't do. And then there's a whole slew of them beyond that. So regulatorily wise, we're probably in a better spot than we ever had to. The U.S. Fish and Wildlife stuff is getting close thanks to Secretary Burgum and his oversight and his team. And then NRCS and USDA Undersecretary Fordyce was out here last or a couple weeks ago. Some of the stuff that they put in that RPP as far as water management and some really cool programs that are usable, right? We see so many different things that come out of government, and it takes you a law degree or an engineering degree to get, you know, check off the boxes. And then they sit in Washington and complain that nobody's using it. Well, it wasn't written for farmers by farmers. That's what happens. So when you have stuff that's written for farmers by farmers, the adaptability and the acceptance of it is so much better. And that's, you know, one thing that I do like about this administration is that they're easily accessible. You could talk to their people. You got a direct line. And, hey, this isn't working for our region. Okay, then what do we have to do to fix it?
0: And the idea that the average farmer could maneuver all of that, even if you streamline this 50%, you still got way more government and regulation than you need. But that's where Deep Roots Drainage comes in, because you've got that knowledge. You know the programs. Hey, this one will help. They can't make you do that. You know, this one you need to listen to because they've got it right. So you're not just getting water management from Deep Roots Drainage, you're getting all of that knowledge as well.
1: Yeah, and my business partners and I, we've worked in it so long that we know. And guess what? The people in the agencies know who we are, right? So there's not as much funny business as if somebody walks in by themselves. And I'm not saying it happens all the time, but I've seen some pretty silly stuff.
0: Speaking of Deep Roots Drainage, there's other people that obviously are in this space that do water management and tiling. Talk about the group you put together and how you guys do it differently.
1: Well, our guys are awesome. We've all been in the business minimum of 10 years, one near 20 and then one just over 20 years. And we just get it, right? When you have a salesman that was a surveyor and a design estimator that can come out to your farm and look at your ground with you and say, I see why you want the outlet there, but my experience is showing me that it might be cheaper and more cost effective for you to do this. And, he just makes a great partner to the farmer, because the farmer knows he knows what he's talking about. And it's not just somebody coming in off the street and getting a salesman business card. And now he's, you know,
0: You're partnering up with them.
1: Correct.
0: Yeah.
1: It is a partnership.
0: Yeah, shoulder to shoulder. And same thing with your crews, right? Which is important. 100%. Yeah. Talk about your crews.
1: Well, our guys are awesome. And business partners, Kyle, that one that's been with us for 20 years, you know, he's going to be on your field putting it in. And I think that just sets us apart, really, from everybody else. When you have the, you know,
0: you got an owner in the cab.
1: Over half of his year, over half of his life, he's been in the drainage business. So it's there's just a little more care, I think, when somebody's out there, and before they leave the farm, they want to make sure that you're happy.
0: So tell folks how to connect with you.
1: Well, if you go to deeprootsdrainage.com, that's an easy one. 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
0: Say both again.
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1: That'll come right to me. Yeah.
0: And the deep roots part of that is what you're talking about, combined experience of, you know, 100 plus years with everybody on your team.
1: Yeah, we're pretty excited. You know, the business partners, we're just under 70, and with our crews coming on, we've, you know, you're probably right. It might be a century mark.
0: Pretty cool. How are things looking out there from the farmers you're talking?
1: Well, it depends where you're at. You know, the north central, northeastern part of the state sure has gotten a lot of rain since last fall.
0: Enough or too much or what?
1: Well, probably too much. Yeah, things, you know, southern end of the valley, those guys sound like they're smiling, but commodity prices could always be better. But let's put some bushels in the ground and let's see what the fall brings. But summer work's lining up, quite a bit of summer work I'm pretty excited about. And then our wheat ground and those types of crops, the small grains, I'm pretty excited to see what August, September bring us at Deep Roots. And then, of course, corn and soybean ground that's full blast.
0: Yeah, that's great. Been out and around a little bit, just on some back roads, and it's fun to see that crop come out of the ground. The green is everywhere. And
1: it is. It's a fun time to live here for sure.
0: It is. I mean, it's just so beautiful. It's unbelievable. It really is. So glad we live where we live. Levi Otis, fine sponsor of this program and the team at Deep Roots Drainage, and we appreciate him. Thank you, sir.
1: Yeah, thanks for all you do.
0: All right, friends, we'll wrap up a special Flag Day. We extended Flag Day from Sunday into Monday. Donald Trump's birthday, too. No coincidence that Donald Trump was born on Flag Day. 80 years old yesterday, and he acts like a 20-year-old. It's awesome, in a good way. What would happen if we returned to backing the U.S. dollar with gold?
2: Katie, bar the doors. The prices could really skyrocket then, at least if they decided to partially back the U.S. dollar with gold. And that may happen because the Chinese have been talking about doing that for a long time. The central banks in China, Russia, India have been buying gold for quite a long time. And that's part of the reason the price has been driven up lately, because of all the central bank buying.
0: That's Rick from the Gold Silver Exchange, 746-9950. Gold Silver GF.
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0: back on What's On Your Mind. It's days like today that you really just love being in this business. You know, when we have a little parking lot party. Wasn't it fun, guys?
1: Oh, yeah.
2: It was a blast.
1: Absolutely.
0: Jay Thomas is here, too. You're out there with the the men in blue.
3: And the women in blue.
0: And the women in blue.
3: Firefighters. And, we can't forget our what did Paul, Chief Dave Todd used to call the sheriff's department? The honorary members of the honorary pointy badge club or something like that.
0: There you go. Yeah, there you go. I like the sheriffs because they are sheriffs are really the preeminent local law enforcement.
3: They can, I believe, at least in North Dakota, I think if Jesse, not he never would, but I believe, if he had to, he could come in and commandeer the police departments and get them over. Yeah.
0: So, I mean, that's how the founding fathers designed sheriffs, you know, so they've got an important role, but all the first responders, really.
3: Yeah.
0: And they do so much, they see so much, and there's a lot of tough stuff in this world.
3: Well, did you I don't know if you caught it because you were on the air, but there was a lot of the Fargo firefighters were here, and all of a sudden you see them all bolting across the field to get to the fire trucks and gear up and leave. They had to put their gear
0: up. Did they really?
3: So I don't know what happened.
0: I missed that.
3: But boy, those boys can move.
0: And then, of course, in addition to honoring them with the free lunch today, how about our listeners? Great patriots. We had veterans obviously today serving and serve that we have fed some good food to today.
3: Nice to see my son show up. He saw your son.
0: Yep,
3: Ty came and hung out.
0: He came out for a little fun.
1: Shout out to Ty's facility. His gym is in the new Josh Duhamel Fargo. Fargo. I forget the magazine, but
3: it's Fargo
1: that Spotlight
3: magazine.
1: Puts out. Yeah, it's really well done. Yeah, Mike and the whole team at Spotlight. Really good looking magazine.
3: I'm over getting oil changed in my car over at United Automotive Tech Center a couple weeks ago, and I'm gonna grab the magazine, flip through. I'm like, well, wait a minute, what the hell? My son didn't even tell me he's in the magazine. I'm like, Ty, it'd be nice to let Dad know.
1: I know. I'm going through. I was like, hey, this is cool, and boy, what a great interview, and congrats to you guys and to him.
0: I love those. I saw the one about Dave Sampson, longtime photographer at Fargo.
3: Very talented.
0: Oh, my gosh. And the nicest guy.
3: Yeah.
0: Those photogs were always nice. Some of the reporters are a little on the lib side, but the photographers are always. Bruce Crummy, remember Bruce Crummy? He was great. Yep, Dave Wallace was fantastic. And who did I just say? Dave Sampson.
3: Sampson.
0: He is in the Good Life magazine this week.
3: Oh, is he?
0: And it's a great story about how he became a photographer. And it's really neat.
3: That's cool.
0: I meant to shoot him a text and say, way to go.
3: Yeah, because he's retired from the form now, isn't he? Or is he still?
0: I think he is. I think he's just part-time still.
3: Okay.
0: Yeah, but he did retire. So anyway, everybody that came out, thank you. It was great fun. And of course, Jay is our ambassador to all the law enforcement folks. Mm-hmm. I appreciate all his good work on their behalf, and fun to have them right here.
3: Yeah, I love our men and women and all our first responders, and it's nice that we can honor them on Flag Day.
0: They should give you a badge, is what they should do.
3: No, you don't want to give me a badge.
0: No.
3: Oh, that would be trouble.
0: No.
3: A few Miller J-Lifes to me, and I'm walking around with a badge, not a good idea.
0: You know what he told me off the air, Kev?
1: What did he tell you?
0: He told me that he really misses Dave Zabalski as Fargo Police Chief. That he's just
1: no, he didn't.
0: He wants to go give him a big bear hug and say, "Come back, Dave.
3: This is your life. We're going to roast you now." That's what Alex and I should do today.
1: I say false.
0: We got a good one now, though.
3: Oh, fantastic.
0: A local. Yes. You had him on the show last week, didn't you?
3: I did. Yeah. And it sends a great message to the other officers that, look, you can work your way up and get the top job.
0: Yeah. We're going to have him on. I'm working on an interview with him, but he had a busy Monday, so he didn't come over today. But anyway.
3: Yeah, he's got a lot on his plate.
1: Yeah, he does. I was just thinking that.
0: You're on the air in 12 minutes or so. What are you going to do?
3: About 12 minutes. Boy, I'll tell you, it's going to be a wing because we're busy today.
0: Yeah, we were. We could talk about Iran. What do you think of that deal?
3: You know what? Just get it done. Just get it done. I don't trust.
0: You're not buying this deal?
3: It's Iran. They lie.
0: But we got some teeth in this sucker. Kev, have you dug into this much?
1: Enough to know that I think if they didn't tap out, we're ready to put them on the ropes again. I mean,
3: put them on the ropes.
0: None of the stuff is going to happen, including from the Arab neighbors, unless they do what they say they're going to do.
1: Right.
0: It's opposite of the Obama crap.
1: I wouldn't
0: be the one.
1: We're
0: not giving them any goodies.
1: Yeah, that's like the guy that taps out, and then he stands up and starts lipping off, speaking of UFC.
0: Yeah.
1: You know, stand up and start lipping after you've already tapped out.
0: Yeah.
1: You know,
0: it's a boxing term, tapped out? Is that what he's going to unhear?
1: Shut your yapper, and you lost.
3: When you're in the ring and you can't go anymore, you just tap out.
0: And, you know, Trump at the beginning said he wanted unconditional surrender, right? Mm-hmm. Remember that?
1: Yes.
0: And essentially they are, but you got to let them save face. But they're toast. Their dust is buried. They have no Navy. They have no Army. They have no. Of course they don't.
3: They're killing our soldiers and everything else. It's been 50 years of this garbage.
0: No, you're right. It is.
3: No,
0: put a stake in them.
3: I'm not touching that. I don't know what we'll hit today. I got a couple local things. You see, I didn't know this down in Horace. This is going to be a pretty hot item on the commission meeting tonight, but do you know down there their fireworks ordinance has a 10-day window to blow off fireworks for 10 days? And that people say,
0: you can or can't?
3: You can.
0: Okay.
3: For 10 days. So it's like, wait a minute. This is too much. Can we just go to 3 days right around the 4th?
0: What do you want?
3: Well,
0: If you're in Horace, what do you want?
3: I would want the 3 days.
0: I'd want 10 days.
3: Oh, my
0: celebrate
3: God.
0: Celebrate America 250.
3: You can celebrate them. I'm not saying
0: Kev,
3: don't fire up fireworks, but not 10 days.
0: Are they
3: days
0: doing crazy on the lake? You can do 365 out in the lake, can't you?
1: Yeah, pretty much. Yeah. No one cares.
0: What are you worried about? Neighbors like not able to sleep if it's 10 days? Or what's the downside of 10 days?
3: Ask my dogs.
1: Yeah.
0: Oh, yeah. We do have that problem, too.
3: So imagine 10 days of that.
0: Get a fan so they can't hear.
3: We actually got thunder jackets.
0: Hey, by the way, thanks, guys. Appreciate all the hard work today.
3: Yeah.
0: Appreciate you both.
1: Yeah, you bet.
0: And all our fine sponsors as well for making Flag Day happen. God bless you one and all. Jay Thomas,
3: who's that?
0: He's up next.
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12: Done deal. I'm Chris Foster, Fox News. President Trump at the G7 summit in the French Alps says an agreement is signed ending the military conflict with Iran and reopening the Strait of Hormuz to shipping traffic fully by Friday.
13: I think a lot of great things are going to happen in the Middle East right now, and very importantly, the oil is plummeting down, and the stock market is shooting up like a rocket.
12: The Dow's up about 600 points. Oil prices are down nearly 4%. The president says the text of the deal will be released sometime after an official signing Friday in Switzerland. Fox Peter Ducey in Geneva reports there are still issues to work out during a 60-day extension of a ceasefire.
14: The Iranians are claiming that they are going to get paid up front. The Americans say that's not true. President Trump also just said here in Europe that this agreement does not include sanctions relief. So, what's in it for Iran? The vice president has revealed the parties are moving forward with a multi-billion dollar fund to help rebuild Iran.
12: And Iran has insisted that Israel stop fighting in Lebanon. Israel says it's not part of a U.S.-Iran deal. California Governor Gavin Newsom says President Trump has the Justice Department investigating him and his wife.
15: One by one, anyone who has challenged Donald Trump has ended up on his hit list. And today, I proudly join that list.
12: Sources tell Fox the investigation started last year related to whistleblower complaints about Newsom's wife Jennifer's finances. There are emergency flood rescues in Texas.
16: Quick rising water led to stranded cars and damage to roadways, as well as an interstate highway in Waco. State police had to resort to opening secondary access roads to help stall drivers off flooded roads. In the meantime, National Hurricane Center forecasters continue to watch a disturbance along the Texas Gulf Coast for development. Flood watches have been issued for cities in central and south Texas.
12: That's Fox's Kunal Scott. 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
12: A record-breaking daredevil who performed at the 2012 Super Bowl, Madonna, is one of two people killed during a tandem jump from a canyon in Utah.
20: An investigation is underway near Moab, Utah, where two men were killed while base jumping at Mineral Bottom. It's an activity where people attempt to parachute from high-altitude fixed objects such as mountain cliffs or tall buildings. One of the two victims is identified as Andrew Lewis, who operated a base jumping business at the site. He's also a known stunt performer, and the incident highlights the danger of base jumping, and the Grand County Sheriff's Office has not said they suspect any foul play.
12: Fox's Evan Brown. A group of Democratic senators and one Republican and two Democratic House committees have sent letters to the National Science Foundation asking it to reverse course on its plan to dismantle an ocean monitoring network. The Ocean Observatories Initiative, established by Congress, is a network of more than 900 ocean sensors built at a cost of $386 million. It was supposed to run for another 15 to 20 years, that project. The Supreme Court turns away a free speech case involving a high school anti-abortion group.
1: The Supreme Court declining to hear a former high school student's free speech challenge to an Indiana public school district policy, which banned her anti-abortion group's political flyers from school walls. The parents of the girl, who was a minor at the time, suing the Noblesville School District and school administrators in 2021 for alleged violation of the constitutional right to free speech. The legal fight progressed through several courts before concluding recently in favor of the defendants, who the federal district court and appellate court concluded did not violate First Amendment protections because the district's rule on what could be posted on school walls was content neutral. Lillian Wu, Fox News.
12: The state of Florida is suing TikTok, accusing it of violating state law by letting kids under 14 sign up for accounts and kids 15 and 16 signing up without parental permission. I'm Chris Foster, Fox News.
21: A chance for showers and thunderstorms for parts of our listening area. Otherwise, skies are going to be partly sunny with a high temperature near 78. Winds southwest 11 to 17, becoming west-northwest in the afternoon. The rain chance continues into the evening and overnight hours. Lows this evening are expected to be in the mid to upper 40s. And Tuesday, mostly sunny skies and highs in the mid 70s. From the Flag Skywatch Weather Center, I am meteorologist Leah Jones.
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25: Do you know who I am?
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3: Jay Thomas Show, good afternoon. Welcome to the program. It's Flag Day 2026. Well, yesterday was Flag Day, but we celebrated it today.
1: Yes. Army birthday yesterday.
3: Well, that's right. How many years?
1: Well,
3: history buff.
1: Presume 250.
3: Don't presume. Let me look it up now.
1: All right, I can look it up.
3: Oh, I said I could look it up. You're off by a year, Ronnie.
1: Oh, 251 years.
3: 251, yeah. Established on June 14, 1775. By who, Ronnie?
1: Well, I would presume the Continental Congress.
3: You got it. Continental Congress.
1: I've been watching a lot of trying to gear up for the 250th. A lot of, I got a subscription to Fox Nation.
3: So let me ask you about Fox Nation. How do you like that? Because I've heard people say that the quality isn't there. They have problems with it. Now that, you know, I don't know if that was just in the beginning, because I'm tempted to get there. Look, they have a lot of good documentaries and shows on there.
1: Yeah, I think it may have been the case early on. Mm-hmm. I haven't noticed any of that stuff.
3: Yeah.
1: And I know they are offering a special deal now.
3: $17.76 for the year?
1: For your first year.
3: What is it after that? $17.76 a month.
1: Yeah,
3: I don't know.
1: Yeah, I mean, it's...
3: I thought it was like $10 a month or something.
1: Yeah, it's usually like $8.99 or something to that effect per month. But I watched a documentary on Yosemite, one on Yellowstone.
3: Nice.
1: And, you know, there are various things on there of a historical nature. The stuff I've been watching is Legends and Lies, the Patriots, the Civil War, the Old West.
0: So those are narrated, or at least some of them are, by Kelsey Grammer.
3: Okay.
0: And the one that I've been watching are the Patriots.
3: All right.
0: So your founding fathers, like your Alexander Hamiltons, your Thomas Jefferson.
3: Yeah.
0: You know, John Adams, all of those folks. People involved in the very early parts of becoming a country and, you know, rebelling against British rule and monarchy and all that stuff. So,
3: You know what I've been watching a lot of? You ever watch this Aerial America?
0: I love that program on the Smithsonian.
3: Yes.
0: Yeah.
3: Yeah, I've been watching that on Saturday mornings.
0: I mean,
3: Sunday mornings.
0: What I like is about that is places I've never been. It makes me want to go see some of the stuff there even more, because they do the aerial tour and then the narration about the history that happened there and all that kind of stuff. So,
3: all right, well, welcome to the program for a Monday. 701-293-9000. That's our Thor Building Studio line. 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
0: Yeah, man. Yeah.
3: So did you watch any of the Rumble last night, the UFC? I didn't watch any of it. I'm hoping they're rerunning on Paramount Plus. If so, I'll check it out tonight, because I heard the last fight, the main ticket, that was like an absolute the guy that won wasn't expected to win.
0: Remind you a little bit of Rocky. Against Ivan Drago or whatever, where he just beats him senseless and it goes the full, 13 rounds?
3: Well,
0: or whatever,
3: the first Rocky's when he's cut. Come on, man. Come on.
0: Yeah.
3: Yeah.
0: Yeah, exactly.
3: It sounded like this dude got just pummeled, man.
0: That's what it sounded like. Had to be helped out of the ring.
3: Went to the corner and couldn't find the stool, or was missing, or almost falling off his stool. And finally, his people said, no, we're done. You're done, man.
0: Yeah, so. I didn't catch any of it. I forgot it was on, actually.
3: Oh,
0: I watched The Alamo.
3: Oh, really?
0: With Billy Bob Thornton and Dennis Quaid, and you know.
3: Let's see. Jay, regarding you. What's that?
4: Michelle Obama's a man.
3: Oh, jeez. I guess we're back to last night.
0: Okay.
3: Yeah, one of the fighters hollered that out.
0: Okay.
3: Jay, I haven't seen a beating like the UFC 250 headliner fight since Boshi grabbed the Fargo mayoral spot with 10,092 votes. Oh, man. Wow. Yeah, hold on. Yeah. Brim shot. You must have, on Friday, I'm guessing one of the segments for Best Of was the deaf topic.
0: Yes. Diesel exhaust
3: fluid.
0: I
3: see that, because I've got emails, but I got to read one of these emails, because it's
0: isn't that entertaining?
3: I don't know if this person's drunk when they wrote this or not. It was 3 o'clock on a Friday afternoon, so
0: grandpa's old cough syrup. Yeah.
3: So it says, I love this. Do you want to be a big car guy and you think you got the best show in the world, but you don't know a damn thing about vehicles? You don't add DEF fluid right to your diesel fuel. You have a separate tank. Maybe you got to do some research. You're an idiot. I said on this program that the day we talked about, I don't even know how we got it. I said, look, I know nothing about diesel. I've never owned a diesel engine. I know nothing about it. So, my God, dude.
0: Yeah, and we had a couple
3: put grandpa's cough syrup away.
0: And we had a couple people who were very familiar with it. And we also had a couple people who called in who had no idea, just like us, about
3: it. I have no idea how this stuff works. I know people don't like it. I know that for a fact.
0: Yes.
3: Email says, Jay, I used to drive school bus in the parking lot used to be filled with blue smoke, and you got headaches if you were out there for a while. After they moved to deaf vehicles, that all went away, the blue haze and the headaches. The idea is nice, but the deaf system works very poorly and causes more problems than it solves, in my opinion. Jess, appreciate that email. And that's what we heard from a lot of guys when we talked about this.
0: Yeah, with the exception of two. Yeah. Two people called and said, hey, this does exactly what it's supposed to do, but people typically don't buy the vehicles powerful enough to pull what they want to pull with it.
3: Exactly. Here's another one. DEF fluid stands for diesel extortion fluid. Anything the government touches turns to crap.
0: Well, yeah, it's hard to refute that.
3: Everybody's sending me all these emails. Michelle is a man. Michelle Obama. That wasn't the main fight when that happened. I think that was one of the.
0: I think it was one of the smaller. Two
3: was it,
0: or was it the undercard?
3: I don't know. There were seven fights, I believe.
0: But I've seen since this morning. I've seen different reels, like the walkout from the White House with Dana White and the president was pretty cool.
3: I haven't seen
0: any
3: of it.
0: The flyover was really cool.
3: Yeah, none of it, because we were here today setting up and getting ready for our Flag Day party to celebrate our first responders. And by the way, thank you to everybody that came out. What a crowd we had this year. Holy, I wasn't here last year for it, but what a crowd, man. We had. I mean, all of it, both sheriff's departments were here, Fargo Police, West Fargo PD. I don't know if I saw Moorhead here or not. Fire Department.
0: Yeah, I know Clay County Sheriff was here.
3: Yeah. Mark Empting was here. Yeah, Jesse John.
0: Sadly, apologize to the two of the firefighters. I know I saw him sprinting.
3: Two?
0: Somebody's pager must
3: try
0: have
3: more
0: went.
3: Than two.
0: Well,
3: I'm sitting there over by Boxley and Top Dog, and all of a sudden you see all these firefighters sprinting across the field to get to their trucks, and they get over there and start throwing their gear on.
0: Yeah.
3: It's like, what is going on?
0: Some of them got to eat. Some of them I don't think did because they had to take off for a call.
3: Scott was asking me. I said, I know one guy was standing in line, but I said, I thought all the other ones ate. So that sucks.
0: Yeah, I think there were at least two that weren't able to take advantage.
3: So Saturday, I got to tell you this story, people. And by the way, it's another free-for-all in this program today. So if there's something you want to toss out there and talk about, please do. Anything, but the rules always mean we don't talk abortion. But you want to toss something out there, go ahead, get the ball rolling. That happens a lot on this show. Some listener will throw something out there, and boom, we run with it. That's what happened with the whole deaf thing. We were talking about that last week. It happens all the time. We love it. 701-293-9000, email studio at WDAYradionow.com. Do you want to talk about Horace? There's some residents down there that want to change the city ordinance regarding fireworks. I guess they can fire them off in Horace for 10 days. And I'm like, really? 10 days? They want that changed to 3, saying that 10 days is just way too long for fireworks. So we'll hit that this afternoon. I see Faith Dixon. She's going to jail for 4 years.
0: Yeah.
3: So... Now,
0: will she do the full 4 years?
3: Well, is she doing it here in North? I'm taking North Dakota, right? That was.
0: Yeah, because all they had was change of venue, not change of state.
3: Yeah. So I don't know. What is it?

0: remember, because the judge was just getting fed up.
1: I thought it was at
0: least
1: twice.
0: I said, I'm done messing with you. This is done.
1: Yeah.
0: And I believe said last time, if you don't have a counsel, if you don't have counsel, I don't care. This thing is going to proceed. We're done playing games.
1: Mm-hmm.
0: And you're done playing games with the court. Let's see. Jay, happy birthday, brother. I think every caller today needs to sing you happy birthday. Well, I appreciate the birthday wish. And no, don't sing me happy birthday. let's see, Jay, regarding the fights last night, all cards were main fights. The last two were for belts. All seven ended in some sort of total knockout. Epic fights, best ever. FYI, I took today off to enjoy the day.
1: Shows you what I know about UFC. I'm not really, I mean, I remember the early days, you know, when you scrounged cash together to get the pay-per-view.
0: I used to watch UFC all the time. I haven't tuned into it for quite a while.
1: Hoist Gracie and Daniel the Beast Severin and all that kind of, but those were really early days. I don't watch it hardly at all.
0: I mean, anymore. UFC, I watch it. I just haven't watched it for a while. And I guess, I think, because I said Ty stopped by here today too for the party, because he watched and he said that last fight was just epic. It was just unbelievable. And I think he said he thought it went to like 1 a.m.
1: Yeah, I heard people say about that between midnight and 1 a.m. in the morning. Yeah.
0: So Saturday we go down to the Chihinkapa Zoo down in Wahpeton, spend the day down there. And right, so we're coming back and we're leaving Wahpeton to head, you know, whatever highway that is. And there's two limos pulled over on the side of the road. I said, "What the heck's going on? Drive by?" Well, it's Tommy Kramer's limos.
1: Yeah, they were here for a golf tournament,
0: well,
1: right?
0: Well, wait, there's more to
1: okay,
0: it.
1: All right.
0: So I'm like, well, holy smokes, I wonder what Tommy's doing up here. He's got both limos loaded. There must be some kind of event going on or something. And there was. They were here for, it was Wildflower Golf Course in Detroit Lakes, the Viking Legends to the Rescue charity golf tournament.
1: Yeah.
0: But they did some fundraising for Homeward Animal Shelter. Here.
1: Yes. Yeah.
0: So here's the thing. So Alex and I, we go to the Shy Bar Saturday night when we got home. Got an Uber down. I'll tell you the Uber story too. That's another that was wonderful. So we Ubered the bar and I go outside to get a breath of fresh air and I'm like, what are all these people doing? They're going into the bar next door unhinged wearing all this Viking. Everybody's wearing Vikings gear. I'm like, is Tommy going to be next door? So I went back into the bar. I said, Google and see what's going on at Unhinged next door. And sure enough, it wasn't just Tommy Kramer,
1: nope,
0: though.
1: Adrian Peterson was supposed to be
0: Cole
1: there.
0: Culpepper
1: yeah,
0: was there.
1: Yeah.
0: I can't remember who else was there. There were some other big names there. I can't remember who else was there. But yeah, they're doing autographs.
1: Yeah.
0: How cool is that?
1: Very cool.
0: Ran into Mayor Hankey. He was out there.
1: Oh, okay.
0: Blake Hankey?
1: Yeah, I keep trying to get him to respond to my text.
0: I told
1: about
0: him.
1: Filling in
0: I told him. Respond to Ronnie.
1: He did about 2 weeks ago. You know, I just haven't heard much from him since.
0: So now my question: anybody out there? Did you have or use Uber Saturday evening from, let's say, 6 o'clock on? And if so, did you have issues with Uber? It was crazy. So first you go to use it. It won't accept any of my payment methods, any of my cards. So I had a fight with that. Finally got it to go, wanted them to go through. And then it took forever to find a Uber driver Saturday. We finally get one. And you know how when you Uber, they send you the name of the driver, the picture, the car, all that information.
1: Security
0: purposes, which is fine. Yeah. So our Uber driver shows up. It's not the car that is on his Uber profile.
1: So
0: I'm going, well, wait a minute here. And I'm looking. It's like the face is right.
1: Okay.
0: But the car's wrong. I'm saying, hey, dude, do you know that you got the wrong
1: must
0: car on your
1: cars?
0: Uber? Yeah, much. Yeah. And looks at me, no English.
1: Oh,
0: I'm
1: boy.
0: Like, okay. So we get in the car, and we're going to the Shy Bar. Ronnie, listeners, I have no idea where this guy was going. This guy had no idea where he was going. I mean, I'm in there trying to explain to him, dude, this is not the way. He's got the phone in his hand. I don't know what maps he's using.
1: Mm-hmm.
0: So finally.

0: finally got him to, you know, pointing, you know, waving my handbag, but no, go this way. And I'm using my finger. I don't know where we would have ended up.
1: Wherever the meter went highest, probably.
0: So then, going home, we Uber back home. And again, it took forever to find an Uber driver. And then when I did the Uber, I don't know if you've ever done this before. It's like, you know, you can add an extra stop on there if you want to. So I added an extra stop on the way home. And we get in and he's going to take us home. Like, wait, no, I need you to run to the store there. I got that. He says, no, he goes, I don't have an extra stop on here, even though Uber charged me for it. He showed me. So I don't have an extra stop. And I'm showing him mine. I said, look, Uber charged me for it. So he was cool about it. He's like, yeah. Well, I'll take you there.
1: What the heck?
0: So I don't know what was going on with Uber Saturday night. Crystal, Jay Thomas Show.
2: Yeah, politics and sports. I just wanted to share something with you that I just found out from a book. It's about Teddy Roosevelt.
0: Yeah.
2: I didn't know that he was a boxer.
0: Yes, that I did know.
2: Yeah. Well, but he also had a guy that was going to try to beat him up. He was part of a reform stuff in New York,
0: mm-hmm.
2: and a whole bunch of guys didn't like it because they liked getting their jobs based on, you know, their political buddies.
0: Yeah.
2: So they hired this thug to follow him one night and, you know, kind of like going to beat him up. And Teddy Roosevelt just knocked him flat and right on the ground.
0: That's awesome.
2: It's like, oh, wow. So here we are. You know, with sports, UFC, Trump, and all these guys. I like sports. You know, like wrestling, football, all that kind of stuff.
0: Yeah.
2: And what's interesting is, you know, people are complaining about stuff going on in the White House. Well, even Warren Harding had tennis tournaments.
0: They've
2: all been doing stuff like that.
0: Oh, I know. It's just because Trump was doing it. That's why the left was having an absolute meltdown trying to get this thing stopped. And you're right. Yeah, just like when he was building the ballroom, it's like, you know, like nobody's ever done anything in the White House. Who was the
1: basketball court?
0: Bowling alleys were put in. Yeah. Wasn't a pool put in? Yeah. It's like, give me a break.
2: Yeah. Thanks.
0: All right. Thanks, Chris. Appreciate it. 701-293-9000. Another email. Hey, Jay, you should have seen Michael Chandler walk out during the fights last night. Confident, patriotic, and wrapped in the flag. However, by the time it was all said and done, he got beaten and fell almost as hard as Fargo has towards Minneapolis. Love the show. Take care. Wow, you folks are just digging on Fargo today.
1: Hmm.
0: All right. Let's see. Anything else? Nope. All right. Caught up on emails. 701-293-9000 emails. Studio at WDAYRadioNow.com. So, yeah. So, Tommy Kramer and the whole crew were over there at Unhinged on Saturday night.
1: Fantastic. And of course, raising money for a good cause, mm-hmm. Homeward Animal Shelter.
0: Yeah, it's fantastic that they were able to do a tie-in with each other. All right, so you were talking about all these documentaries.
1: Yes.
0: You're watching Yellowstone, not the TV show, but the documentary on Yellowstone. What other parks was it?
1: Yosemite. You know, it's just some different stuff. I mean, there is a variety of programming on that Fox Nation. It's not all, I mean, the political stuff is there should you choose to watch that, but there's so much more.
0: Well,
1: there really is.
0: So Matt Rife was at the Fargo Dome Saturday night.
1: Yes.
0: Okay.
1: Which probably would, you know, the craziness.
0: Yeah. When the show was over, Jay, they wanted $75 to get home to South Fargo.
1: Wow.
0: We waited at Buffalo Wild Wings for an hour, and then it was $18. Yeah, that happened to Alex and I once. We got caught up in that surge pricing. Holy smokes, man. They nailed us, and we're only going a couple miles. All right. Callers, hang on. We'll get to you here. We got to do a bottom of the hour news break. Then we'll come back, jump on the phones. Anything you want to talk about, throw it out there. Not a whole lot of show prep today because we were getting ready for the big party we threw in the parking lot, which was a blast. And a big thank you again to everybody that came out. 701-293-9000. 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
6: A 48-year-old Bismarck man is dead after a crash 2 miles west of Jamestown. Troopers responded to I-94 around 6:45 Sunday night. Authorities say a pickup went off the road into the median and corrected back onto the road. The driver lost control and the vehicle overturned. The driver died at the scene. A 30-year-old Bismarck woman and two children were flown to a Fargo hospital. Another child was taken to a Fargo hospital by ambulance. Troopers say no one in the vehicle was wearing a seatbelt. State Representative Desiree Morton of Fargo and Immigrant Development Center Executive Director Fauzia Adi went over a controversy between them on the flag. Last week, Morton slammed her Republican colleagues, posting a picture of them phone banking for Congresswoman Julie Fedorchuk's campaign with Adi. Morton wrote on Facebook, "Everyone knows that the Somalians have defrauded Americans out of billions of dollars throughout Minnesota and all over the United States. If we think that we as a state are exempt from fraud, then we are either very naive or extremely deluded."
7: I'm just Somalian by birth. What is that got to do with anything else in any other towns who are going through fraud?
8: I don't think I said anything that was not true. I did not say that you specifically were committing fraud. I apologize. You took it personally. I did not mean it as a personal attack on you.
7: I accept your apology.
6: From the Flake Family Newsroom, I'm Austin Erickson.
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11: A chance for showers and thunderstorms for parts of our listening area. Otherwise, skies are going to be partly sunny with a high temperature near 78. Winds southwest 11 to 17, becoming west-northwest in the afternoon. The rain chance continues into the evening and overnight hours. Lows this evening are expected to be in the mid to upper 40s. And Tuesday, mostly sunny skies and highs in the mid-70s. From the Flag Skywatch Weather Center, I am meteorologist Leah Jones.
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0: 701-293-9000, email studio at WDOIradionow.com. Anything you want to talk about, toss it out there. Maybe we'll get something spinning this afternoon or something rolling this afternoon. Email from listener says, Jay, I just heard that Foxbot, how do you pronounce it? Is it Roku?
1: Yeah, R-O-K-U is how it's typically spelled. Yeah.
0: They did for $22 billion.
1: With a B.
0: With a B. Okay. So, yeah, so it's now owned by Fox News, or Fox, I should say.
1: Okay.
0: Hey, we got another party coming up a week from this Thursday, actually. We got another party coming up this Thursday, First West Fargo Cruise Night.
1: Yeah.
0: Cheyenne Street, West Fargo. Mm-hmm. And then the following Thursday, we got another party, and that's our second annual Hebron and Allsoggers Salute to Service Community Picnic. And that'll happen from 3 to 7 at Hebron Brick Supply in West Fargo. They got a beautiful beautiful building out there.
1: Yeah, benefiting Veterans Honor Flight of North Dakota, Minnesota.
0: That's right. Free will donations accepted. Yeah, and we're going to have pulled pork, brats, old-fashioned hot dogs and chips from Allsoggers Meats. Beer wagon will be out there, provided by Brutus Brickhouse. I'll be out there from 2 to 5 doing the show live. Be live music from the 60s guys. Some of the attractions, restored Willie's Army Jeep on display, vintage 40s fire truck, family-friendly atmosphere, by the way, and also be doing some raffle prizes, including an electric golf cart, a Henry rifle, and also a beach chair and table set. So come celebrate and honor our local veterans. Great food, live music, prizes, and again, bring the family. It's supporting a great cause. Again, Thursday, June 25th from 3 to 7.
1: Fantastic.
0: Outstanding.
1: Yeah, and you're out there live, like you said.
0: Yeah, I'll be out there live 2 to 5. Mm-hmm. Down the Wahpeton, Mark, you're up. Jay Thomas Show.
2: Yeah, the Vikings had a little mini camp thing for kids Saturday morning.
0: Oh, were they? Is that what they were doing in Wahpeton?
2: Yeah, no. I had to laugh at the limos. I've never seen them before, but they are kind of older vehicles, and they've got look like they had old Keystone or Krieger mags on them.
0: Yeah, I think they were American Racing wheels, actually. But yeah, like I said, I saw them both pulled over. I don't know if they were broken down or what. When Alex and I left Wahpeton, I'm like, well, what are these? What's Tommy doing here? And then lo and behold, they were doing that. Then the autograph.
2: Culpepper and Peterson look like they could still play.
0: Yeah, I got a glimpse. Big. I got a glimpse, Mark, of Culpepper when I was outside getting a breath of fresh air outside the Shy Bar, and I saw him walking in there. It's like, holy smokes. Yeah, that dude, you're right. He looks like he can still play ball, man.
2: He does have small hands, though. I shook his hand, and they are small.
0: I love it. That's fantastic. Thanks, Mark. Appreciate the phone call. 701-293-9000. Email studio at WDOIradionow.com.
1: Yeah, you see some of these quarterbacks out running now. You know, your Lamar Jacksons for the Ravens, all that stuff. But Culpepper was doing that at his size. Yeah. He would every once in a while bust out and run.
0: Big boy.
1: Yeah.
0: Well, was it last year that Moss said, hey, I'll come back and play for a year? I think he wanted to come back. He said he could still play.
1: He told the Kelsey Brothers podcast that he could still lace him up. So...
0: All right, so you back to your Fox Nation and all your documentaries that you love so much. And like I said, I started watching, getting into Aerial America on the Smithsonian Channel. I've seen the North Dakota one, seen the Minnesota one.
1: Mm-hmm.
0: South Dakota one was good, too. They're all good. And you're right. You kind of get a bird's eye view. You do get a bird's eye view of each state.
1: I happened to see the, before where my wife and I drove out to San Diego last year, I saw the Idaho one. And, you know, we only skirted through a small portion of Idaho, but I felt like I got a little education.
0: So it was on this date in 1934, Ronnie, the Great Smoky Mountains National Park was established by Congress, and I didn't know this, that is now the most visited national park in the United States.
1: Yeah.
0: I would have thought that Yellowstone.
1: Yellowstone, yeah.
0: I thought that would have been now I've been to Yellowstone, never been to the Smoky Mountain, I don't think I've ever been to Yosemite.
1: I do want to go to Yosemite with El Capitan and a lot of the big flat. The side of the mountain and all the other wonders, the waterfalls, things like that. I think that would be a cool place to go, too.
0: So my question for you listeners, 701-293-9000, Horse, you're coming up on the clock here in a little bit in your fireworks issue down there. 701-293-9000. Where is a, as we celebrate America's 250, where is, or what, what is a place, it can be a national park, it could be a site, it could be a town, whatever, a place that, that you feel in America, in the United States, that you feel is, oh man, it is a must see. You've got to go here. 701-293-9000. Email studio at wdayradionow.com. On top, up in my list, I like the top five, without a doubt. Hang on, callers. We'll get to you in a second. I'm telling you right now, I absolutely fell in love with Whitefish, Montana. If you have never been there, you have got to go to Whitefish. I absolutely loved that town and that area. And of course, that's in Glacier National Park. But I'm telling you, Ronnie, if you and Michelle ever get to go to Whitefish, it is beautiful. Well, gorgeous.
1: And she loves mountains. Oh. And 2 years ago, they went on their vacation they're on now to Grand Tetons.
0: I've been to Grand Teton, yeah.
1: You know, I've never.
0: Is that a national park? Because I've been to Grand Teton.
1: I believe it is, okay. Yeah. And I've never been out that way. I could see them from where we were traveling, you know, long ways off. But she loves mountains. So anywhere that has a mountain.
0: Where is a must-see place in the United States, whether it's a park, a city, a town, whatever, a memorial site, whatever it is? Matt, you're up, Jay Thomas Show.
3: Hey, Jay, I talked with you about a month ago when I was traveling with my old man, and we were traveling across 17 states.
0: Oh,
3: and,
0: yeah.
3: We went through the White Mountains of New Hampshire. Those are absolutely gorgeous. Mount Washington, the highest peak east of the Mississippi. You can take a cog train up to the top of that. That has some of the world's craziest weather. At times it can be absolutely calm, and then there's times where it's 100 miles an hour wind.
0: Wow.
3: It's nuts. But we're coming up to the 250 mark, and one of the stops that me and my old man went to, and Ronnie, you'd have loved this, is Gettysburg and Antietam.
0: Oh, yeah, Ronnie would have went nuts.
1: Civil War battlefields, yeah.
3: It's just unbelievable. Again, you can just stand there and you get a tour, a two-hour bus tour, and they explain a lot of details, and going through old Gettysburg and seeing bullet holes in the buildings and the buildings
0: really?
3: That are still standing there. It's something. You're walking literally through history.
0: That would be cool. Now, you're talking about taking a cog. We took a cog. This was on a family trip many years ago, but we took a cog rail up to the top of Pike's Peak, and that was cool. That was really fun.
3: We were 3 days too early to get to the top, so we went halfway. But, yeah, we were 3 days too early.
0: Okay.
3: Or else we would have gotten to the top.
0: Those things are a blast, man. Mike, appreciate the phone call. Glad you and the old man go out there and have fun together. That's awesome you guys do that. You're trying to get through. I have an open line now. Jeff, you're up. Jay Thomas Show. Jeff, go ahead. All right, I'll put him on hold. I'll move on here. Tim Lamore, Jay Thomas Show.
4: Yeah, you got to check out the Blue Ridge Parkway. About 470 miles from the Shenandoah National Park in Virginia down to the Great Smoky Mountain Park in North Carolina. That drive, it's phenomenal. There's parts of it that are terrifying because of the drop-offs, et cetera. Oh. But the views up and down that road, the views and the wildlife that runs out of the trees next to you when you're driving, it's incredible.
0: Is that where, what is it, a lot of guys and gals will go on their motorcycles? Is it called the Dragon's Tail or something down there?
4: There could be. I don't know all of it. I know we saw quite a few bikes going through there, but it's just it's a long stretch of highway with about every 5 miles there's a view out across, you know, and we only caught a small part of it, but it's something I'm definitely going to go back to and try to hit the whole darn thing.
0: Yeah, we want to. I definitely want to go back to. I won't take a train again. That was a once in a lifetime experience. But I definitely want to go back. Jim, appreciate the phone call. I want to go back to Whitefish again in September. It was so nice out there. Gorgeous.
1: Yeah, I mean, I saw a couple of pictures you took. Oh. It looked really cool.
0: Oh man. Hey, Chuck, you're up. Jay Thomas Show.
5: Hey, it's a dry. My bucket list is the Dry Dungeness or Fort Jefferson. That's about 90 miles west of Key West. Super hard to get to, though. You either have to boat or charter, or there's a ferry that you have to get, I don't know, like 3 months before you go. You have to arrange it. But incredible.
0: What's it called? Fort Jefferson?
5: Yeah, I think they call it the Dry Dungeness National Park, but it's an old Fort Jefferson, like the Spanish-American War. I think they built it. It's way out in a tall little island, coral reef, out in the middle of the Gulf of America.
0: Oh, that would be beautiful. That's got to be just beautiful out there.
5: You can camp overnight, but they recommend that you bring, like, because there's no facilities really there. So you have to either bring like 3 days of water supply and food and all that stuff in case you get stuck there. But it's on my list. I hope to do it next winter.
0: Yeah, I hope people are writing all these down as we celebrate America's 250. I'm writing all these down, but that one I'm putting a couple asterisks next to it for next time we're down in Florida. And you said it's about 80 miles off Key West?
5: Yeah, it's off Key West, and there's a ferry boat that leaves it and goes out there for the day. And it has like a cafeteria on it and restroom, but if it leaves you there, you're there till the next day.
0: Oh boy! Uh oh. All right, so. Chuck. Appreciate the phone call, the information on that. Beth is in Breckenridge. Hey, Beth. Jay Thomas Show.
6: Hey, Jay.
0: Hey.
6: You need to go to Ogunquit, Maine. You can fly into Portland, which is like an airport, like Fargo Moorhead. You don't have to go into New York. And thank you. And they have, if you like seafood, it's really the place to be. But it has, and that's where I learned that there are soft shell lobsters. I had no idea that that was a thing.
0: I didn't either.
6: But, yeah, they also have, you know, L.L. Bean within 20 minutes. It's super easy to drive. But, number one, again, the food, they have great festivals. But you can, they have this thing, I don't know exactly what it's called. I called it a cat. But you can get on twice or three times a day, and it takes you to Nova Scotia.
0: Oh, wow. Damn.
6: And back. Like, it is so beautiful.
0: I have never, never. I have, I don't think, Beth, other than Florida, if you can call it east, I've been nowhere out east on the eastern sea, none of that. I haven't seen any of them states.
6: Oh, my gosh. That you have to go, like, I'd go 10 more times. It's just beautiful, and we stayed right on the ocean. And it's like a half a mile walk to the pier for your coffee, and it's beautiful.
0: All right, yeah, so it's called Ogunquit, Maine.
6: Ogunquit.
0: Okay, Ogunquit, Maine. All right, how do you get in there? You said what, the airport like Fargo's?
6: Yeah, you fly into Portland, Maine.
0: Oh, okay. Actually,
6: super easy.
0: Yeah, maybe we should set up a filming day down on the East Coast. Go, not that we have time to go do anything.
1: My wife's in that area.
0: Thanks, Beth.
1: My wife's in that area right now.
0: Oh, she's there right now.
1: New Hampshire, Vermont, Maine, and Massachusetts.
0: Then you better call your wife and tell her Beth says you got to go to Ogunquit, Maine.
1: Yeah.
0: Let's see. David is next. Hey, David, you're up. Jay Thomas Show.
7: The Hoover Dam. That is amazing.
0: See, and we've been to Vegas a few times and have not had a chance to go to the Hoover Dam. It's worth a trip down there, you're saying?
7: Oh, it is. And then you can take a helicopter ride. They'll take you all the way up and down the side of the dam and the spillway and stuff.
0: Yeah.
7: Oh, my God.
0: And you can – do they do, like, helicopter rides over it, too?
7: Yes.
0: Okay.
7: You have to do that.
0: You watch the history. I've watched it on the history channels in the past. The documentaries on the Hoover Dam and how long that took and how long it took for the concrete to cure. Unreal.
1: Spillway tunnels. Yeah. What an operation the whole thing was. Yeah,
0: it's crazy. All right. David, appreciate the phone call. 701-293-9000. Email says, Jay, according to the signs, Waldrug in South Dakota. Yeah, isn't that a disappointment?
1: I got a spoon from there once. My folks brought a spoon back.
0: 701-293-9000. Email studio at WDAYRadioNow.com. It was on this date, 1934, the Great Smoky Mountains National Park, which now is the most visited national park in the United States, was established by Congress. And Ronnie was talking about all these great documentaries he's watching on Yosemite and Yellowstone and all that on Fox, whatever, what is that Fox app called?
1: Fox Nation.
0: I was incredibly
1: jealous because on my wife's trip, they have stayed in Concord, New Hampshire, which was one of the first couple battles of the Revolutionary War.
0: That's right up your alley.
1: Yeah.
0: So we're talking about, as you know, we celebrate America's 250th. We're talking about in America, must see places where it's like if you have to go see this, if you get the opportunity to go see, it could be a national park, it could be a specific town, it could be a monument, a site, whatever. What tops your list where it's like you've got to go see this? Again, Whitefish, Montana. Absolutely love Whitefish, man. Nancy, you're up. Jay Thomas Show.
8: Hey, I went to the Redwoods with my family. Ooh. I went when I was like 5, and then I went when I was like 60-something. And, oh my gosh, it's just amazing.
0: The trees?
8: It's like you're walking through, my son said it feels like you're walking into a cathedral. It's just these sentinels of trees.
0: That's crazy.
8: Fabulous. And, so I'd go back there again in a heartbeat.
0: Redwood, that's Redwood National Forest. That's a national forest, I believe, right?
1: Yeah, is that the same as Sequoia? I guess I don't.
8: No, it's not.
1: It's a different one. Okay.
8: Redwoods are more in central California. Mm-hmm. The Redwoods are in the north, and they're right on the Pacific Northwest coast.
0: Oh, man.
8: The way that they get enough moisture to continue to thrive is from the fog that comes in from the coast.
0: Sure. Nancy, appreciate it. I hate to cut you off, but I'm on one of these hard breaks, so I got to rock and roll. All right, more of your calls when we come back. 701-293-9000, Jay Thomas Show.
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22: 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The answer, about 500 years. 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A single inch of topsoil takes those 500 years to develop under natural conditions. It can erode in a single season of poor management, which is why soil health decisions carry consequences that outlast any one farm generation.
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24: What's in the deal? I'm Chris Foster, Fox News. President Trump says a lot of great things are going to happen in the Middle East right now with a preliminary deal signed to end the conflict with Iran. He says the wording will be announced sometime after a signing ceremony Friday in Geneva, Switzerland, but the deal is signed, he says.
25: There are still some big issues that need to be worked out. One of the biggest, the Strait of Hormuz. President Trump posting on Truth Social earlier, ships are starting to move, many loaded up with oil out of the Strait of Hormuz, but reports that Iranian state media said Tehran only agreed to free passage for the 60-day negotiation period, and that in the future they plan to collect payments from ships transiting the strait. The interim deal also doesn't tackle Iran's nuclear program. President Trump has been adamant that Iran can't be allowed to obtain a nuclear weapon and that the U.S. would eventually go in to collect the, quote, nuclear dust, but details remain scarce.
24: Fox's Max Gordon in Dubai. The Dow is up 480 points today. Oil prices are down around 3%. There's a search in New Jersey for the driver of a van that hit an Immigration and Customs Enforcement agent.
26: ICE telling Fox the agents were conducting a targeted traffic stop. So they say they knew exactly who they were looking for, had been following this person, trying to track down that target during the investigation. But the driver wouldn't stop, wouldn't pull over. And authorities say he just sped off and hit one ICE agent with the van. That agent opened fire. And according to local police, at least one of those bullets hit the back of the van.
24: Fox's Alexis McAdams were told that ICE agent is not seriously hurt. California Governor Gavin Newsom says he and his wife are under criminal investigation by the Justice Department, and that who they should be looking at is President Trump.
27: This country does not belong to you. It does not belong to your cronies. And we're going to fight your lawlessness. And we're going to continue to remind the people of this country of your corruption.
24: A source tells Fox there are several investigations going on at the people around Governor Newsom, including his former chief of staff and his wife Jennifer, that one having to do with taxes. America's listening to Fox News.
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24: The Supreme Court upholds tariffs imposed by President Trump during his first term.
5: Justices turned aside an appeal from business owners challenging tariffs imposed on imports from China in 2018. President Trump relied on a 1974 law to impose those tariffs, a different law than the emergency powers the Supreme Court rejected on the president's reciprocal tariff regime earlier this year. The ruling could provide a new path for the Trump administration to reimpose some of those tariffs blocked by the Supreme Court, though the process requires more work, including investigations and hearings on trade practices. In Washington, Jared Halpern, Fox News.
24: A U.S. Senate candidate with the same name and party affiliation as Republican incumbent Dan Sullivan is ruled ineligible to appear on the primary ballot in August. Alaska's Division of Elections Director says that she's concluded the candidacy was filed for the purpose of confusing or misleading voters. The other Dan Sullivan posted on social media yesterday. He met the qualifications and, "I entered this race because I am unhappy with the 12-year record of the current senator and I feel we need a change. It's that simple." Ticket demand is high in Florida for a concert that some people want canceled.
6: Elected leaders joined Jewish community advocates gathered at the Florida Holocaust Museum in St. Petersburg demanding the Tampa Sports Authority cancel planned concerts by Ye, formerly known as Kanye West, scheduled for later this month at Raymond James Stadium. The performer is known for years' worth of anti-Jewish diatribes and for recording a song titled Heil Hitler, U.S. Senator Rick Scott.
7: You know, there's countries all over the world that have banned him, and we're going to allow him to come to our state and our city? That's BS.
6: West did take out an ad in the Wall Street Journal to apologize and blamed mental health matters for his outbursts against Jews. In Miami, Eben Brown, Fox News.
24: A tie is a big deal for the Cape Verde soccer team at the World Cup tournament, shutting out Spain in a no-score draw. It's Cape Verde's first ever World Cup match, and Spain's one of the favorites to win. I'm Chris Foster, Fox News.
8: A chance for showers and thunderstorms for parts of our listening area. Otherwise, skies are going to be partly sunny with a high temperature near 78. Winds southwest 11 to 17, becoming west-northwest in the afternoon. The rain chance continues into the evening and overnight hours. Lows this evening are expected to be in the mid to upper 40s. And Tuesday, mostly sunny skies and highs in the mid-70s. From the Flag Skywatch Weather Center, I am meteorologist Leah Jones.
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0: Oh, Michael, what is it with these people just feeling that they could just pull out their firearm and just shoot away whenever the hell they want?
29: I wish I knew.
0: This one from yesterday, I didn't even hear about this.
29: Yeah, was that the 11...
0: dude from Arizona?
29: Oh, no, I had not heard about that one.
0: Yeah, turn that, that's a good song right there. The Plimsolls, right?
29: Yes.
0: Yeah, buddy. I think from the movie Valley Girl.
29: Starring Nicolas Cage,
0: very young Nicolas Cage.

0: I'll just pull my black 9mm Stoger, just start firing away. You gotta start sending a message to these people so they think twice before they do this stupid stuff.
1: The last one I had heard anything about was, Midland, Texas? 11 people injured, one person killed?
0: Yes. Yep. Yeah, and then last week in downtown Fargo, some gal decided she was going to pull her firearm out and shoot. And
1: just start firing everywhere. Yeah,
0: while shooting up the air. And I think she said it was she was stopping a fight or something. A friend's fight. I don't know what it was.
1: Yeah, because that's smart.
0: Come on, people. Yeah. Wake up, man. All right. 701-293-9000. 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
1: If you're going to be driving somewhere celebrating America's 250, there is one near you.
0: Yeah, so. Like if you're driving to Redwood National Forest or Blue Ridge Parkway or the White Mountains or...
1: Yeah. Now you
0: whatever Maine place sounds really nice though. Fort Jefferson.
1: You might have a hell of a boat ride to get to a PetroServe to go to Fort Jefferson.
0: Yeah, what do you say, about 80 miles off Key West?
1: I mean, you can see Cuba from the boat. Yeah. That's how close you are. Yeah.
0: Hey, Cuba. Nice cars. Hey, Bobby up in Grand Forks, Jay Thomas Show.
2: Hey, happy Flag Day to you guys.
0: Thank you, brother.
2: Yeah. Hey, this is not a national park or anything, but one to check out. You can even look at it from Google Earth, but it's called the Pima Air Museum down in Tucson. And it's just a giant aircraft graveyard down there. It's just amazing.
0: Yes.
2: Amazing.
0: Yeah. Isn't that where they put like all the old...
1: they call it Boeing, the Boneyard,
0: yeah,
1: right?
0: The Boneyard.
2: There's a space shuttle. There's, the old Air Force Ones. Mm-hmm. There's every kind of fighter, every kind of chopper, every kind of... weird one-off aircraft. So yeah, you got to check it out.
0: Now that's not open. They don't have that where you can go in and look. I can just watch.
1: Absolutely.
2: Yeah, they have little shuttles that'll haul you around.
0: Really?
2: It's so huge. It's miles. Yeah, okay. It's huge. You got to check it out. And then they've got a couple really cool buildings where everything is restored. You know, like the world's smallest aircraft, and then all the F-14 Tomcats and the Blue Angels, and everything's in there. It's just amazing.
0: Crazy. I've seen the aerial shots of it. I didn't know you could actually get in there and tour the thing.
2: Oh, yeah. You got to do it. Maybe plan 2 days there. It's a lot of fun.
0: That would actually make a pretty cool segment for rides. If you could get in there and film that thing, man.
2: It would. You would fill a couple of programs.
0: Yeah. That's very cool.
1: Yeah, so here's
0: thanks, Bobby. Appreciate it, brother.
1: Here's a distinction, Jay. So the Pima Air and Space Museum is open to the public.
0: Mm-hmm.
1: The Aviation Museum and all of that kind of stuff. But the actual military or the military aircraft boneyard is not open to the public. Because some of those aircrafts, they still take parts off of.
0: They may come back
1: into service. Like recently, during Operation Epic Fury, there were two KC-135 refueling tankers that were refinished and brought back into service.
0: Okay, yeah.
1: But I just saw something about that to the gentleman's point.
0: Yeah.
1: As they're scanning the camera on this documentary I'm watching, I see an old F-4, and guess what was on the tail? Happy Hooligans.
0: Oh, Hooligans, huh?
1: Yeah.
0: How cool is that?
1: So,
0: 701-293-9000, just keeping it light today, having some fun. 250th celebration going on all year in the United States of America, and Ronnie was talking about watching documentaries on Yosemite National Park and Yellowstone National Park, and it was on this date in 34 that the Smoky Mountain National Park became an actual national park. So we're just talking about in celebration of 250, a must-see place. And it does not have to be a national park. It can be, like Bobby just said, it can just be some cool place, but something that is like, Jay, this is a must-see. You got to go see this. You got to go visit it. 701-293-9000. Again, it could be a town. It could be, like an old airplane boneyard, whatever, man.
1: Speaking of that.
0: In America, though. It's got to be in America.
1: Watching the Alamo last night. Speaking of Tennessee, Davy Crockett.
0: Yes.
1: Was from Tennessee. So I'm sure he was extremely familiar with that area before it became the great Smoky Mountain National Park.
0: What's your wife doing out east?
1: She takes a about a 10-day vacation with her daughter.
0: Oh, it's the daughter trip.
1: And they traipse all over different places.
0: Hang on, callers. Let me get caught up in some emails here. Jay, the CB Ranch, about 20 miles southwest of Connor, Montana. I stopped there to see the buffalo from a safe distance. All right, CB Ranch. Here's another one. Jay, it's on my bucket list to visit the 9/11 Memorial Museum as well as Niagara Falls. Our son Derek, who's stationed at Fort Drum, that's upstate New York, right up by the Canadian border. A couple weeks ago, he and the family went and spent three or four days at Niagara Falls. He said it's amazing.
1: Never been there. That's on my list too.
0: He said it was absolutely breathtaking. He said you just can't wrap your head around the place. The grandkids had a blast.
1: Fantastic.
0: Doug in Elgin, North Dakota. You're up, Jay Thomas Show.
3: Jay, when you were up in Bemidji, did you ever go out to the Lost 40 out by east of Black Duck?
0: That sounds familiar, but I can't tell you for sure. What is it? That does sound familiar.
3: 40 acres of what do you want to say when they went and, when they did the survey, mis-surveyed land, 40 acres. And for some reason, the timber barons honored it, left it, 40 acres of virgin, and I think it's the only one in Minnesota, and maybe the United States.
0: Never been logged, really?
3: No.
0: So that's, like you said, that's all virgin timber in there.
3: Now, think about, I've been up there twice.
0: Okay.
3: And you think of the timber barons, man, they owned everything back then.
0: You did.
3: Answered to nobody, no U.S. forestry, no sheriff, no nothing. And for some reason, those guys honored it.
0: So
3: thank God.
0: So how did this end come about then?
3: They mis-surveyed it. There's speculation on why they surveyed it the way it was. One theory is it was late in the year. They were out of hardtack, and the boys just, it's the 1800s. They wanted out of there.
0: Yeah, exactly.
3: Winter's coming. One theory is they said it was someone else's land. But there was two full loggings of northern Minnesota, and both of them went around it.
0: That's crazy. Wow, Doug, appreciate the phone call. Never heard of that. I should say never heard of it. It sounds familiar, but never been.
1: The other one I watched.
0: Hang
1: I
0: on, think Rick, you're next.
1: You've seen the America, the Story of Us, where they kind of go gloss over different periods. They pulled up the Donner Pass as well.
0: Uncle Rick, you're up, Jay Thomas Show.
4: Hey, Ronnie, Jay, how you guys doing?
0: Good. What's going on, brother?
4: I was just tuning into your station, and I heard you guys talking about Davis Month and the graveyard.
0: Yeah, the airplane boneyard, yes.
4: Yeah, I was there.
0: So now, Ronnie's looked it up, too, and he said you cannot actually get into the boneyard. Is that information correct on the old interweb that you can get to the museum?
4: That is correct.
0: Okay.
4: You got to have clearance to get in there.
0: Okay. I guess they're not going to let rides go in there and film. That ain't going to happen.
1: Could be at the Pima Air Museum, though.
4: The plane that I actually was taking parts off was for a 3-star general at March Air Force Base.
0: Okay.
4: And I was in the cockpit just checking things out, and the batteries were still hooked up. So, yes, a lot of those planes are being used for parts and if not possible, put back into service.
0: Sure. Sure, and that would make sense then for national security purposes.
4: Yeah, you cannot just wander in there, and they do not they as far as I know, when I was there, they don't do tours or anything like that. But they do have, the guy was right about the there is a museum out there. Me and your Aunt Patty, we did check that out. That was really cool.
0: Wow. How many planes you think are in that boneyard?
4: Hundreds.
0: Jeez.
4: I couldn't. It was so big. It was incredible.
0: Yeah, I've seen, like I said, like the caller that brought up, I've seen aerial, you know, shots of it, but you just can't, like, you know, God, how many? And I can't remember, it's

0: So I got my truck and drove out there and showed up, and I was treated like royalty.
1: That's awesome.
0: Because they knew I was out there for 15th Air Force, and none of this that I tell you now, there's no security for this because of what I was transporting. But yeah, it's because of the military planes there.
1: Yeah.
0: You cannot just walk on the property.
1: Yeah, that would make sense. All right, Uncle Rick, appreciate the phone call. Listening out there in California, tell Aunt Patty we say hi.
0: You bet. She's right here. She heard you.
1: Thanks, guys. Appreciate it. Out in Valley Center, California, I believe is where Rick's at.
2: Yeah, Uncle Rick.
1: Trent, you're up on the Jay Thomas Show. What's up, Trent?
3: So the Stratica salt mine in Hutchinson, Kansas is pretty cool. It's an underground salt mine.
1: Okay, what is it? I mean, what do you see?
3: The old, you know, you're like 600 and some feet underground, and you're in a... take you around like a train full of golf cart type thing, and they pull you around and show you what they did back in the 40s and 50s, I guess.
1: Oh, that would be cool.
3: Yeah, that's pretty cool. It's about maybe a hour-long tour, something like that.
1: And what's it called, Trent?
3: Stratica. Yeah.
1: In Kansas.
3: Yep, Hutchinson, Kansas. You ride an elevator down, and it gets just pitch black in that elevator. And takes about, yeah, I'm pretty claustrophobic, and I didn't think I'd be able to do it, but once you get down there, it's like 68 degrees, and they got lights on and stuff. It's pretty cool.
1: And you said you go down, what, about 600 feet?
3: I think it was like 630 feet or something like that.
1: Oh, Lord.
2: Wow.
1: Wow.
3: Yeah. Wow. It was pretty cool.
1: Stuff like that's cool, though, man. There's so much stuff in the United States that people just don't know about. That's why this is kind of fun doing this, you know. If people hopefully are writing this down going, hey, I want to go, you know, let's grab the family and go check this stuff out. I love that.
3: Yeah, that area, there's a lot of salt mines. I mean, they mine a lot of salt down in that area. And it's just this one particular one, they use it for tours, I guess. So,
1: have you ever been to, you would think it's like, oh, no big deal, but it's pretty impressive. The salt flats, that is crazy.
3: Oh, yeah.
1: That is nuts. Goes on forever. That is a cool sight. Trent, appreciate the phone call. 701-293-9000. Email studio at WDAYRadioNow.com. Another great place, Colorado. I don't know if you and your wife stopped here on your road trip, but the Garden of the Gods.
2: Heard of it. I've never been there. Like, I've been to Red Rocks.
1: And,
2: you know, I've been to a couple places in Colorado, but never.
1: Pikes Peak was cool. Took the cog rail up there. Then Tetons. We took one of those aerial trams to the top of one of the...
2: Yeah.
1: And then you go to... Oh, what is that bar called? All the bar stools are actual real, and they're old horse saddles. Old horse saddles.
2: Oh, sure.
1: And I can't remember. I was many years ago. Maybe I'm way off base, but it seemed like there were 100 bar stools at the, was it called Cowboys or something? It's in, was it in Cody, Wyoming?
2: Yeah, might be.
1: It's Cody.
2: I think I've
1: Jackson Hole. It's in Jackson Hole.
2: Okay, I've seen stuff on social media for it.
1: Yeah, that place is really cool. 701-293-9000. Celebrating America's 250. Where is a must-see place? Doesn't have to be a park necessarily. Just a cool thing to see in America.
2: I think I'll pass on the place in Alaska. I heard where you got to do the drink with the toe.
1: Oh God, what is that bar up there? Yeah, that. What is that?
2: We
1: like
2: heard
1: a 100-year toe.
2: Yeah, yeah.
1: Thought it was a joke, and then how many people called the program and said, "Yeah, I know somebody," or they drink
2: who did the toe. Yeah,
1: the toe drink.
2: Yeah,
1: I said, "Say no to the little toe, man. That is disgusting." Let's see some emails here. Jay, Pima, Arizona Boneyard would make an excellent rides. That way, we could pick out what we want to see when we take a trip down there. Okay. Yeah, I don't think they're gonna let me in there.
2: Well, I mean, that
1: museum,
2: or, yeah, like Air and Space Museum. Boy, that'd be something. Yeah.
1: Another email, Jay. The Bear Tooth Pass in Montana is absolutely stunning.
2: Wife's been on that road. I've only seen video of it, but it looks incredible.
1: Where were we in Colorado? Is it, maybe it was Wolf Creek Pass?
2: Oh, sure. I heard of it.
1: I can't remember. I don't know if that was one of the, but man, it's like you look down. It's like, oh, brother, pay attention. Let's see, Jay, the world's largest buffalo.

0: Buffalo and Jamestown, but not so much for the Buffalo. There are a few old tunnel. There are a few old tunnels on the south side of the hill that go pretty far down and wind around. It's really creepy. Let's see. Kent and Glendon, hang on. You're coming up first. Jay, I'd forgotten about this until I ended up on a detour. Fort Abercrombie. I remember going there for a school trip as a kid and got a tour through all the forts. This is close and could be a fun place to take the kids for an afternoon. I don't remember any of the history. What battles took place there, Ronnie? Do you know?
1: Fort Abercrombie? I'd have to take a look, but I can tell you if it's the place I'm thinking of, south of here, Fort Abercrombie,
0: yeah.
1: They got a hell of a good steakhouse right
0: next to it. That's what we've heard, yeah, that's right.
1: All Sager Meats.
0: Yeah, baby. Kent and Glendon, Jay Thomas Show.
2: Good place in Minnesota to go to is the Iron Mines at Tower Sudan.
0: Iron Mines.
2: You go down in an elevator shaft, and you go all around on the little train down in there. When they shut off the lights in there, you'll go blind fast if they don't turn them back on.
0: Are they still
2: very interesting?
0: Are they still doing those up there?
2: I don't know. It's been a few years since my wife and I were there, but it was fun. It was cold down in the mine.
0: Oh yeah.
2: And they actually, when they spotlighted in a big area with the bright lights, there was a trace of gold in there.
0: Huh.
2: It's very interesting. Here's the part that freaks the women out.
0: What's that?
2: When you're in that elevator going up and down, once in a while, a few bats will get in there with you.
0: Oh, yes, they will. Growing up in Hibbing, we had a lot of bats. A lot of bats because of the mines. Now, we as the kids, we'd love to get on our bikes and drive up to the old Hallruss mine. And, you know, you go up there and they got the overlook and all that. But you could drive on the streets of old North Hibbing because they moved the city of Hibbing. As the mine grew, they moved it, but all the streets are still up there. A lot of the streets and the foundations are still there. We used to love going and hanging out up there.
2: Yeah, we did that too, and then we went to Chisholm to the Iron Mine Museum too.
0: Yeah, Iron World.
2: That's great too.
0: Yeah,
2: that's great.
0: Iron World, yeah, exactly. Love it. Can't appreciate the phone call at 701-293-9000.
1: Fort Saloon.
0: Fort Saloon
1: is
0: in Fort Abercrombie,
1: yeah, and the distinction at Fort Abercrombie, the first permanent U.S. military fort established by an act of Congress in Dakota Territory, 1858.
0: Wow, there's some history there.
1: Yeah.
0: And All Sager, it's All Sager's Meats that they serve up there?
1: At Fort Saloon,
0: Fort Saloon?
1: Yeah.
0: Had a tomahawk steak for the first time a couple weekends ago.
1: I think I might have seen a picture about
0: my God, they're so good.
1: It looked big.
0: I ate the whole thing. I kid you.
1: Really?
0: Alex got one bite. I ate the whole
1: one
0: tomahawk.
1: Bite challenge.
0: Everybody knows the rules. One bite. Another email. JF, you're an aircraft person. The Air Force Museum in Dayton, Ohio, and the Evergreen Aviation and Space Museum in McMinnville, Oregon, where the Spruce Goose is. My wife gave me a private tour there where I sat in the pilot seat Howard Hughes sat in.
1: Yeah. Yeah, that would be fantastic.
0: Right up your alley.
1: I've not been to any of those places. The other one that I've never been to, even though it's pretty close, Strategic Air Command Museum in Omaha, Nebraska.
0: Winchester Museum, Jay, in Cody, Wyoming. That would be cool. Let's see. I think I'm caught up on all the emails. Yes, I am. All right, let's put a horse on the clock, shall we, when we come back?
1: Well, they're certainly trying to put fireworks on the clock.
0: Yeah. Well, tonight's the meeting, so we'll see what happens. I don't think they televise their meeting, so. 701-293-9000, email studio at WDAYradionow.com. Talk fireworks in the city of Horace, West Fargo, and Fargo, and fireworks ordinances. 10 days in Horace? Are you kidding me? That seems a little excessive. Jay Thomas Show.
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7: Two Venezuelan men are being held on ICE detainers after a chase Saturday morning in West Fargo. Officers tried to stop a vehicle in the 300 block of Succot Street and the driver fled. Spike strips were used and three people inside the vehicle tried to run and were apprehended. 20-year-old Shamuel Casido was arrested on suspicion of fleeing and reckless endangerment. 22-year-old Yohandri Ortega Jimenez faces fleeing charges. A juvenile has been referred to juvenile court. A 46-year-old Frazee, Minnesota woman is dead after a crash near Vergas. Deputies responded to the intersection of County Highway 60 and 36 around 7:30 Sunday morning. Authorities say the vehicle went off the road, hit an approach, and rolled multiple times. The woman had to be extricated from the vehicle and was taken to a Purim hospital where she died. New road construction projects are underway in Moorhead. Work is being done on 4th Avenue North from 14th Street to 17th Street North. Homes in the area may lose access to their driveways. You're asked to park on streets outside the construction area. In Fargo, 15th Avenue South is closed on the east side of 45th Street South. Crews are replacing the pavement. Also in Fargo, 35th Street North is reduced to one lane in each direction from 7th to 12th Avenues North for surface repairs. From the Flake Family Newsroom, I'm Austin Ayers.
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10: A chance for showers and thunderstorms for parts of our listening area. Otherwise, skies are going to be partly sunny with a high temperature near 78. Winds southwest 11 to 17, becoming west-northwest in the afternoon. The rain chance continues into the evening and overnight hours. Lows this evening are expected to be in the mid to upper 40s. And Tuesday, mostly sunny skies and highs in the mid-70s. From the Flag Skywatch Weather Center, I am meteorologist Leah Jones.
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1: America, America, America. See, when fireworks take place in Moorhead, or not Moorhead, Horace, over that 10-day period, I just imagine the ending scene from Caddyshack.
0: Yeah.
1: 1812 Overture playing.
0: Yeah. A couple things before we start the clock on Horace. We have another big deal auction coming up this Thursday, and it's going to be another one of these deals for Kohl's Resort.
1: Yes.
0: So details coming very soon. Also, I probably should give these away, not today, but sometime this week. I have 2 4-day general admission concert tickets and 1 4-day parking pass for North Dakota Country Fest. This is almost a $500 value, and I'm going to give these away later on this week.
1: Going to be hopping that part of the state because you that going on. And then isn't the TR library open right before that?
0: Yeah, Country Fest is Saturday, July, or no, it's actually, I'm sorry, it starts Wednesday, July 8th.
1: Yeah.
0: And goes through Saturday, July 11th. And again, this will be two 4-day GA concert tickets, general admission concert tickets, and you got the parking pass for 4 days.
1: They got a great lineup this year.
0: Yeah, this is Saturday. Darius Rucker, Hootie, Braxton Keith, Blackhawk, David. I like David Nail.
1: Yeah.
0: Friday night, July 10th, it's Nate Smith. I like him too, and Parlamay. Also Josh Ross. I don't know who that is. And Susie Boggess. Thursday, it's Billy Carrington, Low Cash, the band Feel. Yeah, the band Feel is fantastic.
1: I'll have to check them out.
0: I've been watching their reels on Instagram and Facebook, TikTok.
1: Okay.
0: They are good. Also, the Bellamy Brothers. And then everything kicks off Wednesday, July 8th. Terry Clark, Preston Cooper, and Rogue Royal.
1: Must be.
0: North Dakota Country Fest and ndcountryfest.com. 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
1: Yes.
0: North Dakota. 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
1: I don't know why you wouldn't want to buy tickets at a discounted price. Why not?
0: We also have VIP single day. We're limited on those, but you can get a good deal on them. Well, here, I got it up right now. So if you don't win the tickets, this $478 package that I'm going to give... you can get it for $200 on our big deals.
1: Boom.
0: Page. Get you some of that. Mm-hmm. All right. All right. Caught up on that. And then we have, who's all coming in at 4 o'clock?
1: Mark
0: Simonette. No, not Mark.
1: Tom Krabanoff.
0: Tom Krabanoff.
1: Yes.
0: Sorry.
1: Yeah.
0: POW's coming home. This is a crazy story.
1: Yes.
0: Really crazy story.
1: Yeah. After 80 plus years with DPAA identification, family members' DNA, and he has a family relative, I believe, that will join us by phone to talk more about that.
0: So. Exactly. All right, Horace, North Dakota, I love you. I love you down there, but holy smokes, man, you guys are the Wild West when it comes to fireworks.
1: Here comes the boom.
0: Yeah, we're laying down the boom for 10 days. So there's a Facebook page called City of Horace or Friends of Horace? I don't know what it is. And somebody posted on there, we have a petition going around to have the fireworks ordinance change from 10 days to 3 days, July 3rd through the 5th. My husband will be at the council meeting tonight, so people will be able to sign at the Horace Meeting House from 5:15 to 5:45, and then 6:30 to 7:30 p.m. And he will also be at the party at the park on Tuesday. We appreciate the support. I love what she put on here. The comments are off because if you don't support it, then don't sign. That simple.
1: Yeah,
0: I love this woman, man. Fantastic. Just tell it like it is. So here's the ordinance down in Horace. Here's the petition. We, the undersigned residents and community members of the City of Horace, respectfully petition the Horace City Council to amend Ordinance 6-0302 to reduce the permitted fireworks use period during the 4th of July holiday to a concise, reasonable 3-day window. Background. The current ordinance. So currently in Horace, from June 27th until July 3rd, between the hours of 10 a.m. and 11 p.m. at night, you can blow off fireworks. July 4th through July 6th, you can blow off fireworks from 10 a.m. to 1 a.m. Jeez. This results in 10 consecutive days of fireworks activity within the city limits. We believe the current 10-day allowance is excessive, disruptive, and unnecessary for celebrating Independence Day. Specifically, extended noise impacts families, pets, veterans, and shift workers far beyond what is reasonable for a holiday celebration. Neighboring communities allow far shorter windows, demonstrating that a 3-day period is more than sufficient for safe and enjoyable celebrations. A shorter time frame reduces strain on law enforcement who must respond to complaints and monitor activity for an extended period. Residents overwhelmingly support a more balanced approach along celebration while preserving peace and safety. So here's what they want. respectfully request the city council amend the ordinance to allow fireworks use during the following three-day period. July 3rd, 10 a.m. to 11 p.m. July 4th, 10 a.m. to 1 a.m. And July 5th, 10 a.m. to 11 p.m. I don't see anything wrong with that.
1: Yeah.
0: If you're a resident of Horace, how do you feel about this 10-day firework? Because to me, look, I love fireworks. So I don't buy them, but I love watching them and hearing them. We allow them in West Fargo. You can shoot them off 4th of July. I can't remember what the hours are. I know it's till midnight. I can't remember what time of the morning you can start.
1: Yeah, it says July 4th between 8 a.m. and 11:59 p.m. on that day.
0: And on New Year's Eve.
1: Yes.
0: Which you hear very few going off on New Year's Eve, but you do hear them. That's what we do on West Fargo. Fargo, you can't fire them off.
1: Right.
0: Moore Edge can't fire them off. People do anyway.
1: Mm-hmm.
0: I don't know if Fargo will ever change that.
1: Yeah, I mean, you still hear them go off.
0: Oh, of course. Yes. Fargo, yes. And I got to say, for the most part, West Fargo residents, you may agree or disagree with me on this one, but I think for the most part, when West Fargo put that ordinance in place, and I can't remember how many years it's been now, people have been pretty darn respectful of that ordinance in West Fargo. They really have. I mean, come midnight, it pretty much shuts down. There's a couple stragglers here and there. But before we had that ordinance out there, them fireworks were going off till 2-3 o'clock in the morning. So I do believe that this ordinance has made a big difference.
1: Well, and
0: people aren't like, you know, cops are coming so quick, they run and hide the fireworks. Well, if they're still hot or burning, throw them in the garbage, you fire. So I think it's worked out good.
1: Yeah, and you and I were talking. I mean,
0: hang on, Grant, you'll be first.
1: North Dakota law, it's June 27th through July 5th that you can purchase and fire off the fireworks, but that varies from community to community.
0: Yes, exactly. And in West Fargo, you can't like fire them off on, it's got to be on private property.
1: Right.
0: Grant is in Horace. Hey, Grant, Jay Thomas Show.
18: Hey, Jay.
0: Hey.
18: That 10-day deal wouldn't be a problem for any of us out in Horace. That's the reason we live out here.
0: Okay, so
18: we get to kind of do what we want. We get to ride our ATVs. We get to go snowmobiling, and we want to blow off our damn fireworks when we want to blow them off.
0: For 10 days. So how long has this been in place, Grant? Grant, how long have you guys been able to do this?
18: Oh, I don't know. I didn't even know. But even if it's 10 days, you know, it's 1% of the people are going to shoot them off once in a while.
0: No.
18: It doesn't bother anybody. You know what I mean? It's not like everyone's going to go out and shoot their fireworks every night of the week.
0: Well, that's true, too. Yeah. So
18: the one guy, his grandchildren's over, and they want to have a little fireworks. Yeah, shoot them off, but don't do it past midnight.
0: No. Are people pretty respectful of the time frame out there when it comes to the fireworks?
18: 100%.
0: Yeah, that's how it is in West Fargo.
1: Well, something had to prompt this concern to change the ordinance, I would imagine.
18: Well, it might be the people that are right in the middle of town where the houses are more densely populated.
0: Mm-hmm.
18: You know, when you get a little, you go north, we all are about half-acre lots. You get out a little further out of Horace.
0: Yeah. Yeah.
18: But maybe where it's more densely populated in town Horace, maybe.
0: Let me ask you something, Grant, because I love Horace. Alex and I love driving down there, going to Big Irv's. And I remember when it was just like almost like a little drive through the country to get to Horace years ago from West Fargo out there. Now it's just like, it's all like basically all one big town. Does it worry you how fast it's growing out there, that you're losing that freedom?
18: It is. It's terrible.
0: No.
18: And the traffic, and it's just... But you know what? We all knew it wasn't going to stay a little tiny hometown forever. We all kind of knew that. Yeah. And I think the new city council people are going to get that under control and kind of curb the growth and get the special thing taken care of. And, you know, and all the people of Horace keep crying. All they want is a cafe back in Horace. We have the headquarters now or our grocery store.
0: Do you have a grocery store down there?
18: No, that's what everyone really, really wants to have is a nice little grocery store in town, which would be wonderful.
0: I'm surprised. You know, I'm surprised that like Hornbacher's, Cashwise, well, they're the same company. that they haven't put in one of these express, grocery stores, these smaller ones down there.
1: I heard
0: with all the people that are moving down there.
1: I heard a couple years ago that was being planned, but when that, that confluence happened between the two, I don't know if it's going to now, because obviously they shut down the express on University.
0: Yeah.
18: But there's a large amount of traffic, the people that drive through Horst, that go to Kindred, Davenport, Chaffee.
0: Yeah.
18: They're all snaking through. So if there's a grocery store, that would be their go-to place to go. If they had it. So it's not just Horst people, too.
0: Yeah, that's a good point. Alex and I actually were down there a couple weeks ago. We went and looked at those new retirement homes in Sunset Valley or Sunset Village.
1: Heritage Homes?
0: Oh, my God. We're trying to figure out, how do we make this move down here? Because it was nice, man.
1: You can see Jay out there on the pickleball courts.
0: No, you'll see me at the pool, though.
18: They've done some nice work out there again.
0: Oh, yeah. The Leslie family's amazing. So I've always said what Horace needs, and I don't know if you guys have one coming, if it's going to happen, but the one thing you don't have that you need out there, maybe it's just me because I'm a do-it-yourself or home improvement guy, but it would drive me nuts that I'd have to drive into town to go get, whatever to fix the house. That you guys don't have a hardware store out there like an Ace.
18: No, we need a Menards down on 52nd Avenue.
0: Oh, yeah.
18: Yeah, you're right. We have to drive to Fleet Farm, and then half the time Fleet Farm don't have it, and we end up driving all the way up to Lowe's or Menards or Home Depot.
0: Yeah, exactly.
18: Or an Ace Hardware, a nice little hardware store.
0: Yeah.
18: Like an Ace Hardware, which would be wonderful.
0: That would drive me nuts, especially me, because I'll do a project. I'm lucky. I'm fortunate because I'm not that far from West Fargo Menards, because I'll go, and as soon as I get home, it's like, damn it, I got to go back. I forgot to get this or get that. So I'm always making multiple trips.
1: Don't you make a list?
0: You sound like my wife. Why don't you make a list?
18: So my wife, I have the tone in my voice. Oh, honey, she goes, well, what do you need from Menards? Because she's always on the run for me because I'm always needing something, working on something.
0: Yeah, that's how I am, man. All right, Grant, we'll see what happens with your ordinance down there. So you're saying, most people are fine with the 10 days.
18: Yeah, I'm 100% with that.
0: Awesome. Thanks, Grant. Appreciate it. 701-293-9000.
1: A meeting is tonight, right? No,
0: I think I misunderstood this. There's a council meeting tonight, and they're going to be there with their petition.
1: Oh, right.
0: So I don't know if this will get addressed tonight or not. And I don't even know if you could I don't know if this would be too fast to change that ordinance, how quick they could change it. Hang on, callers. Email says, Jay, I have no dog in this fight since I live in the wonderful city of West Fargo. But if 10 days is considered too long to celebrate our nation's freedom with fireworks, then maybe we should also rethink Pride Month, which is celebrated for an entire month. Good point. Just some food for thought, Jay. Good point. Another email, Jay, I forgot to mention another place we stop at that is absolutely beautiful, Harper's Ferry, West Virginia. It's like you're walking through 1800s America.
1: Yeah.
0: Mike, you're up, Jay Thomas Show.
19: Yes, and Bethel and Horace, it's too bad they don't have something like they have over here in Holly. It's a combination grocery store, hardware, Hanks.
0: Oh. They're
19: all in the same building.
0: Oh, man.
19: And it's really great. I mean, the people there in Holly, they do a gangbuster business over there. So that way you can go grocery shopping. If you need something else, you just go next door to it.
0: And yeah.
19: It's right there. It's all in one
0: building. That's fantastic. Yeah, living down in Horace, and like I said, I love Horace. Alex and I are looking at a home down there. But it's, you got to drive all the way into Fargo or West Fargo to get your hardware.
19: I know. That's ridiculous.
0: It is. And no grocery store. I mean, if you go to West Fargo, that Hornbacher's is on Cheyenne. But still, that's a haul. And caller Grant made a great point. Look at all the people that are driving through Horace to go to their small town.
1: And a lot of those
0: store in Horace.
1: Yeah, and a lot of those communities that the caller mentioned do not presently have grocery stores.
0: Exactly.
1: Either,
0: so. Yeah, exactly. I think it'd be gangbusters down there.
19: That's too bad, you know?
0: It is.
19: It really is.
0: All right.
19: Have a good one, you guys.
0: Thanks, brother. Appreciate it. 701-293-9000 is 10 days too excessive for firework usage.
1: Plaster and pastries. Fantastic.
0: That's what you'd call your store? It's lovely.
1: Yeah, everything you need from P to P.
0: I have no words for you. You got me all choked up.
1: I guess, yeah.
0: Jay, a Minnesota resident, so this doesn't affect me, but I have a neighbor that is a veteran, And he has big problems with fireworks. A lot of people enjoy it, but a lot of people don't. Just saying, yeah, we hear that every year. Every year. Our problem is our dogs just, they'll start barking and won't stop. But our neighbor last year, I don't know how much money you people spend on fireworks. And I know the fireworks places love it. It was unbelievable in our region of West Fargo how many fireworks were going off. And we're not talking small fireworks. We're talking massive. It's like...
1: The Macy's barge in the Hudson?
0: I'm telling you. I just grabbed a cooler, threw some beer in the cooler, went to the end of my block, which is just one house down, and sat there on the corner drinking beer, watching fireworks, and neighbors are coming up, police are stopping by to say hi, watch them. It was crazy, but come midnight, it's almost all gone.
1: Which is
0: good.
1: It's
0: being very respected out there.
1: Exactly.
0: All right, callers, hang on. We'll grab you next. Jay Thomas Show.

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13: 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The Flag. It's 4 o'clock.
14: There's still some talking to do. I'm Chris Foster, Fox News. The official signing ceremony is Friday, but President Trump says the military conflict with Iran is over with the framework of a deal signed by both sides.
15: President Trump calls a memorandum of understanding with Iran a very powerful document that reopens the critical Strait of Hormuz and ends U.S. naval blockade.
16: It's not like the Obama document, which was just a terrible document.
15: Sitting alongside French President Emmanuel Macron at the G7 summit, President Trump criticized the JCPOA deal reached with Iran during the Obama administration. The president says the text of this agreement, which sets up a 60-day window for negotiations over Iran's nuclear program, should be released later this week. In Washington, Jared Halpern, Fox News.
14: A B-52 bomber crashed shortly after takeoff from Edwards Air Force Base in California today. There's no immediate information on whether anybody's hurt. A plume of black smoke is seen rising from the Mojave Desert. California's governor accuses President Trump of an abuse of power targeting him and his family.
17: In a video on X, California Governor Gavin Newsom reveals the DOJ is looking into him and his wife, not because they found a crime, but because the Democrat alleges he's being targeted by President Trump for calling out his lies and as Newsom considers his own run for president.
18: He's turned the levers of government into his own personal power ministries to reward cronies and to try to jail his opponents. His personal attorney now runs the Department of Justice, which has repeatedly gone after his political enemies.
17: Newsom vowing to fight what he calls the lawlessness.
18: You can investigate me. You can harass me. Put my name on every and any enemies list you have, but leave my wife and family out of your personal vendetta.
17: The DOJ has yet to comment. Kristen Goodwin, Fox News.
14: Oil prices are down 3% with President Trump announcing that Iran deal on Wall Street. The Dow is up 468. The Nasdaq's up 3%. 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
14: British Prime Minister Keir Starmer announces a plan to ban social media for kids under 16 years old that he hopes can be approved by Parliament and go into effect next year. Two men are found guilty of arson attacks targeting the prime minister.
24: Elmani, a mysterious Russian figure, recruited a Ukrainian and a Romanian on the Telegram app to torch the family home of Britain's Prime Minister Keir Starmer and an apartment building Starmer once owned. The fires broke out in May of 25. No one injured. A London court convicted the two men in their 20s of conspiracy in the arson for hire, 4,000 in cryptocurrency. The Ukrainian testified he only followed through because Elmani threatened him.
14: Fox's Therese Crowley. His identity, El Money's, was never revealed. The son of Norway's crown princess is sentenced for rape.
25: Marius Borg Høiby has been given 4 years in prison for two counts of rape. Høiby's mother, Mette Marit, is Norway's crown princess. She married the country's future king when her son was four. The charges involved women who had either been asleep or incapacitated at the time. Although he grew up in the royal family, Marius Borg Høiby is not a royal himself. His actions have further dented the popularity of Norway's royals. Crown Princess Mette Marit recently apologised for maintaining contact with Jeffrey Epstein after he was convicted. Jonathan Savage, Fox News.
14: The first rider left about an hour ago from St. Joseph, Missouri, one of hundreds of volunteers on a horseback relay over 10 days to Sacramento, California, recreating a historic mail route.
26: Riders dressed in authentic period attire will carry a bag with nearly 1,600 commemorative letters to honor the Pony Express mail service that helped connect the nation. The original Pony Express service was only around from 1860 to 1860. 1961, but it left a lasting impression on the USA.
14: Fox's Jill Nato again, our top story. President Trump at the G7 summit in France saying an Iran peace deal is signed and the Strait of Hormuz will be fully reopened Friday. I'm Chris Foster. This is Fox News.
0: A chance for showers and thunderstorms this evening for parts of our listening area. Increasing cloudiness as we head into the overnight hours. Lows are in the mid to upper 40s. Winds north-northwest at 8 to 15. Tuesday, mostly sunny skies and highs in the mid-70s. Winds west-northwest 7 to 11. Tuesday evening, the chance for rain returns. Otherwise, mostly cloudy skies and lows in the mid to low 50s. From the WDAY Radio Skywatch Weather Center, I am meteorologist Leah Jones.
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4: 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Unbelievable.
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4: Valley News Live's Stacey Van Dyke's way to the wings. They may be interested in this. Tom Krabbenhoff is with me. Before we get to that, the big deals auction I was telling you about earlier, coming up this Thursday, 7 a.m. to 5 p.m. It's for Coles Resort on Big Turtle Lake, 12 miles north of Bemidji, up in God's country. 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
7: Donkey Kong. 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
7: Donkey Kong.
4: Oh, you guys call it DK? We just call it Donkey Kong.
6: Well, man. In my world, that means DraftKings, but, you know, yeah.
4: Of course it does.
7: Didn't do any of that, Ronnie.
4: Ronnie, you got to admit you got a problem before you can fix it.
6: Hey. I'll give you 6-1. You're right.
4: Frogger. That was a good one. I've got arcade game down in by the bar in the house there, and it's got, what's it got on there? It's got Galaga, Pac-Man.
6: Missile Command?
4: Yeah, it's one of the missile games. I think it's Asteroids.
6: Oh, nice.
7: No,
4: it's Hemorrhoids. No, it's Asteroids.
27: All right, just Hemorrhoids.
4: There it is right there.
6: Can't even sit down some days.
4: Some days can't even sit out. Yeah, what was that from?
6: National Lampoon's Vacation, yeah.
4: Hey, do you guys got Asteroids? No, but my dad does. Sometimes he can't even sit down. It's funny. Okay, what's coming up on the news tonight?
7: Okay, we have, let's see. Okay, Harrison is talking to a mom. I don't know if you've seen this on Facebook. It kind of blew up. She said a kid was shooting at her kid over at the Moorhead soccer fields, like that nice playground area.
4: What?
7: With a BB gun. Turns out it was one of those Orbeez guns.
4: What's that? Have you seen
7: that? It shoots little like gel pellets. But still, the kid was scared, and so they're speaking out about that, talking about this new law that the kids that were shooting the guns were 12, right? So they can't be charged with anything.
4: Nope.
7: So, yeah, digging into that whole Minnesota law.
4: That Minnesota law is going to turn out to be a disaster. And because of, what is it, 13 and younger, you cannot be prosecuted. And I believe that's for murder or anything, right?
7: No exceptions right now.
4: No exceptions. So you know where the problems are going to come with these, with gangs initiating these young kids to go commit the crimes. You know, this is a bad, bad move, but not surprised. Poor state of Minnesota, man. What a mess.
7: That's a nice area.
4: It is.
7: That's Harrison today. Ethan is going to the Horace City Council meeting because those...
4: Just talking about that.
6: It'll really be popping tonight.
7: Oh. Yes, exactly.
4: All right.
7: You guys
6: sad trombone, tough room.
4: It is a tough crowd.
7: Eric is breaking down some highway patrol stats we just got, but fatal crashes up already like twofold over this time last year. We just got a couple more over the weekend.
4: So. Listen, dude, I couldn't believe it when Alex and I went down to Wahpeton Zoo this weekend. I'm doing 80. I'm behaving. Cars are blowing by me like I'm doing 60.
7: Mm-hmm.
4: Like, you got to be kidding me, man. All right, what's K-Fire got?
7: K-Fire... They are talking to ranchers who are freaking out about screw worm.
4: Yes. Yep.
7: Big outbreak. I don't even know what that means, but they're not happy.
4: It's 2 cases now? 3 cases in the country?
6: I heard 11.
4: Is it 11 now?
6: Jeez. And they have some other states that they're watching, including New Mexico, Colorado, California.
4: We already have a cattle, but the meat problem in this country.
6: Yeah.
4: We don't need this.
6: Yep.
4: It'd be devastating for our rancher friends.
7: They were going to a disability rights event, and we're halfway through that rural health transition fund. I remember them bringing that up in the legislature.
4: Yeah.
7: So they got the funding passed, and now we're like into it a little bit, so they were checking out on how it's going.
4: All right, all those stories and more tonight. 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Or if you're at home, you can check them out on TV, channel 11 and 4. They're back on TV tonight at 9 and 10. 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All right, thanks, Stacy.
7: Bye, guys.
4: All right, talk to you tomorrow. 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Dad text, he doesn't want another tie.
6: Okay.
4: So this Father's Day, give Dad something he will actually use and save big during Warehouse Wonders Buy More, Save More event. 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I should see if they got one of them garage screens you put over your garage door when you got your garage.
6: Oh, yeah.
1: Those are cool.
4: My buddy Chad's got one of the really expensive pull-down ones. Holy smokes, is that thing nice. It's really nice. Alex would kill me. Those things are about $3,000. But I just want the ones that you just Velcro and open up and you're good to go.
6: Mm-hmm.
4: And thousands of home improvement bargains open 7 days a week. Warehouse Wonders, where Father's Day savings are built for bargain hunters. Hello, Mr. Krabanoff. How you doing, buddy?
1: I'm doing excellent. How about you, Jake?
4: Good. You are about to tell us one heck of a story, and a gentleman's going to join us by the name of Lon Anderson, and he is, I believe, the nephew, was a staff sergeant?
1: Yes.
4: Irvin Ellingson, POW, I believe, shot down in 1944 over Japan?
1: Yep.
4: And then the story just gets crazier from there. Let's bring... Lon, welcome to the Jay Thomas Show.
1: Good afternoon, Lon.
8: Thank you. Nice to be here.
4: Thank you. So tell us the story, man. Tom or Lon, 22, give us the story. This is crazy. Shot down in 44, then take it from there.
8: Okay, well, my uncle was from a little town called Dahlin, North Dakota, northwest of Grand Forks. Lived on a farm. Grew up with... a family of eight, enlisted in the U.S. Army Air Corps, and December of 1942, was trained as a radar observer. He had orders to go over to Saipan in the Mariana Islands on November 6th of 1944, flew 16 combat missions on April 14th, 1945. They dropped their bombs over Tokyo and was 40 miles inland, almost to safety, and a Japanese fighter came up and shot 2 rounds into the number 4 engine and punctured a fusel. Plane went up into flames. Irvin parachuted out. Unfortunately, was captured by the Japanese army and interrogated and then escorted to the Tokyo military prison, where he joined 61 other Americans whose planes had been shot down during that six-week period.
4: Wow.
8: A month later, on May 26, 1945, the United States came back with a low incendiary bombing campaign that flew 500 B-29s and burnt over 20 square miles of Tokyo. Unfortunately, there were 70-mile-an-hour winds, and those winds fueled the flames and burnt down the wooden structure of the prison. All 62 airmen lost their lives.
4: Oh, man. So after that, then what happens?
8: Okay, what happens then is the Japanese place them in a mass grave. And then after the war, our American Grave Registration Service came and disinterred that mass grave, identified 25 using dental records. They didn't have DNA capability back then.
4: Yeah.
8: The rest were marked as unknowns and made their way eventually to the American cemetery in Manila. And they were there for 75 years without our families knowing about it.
4: Wow, no kidding. So how did this come about, Tom?
1: I think Lon was talking to Lonnie Wongan, and Lonnie Wongan called me and said, hey, would your group and
4: No, not this. We'll get to that. How did they end up finding out who Irvin was?
8: Okay, here's a story for that. In 2018, a gentleman in Florida, grandmother died, and he went upstairs and opened up the war chest and looked at the picture of his grandpa and all the information, and he found out that he died in the Tokyo military prison fire. Mm-hmm. So he was so interested, he went to the National Archives and in Maryland for 10 days and did research. He got in contact with the DPAA, Defense POW, MIA Accounting Agency, and they told him to submit their family DNA. And when you're talking about a mass grave, we needed to get 60% of the 62 airmen's families to submit their DNA.
4: Oh, man.
8: And that started in 2018. And one by one, with the Gold Star family group of families throughout the United States and with the help from our senators in Minnesota and North Dakota, Hovind and Kramer, we got the DPAA in November of 2022 to go over to Manila and disinter the 39 caskets that had been in there for 45 years. They brought them back to the world's largest forensic lab in Honolulu, Hawaii, and it took them 3 years to identify my uncle. This summer, my wife and I were going on, or last summer, I should say, my wife and I were going on a trip to a state park, and I got a call from the forensic lab that they identified my Uncle Irvin using our family's DNA, which we submitted back in 2018.
4: That is a crazy story. All these years, and through DNA, they must have found some bone fragments. That I'm guessing there were some bone fragments that didn't turn to ash, and they were able to use those bone fragments to get the DNA match on.
8: Well, you know, the first thing that I thought of on those remains would be.

0: I got over there, and they called, and they identified his skull, his jaw bones, his right ear. And last week, I got another call. They identified his left arm. The capability of these forensic anthropologists is just amazing.
1: That's unreal. That is a unbelievable story. I mean, that is something else, man.
2: Yeah, and I told Lon this when we had him on the morning show here about a week ago, that I've seen documentaries on the work they do at Joint Base Hickam. These people are tireless. They just do not quit until they can identify remains and repatriate the veterans' home.
1: Okay, so now we come to present day and Tom Krabanoff. So what is going to happen now? So Irvin's coming home, right?
3: Yes, he is.
1: And where is he going to go?
3: He's going to go to Minneapolis, and that's unfortunate.
1: So where is he at now, Hawaii?
3: Lon could explain what happened here. Yeah. This is a mess, Jay. This is
1: we got a government mess. Are you kidding me?
3: Yeah, I'm from the government. I'm here to help, which is the worst thing you ever want to hear.
1: What's going on now? What's the mess, Lon?
3: Wow.
0: Okay, well, 10 months ago, we started this planning because that involves the, you know, federal, state, and local governments, highway patrol, motorcyclists, and stuff like that. So we wanted to get our ducks in order. So we started reaching out to the Fargo Hector Airport, and they were just so supportive. They even were going to provide a ramp because we had 150 Ellingsons coming from South Korea, Sweden, Canada, and all across the United States just to see the casket come off the plane. Yeah. So we were waiting on pins and needles, and so we had everything kind of set up. Last Thursday, we get a call. I got a call from our mortuary assistant, casualty assistant, and he said the third party, which is International Mortuary Shipping Company, has redirected Irvin's casket to Minneapolis Airport. And he'll be flying in instead of Thursday. He'll be flying in Wednesday morning at 5 o'clock. Ellingson family members that want to go down there to see the dignified transfer be there at 4 o'clock.
1: Oh my God.
0: So instead of 150 Ellingsons, we have eight.
1: Jeez.
0: We have eight, or no, 11. 11 Ellingsons that are going to be there. And we will follow that hearse all the way back to Grand Forks. Amundsen Funeral Home has to go from Grand Forks to Minneapolis. They'll pick up Irvin's casket, and then we are going to go on as planned. One thing about Gold Star families, we're used to going across the grain.
1: Yeah.
0: We dig our feet in, and we pivot. We're frustrated, but we have to live in the moment and do the best we can for Irvin because we only have 3 days with him. And so we're going to have a convoy, and maybe Tom can talk about that. It's going to be at 2 o'clock. We're going to meet at the Air Museum parking lot. We're going to have family members coming down. And Tom, you can talk about the motorcycle if you want to.
1: I want to go back to before we do it. How did they mess this? How does this get messed? Why did all of a sudden there's a change? Didn't they know that? We got all these family members coming, and now you're changing it.
3: And they do, and I recall, you know, my logistics experience that you're supposed to ship a body to the HOR, or home of record, you know, the nearest home of record, which would be Grand Forks. And that's so frustrating that they're going to bring him to, you know, Minneapolis, and that's just it's painful to watch you go through this, Lon. I have to say that because we've been talking for months here, and it's very painful for me and for us to watch you go through this because it's the high end of it's frustrating for us just to listen to it.
1: I'm curious as to why the change. Why all of a sudden it's like, okay, well, no, we're not going to fly up there. You're going to have to come down to Minneapolis, and it's going to be at 5 a.m. Who makes that damn call?
3: Yeah, how convenient for the family. A day early and at 5 in the morning. So everybody likes to do stuff at 5 in the morning.
1: Yeah.
3: Said no one ever.
1: Unbelievable.
3: Unreal. So, yeah, that's too bad.
0: You know, I've heard a few things, but one thing about it is this International Mortuary Shipping Company signs a contract with the DPAA and the airlines, and they have regulations. And one of the stories that I've heard is that if they would

0: have shipped into Fargo. The cargo department has to be open, and the only flight they could have got in there is 11:55 p.m., and the cargo department would be closed. I also heard from casualty representatives that Fargo is a remote area, and I told them that my uncle came from a remote area, yeah, and he gave his life for his country.
1: Yeah,
0: you know,
1: exactly.
2: We have a customs port in Fargo, remote area. We have a customs port here. Yeah. FedEx flies out of here.
1: Yeah.
0: Right.
1: Oh, somebody doesn't. So.
0: And reaching out to the Fargo Hector Airport, I was in contact with a guy that has done many of these before. Mm-hmm. You know, so they do them. It was just one thing that I'm having trouble with is that International Mortuary Shipping Company went ahead and submitted the itinerary. We had 2 hours to make up our mind as a family. They submitted the itinerary right when kind of we were meeting as a group. So we didn't have any control of that.
1: Now
0: we just have to, we'd have to make the best of it, I guess. We have to dig our feet in. That's why this convoy on Thursday afternoon, I hope the I hope we get support from that, because we're bringing home a family hero, mm-hmm, that hasn't been home for 84 years.
1: It's just, story's just unbelievable from start to finish. It's just unreal. Is there anything, Tom, that can be done to change this?
2: I let you in on, you know, that's in the works or whatever. Okay. So possibly, Lon, so there might be something in the works there. So,
0: you'll
2: get a call.
0: Yeah, we had, you know, I reached out to the governor and the senators, and at this late stage, I submit updates to my family. I submit it to 115 households.
1: Mm-hmm.
0: And so they're following this. And so I think it's too late for any changes to be made, but there's some senator staff that have reached out and tried to help. But
1: if
0: I think we're just going to pivot and just do what we can to make it the best homecoming that that Irvin deserves.
1: So when Irvin gets up here from the cities, are the 150 or 115, however many family members, are they still coming? Are they going to be there to welcome him home?
0: I sure hope so.
1: Okay.
0: I sure hope there's more now.
1: Yeah. Well,
0: and
1: hold on. Hang on, Lon. I got to take a break here. Let me take a break, and then when we come back, more Lon, and then Tom, let's talk about what's going to go on from Minneapolis all the way up to here, because it's pretty cool what's going to happen, and the public can be part of it, right?
2: Yeah, absolutely, yep.
1: All right, Lon, hang on. I'm going to put you back on hold. I'm going to stick you back in the green room, buddy. Same thing you, Tom. You're going to the green room, pal.
2: I'm colorblind. I'll never notice.
1: Yeah. 427-701-293-9000. This is the Jay Thomas Show.

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4: Plans to honor a North Dakota soldier killed in Japan during World War II have changed slightly. Staff Sergeant Irvin Ellingson of Dahlins' casket will be flown to Minneapolis-St. Paul International Airport on Wednesday. The Highway Patrol will lead a convoy with Ellingson's family and 200 to 400 motorcycles from the Fargo Air Museum at 2 p.m. Thursday to Veterans Park in Grand Forks for a ceremony at 4 o'clock. Here's Director of the Fargo-Moorhead Legion Riders, Tom Krabenhoft.
5: 150 family members are coming in for this from three different countries and all across the United States. If you got a chance, you know, stand alongside the interstate and wave a flag and just wave at the procession coming by.
4: Two longtime Salvation Army leaders in Fargo-Moorhead are retiring after nearly four decades of ministry and social service work across the Midwest. Majors Abe and Rhonda Tamayo will step down on Wednesday after 37 years as Salvation Army officers, including serving in Fargo since 2021. Lieutenants Javier and Olivia Fernandez are set to assume leadership. West Fargo Eats is hosting a mobile food pantry on Wednesday. It'll happen at Lutheran Church of the Cross parking lot from 4 to 5:30 p.m. or until supplies last. From the Flagg Family Newsroom, I'm Austin Erickson.
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8: A chance for showers and thunderstorms this evening for parts of our listening area. Increasing cloudiness as we head into the overnight hours. Lows are in the mid to upper 40s. Winds north-northwest at 8 to 15. Tuesday, mostly sunny skies and highs in the mid-70s. Winds west-northwest 7 to 11. Tuesday evening, the chance for rain returns. Otherwise, mostly cloudy skies and lows in the mid to low 50s. From the WDAY Radio Skywatch Weather Center, I am meteorologist Leah Jones.
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1: What a big annual Cavalier motorcycle riding is coming up here. Who are we talking to, Rod?
19: Let me see. We are talking with Donnie.
1: Donnie.
19: Yes.
1: All right.
20: I hear it's what is it, like the Sturgis of North America?
1: Yeah.
20: Like, it's huge.
1: It's a 30th annual one. It's huge.
20: Been around for a little while.
1: It has been. 437, Tom Krabenhoff hanging out in studio with the I always get this wrong. FM Legion, right? Oh, hold on. There we go. What is it?
21: Combat Veterans Motorcycle Association.
1: All right, and we're talking with Lon Anderson. His uncle is coming home after unbelievable story. POW shot down back in
0: was at 44, decades and decades, and finally through DNA and everything else, they're able to identify the remains, and he's coming home, and it sounds like it's been kind of a nightmare getting getting him home. So what's gonna? So he's gonna he's coming to Minneapolis, and then from Minneapolis up to Grand Forks, correct?
21: Yep.
0: Okay. So what do you guys got going on?
21: Well, here's been the amazing part is that it was a quick pivot, and our state representative Wes Johnson called the Minnesota state representative and got them activated. So the Combat Veterans Motorcycle Association and other groups in Minnesota are going to pick him up, and so they're going to escort him from Minneapolis all the way to A. Paul's Harley-Davidson in Alexandria.
0: Okay.
21: Then I got a hold of the Morris Legion Riders.
0: So these are all big guys on bikes following?
21: Yeah, absolutely, yep. So Irvin is not going to be alone 1 second there. He's going to be escorted by us. And that was all getting penned up last night.
0: Any idea how many bikes are going to be from Minneapolis to Alexandria?
21: I have no idea. Oh, and man. We just put the word out, and then A. Paul's Harley-Davidson is going to open at 7 in the morning to let these guys in there and exchange. And then we're going to have people from Fargo and the Morris Legion Riders stepped up, and they're moving in, and they're going to help out with this too, and they're going to bring them all the way up to Grand Forks, and it's pretty incredible that happened that fast. And that's going to be on Wednesday, and then Thursday we got a really, really big thing going on. We're gonna we have a start point in Bismarck, mm-hmm. for motorcycles, and that will at Shields has been so great and all this, mm-hmm. patriotic stuff. Anytime we've needed something out of them, sure. to honor a veteran, they've been there. So we have a start point in Bismarck at Shields. That'll be at 9:30 to gather, and they'll leave at 10 o'clock to get here on time. We have a start point in Grand Forks, and they're meeting up there, and I think they're leaving at 11:30, I believe, to get here on time. And then we also have we're all going to rally here in Fargo and at the Fargo Air Museum. So from 1 o'clock on, and then 2 o'clock, we're going to depart up to Grand Forks.
0: And that's on Thursday.
21: Yes. And then we have a start point in Lake Park that Devin is taking in. So we got start points coming from all over. So we, you know, hoping to have 200 to 400 motorcycles on this thing. And then people standing along the way. So if you're out and about on Thursday, please get out and stand on the, you know, safety is paramount and always should be considered first and foremost. But, you know, if you can get on an overpass and wave a flag or anything like that, please do it. And we got a couple of guys with those 360 GoPros that are going to be filming. So we're going to have the film available for this thing. But it's something that we'll never, ever take part in again. No. And I don't think this will ever happen again in our lifetime. So for us, the CVMA and the Legion Riders and the rest of these groups to take part of this, it's a huge honor. And we're really pleased to do it for Sergeant Ellingson and for Lon and your family.
0: So the route basically is going to be I-94 and I-29.
21: Yes, correct.
0: So if you got overpasses and wave them flags safely, please do it. No, anybody on a motorcycle jump in on this?
21: Anybody
0: caravan?
21: Can jump in on this. We're inviting everybody on motorcycle, and we're asking that you wear red, because red is kind of traditional with the military. Remember, everyone deployed.
0: Okay,
21: it's one of those silly acronyms or whatever they're called.
0: Remember, it used to be red. Was it Red Fridays? I think something like that. Yeah.
21: Yep. Remember, everyone deployed. So you're correct, and so we're asking everybody that's going to come in on a motorcycle to wear something red and partake in this, and it's going to be fantastic. And this guy, the POW and the family, deserves as many people as possible as we can get out there to honor them.
0: Email or listener wants to know, I'm with the Buxton Fire Department. I would love to have our trucks on the Buxton overpass with flags as they pass towards Grand Forks. What time should they be on that overpass?
21: Well, we're going to leave at 2, and the Highway Patrol
0: on Thursday.
21: Yes, and the Highway Patrol said we're going to be doing 55 to 60 miles an hour. And both you and I went to Minnesota, so our math skills aren't there.
0: Exactly.
21: Well, maybe it's the 84 grad thing that we just don't have math skills.
0: It's us 84s, yeah.
21: Yeah, we had calculators back then. But I don't know how long that would be. And it, you know, and that many bikes, and you get kind of that accordion thing, and then there's going to be the family vehicles too. So we're hoping to go 50, 55, 60 on the interstate once we get everybody in place.
0: Okay.
21: And law enforcement and the Highway Patrol is leading it. So I think the sheriff's departments in Trail County and some of the other counties are going to assist as well.
0: Awesome.
21: In Grand Forks. And then we're going up to the Veterans Park in Grand Forks and have a ceremony up there. So it'll be really cool.
0: Lon, where's your family going to be?
2: Our family will be in, well, first of all, we'll pick up Irvin on Tuesday morning and, or Wednesday morning, and follow him all the way back with the motorcycles and the hearse and stuff all the way back to Grand Forks. And my wife and I will be staying in Grand Forks on Wednesday, actually through Sunday. And then we will drive back to the Air Museum parking lot in Fargo on Thursday afternoon and participate in probably one of the most surreal things our family will ever experience and everybody out there. So we really appreciate all the support mm-hmm. from Tom and the motorcycles and media and everybody. So
0: all right, listen,
2: we're looking forward to it.
0: This is this, I know there's been a lot of bumps in the road along the way, but he's finally coming home, you know.
21: And we're going to make this
0: amazing.
21: Work.
0: It's amazing. It's an unbelievable story. Yeah. Just unreal.
2: And he's going to be buried right next to his mother and father, who last saw him in January of 1944.
0: Wow.
21: That gives me goosebumps to hear that. I can't imagine those parents.
0: This is something else, man. All right, Lon, we're gonna let you go. Thank your family for everything they've done for this country. This story is just, like I said, it's unbelievable, and at least it's coming to there's closure, and Staff Sergeant Irvin Ellison is almost home.
21: Yep,
0: he's almost there.
2: Yes.
21: What a journey.
2: You bet.
0: Unreal, Lon.
2: What a journey.
0: Thank you, Lon. Appreciate it.
20: Thanks, Lon.
0: All right, 444. Before we're going to hook up here with Donnie. I got Donnie and Ronnie on today.
20: Cavalier motorcycle riding.
0: 30 years this thing's been going on, and it's huge. All right, so one more time, if you can get on an overpass safely, you know, get those flags going. And
21: yep, anywhere on the side of the interstate, we'll see you. And we have a GoPro, and we'll film the whole thing. Okay. And put that out there. And if you want more information, Shields is going to put it out in their social media. I believe I'm working with them on that. Okay. We have CVMA 42-3 and CVMA 42-2. And then I'm also going to share it to Hennon so that we'd share it with the flag, and then you guys would get it out. So look at the Flag Family media Facebook page as well, too.
0: There you go. Tom, thank you for everything you do, buddy.
21: All right. Thank you, Jay. All appreciate right, brother. It. Thank you, Ronnie.
0: You got mm-hmm. it, man. 445. Let's bring on Donnie. Donnie, what's going on, buddy?
5: Hey, we're just trying to get ready for the 30th.
0: I can't believe this thing's been going on 30 years.
5: It keeps on, you know, and it was kind of probably unbelievable that it actually did crank the way it did in that for, you know, all these years. And that, you know, when it just started out just Thursday night get together with a local band on Main Street, and just John and Nancy Jensen came up with the idea. It's been rolling ever since.
0: I loved filming Nancy on rides. We had a blast filming that beautiful bike that Charlie did. Unreal, man.
5: Yeah. That cowboy bike.
0: Oh, you know, my God, that thing is gorgeous. Great. So how
5: she
0: many
5: still got it?
0: Yeah, she ain't letting that thing go. There's no way that's leaving her side.
5: No.
0: She's the only woman I think on the planet that cried that she had to get a new Harley Davidson. And then Richard took care of that for her. So how many people now show up for this Cavalier motorcycle riding weekend?
5: Well, you know, it's kind of, you know, been varying, you know, and it just depends on, you know, like Friday, some people start rolling in like on Thursday and but Friday then people start coming in for the pipes and passport run, and then they're either setting up out at the state park or they're camping in the city park, and then by, you know, Saturday morning it just gets crazy. You know, you just kind of, you can't even hardly, you know, imagine that there is that many, you know, people that are going to go ahead and come into this. But it's been going on so long that people, like, you know, they've heard about it and they want to come to it.
0: It's like a mini Sturgis up here, isn't it?
5: Well, it was, you know, at one time we called it the Little Sturgis of the North.
0: Yeah.
5: But, you know, and there was times when we've had over 3,000 bikes show up.
0: bikes.
5: You know, and
0: wow.
5: And it's pretty crazy, yeah. Well, up and down Main Street and on the side streets, and because we close off Main Street, and then the vendors are set up, food vendors and the merchandise vendors, and we have a stage that we built that's covered that we can wheel in. It was kind of made from almost like a cultivator, you know, with a platform up on top and that, you know, and it used to fold out, but we kind of leave it folded out all the time now.
0: Who's who's playing up there?
5: Actually, Matt Ferris. He's a guy out of, he was here last year and that too. And that, I'm not really sure where he's booked out and that. And then there's a Winnipeg groups that are coming in and that. It's Big Top Radio and then Revenge of the 80s.
0: Oh, Revenge of the 80s. That sounds fun.
5: Yeah, yeah. And they actually do a change out, you know, change costumes and, you know, come back on stage and, you know, and it can be kind of fun.
0: Yeah, they're kind of doing like what Hairball does.
5: Yep, that's right. That's how I was trying to think of Hairball's name in that, but yeah, that's about, it's kind of like that.
0: And the, but, you know, the raffle prizes this year, my God, first place is a 2025 Harley-Davidson Road King Special. Good Lord.
5: Yep. Nice bike. Yeah. Nice bike.
0: Second place, a 2026 Can-Am Defender.
5: Yep. We decided to do two. A lot of people, you know, wanted to go ahead, and we figured we could, you know, sell more tickets by actually giving away a side by side with the motorcycle.
0: Yeah,
5: because some people, well, what I don't want a motorcycle. Well, how about if you get a chance to get a side by side? So, yeah, and that's a pretty neat unit too.
0: Yeah, that is.
5: A cash prize too. So yeah, the second or third and fourth.
0: Yeah, 1,000 for third, 500 for fourth. Cash. Correct. That's fantastic. So
5: yeah.
0: So let's see. We got Friday food trucks and vendors, pubs and pipes, passport run, twin stunt riders. Yeah. Wow, Chinese auction, live music, street dance. That's just Friday.
5: Yep. That's just on Friday and that. And that's that pipes and passport run is, it's kind of fun in that. You get to go around the Rendezvous Region area here, you know, hit about six stops and get a stamp at every one of the stops and then come back for the Chinese auction. You put if you've got all six stamps on your passport card, then it's doubled up. So you could go ahead and get a double chance for, you know, doing the Chinese auction.
0: All right. So, and by the way, everybody's welcome to this. I mean, it's all ages and
5: absolutely. Yeah. And that's a lot of people in town. They just love to come up and check out what's going on. You know, a lot of them really like the food vendors because we have about 10 food vendors that show up. So
0: can't go wrong with that.
5: Any kind of food you want.
0: Yeah,
5: you
0: know. Saturday we got food trucks and vendors, of course. I got the Fun Run Biker Games Tattoo Contest. Again, the Twin Stunt Riders Burnout Contest. Got a live auction going on, bike drawing, live music, and a street dance again. And then Sunday, you got the Pancake Breakfast at the Cavalier Public School to wrap things up.
5: Yep, they go ahead and they're trying to raise a few extra bucks, the Cavalier Rec Board and that, you know, so that kind of is nice on Sunday morning. No. So.
0: Well, exactly. I forgot what I was going to ask you now. Oh, camping. How is the camping up there? Are there plenty of places to either camp or stay?
5: Yeah, like on the city park is, they can go ahead and it seems like there's accommodating, you know, over 100 tents only in the city park.
0: Okay.
5: And then at the city park, that's where the swimming pool is. We have showers available. So you can go ahead. You've got a shower right available, and I don't know. I've been trying to get them to make sure that we got hot showers and that, but we'll see. And then up at the sports complex, there's a pretty big parking lot there, and there's been, you know, haulers that have been coming in, you know, campers come in there and pull up. No hookups.
0: No.
5: But then, of course, then you have the state park. That has everything you need out there, you know, but
4: a lot of times that's tough to get in because they got reservations for regular people that come in too.
0: Oh, exactly. But, all right, brother, I'm about out of time here. Yeah. Got to thank the sponsors, Stutzman's Off-Road, KC Motorsports. Yeah. What is this? Trix Customs, T-Roy's Porta Potty, Hamilton Systems, McKinnon Company, Budweiser Dakota Sales, No Place Saloon, Midway, Central Crop Consulting, United Valley Bank, Birchwood Chevrolet, I've been there, Cavalier, Throttle Addiction, Cavalier Hook and Ladder Society, and Bjornson's. Fantastic. All right, you guys behave and have fun up there.
4: Good. Very well. Talk to you later.
0: All right, thanks, Donnie. Appreciate it. Also,
4: thanks, Jay.
0: You got it, brother. 30 years. Get up there. Everybody's wild. You don't need a If you don't have a motorcycle, you can still go show up, hang out, have fun.
20: Absolutely. Fun's got, you know, that's no specific documents you need. Just go have fun.
0: Yeah, people are messaging me wanting to know if cars can get in on that procession for Sergeant Irvin. I believe, yes, you can.
20: Yeah, I mean, as long as you follow the procession orderly, keep speed, all that kind of stuff, you know.
0: Exactly.
20: Do it safely, and that's the one thing, because I'm sure they're going to have a ton of people that'll be holding flags on overpasses, things like that. Just make sure you're doing that safely, you know, park off the road go up on the overpass and all that stuff. So.
0: We're all adults. We know what the rules are.
20: Yeah,
0: behave. All right, buddy, got to go. You folks listening on AM 1100, The Flag, 1090, The Flag. You get the great one, Mark Levin, next here on The Flagship 970 WDAY. Got 90 minutes of Valley News Live. That's coming up next. We're back tomorrow at 2:00.

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13: In place. I'm Lisa Lacera, Fox News. President Trump says the agreement with Iran is ready to go, with a formal signing set for Friday in Switzerland. The core of the deal, the reopening of the Strait of Hormuz, a key waterway for oil.
14: The strait is already partially opened. As you know, they're doing a little hunting for a couple of mines that they've already found. But it's essentially ships are starting to go out. Now, on Friday, it'll be completely open.
13: Senate Democratic Leader Chuck Schumer says details must be revealed.
15: The American people need to know exactly what's in the deal. Trump must brief Congress and the public on the details of his understanding with Iran immediately and end this war once and for all.
13: The White House has said no money has changed hands, and there hasn't been any loosening of sanctions to get Tehran to sign off on the agreement. A B-52 bomber crashed shortly after takeoff this morning at Edwards Air Force Base in Southern California. No immediate information on any injuries. Video from the scene shows a plume of smoke rising from the Mojave Desert. California Democratic Governor Gavin Newsom says the Justice Department is investigating him and his wife, claiming he's being targeted as he considers running for president in 2028.
16: Sources familiar tell Fox News that the investigation has actually been ongoing since 2025 and that the probe is based on whistleblower complaints related to Newsom and his wife's personal finances.
13: Fox's Kevin Cork. Jennifer Newsom issued a statement writing in part, "There are clearly no boundaries to what Donald Trump will do to get his way or to challenge those who get in his way." The Justice Department has not yet commented. Wall Street solid gains for stocks and oil prices were lower as the U.S. and Iran a tentative deal. The Dow gained 468 and closed at a new record high. The S&P up 795. 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
13: Supreme Court has declined to hear the case of a former Trump campaign aide who wants to sue former FBI Director James Comey and others.
21: After Carter Page was spied on for his work as a foreign policy advisor to then-candidate Trump in 2016, the Justice Department's Inspector General found the FBI's warrants to the FISA court asking to spy on Page were filled with errors. They were also criticized for relying on a dossier compiled by ex-British spy Christopher Steele. Page settled with the Justice Department under President Trump for over $1 million, with a DOJ spokesman saying the investigation against Page had been a political sham. Much of this related to the so-called Russia collusion investigation into the president himself. But lower courts said Page waited too long to file his lawsuit against the former FBI director and other federal officials. Jessica Rosenthal, Fox News.
13: A new survey finds many people say the United States is no longer the land of opportunity for immigrants.
22: 8 in 10 Asian American and Pacific Islander adults living in this country say they value the American dream. But the survey from the AP NORC Center for Public Affairs Research shows less than half are proud or excited about the upcoming 250th anniversary of the United States. About half of AAPI adults surveyed said they or someone they know have been detained or deported within the last year. They also said they've started carrying proof of immigration status or U.S. citizenship, adding their travel plans have been abandoned or they've significantly changed their routines because of immigration status. CJ Papa, Fox News.
13: Tyra Banks has filed a lawsuit against Netflix and the directors of Reality Check, Inside America's Next Top Model, claiming defamation. She says they edited her interviews to create a false narrative, and the editing suggests she allowed a contestant to be assaulted and used it for ratings. Banks is seeking damages and an injunction against using her image. I'm Lisa Lucera. This is Fox News.
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1: A chance for showers and thunderstorms this evening for parts of our listening area. Increasing cloudiness as we head into the overnight hours. Lows are in the mid to upper 40s. Winds north-northwest at 8 to 15. Tuesday, mostly sunny skies and highs in the mid-70s. Winds west-northwest 7 to 11. Tuesday evening, the chance for rain returns. Otherwise, mostly cloudy skies and lows in the mid to low 50s. From the Flag Skywatch Weather Center, I am meteorologist Leah Jones.
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3: The deal in place. I'm Lisa Lucera, Fox News. President Trump says the agreement with Iran is ready to go, with a formal signing set for Friday in Switzerland. The core of the deal, the reopening of the Strait of Hormuz, a key waterway for oil.
4: The strait is already partially opened. As you know, they're doing a little hunting for a couple of mines that they've already found. But it's essentially, ships are starting to go out now. On Friday, it'll be completely open.
3: Senate Democratic leader Chuck Schumer says details must be revealed.
5: The American people need to know exactly what's in the deal. Trump must brief Congress and the public on the details of his understanding with Iran immediately and end this war once and for all.
3: The White House has said no money has changed hands, and there hasn't been any loosening of sanctions to get Tehran to sign off on the agreement. A B-52 bomber crashed shortly after takeoff this morning at Edwards Air Force Base in Southern California. No immediate information on any injuries. Video from the scene shows a plume of smoke rising from the Mojave Desert. California Democratic Governor Gavin Newsom says the Justice Department is investigating him and his wife, claiming he's being targeted as he considers running for president in 2028.
6: Sources familiar tell Fox News that the investigation has actually been ongoing since 2025 and that the probe is based on whistleblower complaints related to Newsom and his wife's personal finances.
3: Fox's Kevin Cork. Jennifer Newsom issued a statement writing in part, "There are clearly no boundaries to what Donald Trump will do to get his way or to challenge those who get in his way." The Justice Department has not yet commented. Wall Street, solid gains for stocks and oil prices were lower as the U.S. and Iran a tentative deal. The Dow gained 468 to close at a new record high. The S&P up 795. 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
9: A chance for showers and thunderstorms this evening for parts of our listening area. Increasing cloudiness as we head into the overnight hours. Lows are in the mid to upper 40s. Winds north-northwest at 8 to 15. Tuesday, mostly sunny skies and highs in the mid-70s. Winds west-northwest 7 to 11. Tuesday evening, the chance for rain returns. Otherwise, mostly cloudy skies and lows in the mid to low 50s. From the Flag Skywatch Weather Center, I am meteorologist Leah Jones.
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6: 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But listen anyway. They know they're probably wrong. Mark Levin is on the radio.

0: Now, what's going to happen in Lebanon? What's going to happen in Lebanon with Hezbollah? You know what drives me crazy about this? The only country that's in Lebanon killing the leadership of Hezbollah and the militia part of Hezbollah is Israel. We're not. We don't have any feet on the ground. And yet Hezbollah killed 241 Marines, over 100 people in two of our embassy, 20 people in Saudi Arabia. I can go down the list. It's unbelievable. We even have, we put bounties on their head, $5 million, $20 million. Israel takes them out. They don't even get a thank you. Why? Don't you wish we had allies like this all over the world, in Europe, like Israel and Central and South? I mean, this is an ally that's serious. And they have to be. Because the size of New Jersey, 9, 10 million people, they can't make any mistakes. They made a mistake on October 7th. Terrorists were on their border, and Netanyahu says, no more, no more, we're pushing them back. And by the way, phase two of the peace deal involving Hamas and Gaza, Hamas was supposed to be disarmed, including by our friends the Turks and the Egyptians and the Qataris. Are they disarmed? No, they've rearmed. And they're slaughtering their own people. They're torturing their own people. Mark, shut up. This is what I get. Mark, shut up. Shut up. I'm not going to shut up. Some delinquent in New Jersey, Mike Crispy, if that is his name. Yes, but I was a delinquent. Shut up, Mike. We're going to make you famous. Mike Crispy in New Jersey, everybody. What's he run? The director of America's Great Again. Does he sound like somebody should be running anything, especially his mouth? Mike Crispy. Crispy. Sounds like a cereal. A cereal nitwit. Mike Crispy. Jack Posobiec. Oh, the great Jack Posobiec. Sounds like he works for the High Wire Act. Hey, there's Posobiec up there. Who's Posobiec? Yeah, Posobiec. If that is his name. Over at Turning Point USA, I love them. They really need to clean this up. They really do. They should not have these slime balls who embrace neo-Nazism, who embrace individuals from overseas. I believe this guy's from Sudan or Syria, this guy who he embraces, Maurice or whatever his name is, with his horrific statements. They should embrace people who prop up Iran and prop up Hamas. They should get rid of these people. They should clean house of these people. Because they're going to drive them down. Jack Posobiec, ladies and gentlemen. Posobiec. You know what that sounds like? Sounds like a bleeding hemorrhoid. We'll be right back. Do you really want another summer like last summer, barely sleeping because you were too hot all night? 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
5: News alert, all crew members believed to be lost. I'm Lisa LaSera. The Air Force says 8 service members are believed to be dead after a B-52 bomber crashed at Edwards Air Force Base in Southern California. In a statement, the Air Force said initial indications are that the crash was not survivable. Emergency crews responded after the bomber went down about 11:20 a.m. The Boeing B-52 Stratofortress is a long-range bomber. It's been used in conflicts from Vietnam to Iran. Oil prices are falling as President Trump announces a deal to end the Iran conflict.
6: President Trump is telling ships of the world to start their engines and let the oil flow.
7: I think a lot of great things are going to happen in the Middle East right now. And very importantly, the oil is plummeting down and the stock market is shooting up like a rocket.
6: A memorandum of understanding with Iran is intended to reopen the Strait of Hormuz and extend a ceasefire for 60 days. Text of the agreement will not be released for a few days, the president says, and Vice President J.D. Vance concedes details still need to be worked out over the destruction of Iran's enriched uranium and the timing of sanctions relief.
5: Fox's Jared Halpern in Washington. The deal's framework was signed electronically with a formal signing expected Friday in Switzerland. Senate Democratic leader Chuck Schumer says the conflict may be winding down, but the problems for the American people remain.
8: Iran has more control over the Strait of Hormuz today than before the war began. Gasoline prices are still dramatically higher than before the war and will remain so for a long time.
5: And Schumer says President Trump needs to inform Congress of the details of the agreement. California Governor Gavin Newsom says the Justice Department is investigating him and his wife. He accuses the administration of targeting him for political purposes as he considers a run for president in 2028. 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
10: A chance for showers and thunderstorms this evening for parts of our listening area. Increasing cloudiness as we head into the overnight hours. Lows are in the mid to upper 40s. Winds north-northwest at 8 to 15. Tuesday, mostly sunny skies and highs in the mid-70s. Winds west-northwest 7 to 11. Tuesday evening, the chance for rain returns. Otherwise, mostly cloudy skies and lows in the mid to low 50s. From the Flag Skywatch Weather Center, I am meteorologist Leah Jones.
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0: 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Get that pin. You know, I notice General Jack Keane wears that pin, and other people wear that pin. You ought to get it, folks. I ought to get one, too, Mr. Producer, don't you think? I would say so. Now, we'll take calls at the bottom of the next hour, our power hour. We never take the foot off the gas pedal. Well, we have a little music now and then, but we don't. That's not taking it off the gas pedal, you know. Cut one, the president with the French, the Vichy French, weak, quisling, so-called president. Cut one, go.
1: Mr. President, when will the text of the
0: Hold on now, I want to make that clear. I'm talking about Macron, not our great president. Cut one, go.
1: Mr. President, when will the text of the MOU be released?
2: I think pretty soon. I would say, I mean, I want it to be released because it's a very powerful document. It's not like the Obama document, which was...
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4: 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Wild looking for it. Blocked this time by the Mustangs. Credit that one to Chloe Brown. Left-hand side, Miller, another kill. Going to go right down the middle.
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4: Now looking for a kill. Down the middle. Nobody's home. Mary Schnell, second of the set.
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4: Good evening and welcome to the 2026 edition of the North Dakota High School Coaches Association Optimus All-Star Volleyball matchup between a couple of great squads filled with the graduating class of 2026 and the All-Stars from this past 2025 season in the state of North Dakota. Big game, James McCarty alongside Jay Stemming with you here on a Monday evening in mid-June from West Fargo, Cheyenne, where we'll see the best and brightest from last year's senior class in North Dakota have one final hoorah this evening before they go off on their future endeavors after graduating high school. Over the past three or so weeks, depending on what school district they were represented out of. First, for the blue squad here this evening, J.C. Connell, Medina Pengree Buchanan head coach, one of the coaches, then Dana Stansberry from Central Cass. Those are the two coaches for that blue squad here this evening. They're looking the way of a 5'8 middle backer from Central Cass and Aspen Preen, a 5'8 middle backer from Dickinson Trinity and Maddie Wagleitner, a 6'2 middle backer and outside hitter from Shanley and Carly Holstein, 5'11 middle backer and right setter from our Redeemers and Brooklyn Rodacker, a 5'10 middle backer and outside hitter from Sargent County and Carly Cadoon, a 6-foot outside hitter from Dickinson and Jenna Nelson, a 5'6 outside hitter from Central Cass and Izzy Thompson, a 5'7 outside hitter from Medina Pengree Buchanan and Bryn Sorensen. a 5'10 outside hitter from West Fargo High, and Ellie McIntosh, a 5'10 setter from Bismarck High, and Aspen Roldson, a 5'4 libero from Jamestown, and Jetta Peterson, and a 5'8 setter and outside hitter from New Rockford Cheyenne in Ava Peterson. For the Red Squad here this evening, hey, the coaches, Stephanie Oliver, formerly of Fargo Davies, now West Fargo High, and Stacey Hansen from Mayport CG. Their lineup goes the way of a 6-foot middle backer from Bismarck Century, and Alexis Heinley, a 5'8 middle backer from South Prairie, and Abby Mickelson, a 5'11 middle backer and right setter from Flasher, and Chasky Schmidt, a 6'4 right setter from West Fargo Cheyenne, and Cora Metcalf, a 5'9 middle hitter from Richland, and Lila Veely, a 6'1 outside hitter from Bismarck Century, and Sylvia Taylor, a 6'1 outside hitter from Fargo North, and Audrey Rydell, a 5'10 outside hitter from Valley City, and Katie Coca, a 5'11 outside hitter from Linton HMB, and Brooklyn Schumacher, a 6'1 setter from Shiloh Christian, and Sophia Herringer, a 5'4 setter and outside hitter from Mayport CG, and Kaisa Carlson, and a 5'5 libero and defensive specialist from Mayport CG in Hudson Zerfus. As for those squads, they are head coached once again for the red team by Stephanie Oliver of West Fargo High and Stacey Hansen of Mayport CG. And then from the likes of the blue squad, J.C. Connell from Medina Panagree Buchanan and Dana Stansbury from Central Cass here on the evening. Stay tuned for the CI Sport Halftime Report. Get ready to post-game report once we go final here this evening from West Fargo Cheyenne, where we'll have a handful of great sets here this evening. The final time for these young ladies in their high school careers before going off onto their future endeavors. And a lot of familiar faces and names as well here this evening. First, the libero for the red team will be Hudson Zerfus for the first set of this matchup. You also have a second one. They're going to be rotating through here for the Red Squad this evening as they get ready to rock and roll.
5: So, James, it's always fun to be able to be here on these evenings where we have these all-star matchups. It's fun to see these high school players get one more chance to play both together and against each other. I mean, we've got kind of a mashup of teams, not just a Class A versus Class B anymore, with three classes in volleyball, evenly matched up teams, and it's a lot of fun, obviously, to see them play one more time. A lot of these players are going to be heading off to colleges. Some are going to be playing college volleyball, and maybe there's usually a few sprinkled in that might actually play a different sport come collegiately, and other ones, this might be the last time they lace them up on the volleyball hardwood.
4: As we have our opening set up here of the evening for the blue squad as they try and set up their offensive system. Now to the red side over the Mustangs logo from right to left. That was a Rydell attack, and now back up the other way. Setting it up for the red squad from the 10-foot line, trying to toss it up and over the way of Cora Metcalf in her home gymnasium one final time here this evening. Good opening stanza from both of these squads as they return fire and a couple of digs early on. Metcalf is able to, off of a tip, get her first kill of the evening from her home gymnasium.
5: Yep, just got that one off the fingertips and got that one to hit the hardwood. So nice opening point there for Team Red.
4: As they now set it up, it'll be blocked and saved by the blue squad. Three hits, not able to get it over, though. And good defense by the red squad. A couple of points back-to-back earlier on the Hornbacher scoreboard from this opening set this evening from West Fargo Cheyenne.